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7: Here's your News Talk 1310 KNOX forecast. Lows around 46 tonight, under clear skies, winds out of the southeast, 5 to 10 miles an hour. Storms likely tomorrow, highs level off around 63, overcast skies. Mainly clear tomorrow night, lows dip down to about 50. Temperatures a bit below average Tuesday and Wednesday, with highs in the mid-60s. Slight chance of rain showers Wednesday. I'm meteorologist Megan Mulford on News Talk 1310 KNOX. Currently, it's 67 degrees.

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1: The following is a pre-recorded program. Welcome back. Handle on the Law, marginal legal advice. Armando. Hello, Armando.
2: Yes, hey, let me to your speaker.
1: Go ahead.
2: I have an issue concerning the United States Post Office, the carrier. I've been falsely accused by the carrier of having my dog unleashed and out running amok in the community during the time of his delivery services, which is during the week, of course, Monday through Saturday, between about an hour, about 2 to 3:30 p.m. They banned me from receiving my mail and so on and so forth. And I had a long talk conversation with the PM postmaster yesterday, and they're going to go over the issue. There's no evidentiary evidence. There's nothing that exists where that dog allegedly seen by the carrier is mine. I have a Siberian Husky.
1: By the way, hold on a minute.
2: Yes.
1: Is the dog yours that he claims is yours? Does he describe what the dog looks like?
2: No, he can't. No, because it's just hearsay that he's saying to his supervisor.
1: Okay, but what he's saying, I don't understand. He's saying there's a dog there that I'm in fear of, and he's allowed to do that, by the way, and the post office will honor that and tell the dog owner, you're going to have to come down to us. We're not going to deliver to you. That's legitimate. It happens all the time. But what you're saying, we said there's no evidence. There doesn't have to be evidence. There just has to be a post office employee complaining. Now, on the other hand,
2: wow,
1: if he's complaining about a dog and you go, listen, that's not even my dog. I don't have a dog.
2: Right.
1: Or clearly it's not your dog, then there's an issue and you talk to the postmaster and you go, well, here's the problem. He describes another dog. It's not mine. And you show a picture.
2: That's what I did. I walked through everything with
1: him. Okay, what did the postmaster say?
2: Numerous dogs. He's going to discuss the issue with the post, with the carrier, and he needs evidence from the carrier, i.e. a telephone photograph from his cell phone of the dogs in question when the dogs are confronted. It only takes seconds to do that on his cell phone, which they carry him. It is not my dog. I really...
1: Okay, then you tell the postmaster, you say, it's not my dog. I want my mail delivered. By the way, are your neighbors not getting delivered mail also?
2: Yeah, they had to fix my neighborhood, and then he's putting out intentional innuendos in the community. Hey, we're not delivering your mail because Mr. down the street has his dog out, and they're saying, well, wait a minute, that's not his dog. My neighbor
1: okay, so everybody knows it's not your dog. Do they know
2: correct
1: which dog it is, or is there no dog, and the postman is just making it up?
2: I can't say he's making it up because I'm not him. All I can say is there's numerous dogs that go down the community, okay, including coyotes. And all he's doing is just feeding a report.
1: So what's your question? What's your question, Armando?
2: Is there any attorneys, civil,
1: no,
2: that I could
1: oh, God, no. What attorney is going to go and sue the post office, the federal government, to make sure that your mail gets delivered at your place and not you have to pick it up because of the dog incident? And you're going to go and, you're suing the federal government.
2: Right,
1: by the way, how is an attorney going to get paid?
2: U.S. Constitution.
1: Okay. It's Constitution. No, Constitution doesn't say the mail has to be delivered to your house, Armando.
2: Well, it was formed. The USPS was formed under Section 8 of the United States Constitution. I mean, there has to be some sort of protection, at least an appeal process, a due process.
1: Yeah, no, you go to court. Court, and a judge is going to say, no, I believe, that the postman is in fact in good faith saying that. Then you appeal it. And the appeals court says, I think the post office is doing right. And then you take it to the Supreme Court, because the Supreme Court is always interested in whether or not your mail is going to be delivered and if there's a dog involved. What do you mean go to an attorney? What attorney is going to take it? How do they make money?
2: through Joes and Janes like me, you know.
1: I mean, it doesn't work that way, Armando. I will tell you, you probably could find an attorney if you're willing to write a check for $5,000 or $10,000 to get the whole thing started. There are attorneys out there that will take cases that are absolute losers just for the money. Now, do you want that attorney to take your case? And by the way, taking your case to the Supreme Court, which is obviously a very big deal, those guys get about $1,500 an hour. So I don't know what to tell you. The Constitution. Lawyers. Because your mail isn't being delivered. Because you have to pick it up. Okay. By the way, my place... there is a, they don't deliver to the houses individually. There is a post office, like a box kind of thing with various mailboxes part of it. And you have a little door and you open up with a key. And I think there's, 20 of them, 10 up and down. And my mailbox, because you have 20 houses that share that one mailbox. My mailbox is at the farthest point away from my house. Bastards. Now, I currently live in a house where six or eight people share the mailbox, and it's right outside my front door. They have to walk. Now, I have to walk. And I mean, walk maybe 3/4 of a block, bastards. As soon as Armando finishes with the lawyer,

0: You are the sole heir. So whoever famous person is, has no brothers, no sisters, no children, no cousins, no aunts, no uncles. What is your relationship to a famous person?
1: Son.
0: Whoa. Okay. Excellent. Any other siblings? Are there any other children?
1: She died.
0: Okay. Is there a wife that's still around, a famous person, or a husband?
1: She died a long time ago.
0: Okay. So it looks like you are the sole heir. So when did this famous person die?
1: Within the last 2 years.
0: Okay. First thing you want to do is see if there is a probate opened up. Okay. Any idea which county a famous person died in?
1: Yes.
0: Okay. Yep. Boy, this is 21 questions. Okay. Sounds like, and you should grab your
1: I'm sorry.
0: Right now. No, no, I understand. I get it. You know, I'm not going to nail you on this one because there are actually reasons for not releasing your name. It's, I'd love to harass you, but I get it. All right. So the first thing you want to find out, probate has been opened. If there was no will, if there was a will, you're screwed.
1: There was a will, I'm pretty sure.
0: I don't know for sure. Okay, and you were not mentioned. Didn't say, have you seen the will?
1: No.
0: Okay, you can get the will. The will is a public document. You can pull the will. It's right there.
1: I think I can do that. Okay.
0: Yep, you can pull the will. It's, you put the person's name on there and death or day of death, you know, or approximately the county, and with just a tiny bit of research, boom, the will comes up. Not hard to get. And then you start reading the will. And then if it says on there, I leave this to my children, and then their names are listed, and there is a substantial amount of money, then you get to go to a trust and estate lawyer. And you start talking really quickly because
1: it's a huge estate.
0: Okay, I understand. That's why you want to trust an estate attorney because you want to see. Go ahead.
1: But if I wasn't named specifically.
0: That's the whole point. Doesn't matter. You may still have a claim even if you were not named. Because there are all kinds of arguments. Let me ask you, did the famous person know you even exist?
1: Yes.
0: Okay. So, and so here is the argument that's going to be named, that's going to be made. Is there was a mistake in not naming you? Okay. Would have named you, but for, you were born out of wedlock. I'm just throwing some agreements out there that he,
1: It was out of wedlock.
0: Okay. So, so fine. But you're still a biological child. There are a bunch of things you can do, D, and every one of them is you go to a trust and estate lawyer or law firm, because if this is a big enough estate, are we talking tens of millions of dollars? Are we talking about hundreds of millions of dollars? Do you have any idea?
1: North of hundreds.
0: North of hundreds. Okay, then absolutely you need a very strong trust and estate lawyer, even one of the best firms out there. I mean, this is pretty high-end stuff. And you'll get started on that. And if there's any kind of case, there's going to be a settlement, and not a small one either. This is Handle on the Law.
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0: Welcome back. Handle on the Law, Marginal Legal Advice. Carl, you have a question that hopefully I will wrongly answer. What can I do for you?
1: Hey, Bill. How you doing?
0: Yes, sir.
1: Got our 32-year-old son, was, you know, in between jobs, moved back in with us. For a birthday gift, I ended up buying him 6 months of liability insurance.
0: Okay, good.
1: And, to help him out and do whatever. So, he decides to move up to Santa Barbara with his girlfriend. He ends up, supposedly he wasn't texting or anything. He was looking down. He plows into a parked Tesla.
0: Okay.
1: Nobody in the car. Totaled his car. Whatever happened with all that. Well, I get a letter from the other person's insurance stating that my insurance, the car's in his name. I wasn't in the car. I wasn't driving it. We have the same names, though.
0: Okay.
1: So anyway.
0: No, it doesn't matter.
1: It doesn't matter.
0: Yeah, it doesn't matter.
1: Okay.
0: You call him up and say he's the wrong person. That's for starters. This is my son. You talk to him. That's how you start. And then you turn it over to your insurance company and they'll handle it. And they'll call him up and say, wrong guy. It's not him. And now even if he didn't have insurance, okay, Carl, somewhere he didn't have insurance, a great defense is he plowed into a Tesla. Now, I don't like Teslas. So if I'm an insurance carrier and you don't have insurance and you say, but I hit a Tesla. That changes everything. No, you're fine, Carl. You're fine. He's fine.
1: Okay. Even though the insurance is in my name, my social.
0: Whoa. Are you telling me? No, it's the car that's insured.
1: I bought him the insurance.
0: It doesn't matter who paid. They don't care. They don't care who paid for it. They're fine. The issue is the insurance, the car's insured. So you're going to be okay. Now, totaling the car, was it just liability insurance?
1: Yep.
0: Okay. So now, as far as the car is concerned, his car that's been totaled, you're going to have to suck that one up. That's on you.
1: Yeah. He already knows that. We're done with all that.
0: You're fine. Yeah. No, you're fine. You're fine. I wouldn't worry about it.
1: I'll be fine with it, huh?
0: Okay. Yeah, you'll be fine. Just turn over your insurance company or tell them it's the wrong person, for sure. Dave. Hello, Dave. You're up. Welcome to Handle on the Law.
2: Good morning, Bill.
0: Yes, sir.
2: My wife and I were married for 5 years, and then we divorced and became very good friends.
0: Okay. Are you on a speaker phone, by the way?
2: I'm actually through my hearing aids. I can disconnect that.
0: Okay. Yeah, that would be great, because I want you not to hear my answer, and that is... Okay. Moving on.
2: So
0: you're married to your wife, which normally people who have wives are married. That's sort of kind of works. And you are amicably relationship wise, right? You guys get along. Okay. Now what?
2: Okay. After a few more years, we remarried for the sake of convenience. I live in Nevada and she lives with a boyfriend in California. California being a community property state, my question is, if she dies before I do, are her assets affected by her
0: boyfriend? No, not really, because they're not married. That's for starters. Now, he can make an argument that they were living together and therefore community property goes to him. But those are assets that were increased during the course of their relationship. For example, I've been living with my girlfriend for 15 years. Does it matter that my girlfriend's married to someone else? No, it doesn't. However, if the money that she has made is used for living expenses, you're fine. Boyfriend has no claim whatsoever. And as a spouse, and there's nobody else and there's no will, you get all of it. You get all
2: okay,
0: of it.
2: Very good. So,
0: yeah, you're fine.
2: You answered my question.
0: Okay, there you go.
2: Thank you very much.
0: All right, for convenience sake. I should have asked that. What the hell does that mean, getting married for convenience sake? I don't get it. Well, first of all, my question is, why do you get married anyway? Okay, that's number one, because that makes no sense to me at all. Someone's laughing in the background. Gee, I wonder who that is. The issue becomes, what does marriage mean? Well, unless there are assets, they mean nothing. And then there are only assets that accrue during the marriage or during living together with the marriage. And then I talked about the complication, with assets that are put away while you're living with someone. So it's not that complicated, but, it's a good idea to write a will, or have a trust. I always say that. Now, it's also a good idea not to have your privacy, totally out there and available for everybody, which means you have no privacy. And let me share a story with you. There was a man's insurance company. His insurance jumped 20%. And he goes, that doesn't make any sense. He had no accidents. He had no tickets. So he started digging. What happened? Well, it was the car that was actually reporting him. What do you mean? Well, every part of him driving was reported. His braking, his speeding, all of it. Every late night taco run. So the car, the manufacturer of the car logs all of it, which happens to all of us because we all have black boxes now. Then the manufacturer sold it to a data broker who then sold it to the insurance company who then upped the insurance policy, the cost. So he requests his file. 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
15: Here's your News Talk 1310 KNOX forecast. Lows around 46 tonight, under clear skies, winds out of the southeast, 5 to 10 miles an hour. Storms likely tomorrow, highs level off around 63, overcast skies. Mainly clear tomorrow night, lows dip down to about 50. Temperatures a bit below average Tuesday and Wednesday, with highs in the mid-60s. Slight chance of rain showers Wednesday. I'm meteorologist Megan Mulford on News Talk 1310 KNOX. Currently, it's 67 degrees.

0: Welcome back. Handle on the law, marginal legal advice. Kingsley. Hello, Kingsley.
1: Hello, Bill. Good morning.
0: Yes, sir. What can I do for you?
1: I have accident.
0: Oh, hang on a minute. I love that accent. Where are you from, Kingsley?
1: I'm from Nigeria, West Africa.
0: I know it's in West Africa, Nigeria. I can't tag the accents from which African country. But, okay, you're from Nigeria, and you've had an accident, right?
1: Yeah, somebody ran into me, and he gave me a bogus insurance. So I have to sue my insurance.
0: No, you don't sue your insurance, okay? Someone ran into you without insurance, correct?
1: Yes, I sued my insurance. And
0: okay, wait a sec. You sued your insurance? They've already said yes. No, and you filed a lawsuit against your insurance company. Is that correct?
1: That's correct.
0: All right. What's your question?
1: My question is, it's been 2 years. I've not got my personal injury because I have supposed to go for knee replacement. But
0: okay, Kingsley, I'm having a hard time. The phone is breaking up a little bit here. All right, so I'm going to assume you put in a claim to your own insurance company for whatever damages, personal injury, et cetera. They said no, they're not paying you. You file a lawsuit against them. Okay, and you have a lawyer on it, and I don't know what's going on with that. And now tell me about the knee replacement. I assume that's going on already, right? The lawsuit against your own insurance company is continuing, correct?
1: Yes.
0: Okay, so tell me about the knee replacement.
1: I didn't want to go for it.
0: So you don't want to go for it. That's fine.
1: And the lawyer, I have not had anything from my lawyer.
0: The lawyer has nothing to do with whether you want to go for a knee replacement or not. That's up to you. You can always say no to a surgery. So I don't understand what your question is.
1: My question is, I'm trying to call and see what would I be expecting and when from my knee.
0: What you're expecting from when? Well, first of all, what injury? You have a knee injury that I guess the prognosis is horrible, but you're not going to undergo surgery. So that becomes a little complicated. When did this happen? When did the accidents happen?
1: September.
0: 2 years ago. Okay, when did you file a lawsuit against your insurance company?
1: Ending of that year.
0: Okay. And you're saying what can you expect?
1: Yes.
0: Okay. Well, it depends. If the insurance company doesn't want to pay you and simply denies and they're not willing to negotiate, you have to go to trial. Your lawyer has to go to trial. And it is a very big deal. You going to trial. And so be prepared for a few years of that. Depositions. I mean, this is your knee being banged up, right? And the other side, why are they saying, by the way, why did your insurance company say no when you make a claim against your own insurance company because you had you were hit by an uninsured motorist?
1: And I have a back page.
0: Why did they say no? Why did your insurance company say no?
1: My lawyer said the offer.
0: Is what he's saying.
1: Yeah, he said the money wasn't enough.
0: So it wasn't a denial. It was simply they didn't offer you enough money. Okay, well, the next step is to renegotiate and ask for more money or simply take them to trial. Go to trial. You get to go to court.
1: Okay.
0: And there'll be a trial and 2 years. It was the end of 2022. Yeah, I mean, have depositions been filed yet or depositions been asked for yet? Have you sat in a deposition?
1: No, I haven't. The lawyer said he's going to ask them to negotiate with them for more.
0: Okay, this lawyer is still negotiating. All right, so all of that for, okay, now what? And that happens all the time. You're getting first of all, obviously he has uninsured motorists, which you have to have because you get hit a lot with uninsured drivers because insurance is so damn expensive now. People just go without it. And so now, for those of you that have insurance, like I have insurance, your policy should have an uninsured motorist clause. If you have comprehensive, you have uninsured motorists. And then you have the limits. You know, if it's $50,000, $100,000, if it's $25,000, $50,000. So let's say you have $25,000 limits. The insurance company will never give you more than $25,000 because that's the limit. Can you imagine a surgery today costing to less than $25,000? Impossible. So you have to have some pretty high limits. Also, medical costs. And medical is always pretty low. But the uninsured medical, the uninsured motorist part, you want as high as you can because you're going to get screwed. It's that simple. Warren. Hello, Warren. Welcome.
2: Hi. Hi, Bill. Thanks for taking my call.
0: Sure.
2: I had a 30-year relationship with the company, and someone from that organization called me a racist for something that I said. I was trying to defend myself. It took me maybe 10 or 15 lawyers that would finally accept my case. So he wanted $5,000 to, or $8,500 to take the case on. And then each letter, we wrote two letters. Each letter cost $2,500. We can't go any further, he said. We have to go to litigation. To go to litigation, he wanted $50,000 deposit.
0: Okay, well, let me ask you this. Oh, I get it. Oh, in terms of the costs. So you're accused of using a racist term against someone. You've been working at that company for 30 years?
2: I'm a vendor. Yeah.
0: Okay, and they cut you off because you used you were accused of using a racial term.
2: Yes.
0: Okay, what was the lawsuit about?
2: Well, this person that accused me of being a racist said something horrible.
0: Okay.
2: To these people that
0: okay,
2: I
0: okay, what was the lawsuit
2: say.
0: About?
2: The lawsuit is to defend myself that I didn't say this.
0: Okay. And why? Okay, what caused? What happened to you that you were making that accusation, or you just said something horrible and you want to defend yourself? Okay, what was the lawsuit about?
2: That was it. The lawsuit was that I didn't say this.
0: Okay.
2: And the fact
0: all right.
2: That
0: so
2: I
0: you didn't say it. Okay.
2: Racist.
0: What do you expect? What do you expect to win if you win the lawsuit?
2: I just want an apology.
0: Well, you can't sue for an apology.
2: I cannot.
0: No court is ever going to order someone to apologize.
2: Okay. Well,
0: let me tell you something. You have a First Amendment right to say what you say, and no one is going to be forced to apologize. Unless there's part of some kind of a judgment, and I don't see the damage here. Now, are you arguing that the company cut you off because of the accusation of racism?
2: Yes.
0: They have every right to do that, Warren. They can cut you off for any reason.
2: Even though I didn't say what...
0: Yeah, absolutely.
2: Said.
0: Even though you didn't say it, they have the right to cut you off.
2: Okay.
0: And so your lawyer, I mean, let me tell you something. Your lawyer taking money, somehow, was there a lawsuit filed against you?
2: No.
0: Okay, so you're saying you defended yourself. I don't know what that means. Who are you suing?
2: I'm suing this company.
0: You're suing the company because they cut you off because they're allowed to say, we don't want to deal with Warren anymore because he's made this accusation. And we don't care if he's made this accusation because we're allowed to cut him off. Warren, you got ripped off by your lawyer.
2: Yeah,
0: and if you want an apology, you've already paid $5,000.
2: $50,000.
0: So you paid? No, you haven't paid $50,000.
2: Oh, no, I paid almost $15,000.
0: All right, because you're suing for an apology. Wow. You know, Warren, I think you really should, you know what? I should sue you for wasting my time. There's the lawsuit. Holy moly. Good God. This is Handle on the Law.
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0: Welcome back. Marginal legal advice, where I tell you, you have no case.
1: Hey, Louie.
2: Hey, Bill, how
1: yes.
2: are you?
1: Good, good. What can I do for you?
2: Okay. So I'm renting a room at a converted motel. I was under the assumption I was on a month-to-month there. I'm 1 month behind on rent. On Monday, I was served, posted on my door, a three-day notice to pay rent or quit. I did not do that. And yesterday, he called me up and told me he was going to lock me out of the room tomorrow because it's a motel. There's no rental agreement. But I did have a three-day eviction notice from a three-day pay rent or quit. I've established a residence there where I'm receiving mail and everything else. And I didn't think he was able to get me out.
1: Yeah, okay, that's an interesting story. I mean, it's all predicated on whether it is a motel or hotel. It's that simple. If it is really a motel, he can throw you out. He can throw you out tomorrow. All right?
2: Yeah.
1: Now,
2: okay.
1: Now, the other side is that if he gave you a 3-day notice to pay rent or quit, that effectively makes, him state that you have a tenancy there. Whether or not you have a rental agreement, it doesn't matter because you do have a rental agreement. It's what you've been paying.
2: Yes.
1: Yeah. I mean, you don't have to have a physical rental agreement. You just, basically it is month to month at whatever price it is. So, I gotta tell you, you got an argument. Let him evict you. You know, let him evict you. And now he has to file an eviction, an unlawful detainer. If he does change the locks on you, then you have a couple of choices. You can go ahead and sue him for wrongful eviction, which is no small deal, but you'd have to have a lawyer, but then there are organizations that help you. Because if you're living in a converted motel, I'm assuming you have no money, Louie. Is that fair? Louie, you there? I guess Louie didn't pay his phone bill, and they just cut him off. Huh. Right in the middle of our conversation, the phone company said, that's it, we're done, you haven't paid our money. Interesting. All right, Louie, you're back. I got very excited there for a moment, thinking that you also didn't pay your phone bill and the phone company cut you off. Makes sense. Okay, so let's repeat, okay, really quickly.
2: Okay.
1: And I will do that, okay? You're in a motel, may not be a motel.
2: Correct.
1: And that is, it is a motel. It depends on whether, you know, for the purposes of this case, because I know they gave you a 3-day notice, pay rent or quit. For the purposes of that, it could be that your landlord or the owns it has accepted the fact that you have a tenancy there. And after 2 weeks, they can throw you out. I'm trying to think of if you last longer than that. Yeah, I think you have a tenancy there. I think you have a tenancy there, if I had to guess. So that means he gave you a 3-day notice to pay rent or quit, which you didn't pay. Then after the 3-day notice, he has the ability to file an unlawful detainer and serve you. Has he done that yet?
2: No. All I got was the posted 3-day notice on the door that was not filed.
1: No. If it's not filed, that's not a notice. If it is not handed to you, it's not a notice. It has to be personal service. Someone's got to put it in your hands or at least drop it in front of you. And because some people just throw their hands up saying, I'm not taking it. Okay. So the process server, the marshal, whoever drops it in front goes, that's service. And so I don't know.
2: It was posted on the front door.
1: It doesn't, that's not that. Well, the 3-day notice to pay rent or quit, that's legitimate on the front door.
2: Okay.
1: The unlawful detainer, the lawsuit that follows to get you out. The 3-day notice simply says you have 3 days and you have to pay everything. And if you don't pay it, then I am going to court and get a judgment against you and get an eviction order where I can throw you out legally. So now you've got the time for him to serve you. He has to file it. He has to serve you. And so obviously he hasn't done that. So you're in there until a judge says you're out of there. Assuming it
2: is. What if he changes the locks?
1: Unlawful eviction.
2: Unlawful eviction.
1: Unlawful eviction.
2: And then I can sue him for that.
1: Yep. And there are organizations out there that will do exactly that. All you have to do is say you're poor. And they do that.
2: Which it's easy.
1: Yeah, you sound poor to me because you're living in like a motel.
2: Yeah, exactly.
1: Okay.
2: So,
1: all right,
2: okay.
1: So that's what you do.
2: Perfect.
1: Okay.
2: Hey, thank you, Bill. Appreciate it.
1: You got it. See, I got very excited there because right in the middle of it, the phone dropped out. Thomas. Hello, Thomas. Welcome.
3: Hi, how you doing?
1: Yeah, good. I'm great. Actually, I'm horrible, but what can I do for you?
3: Yes, sir. This is the situation I have. My uncle passed away earlier this year, and him and my aunt revealed to me basically like a dying declaration, telling me that my aunt in Texas has been in receivership of oil checks from an exploration company that they the oil has been struck on my grandfather's property, of which my mother was the oldest sister who has passed on, and me and my brothers are the heirs of her portion of the property. And I don't even know what's the first step to pursue it.
1: Well, the dying declaration doesn't mean anything, okay? I mean, you can say verbally whatever you want in terms of dying. When it comes to transferring property under these circumstances, what's written and what is the law? Who was the owner of the property? Who owned the property?
3: My grandfather.
1: By himself?
3: Yeah.
1: Okay. How many kids did he have? It's your aunt, and are there others?
3: Yeah, there were siblings. There were a total of seven, and they all signed off on their portions of the property. But I remember in 2014, my aunt approached me and my cousin wanting us to sign off ours.
1: Okay. All right. And you did. She's been getting all the checks.
3: Yes.
1: Okay. You're the grandchild.
3: Yes. I'm the grandson and
1: So there's no place for you to go. She legally owns it.
3: Oh, okay.
1: Yeah, I mean, you don't have any part of it. It belongs to her.
3: Even though my mother had a portion of it, and
1: she signed up. But you said she signed off on it.
3: No, my mother never. My mother passed away in '86, and what my aunt was doing, she was getting all of the siblings.
1: Okay, your mother passed away in '86. When did the grandfather die?
3: He died about 3 years afterwards.
1: Okay, so your mom is already gone.
3: Right, right.
1: And then he's not leaving her anything because she's dead. Now, you can say that if she dies, it goes to the kids.
3: Right.
1: Yeah, that's what I'm doing in my trust. If one of my kids is dead and any of their kids are alive, they get the money.
3: Okay. Now they found oil on the property. Exploration company struck oil on.
1: No, I know that. I got that. And so your aunt's been getting all this money from the oil company. How much is it? Do you have any idea?
3: No, and I don't even know what's the next move.
1: If you think you have a claim to it, you call a trust and estate lawyer, and a letter is written, and then you start. And you'll see the documents. They'll give them to you, because otherwise it's going to be a lawsuit just to produce the documents. But based on what you say, I don't think there's a lot there.
4: If you think you have privacy, you are absolutely dreaming. So let me share a story with you. There was a man's insurance jumped 20%. Now, he had no accidents. He had no tickets. So he started digging to find out what happened. Well, his car was reporting him every hard break, every fast merge, every late night taco run. 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
11: ABC News, I'm Wayne Cabot. Concern AI could take over the internet this time next year. Coming today from the CEOs of top AI firms, arguing the need to slow down. White House advisor David Sacks says, who's stopping them? President Trump today says he's okay with government guardrails, but not if China gets the upper hand. Also worried about China is the Anthropic employee who quit last week after warning that AI could kill us all by the end of the decade.
12: I do hope that the people in China who are looking at the same problems as we are, so they're trying to build the same technology, will come to the same conclusion that it has to be done in a measured manner.
11: Jacob Coxon on ABC's This Week. President Trump said today his promised $5,000 checks to American adults if Republicans win the House and Senate in November will happen. House Speaker Mike Johnson says Congress has to authorize it. Global oil higher again at 108 as the Saudis shut down their oil pipeline that bypasses the Strait of Hormuz. This is ABC News. Well, Peter Parker couldn't fly that high forever.
13: After a six-week run atop the box office, Spider-Man Brand New Day fell to second place this week, bested in theaters by Practical Magic 2.
14: No magic is stronger than sisterhood.
13: That legacy sequel, starring Nicole Kidman and Sandra Bullock, raked in $30 million to the web-slinger's $8.6 million.
15: What is happening to me?
13: Still, Spider-Man has set the record as the highest-grossing movie in domestic box office history. Meanwhile, in third place, Christopher Nolan's The Odyssey, collecting $8.1 million. Mike Dubosky, ABC News.
11: Protests outside the Trump Golf Club in Ireland as the president attended a tournament there.
16: We won't be silent.
17: Three.
16: Stop the bombing now, now, now, now.
17: Out, Trump, out.
16: Out, Trump, out.
11: It's not clear what Trump may have heard from outside, but inside he was cheered on when he declared to golfers he is ending the tariff on Irish whiskey. I'm Wayne Cabot, ABC News.
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1: Here's your News Talk 1310 KNOX forecast. Clear skies tonight with lows around 46. Southeasterly winds 5 to 10 miles an hour. Cloudy skies tomorrow. Thunderstorms likely. Daytime highs approaching 63. Lows dip down to about 50 tomorrow night. Temperatures a bit below average Tuesday and Wednesday, with highs from the mid-60s to the upper 60s. Chance for showers Wednesday. I'm meteorologist Megan Mulford on News Talk 1310 KNOX. Currently 56.

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2: This is Handle on the Law, marginal legal advice where I tell you, you have no case. Okay, it's 25 years now since 9/11, and every year on the date of 9/11, a memoriam is held across the country, but at the site of the 9/11 attack, all 3,000 names are read, those that perished during the attack. So here we are, 25 years later. Has anybody been tried for those crimes, for that attack? No. Anybody in prison? Yeah. Yeah. They have the people involved who survived have been in jail at Guantanamo Bay 25 years awaiting trial. And so there are four men accused of conspiring in the terrorist attacks. And it looks like they're going to go to trial. The judge ruled that the trial could begin in June of 2028. However, no one believes it's going to have be in trial in 2028 because of the delays. There's still appeals that are going to be had. I mean, it's just crazy how long this works. Now, in the United States, it never happened, but this is Guantanamo Bay, Cuba. So it's a military base. And so the prosecutors have asked the judge, who is, this is a military trial, Lieutenant Colonel Michael Schrama, to start the trial in Cuba on January 11, 2007, but no, that will never happen. And so he gave his provisional date, contingent on the sides all meeting a series of deadlines, which is not going to happen. First of all, the timeline means that a military appeals court will have to rule on an earlier judge's decision to suppress the confessions of one of the defendants, arguing he was tortured, and other appeals. He has yet to rule on a torture-related claim by Khalid Sheikh Mohammed, who is accused of being the mastermind, still in prison. Now, one defendant was found to be incompetent to face trial, and so that's being handled by a different judge. And so the three of them, Mohammed, Ben Attash, and Hawa Sawi, have asked the U.S. Supreme Court to consider the appeal of a decision 2 years ago. Okay, here's what happened. They had an appeal. They cut a deal with the prosecutors saying if they plead guilty, you go ahead and take the death penalty off the table and we'll simply be in prison for the rest of our lives. Okay, that deal was reached. Defense Secretary Lloyd Austin said no, turned it over, no deal. And so we'll see what happens. Can you imagine 25 years later, the trial, if it goes, will be 26 years later, and that won't happen. So it could be 27, 28 years later. I mean, these guys are going to die by the time this happens. Okay, let's go ahead and take some phone calls. Grace, we'll start with you. Hi, Grace.
3: Hi, Bill. Okay, I need your help, please. I want to know if we have a case against United Airlines, if there's any way we can send them a demand letter. 2 weeks ago, we were in Kona, Hawaii, and we were supposed to be leaving on August 15th, but then Hurricane Lala came into town. So now we're stuck in Hawaii for 3 days.
2: Yeah.
3: So additional, you know, hotel.
2: Yeah, no,
3: rental
2: of course.
3: Cars,
2: no, I get it. Channels. I get it. Yeah. Well, you've got two problems here. Problem number one is that you have to argue to get your money back that they did something wrong. We want our money back, not just because, hey, you didn't do anything wrong, but we want you to pay. You can ask yes, the hotel for the same thing. We want you to pay. Okay. Or give us free hotel stays. Yeah. It's that's not going to happen. The other thing is, if you read the contract, which I know it's in fine print. When you purchase an airline ticket, you will see a provision in there that says that the airline is not responsible for acts of God, force majeure, And they're going to argue successfully. They're going to argue this was an act of God. This isn't our fault.
3: Okay.
2: So the answer is on both points, you say no. They say no and they don't have to. However, do you ask for a demand letter? Well, you don't ask for you don't demand anything. What you do is you beg.
3: Mm-hmm.
2: It's going to be up to them mm-hmm. to decide whether they're going to do it or not. Please, please, my best dog has cancer.
3: Well,
2: and
3: I think the issue is they canceled our flight and they never rebooked it.
2: Well, it depends on policy.
3: Okay.
2: Now you're arguing a different matter. Now, is it their mm-hmm. job to rebook it? Is it your job to request a rebooking? And that I don't know. Mm-hmm. But I would go ahead and say, hey, listen, this happened. You never rebooked my flight. They may come back and say, hey, that's on you to rebook. Maybe you wanted to stay for 3 days until this thing blows over. I mean, you certainly can't get her on an airplane. And how long did they know Hurricane Lala was going to be there? So when do they rebook it? Do they rebook?
3: They just canceled our flight, and we ended up rebooking with Hawaiian Airlines
2: on our
3: own.
2: Yeah, you can ask them. You can ask them, and that does put a wrinkle in there. That they didn't rebook or but that would be the only way you would ever be able to get your money back your damages. But, those are one of those things where you don't demand, you ask, and you follow the policy. Okay, let me tell you a little bit about policy. You think your privacy is private, right? Information about you buying, where you buy, where you shop, how much you spend, what your driving record is. You have no privacy. It does not exist. So let me tell you about a guy who had his insurance jump 20% over a year. And there were no accidents, no insurance. And he's trying to figure out what happened. He was reported. His car was reporting him. Wait a minute. His car, that black box that every car has. All that information is on there. Every fast verge, every speed,

0: 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This is Handle on the Law.
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0: handle on the law, marginal legal advice. All right, let me get this icon going. Yeah, there we are. Al, hello, Al, welcome.
1: Hey, Bill. Yes, my wife passed away 7 years ago.

0: And she had four debts. I showed people money. I didn't know about them. Yeah, those three of them I gave the death certificates to, but Guy did not accept it. And he said, I owe $400. Do I have to pay that?
1: Okay. He didn't accept it as questioning whether your wife is dead or not? Is that what?
0: No.
1: Oh, okay. Okay, so he accepted the fact that your wife was dead, and you gave him a death certificate, and why not?
0: I think I told him on the phone. And,
1: he says, I don't care. Well, why don't you send him, just say I'm sending you a death certificate to prove my wife is no longer around. And by the way, the bill is in my wife's name, not mine.
0: Yeah.
1: And she died 7 years ago. And hang on a minute. The bill 7 years old, Al?
0: Yes.
1: They're crazy. Is it a collection agency?
0: I think that's what it is.
1: Yeah, you tell them to go pound sand. You know what? You tell them to go pound sand. You say, hey, listen, you get to take me to court for a bill that is 7 years old. And the statute of limitation disappeared 3 years ago. And if you take me to court, you are in violation of federal law, and I will nail you. You don't have to pay it. You can ignore it, or you can send him an email with a copy of the death certificate and say, if you contact me one more time, I am taking you to court because you're in violation of federal law. Got your choice. But the bottom line is you do not have to pay for it at all. Will. Hello, Will. Welcome.
2: Oh, yes. I have a problem with Section 8. I got out Section 8. And
1: All right. You have Section 8 housing, correct? Is that where we're going here?
2: I didn't report my income. Do I have any recourse for that?
1: Yeah. How did they? Wait a minute. How did you get Section 8 housing without reporting your income? Because that's one of the things you have to do.
2: Well, I reported Social Security before that, and then I didn't add on my job.
1: Okay. So, what's your question?
2: Okay. Do I have any recourse for that? I mean, it's what, like a 3 to 5 year ban or something.
1: Do you have any recourse? Has it already been levied against you?
2: No, they just did a termination. Do an eviction.
1: Okay, fair enough. So, what kind of recourse do you think you should have?
2: Well, try to get some housing, but
1: you should get some housing because you committed fraud.
2: Yeah, I committed fraud, but...
1: Well, there you go. It's a good question. Gee, Bill, I committed fraud. How much money do I get out of that? All right. Sure, why not? Love that. Bill. Hello, Bill. Easy name to remember. Welcome to Handle on the Law.
3: Yes, I'm confused about the laws as far as renting a townhouse that I want to rent out again. My tenants moved out. I got new tenants coming in. What are the requirements that I have to do? I know it's got to be habitable as far as the plumbing and all that kind of stuff, but as far as the painting is what I'm really concerned about.
1: You don't have to paint. No, you don't have to paint. No requirement there. And you're right. It has to be habitable. You can't rent a place that is not. I mean, it has to be hot water. There has to be heat there. It doesn't have to be air conditioning, but there has to be heat. The problem is that if there is an air conditioning unit in there and you don't fix it, that's up in the air. And then the tenant can go, hey, I anticipated air conditioning and you didn't give it to me. I don't owe all the money. There's that. But if you say, hey, air conditioning doesn't work and they rent it, that's their issue. So you can rent the place pretty much the way, it is, other than exactly as you point out, the habitability issue.
3: Thank you.
1: What kind of mess is your townhouse in, incidentally?
3: No, it's not. But me and my wife are having issues. She says that we need to paint the whole thing. And I'm like,
1: No, you don't.
3: Actually, it's fairly good condition.
1: Yeah, no, you don't have to paint. As a matter of fact, let me tell you what to do is I would give her the address of the local Lowe's or Home Depot and say, hey, why don't you go down there and pick up some paint and some brushes and paint it yourself? See, that's what I would do. But then again, you know, do I want to stay married or not? Michael. Hi, Michael.
4: Hey, Michael. Good morning.
1: Yes, sir.
4: How are you doing today?
1: Okay, what can we do for you?
4: Okay, so I had a repair done a month ago, and the repair failed catastrophically, as in the axle that they installed separated from the engine, which could have been very dangerous had it been at freeway speed. So I have some medical conditions, really severe medical condition to where I have to get supposed to get emergency surgery 2 months ago. I had the car towed to in front of their shop, and they let it sit for a day, and now they just want to give me a paltry sum of money and have me sign a release of liability.
1: Yeah, no, of course not. Of course not. How much do they want for, how much are they willing to give you for an axle that dropped out of a car?
4: $300.
1: Oh, yeah, that's crazy.
4: And I was off, and because of it, I was off of work for $400. And like I said, I've got to get emergency heart surgery, but yeah, I can't afford to do it.
1: Yeah, well, okay, you don't have insurance, obviously, medical insurance. Okay, let me do this. You do. Okay, it's just going to cost you a lot of money with a copay. Yeah, all right, even that.
4: It's more cost of living.
1: Okay, so, well, the cost of living part.
4: I'm making my living with my car right now. And
1: yeah.
4: I didn't have a car.
1: Okay, that's part of your damages. 4 days without the car. I get it. How much is it going to cost to repair the car?
4: They went and repaired it.
1: Oh, and they want $300.
4: I went there on supposedly their busiest day. They didn't say anything.
1: That's easy.
4: Doing is they've been delaying everything as far as
1: you just, you just say no. Are they holding the car hostage? If you don't pay it, they're not getting
4: I got the car back. But
1: good. Then fine. Then what you do, okay, your damages are the time that you couldn't work. Medical damages doesn't matter. It doesn't matter that you need emergency heart surgery, back surgery, or whatever. That has no effect here. It's all about your damages, being out of work for 3-4 days. That's after the axle fell out, what they did. Anything that happened before that, you're on your own. So just look at damages. So what is your question then?
4: The car sat in front of their place for a day.
1: Okay, so you got 1 day's damage so far. 1 day.
4: And then the car sat another day, trying to release the liability. What I'm scared of is.
1: But you have the car.
4: The repair failed catastrophically 3 weeks later.
1: I understand.
4: It's only been a week. What if it fails again?
1: What if it fails again? What if my grandmother had a pair of Nards? She'd be my grandfather. But she doesn't, does she? So she's my grandmother. What if it fails again? I have no idea. What if your head gets taken off by a meteor when you walk outside the door today? I don't know. Could be. So what you have is so far 1 day's damages. And if they say pick up the car and you waited a day to pick up the car, damages don't fly.
4: No.
1: Okay. It's from the time you were out. And that's 1 day. 1 day's work if they repaired it. And if it then falls apart, well, then there are all kinds of issues. Okay, now, what are the issues involved if you've gotten into a car accident, for example, and you've been injured or slip and fall? You know, you've been T-boned or rear-ended, and there's some injuries there. And so what do you do? Well, you're going to go after the person that hits you. And by the way, it's only about money. You can't do anything else. 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
18: Here's your News Talk 1310 KNOX forecast. Clear skies tonight with lows around 46. Southeasterly winds 5 to 10 miles an hour. Cloudy skies tomorrow. Thunderstorms likely. Daytime highs approaching 63. Lows dip down to about 50 tomorrow night. Temperatures a bit below average Tuesday and Wednesday, with highs from the mid-60s to the upper 60s. Chance for showers Wednesday. I'm meteorologist Megan Mulford on News Talk 1310 KNOX. Currently 56.

0: And welcome back to Handle on the Law. Hey, Jill, you're up. Welcome. What can I do for you?
1: Yes, is this Bill?
0: It is.
1: Okay, this is Jill.
0: Yes, it is.
1: I want to know, my mom had a slip and fall in a shopping
0: mall. Your mom? Jill, yeah. You sound like you're 100 years old. How old is your mom?
1: I know you told me that. Okay. I'm 64, but the thing is, my mom had a slip and fall. She hit her head and she sort of smashed her fingers. So they took her away and they put her in Torrance Memorial Hospital, right? And she was there for about 3 days, and the doctor called me and I called her back, and she said that she didn't tell me. She just wouldn't let her stay in the hospital any longer than she was there like 3 days. So she wanted, and I said, look, can't you just keep her there? No, she's arguing with me. So behind my back in the middle of the night, they took her and put her in the old folk home called a Beachside, PA.
0: Okay, you don't have to give me the names. Okay, they put her in an old folks home. I love that. All right, so yeah. What's your question?
1: And then the problem, she's 89. But the problem is, I found out when we ran to go get her because she said, get me the hell out of here. And I said, you sure, you sure, you sure? Yes, yes, yes. So I find out that they were going to do a head and neck surgery on her and put in a head and a neck brace without telling me and so I found this out as we were trying to get her out of there, and they didn't even want to really release her, and I was having all kinds of people.
0: Okay, so I understand. What's your question though, Jill?
1: Okay, well, when I went to call back and just to kind of, because she had one of those stitches in her fingers, and she had one of those braces,
0: what's your question, Jill?
1: Why won't they let you talk to the doctor
0: because it's none of your business, and they're not allowed to give you information about your mom unless
1: talk to the doctor.
0: That's correct. Correct. It's under the HIPAA rules. The doctor cannot give you any information unless your mom releases it and signs a HIPAA waiver. And it's up to the doctor to determine how long your mom's going to be in the hospital. I know you have vast medical knowledge. And by the way, where'd you go to medical school? I'm just curious.
1: Oh, you're so funny.
0: No, it's true. It's true. You're telling a doctor how long your mom should stay in the hospital. Isn't that interesting?
1: Want to go to old folks home.
0: She can't stay in the hospital. I'd love to stay in the hospital and get, I happen to know a hospital that does really good meals, and I have no problem saying, hey, I want to be here for a week longer than I should because I happen to like the food here. Okay, now what? Jill, you got no place to go. No place. I know. It's terrible. Good God. I hate that. Brian. Hello, Brian. Yeah, hello. Brian. Yes.
2: Bill.
0: Yes.
2: I'm a plaintiff in a defamation case, and the defendant filed a cross complaint for nuisance. And in that complaint, it said that we live together, which we don't. And he also said that the nuisance happened on or before 7/21/2021. Well, I only lived here 8 weeks at that time.
0: All right. So, okay. I got it. Okay. Fair enough. So let's start with the defamation suit. What did the defendant say about you that you're suing for defamation?
2: Oh, I'd rather not say that, but
0: he's filed it yourself. That's it. Something. Give me a general information. Sex with animals, for example, drug use.
2: It was dealing drugs across the street from an elementary school.
0: Okay. Were you arrested for it?
2: No.
0: Okay. So he just said that. Okay. He just said that.
2: That in a text to my landlord.
0: Okay. And were you evicted for that?
2: No.
0: Okay. So what were you? What are your damages?
2: Oh, what am I asking for?
0: No. What are your damages? How much are you asking for?
2: I'm asking for $125,000.
0: Yeah, you should ask. I would ask for $1.15 million, frankly. No, I'd ask for $5 million. Why not?
2: I think I went a little low. Now that I'm learning more about it,
0: no, you're
2: way
0: right.
2: Too low.
0: No way. I agree. You went way too low.
2: Is there any way of changing that?
0: Yeah, you amend your complaint. Yeah, because here it is. He said you were doing drugs across the street of an elementary school.
2: Selling drugs.
0: No, you weren't arrested. You weren't evicted. You sent it to your landlord, who, if he didn't evict you, probably didn't believe it. But the defamation is, you're suing for defamation. $100,000 is way too low. I got to tell you, you've got to go.
2: I can't amend that.
0: You amend it. You amend it, make it at least $1 million, because that's what that's worth. At least $1 million, okay. If not more. Okay. And you got it. What do you do with that? What do you do? Bill, hello, Bill.
3: Good morning, Bill. I'm going to try to get this out with my terrible laryngitis.
0: Oh.
3: It's been a week. It's tough. My vehicle was backed into by another car. I called that insurance company of the owner of that car. They said, well, you can go get an estimate, across town. I said, I don't really want to drive across town. They said, well, we have an app. You can take pictures and load them up and send them to us. I said, okay. Sorry, excuse me. So I sent the pictures. A couple of days later, I get an email saying, okay, this is what the damages are, and this is what we're going to pay. A few days later, I have a check in the mail for 800 and some odd bucks. So wait. I didn't agree to any of this. So I went a block and a half away to my body shop, and I got an estimate, and it was about $350 more.
0: Okay.
3: I contacted the insurance company back, and I go, hey, this is where I want to go. This is what I want to do. They said, pound sand. This
0: right.
3: is it. 800
0: okay.
3: bucks. You're
0: right.
3: done.
0: Okay. What's your question?
3: Question is, what do I do besides calling Guido?
0: That's very funny. You've been listening to the show for a bit. I love that. You simply say no. You tear up that check and you go, or you send it back saying, I'm not interested. And then you get the choice of suing the driver in small claims court for the actual amount of damage. And then what the driver does is turn it over to his insurance company. And now you are, you sue, and now if they force him to defend, because they can't walk in and defend him, it's him. He's going to have a very interesting case against his own insurance company because they have lowballed and put him in a position of risk. And they have a duty to pay a reasonable amount of money. They can't just lowball you and say, here, take the money. Well, of course they can. I mean, they do that all the time. But you'll get your money. Yeah, you'll get your money. So what you do is they have the pictures and you send the estimate. I'd go at another place and get an estimate, too. You said there's $800 worth of damage.
3: That's what they say with their AI.
0: What does your place say?
3: $1,200.
0: And then you sue for $1,200. That's your damage.
3: Right. That's all insurance companies do.
0: You don't have to take what insurance companies say. You know, how often have you heard my commercials?
3: Handleonthelaw.com.
0: You know, that's what insurance companies do. This is why now in your case, it's minimal damage. Of course, no lawyer is going to take it. It's a small claims case. But what they do. They don't pay. And in your case, you have to go to court. And if there is serious damage serious damage and injuries, then you get a good lawyer. That goes against the insurance company. I mean, it's usually a fight. So just get your estimate, send it to them. They already have the picture. Say there it is. And if not, I'm going to take your client to court. And they say go ahead, and you do. You file a small claim.
3: Yeah, I did send them the estimate.
0: Yeah, okay.
3: I did send them the $1,200 estimate, and they go, well, that's just too bad. We're not paying anymore.
0: Okay, well, sue them. So sue the driver, small claims court. That's it.
3: Okay, for the full chunk, right?
0: Yeah, for the amount that it's going to take to repair the car, for that full amount, you bet. Okay, last time I'm telling you about your privacy or lack of privacy, and a story I want to share with you. There was a guy, it's a true story, He looks at his insurance policy and it jumped 20% year over year. And he had no accidents, no tickets. I mean, the perfect driver. And he's looking into what happened. And it was not just their increasing his policy prices. It was he found out his car was actually reporting him to the insurance company. Actually, the car reported him to a data broker who sold the information to his insurance company. And they're looking at it and they're going, okay, this is how you drove. You were speeding a little bit at one point because all that information is available. It's all there. And so then the broker sells it to the insurance company. 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So he looks at his file. Hundreds of pages of his information were provided. 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

0: Welcome back. Handle on the Law. June, hello, June. Welcome. What can I do for you?
1: Yeah, I hope you can help me here, Bill. About a year ago, I had a dentist put in a permanent bridge. It has four teeth, and then each end of the bridge is cemented to the canine teeth. And this wasn't right, and I kept complaining. And so last month, he adjusted them, which still didn't feel too swift. But he kept saying, well, you got to get used to them. You got to get used to them. And about a week after he did it, my mouth and face swelled all up. And I took a couple of pictures of it and I called to get back into his office. Well, he was on vacation, but I finally did get back in 2 weeks ago. And I told him that this is not right, you know. And in fact, I took my thumb and put underneath the permanent bridge and it come right out. I said, this is supposed to be a permanent bridge. I said, when you adjusted them, you cracked the two canine teeth that hold the bridge. Oh. No, I have nothing. Nothing. Okay. I can't even get another one put in.
0: How did he respond, June?
1: He said, I didn't do that. I said, well, how the hell did it happen? It didn't happen while I'm sitting in the chair watching TV.
0: Yeah.
1: And I said, another thing, Doc, when you were adjusting them, I smelt pot on you.
0: Well, and that doesn't matter. I mean, because he's always going to deny that. That's not a problem. I mean, what you do is, I think, have a case of dental malpractice. But here's the problem. He's going to say, I didn't do that. You ate something. Exactly. It wasn't me. And it's going to be a he said, she said. And the problem is he has the expertise and you don't, June.
1: Okay.
0: That is the issue. I think you have to go to another dentist. First of all, you got to straighten it out. This guy clearly is not going to. I mean, you can ask him if you trust him to do it. Say, listen, I talked to a lawyer. Don't mention my name because he'll start laughing. I talked to a lawyer and he said there's liability there and I don't want to sue you. Can you fix this, please? Because we both know you screwed up on this. I would do some negotiating on this one if you could. I don't know if you can or not, but the problem is, what are your damages? What lawyer is going to take it? Because
1: that's
0: you're talking.
1: It. I don't know.
0: Yeah, it's going to be tough because how much money are you going to get for that?
1: Well, I paid him $7,000.
0: All right, so you can get that back. So
1: do
0: you're going to argue
1: I'd
0: that, but here's the problem. Let's say you take him to small claims court and he says, I didn't do that. She did it. And you go, no, you did it. And then he goes through his entire rigmarole of what he did, and you have no dental knowledge whatsoever, June.
1: Okay.
0: Because the first thing that's going to happen is if I'm the doctor and you go on the stand saying what happened and what didn't, I would say, June, how much dental expertise do you have in the dental world? Well, none. And are you aware that A, B, C can happen? Are you aware that these things can happen? So it's not easy. I'm not saying it didn't happen, but I would negotiate like crazy with this doctor before doing anything else. Because once you hit the legal system on that, and it's not that much money, that's the problem. You know, if you lost your jaw, yeah, that makes sense. But, you know, I don't know what to say on that. That's a tough one. Donna. Hello, Donna.
2: Hi, Bill.
0: Yes, ma'am.
2: I was rear-ended in a car accident.
0: Ooh.
2: I'm getting estimates from both my insurance and the person who rear-ended me. Who should I be dealing with?
0: Okay, hold on a minute. You're getting estimates from your insurance company. So you contacted your insurance company. Why did they go and get an estimate? Because the other side is saying, here's what we're willing to pay. So I don't quite understand
2: right.
0: why. I don't understand.
2: That's what I don't understand.
0: Yeah, I don't get it. I don't get it.
2: Both
0: yeah.
2: My insurance is dealing with me, and the person who hit me is dealing with me. Who should I give?
0: Well, you let your insurance deal with it, and they'll deal with it on the other side. And then
2: what ends
0: up happening is your car is going to be repaired. I'm assuming there was no injury; you just have property damage, right?
2: That's right, but it was totaled. But I'm dealing with you know, both insurance. So
3: yeah,
2: who
3: no,
2: takes
3: just,
2: precedence?
3: You want your insurance company because they're not. The other insurance company is going to try to screw you. They're going to try to get away with the least amount of money possible.
2: Yes.
3: Your insurance company basically is on your side, you hope, but they're not your enemy, and you can bet that the other side's insurance company is. That was a very good question. Luis. Hello, Luis.
4: Did you say Luis?
3: Yes. You're up. Luis.
4: Yes, good afternoon, Bill. Good talking to you. Yes, sir. Hey, listen, I hope you can hear me that way. My question is concerning property lines and a fence. I bought a house in 2019. It was listed as a house, the garage, and a lean tube hooked to the garage. Well, it turns out now there were empty lots behind me for 20 years, and the fence line was put there in 2016, and the lean tube was built in 2016. Well, somebody bought the lot behind me. They put it up a modular home, and now they're sending me a letter saying I got to move my fence line and I got to tear down my lean tube.
3: Okay, well, where
4: I
3: is
4: have
3: the
4: not
3: is,
4: touched?
3: Yeah, is the fence line on their property or is it on yours?
4: According to the survey, it's on their property.
3: Okay. So,
4: I didn't have mine surveyed because the realtor sold me this house as lean tube involved.
3: All right.
4: Everything.
3: All right. So, if it's their property, and your lean to is into their property, yeah, they have every right to say move the damn thing. Yeah.
4: They can even though they just bought the property like a year ago?
3: Doesn't matter.
4: Okay,
3: doesn't matter.
4: Sir.
3: Yeah.
4: That's no problem, Bill. Yeah.
3: Yeah.
4: Okay,
3: no,
4: I understand. No, it's their property. It's their property.
3: Yeah, exactly. Lean tos. Does anybody build lean-tos anymore? I mean, that's like Wild West stuff, isn't it? Okay, got a phone call. How many phone calls did we get today, incidentally, in terms of personal injury and auto accidents? My God, we get so many of them. And as I just said, if you have just property damage, you're going to deal with it yourself. But if you have property damage and an accident, it's not your fault, and you've been injured, now you're in a whole different category. And if you have serious injuries and you're talking to the insurance company, you're out of your mind. Because as I said earlier, they are experts at not paying you. That's what they do. And are you going to go up against an expert? 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
17: ABC News, I'm Wayne Cabot. Global oil higher again at 108 now as fresh attacks by Houthi rebels force the Saudis to shut down their oil pipeline that bypasses the Strait of Hormuz. If you're gassing up, you'll likely see higher prices since the last fill-up. AAA listing the national average at $4.31 for regular, $6.20 for diesel. President Trump is blaming Ukraine for the high prices, saying it should stop attacking Russian oil fields. As for the price of gas from his own war,
7: Iran will end right after the maybe before, but it'll end right after the midterms. Gasoline's going to drop like a rock.
17: President Trump says government guardrails on AI are okay only if they don't give China an advantage. Anthropic CEO posting a letter today saying AI is moving too fast. About paying all adults in the country $5,000 if control of Congress goes his way, the president says today we can afford it because, quote, we're taking in so much money. This is ABC News. Storm drains were no match for what Mother Nature gave the Northeast today. Neighborhoods swamped, roads and trains flooded out. Responders heading out to save people all over. A woman who fell out of her wheelchair ended up floating down the street. One of 20 rescues in Paterson, New Jersey alone.
8: Heavy rain flooding areas up and down the I-95 corridor from Delaware to Massachusetts, bringing more than 4 inches of rain to some areas in a matter of hours. Cars submerged, first responders on scene. In Connecticut, at least 13 people rescued, according to authorities, after floodwaters were raging in the town of Westport. 6 to 7 inches of rain falling there, ending up with these roads turning into rivers.
17: ABC's Perry Russum, some neighborhoods were unrecognizable. Now a third measles death in Pennsylvania, a 40-year-old woman from Jefferson County. She, like the other two who died who were infants, were all not vaccinated. I'm Wayne Cabot, ABC News.
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0: Here's your News Talk 1310 KNOX forecast. Clear skies tonight with lows around 46. Southeasterly winds 5 to 10 miles an hour. Cloudy skies tomorrow. Thunderstorms likely. Daytime highs approaching 63. Lows dip down to about 50 tomorrow night. Temperatures a bit below average Tuesday and Wednesday, with highs from the mid-60s to the upper 60s. Chance for showers Wednesday. I'm meteorologist Megan Mulford on News Talk 1310 KNOX. Right now, 54.
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It's the Weekend with Michael Brown. 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It's at heckofajob.com, heckofajob.com. Little advice for you today. Go fill your cars up. I'm doing that as soon as the program's over today. Yeah, that's right. Here we go again. Exactly. You have heard it before. Fill your cars up today because somewhere in the Saudi desert yesterday, somebody closed a valve. Let me tell you about this valve. It sits on the pipeline that carries Saudi Arabian oil the long way around, not just avoiding the Strait of Hormuz, but avoiding the Red Sea. So the pipeline goes across the country, east to west, from the oil fields on the Gulf side of Saudi, all the way over to the Red Sea on the far side. Now, for 6 months, that pipeline has been the Saudi kingdom's escape hatch. When the Iranians shut down the Strait of Hormuz back in the spring, that pipeline across the desert is exactly how the Saudis kept selling oil to the world at all. And remember, Saudi was at one time the number one producer of oil in the world. They're now number two behind us. So, I guess I could just go home right now. My job is done. Go fill your car up because get ready. Now, Friday, they shut that valve themselves. Drones were flying in and hitting the pipeline, and the drones were coming out of Iraq. So the kingdom closed its own last good exit simply as a precaution, and it would not even name or say who was doing the shooting. So keep that picture in your head for a minute, because I think it's the whole story right there in that way. If we're looking at a old, 8mm movie, that one frame where they would not tell you who was doing the shooting tells you everything you need to know. A country sitting on the largest, cheapest pool of oil on the entire planet, and by yesterday, it had almost no safe way at all to get a single barrel of it to a paying customer. The front door, Strait of Hormuz, had been shut by the Iranians. Now, we could argue, little side note here, we could argue all day long. I could give you evidence that says, oh, wait a minute, CENTCOM and the U.S. Navy have cleared the Strait of mines. Excuse me. And that would be true. And I would tell you also that Lloyd's of London, all the insurers and all the reinsurers have said, yes, we will insure your tanker, whether it's oil or it's cheap Chinese crap or whatever it is, going through the Strait of Hormuz, we will insure that for you. But that would be only half the story. The other half of the story is the Iranians, while the strait may be open because of the United States Navy and our blockade, it may be open, but they still have drones. They can still cause damage. And yes, hey, I'll insure your tanker, but instead of, 1% of the value, it's now going to be 10% of the value. So your costs just doubled, tripled, quadrupled, whatever. So, yeah, the strait's open, but nobody wants to go through. The side, that's the front door, the Strait of Hormuz. The side door is the Red Sea. And it's being sealed off one island at a time by the Houthis. They've got they need to trademark that name. That's one of the best names of a terror organization ever. Houthis. Who are you with? Well, I'm with the Houthis. Sounds like some basketball team, right? I'm with the Houston Houthis. The escape hatch across the Arabian desert, hit by drones from Iraq, and has now been shut down by the Saudis' own hands. So I don't think this is a war about to start. I think this is a war that we're already 6 months into, and that is showing up already in your gas tank.
And if you wait until tomorrow or Monday or Tuesday or Wednesday to fill it up, you're going to go, ah, Michael Brown was right for one time. I should have filled up my gas tank on Saturday. I got a note this week, and I've had the same feeling in my own gut that the region is about to go up in one gigantic fireball. So let's walk through where this actually stands. Let's try to separate what's verified from just what's my read, and then answer the real question. How likely is it that this jumps from bad to catastrophic? I've got all the numbers, I got all the sources, and you're more than welcome to check my math at any time. The past six months, we have mostly slept through. Now, I know that you have complained, and the president has talked about, and the Democrats have latched onto, and everybody running for Congress, everybody running for Senate, everybody running everywhere talks about affordability. They talk about the price of gas as if the gas was the only price that mattered, which may be true. But let me give you a timeline. February 28, this year, the U.S. and Israel hit Iran. Not a warning, a decapitation strike. And the contemporaneous reporting and the reference records say those strikes killed Iran's supreme leader, Ayatollah Khamenei. Killed also much of his senior command. So the command structure was pretty much eviscerated. Now, I'll be honest about the confidence level on that specific detail later on. But right now, the big fact is not in dispute. In late February, we and the Israelis started a shooting war with Iran, and we did it without consulting the Gulf states, who are going to absorb the retaliation. What do you think is going on right now? They're having to absorb the retaliation. So that's February 28. Then Iran answers. Missiles and drones across the region. Strikes on the Gulf states. And Iran corked the Strait of Hormuz, the waterway that on a normal day carries about, as we've heard ad nauseum, 1 in 5 barrels, 20% of all the oil on the entire planet. Now, let's talk about the ceasefires. I would describe the ceasefires as ceasefires that were not ceasefires. A truce in April dead within weeks. A U.S.-Iranian memorandum on June 17 to lift the dual blockades. Well, that was dead by July. And the president himself declared the ceasefire over after the Iranians went back to hitting ships. So every time somebody built a floor under this war, somebody shot through the floor. Just this week. The U.S. Navy destroyed 5 Iranian oil tankers, all in the Gulf of Oman. Iran fired ballistic missiles at a U.S. base in Jordan. Jordanian air forces knocked down 18 of them. Nobody got killed. But notice how thin that is. 18 missiles were stopped. And the only reason we aren't holding a funeral this morning is that the interceptors worked that night. So when you tell me, or if you tell me, that the Middle East feels like it's about to explode, my honest answer is that your instinct is probably right about the danger, and maybe a beat behind on the timeline. I think it actually exploded in February. The live question is whether it gets worse and by how much. Let's see if

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11: 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The Situation with Michael Brown. Once you hit that, find it, hit that subscribe button, leave a 5-star review because that helps us spread it out to even more people. And then that will automatically download all 5 days of the weekday program and the weekend program. So go subscribe to the podcast, The Situation with Michael Brown. So we're talking about this war that I think we're already in. And just humbly suggesting you might want to fill your gas tank up this weekend. So this week, the U.S. Navy destroyed 5 Iranian oil tankers in the Gulf of Oman. Iran fired ballistic missiles at a U.S. base in Jordan. We knocked down 18 of them. Nobody got killed. So when you tell me that the Middle East is about to explode, my honest answer is I think your instinct is probably right, but you know what? You're probably a day late and a dollar short.

0: Let's talk about the choke points and why a valve in the desert will change the price of your groceries. Oh, the gas stations, that's going to be the easy one. Three choke points. You learn these three, and you'll understand the entire squeeze more than the average American who's just bitching and moaning about gas prices. And don't get me wrong, I'm bitching and moaning about it too. But at least you'll understand the why. Three choke points. The Strait of Hormuz. That's the narrow mouth of the Persian Gulf. Roughly 20% the world's oil normally sails right through that strait. Iran shut it in the spring, and they've been fighting to keep it shut, or at least dangerous, ever since. And this past week alone, the Iranians seized a U.S. underwater drone near the strait, and then they announced a new, air quote here, exclusion zone. And then they traded tanker strikes with the U.S. Navy. Think about the exclusion zone for a moment. You know, this is kind of the equivalent of the, you know, Occupy Wall Street and the all the Antifa groups and everybody else that create these no-go zones within cities, whether it be Seattle or Minneapolis or any other place. The Iranians are trying to do the same thing, an exclusion zone in international waters. Can you imagine somebody in the Pacific or the Atlantic or the Gulf of America or the Indian Ocean creating an exclusion zone and saying, hey, international waters, yeah, we don't care. We're going to control this. No, not going to happen. So that's number one, the strait itself. The choke point number two, the Bab el-Mandab. That's the narrow gate at the bottom of the Red Sea. It's between Yemen and Africa. About 12% of all global goods pass through that narrow gate. Now, that's the Houthis' turf. And over the past several days, they seized part of Mocha and a Red Sea island right at the mouth of that strait. Their spokesman says that shipping, well, is safe for all companies except for Saudi vessels. Now, take that reassurance for exactly what it's worth from a group everyone agrees is completely unpredictable and bat-crap crazy. So there's choke point number two. Choke point number three. The East-West Pipeline. Saudi Arabia's overland bypass from the Gulf oil field to the Red Sea was built precisely so that the Kingdom of Saudi Arabia would never be a hostage to Hormuz. It became the main escape valve when Hormuz closed. Yesterday, drones out of Iraq forced the Saudis to shut down the thing they said we would never shut down. Have you left the house yet to go fill your tank up with gas? Now, let me give you the number that ties it to your life. Saudi oil exports to Asia ran, these numbers are astonishing. Saudi oil exports to Asia ran about 3.4 million barrels a day in June. By August, that had collapsed to about 128,000 barrels a day. They've clawed back to about 700,000 this month. That is the largest oil supplier on the planet getting throttled at every exit at once. 3.4 million barrels down to 128,000 barrels. And one story, I'll give you the figure anyway, although I haven't been able to verify it yet. 7,000 barrels. Yeah. But it's a waste of time. So it's a waste of time. Now, the markets are going to do what markets do. Oil has topped $100 a barrel. That's the highest in months. U.S. regular gasoline is averaging $4.22 a gallon, which is a record for September. Diesel, which gets all your stuff to, you know, to the Walmart or to the Sam's or the Costco, gets it all to the Publix, gets it all to the King Supers or the Safeway, gets it to the, all your great, everything. Diesel is at a record high. And that's the one I think you should worry the most about, because diesel is not a vacation expense. It's the fuel under our entire economy. Every load of groceries, every load of lumber, every Amazon box moves on diesel. One energy executive, Dan Pickering, was asked when the market should start to worry about diesel. His answer, we've been worrying, and we're worrying right now. There are your three choke points. It's kind of a bleak picture, isn't it? Now, if you're listening from here at home in Colorado, the war in the Red Sea actually has an address here in Colorado. Colorado, as an example, runs on diesel in ways that a coastal city, say Los Angeles or New York, does not. Our farmers and ranchers out on our eastern plains run diesel equipment through harvest, which is right now. Our freight comes up Interstate 25 and across Interstate 70 on diesel. The ski country supply runs, the construction fleets, the school bus diesel contracts, they all get repriced when that valve closed in the Saudi desert. So record diesel is not a headline out here. It's a line item on every operation that feeds and moves this state. And it lands hardest on the rural counties that can least eat it. A war nobody here voted for shows up as a fuel surcharge on a Kersey grain hauler. That's how connected this thing is. And while I use Colorado as an example, I can go to New Mexico, Wyoming, Oklahoma, Texas, Kansas. I can go any other state, Iowa, you name it. I can make the same case. Fill your car up. Yes. Now, here's what I find interesting about this entire story. Saudi Arabia bet everything on the opposite of this war. This is the part that my gut's been reaching for. And I think it's true. Saudi Arabia didn't want this. The Crown Prince, MBS, Mohammed bin Salman, he has spent years and staggering sums of money trying to build the opposite of what he woke up to yesterday. Turn an ultra-conservative oil kingdom into a business and a tourism hub. Integrate the region he wanted to. Make the old war somebody else's history and the money everybody's future. Love the vision, or call it a mirage, it is plainly a bet on commerce and good, solid relations with their neighbors and not built on conflict. Our ambassador in Saudi Arabia, in Riyadh itself, probably said it best. What did he say? Coming up next. It's The Weekend with Michael Brown. Text lines open 33103. Keyword Michael. Be right back.
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2: Here's your News Talk 1310 KNOX forecast. Clear skies tonight with lows around 46. Southeasterly winds 5 to 10 miles an hour. Cloudy skies tomorrow. Thunderstorms likely. Daytime highs approaching 63. Lows dip down to about 50 tomorrow night. Temperatures a bit below average Tuesday and Wednesday, with highs from the mid-60s to the upper 60s. Chance for showers Wednesday. I'm meteorologist Megan Mulford on News Talk 1310 KNOX. Right now, 54.
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Hey, welcome back to The Weekend with Michael Brown. Glad to have you with me. 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It's at 850 AM, 94.1 FM. When you find that, hit that as a preset, and then you can listen to the program live Monday through Friday from 9 to noon Mountain Time. 9 to noon Mountain Time. You'll have to do your own time zone calculation. So hit that preset today. Back to the Saudis. The former ambassador to Saudi Arabia, Michael Ratney, described the Saudi mood right now as incredibly frustrating, called it a war they never asked for, and said that once it started, all of their worst-case scenarios have started coming true. Every one of them. The numbers that I gave you earlier are what that sentence would look like if you put it into a spreadsheet. Now, can the Saudis afford this cutoff? They can't. They cannot afford this cutoff. It's math, and I don't think anybody understands the math better than they understand their own math. I went looking for Riyadh's best option. I came up with a menu. I came up with, do I have three here? I think I've got three options. Listen to these closely. If you're Mohammed bin Salman, if you're the crown prince, you've gotten your team together and said, what do we do? And they said, well, we have three choices. Option number one, escalate the war in Yemen. Try to blast the Houthis off the Red Sea choke points. Now, they tried that between 2015 and 2022. What happened? It stalled out on the ground. They killed an estimated 150,000 people and pushed Yemen toward famine before they finally called a ceasefire in 2022. And the upgrade since then is all even worse for Riyadh. Sherwin Hendreen Ali of the conflict monitor ACLED notes that the Houthis, their weapons are far more sophisticated now, and the Saudis likely have fewer interceptor missiles to defend with because so many got spent fighting the Iranians. So a war that they lost once restarted on worse terms? Yeah, that's option one. I don't think so. Option number two, try to cut a deal, right? Always try to cut a deal with the Houthis or with Tehran behind the Houthis. But the Houthis' price is lifting the blockade that's kept them contained, which just lets them grow stronger for the next time. And the Iranians, I don't think, have any interest at all in stabilizing the region for free just to do it out of the kindness of their heart. No, Tehran wants U.S. concessions, and they're going to use every choke point as the lever to try to extract concessions from us. There's option number two. Doesn't seem very likely, does it? No. How about number three? Sit patiently and wait on Washington. We'll get to something about this in the next section, but that door is the one with the coldest draft coming in under it. Neil Quilliam of Chatham House summed the trap up pretty cleanly. Every available option carries significant costs with uncertain outcomes. That's diplomatic speak for checkmate on all three. Checkmate, checkmate, and checkmate. Now, for decades, the Saudi answer to a Friday like yesterday was pretty simple. Pick up the phone, call Washington. American security guarantees were the bedrock under the entire kingdom of Saudi Arabia. Now, that bedrock has moved, and I'm not going to try to soft pedal it because it's our side. In 2019, when a drone strike knocked out roughly half of Saudi's oil production in one shot, we did not retaliate. This past February, we attacked the Iranians without consulting our Gulf allies sitting in the blast radius. And now, with the Saudis getting pounded, Ambassador Ratney says the readout of the White House is that it's, well, we're not very enthusiastic about getting involved. We have so screwed up foreign policy in the Middle East, it is unbelievable. The president told you why himself on Fox News. Asked about ramping up military pressure, he said, well, maybe I don't want to do that because of the election. Huh?
There's the calculation in his own words. And on Raw Politics, Trump's reading it right. The war is deeply unpopular. Only about 31% of Americans support it. And he was elected on a promise to keep us out of exactly what's happening right now, and the midterms are just a few weeks away. So a president who would widen the war in September would probably hand his own party a millstone for November. So when you feel like we're a haphazard partner over there, I don't think you're being cynical. I think we're being accurate. The catch is that this restraint is a calculation. It's not a conviction, and calculations get redone all the time. So go back to my home, what kept me up all day yesterday and last night thinking about this. How likely is this whole thing to blow up? Which is the question I really want to answer. And I'll tell you why it's not a guess. A wider regional war is no longer a forecast. In fact, the wider regional war is what's been going on for the past 6 months. Iran, Israel, the United States, the Gulf states, the Houthis, the Iraqi militias, they're already in it. That box is checked. We're already in a regional war. So the question is whether it jumps a tier. Three tiers, I think, sit above where we are right now. Tier one is a deep chokehold. Tier two is America backing with both feet. And tier three is the nightmare. Go back to tier one, the deep chokehold. Every choke point shut at once for a sustained stretch, with somebody systematically destroying Saudi and Gulf oil infrastructure rather than just harassing it. Oil doesn't touch $100 and settle. It'll blow past $100 and park somewhere north of $100. That's tier number one. Tier number two, America back in with both feet. A real U.S. air campaign against the Houthis on top of the Iran fight. American casualties. The thing that President Trump is working right now to try to avoid. So tier two, I don't know. And remember, he's already said, well, not while there's an election going on. Tier three, what about the nightmare scenario? A great power dimension. Or Iran's nuclear question comes off the shelf. I think that has very low odds. You know why? Forget about whether it's blown to smithereens or obliterated or mostly done away with. Forget all of that. The Iranians are nuts, totally nuts. But I also think that their supporters, the Chinese and the Russians, look at them and tell them, you know what, we don't want to engage in civilization-grade stakes, because that's what we're talking about. If somehow they have a nuclear weapon or they're able to reconstitute it and do something, yes, those are civilization-grade stakes. So my read, not fact, but just my read, the likeliest path is the ugly, boring path. We stay about where we are, grinding it out, tit for tat, tankers burning, choke points sometimes open, some sometimes closed, oil very expensive. Nobody's able to end it, and nobody's able to win it. I think the best odds sit right there. But tier one is not a tail risk anymore. It's a very live possibility over the next few months, and it's rising for one simple reason. There is no ceasefire holding, and there's no floor under anything of what I've talked about. Every attempt at one has been shot through within weeks. When you don't have a floor, you don't fall on a schedule. You fall the first time somebody slips. And tiers number two and three, they don't arrive by a decision. Those arrive by accident. Those 18 missiles that Jordan knocked down last week, just let one through. Let it kill some Americans. Let a U.S. carrier take a real hit, or a pilot that gets captured on video. The president who said, maybe I don't because of the election, will instantly get the calculator out, rerun the math before lunchtime, because now the politics is running the other way, completely the opposite direction. What's holding the lid down right now is domestic politics and mutual exhaustion. It's not peace. It's a lid held down by hand, but it is not bolted shut. I think that's what my gut gets right. Not that a war is coming,
that the distance between here and a far worse war is very, very thin. Thinner than the quiet makes it look. So when we get back, I want to give you four things to watch and tell you what I honestly don't know. Don't watch the speeches. Watch these four things. I'll be right back.

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0: talking about the Middle East. Last night and this morning, I kind of felt like the Middle East was about to explode. I think the honest correction is that it really exploded back in February, and that we've been living inside that blast for 6 months while a good chunk of the country changed the channel and moved on to something else. The Saudis, put yourself in their shoes. They bet their whole future on peace and commerce, and they're watching it burning on three sides. Our guarantee to them is running on election year math. And the only thing that that's keeping this from getting even worse is that the two men who could widen it, one in Tehran and one in Washington, each have a private reason to hold back. Now, reasons change. Peace treaties do not, and we don't have one of those. So how likely is a wider war? Isn't the right question, because we're already in a wider war. The right question is whether the lid holding this war to what it is right now holds. And my honest answer, probably through the elections, but I wouldn't bet a nickel on it holding much past that on its own. Watch the diesel. Watch the Red Sea. Watch all of that to see what happens next. Because I think you'll find that what's really going on here is a lot worse than we ever anticipated. The valve that I talked about that got shut yesterday, the politics around it are amazing. I want you to just step back, open your mind for a moment, and think about where we are. We've always known, and if you go back, I bet there's a time that even you at one time said, maybe when Clinton was president, maybe as far back as Carter and the Iranian hostage situation in 1979, but Carter or Reagan or Bush or Obama, Bush 43, Trump 1, Biden, any of them, you may have asked at some point, why don't we put an end to that madness? We know what they've done, blowing up our embassies, making all of the IEDs that exploded in Iraq and Afghanistan, actually engage with their proxies in Afghanistan and Iraq, the USS Cole, the Beirut bombing. Everywhere you turn, thousands and thousands of people killed because of the Iranians who are hell-bent on destroying us, the great Satan, and our partner over here, the little Satan, Israel. And people for decades have said, why don't we stop them? And so Trump said, you know what, I will. I'm going to stop the nuclear program. So the Americans and the Israelis put together a plan and either blew it to smithereens, obliterated it, or set it back. But I don't think that we thought through, which Americans seem to never do, what happens on day two? What happens on the second day? And now we're into the second day. 6 months, but it's the second day. And we're looking around and going, what's next? We've cleared the straits. Yes, you have cleared the straits. The mines have probably been out there. But we've shifted. We've watched a shift. Now, the Houthis still have some ballistic missiles. But we've really moved from what? Ballistic missiles to drone warfare. And so now we're worried about drones just harassing and damaging and damaging tankers that they try to get through the strait, which is open, but the carriers and the owners of the ships don't want to spend the amount of money that would take to insure it. And then you come back home. And now we're in the throes of a midterm election. And everything's on the line for Trump. Everything is on the line for all of us. Because set aside for a moment this little speed bump, this war, this regional conflict that's going on. If Trump loses the midterms and the Democrats take over the House and the Senate, what do you think is going to happen for the next 2 years? Well, number one, the presidential election will start almost immediately in November 4 of this year. for 2028, they will start the maneuvering almost immediately. And if Democrats control the House and the Senate, you can expect that, impeachment hearings, maybe, maybe not, but possibly. You can expect every attempt in that they can pull out of their hat of magic tricks to roll back tax cuts, to roll back all of the rollback that we have done of green energy policies, everything else that, the ability to drill for oil, everything that we've done that has made the country prosperous at the same time that we have this problem with the price of oil and gas, which offsets all the prosperity. Or at least it changes the level, and it changes the, I hate to use the word, but it changes the affordability question. All of that gets lost in the midterms. Well, then what happens halfway around the world? Does that embolden or release Trump from whatever political restraints may be holding him back right now? And he says, okay, now I'm going for broke. I'm going to finally destroy the regime. And that does, forget about tier one, tier two, or tier three. At that point, that regional war blows up and could easily slide into World War III. I don't think the Russians want that. They're busy. The Chinese don't want that because I don't think they're ready to do anything with Taiwan, and we certainly don't want that. So the Middle East becomes a conflagration as a way to offset domestic politics. There is a part of me that says, if that's the future, and that's going to depend on how many Republicans get elected to the House and the Senate, then do it now. Just do it now and explain to the American people why you're going to do it now. Because I think Americans would look, I think Americans would look at that gas pump and they would look at the price of groceries. They would look at the price of everything else that's affected by the price of diesel and say, you know what, let's put an end to this. Let's just put an end to it right now. Let's put an end to the terrorism. Let's put an end to these proxies all the time. Let's put an end to the Houthis. Let's let the Middle East settle down. Let's let Mohammed bin Salman do what he wants to do in terms of maybe signing the Abraham Accords and completely transforming the Middle East. Yes, go for it. Go for it now. But I don't think anybody will. Domestic politics plays too much of a role, and I think Americans are too afraid to say, are we going to go for broke? Or are we just going to keep playing tit for tat? And if we keep playing tit for tat, and we end up losing the midterm elections, and now we have all of this in the Middle East, and we have the domestic policy reversals, nobody wants that. Well, nobody within the sound of my voice, I think, wants that. I don't want that. Hang tight. The Weekend with Michael Brown. I'll be right back.
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7: ABC News, I'm Wayne Cabot. Oil is expensive? Well, blame Ukraine, says President Trump, saying Ukraine's attacks on Russian oil facilities are what's making oil and gas so costly.
8: Trump is telling Ukraine's President Zelensky to stop those strikes, which have caused shortages in Russia. Trump not mentioning a Russian drone attack on a train at Ukraine's border with Poland.
7: ABC's Marcus Moore, global oil higher again, 108 now, as fresh attacks by Houthi rebels forced the Saudis to shut down their oil pipeline that bypasses the Strait of Hormuz. Also today, an Iranian oil tanker was hit. Did the U.S. do it? President Trump told a reporter, I don't want to say. Trump did say that any guardrails that limit artificial intelligence are secondary to defeating China in the AI race. The employee who quit Anthropic last week after warning that AI is slipping out of control, agreeing China needs to be considered. Jacob Coxon on ABC's This Week. This is ABC News. ABC's Andrew Dimbert now, and a Mississippi mom named Taisha Fortune, whose body was discovered hanging from a tree last month in Jackson.
9: The case drawing national attention in a state with a deeply troubled history of lynchings and racial violence. Police say they understand those concerns, but will not speculate about a motive without evidence.
10: This is an ongoing investigation in which we also expect to execute more arrest warrants in this case.
9: Investigators also not saying how Fortune was killed or what led to her body being found hanging from a tree behind a vacant home, saying releasing that evidence could jeopardize the investigation.
7: A cooling tower at Yankee Stadium has been ordered cleaned after a Bronx Legionnaires outbreak rose to 9 people. One person has died. Sloths spend most of their lives upside down in trees unless they're put in zoos like the one in Orlando, where several have died this year. The deaths prompting Florida wildlife officials to impose mandatory inspections going forward. I'm Wayne Cabot, ABC News.
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4: Here's your News Talk 1310 KNOX forecast. Clear skies tonight with lows around 46. Southeasterly winds 5 to 10 miles an hour. Cloudy skies tomorrow. Thunderstorms likely. Daytime highs approaching 63. Lows dip down to about 50 tomorrow night. Temperatures a bit below average Tuesday and Wednesday, with highs from the mid-60s to the upper 60s. Chance for showers Wednesday. I'm meteorologist Megan Mulford on News Talk 1310 KNOX. Currently 51.
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On social media platforms, Facebook, Instagram, X, it's all generally at Michael D. Brown. Go give me a follow, I'd appreciate it. So I'm going to use just a hypothetical guy in a rural county in Colorado, Weld County, Colorado. Let's call the guy Dave, because half the guys in Weld County are probably named Dave, and the other half wish they were, or they wish they were named Bubba. He comes in from work on a Friday. He drops his keys in the bowl by the drawer, and he picks up the mail. The electric bill's on top. He almost doesn't open it, because he already knows, and he opens it anyway. And there it is, higher. Not again, but higher. It's not a fortune, it's just higher. Let's say 40 bucks higher. But it's the again, and again, and again, and again. So Dave kind of does what all of us do. He sits down at the kitchen table, or his big chair, and he picks up his phone. And the phone, which probably knows him better than his doctor does, hands him a story. It's from a local outlet, or so he thinks. Friendly little name, sounds like something your grandma might have read, and the story is about a data center. And the data center apparently is going up 40 miles from his kitchen. And the story has everything you can imagine in it. It's got a real mom, worried about the air her kids are going to breathe. It's got a server farm the size of a shopping mall. And it's drinking water like water's going out of style. And of course there has to be a villain. And there is a villain. It's some tech billionaire wearing a hoodie who's going to get rich while Dave's paying the extra money for the power lines. So Dave reads it, and something clicks into place. Oh, that's why. That's why the electric bill went up. He didn't decide that. He didn't reason his way there. It felt like it rose up out of him, his own conclusion, his own anger, homegrown right there at his kitchen table looking at the bills. Except it wasn't. That anger was installed. And I'm going to show you who installed it, and then I'm going to show you something that'll bother the other half of you even more. Who installed the opposite feeling in the guy that was sitting across the street? Two guys. And I think in this audience, there are both of them. That friendly little local outlet that he thought was just local news, there's a decent chance it belongs to something called the Courier Newsroom. And Courier is not a newspaper. Courier is a political operation that wears a newspaper the way that a hunter wears Hunter Orange. It was founded by a Democrat strategist. It was bankrolled over the years by the biggest donors on the left. And in the last stretch of the 2024 election, it was the third largest political advertiser on all of Facebook and Instagram, behind two presidential campaigns and ahead of everybody else. Now, this isn't some fever swamp conspiracy I'm handing you. The people who have called Courier out for dressing up as a local news outlet include places like Columbia Journalism Review, Axios, CNN, even Jake Tapper. This is the rare thing that everybody from Breitbart to Brian Stelter actually agree on. And here's the tale. In the spring of 2026, Courier's outlets across 16 states suddenly discovered data centers. So they started pumping out story after story after story, more than 200 stories on a subject they had barely mentioned the summer before. And they weren't just covering it. They ran the same story in state after state after state, in little town after little town after little town. They ran the same story, a worried mom, increase in the electric bill, water-guzzling vampires, billionaire tech bros behind closed doors. And when you go and you actually pull those stories, the mom in Virginia, the mom in Wisconsin, the mom in Pennsylvania, three different women, three different states, three different bylines, you'll find out that all three of them belong to the same organization.
Oh, it's a group called Moms Clean Air Force. Oh, Moms Clean Air Force is a project of the Environmental Defense Fund, a $300 million a year environmental wacko machine. So three so-called local moms, one national parent. That's not three kitchen tables. That's one script printed three different times in three different places. And that's probably right now where a lot of you are nodding and saying, damn it, that's right. I've been played. Guess what? You have been played. But now here's where I'm going to lose the applause. Because if you walk away this afternoon thinking only one side runs this play, then you're still the mark. You just got flattered. You didn't get scared. So turn the card over. There's a machine on the other side of this, and it's every bit as big and every bit as bought, and it's a super PAC. They gave it the name out of a motivational poster, Leading the Future. And it's funded by exactly who you would think it was funded by. The largest venture capital firm in Silicon Valley. The president of OpenAI. A co-founder of Palantir. They put together a war chest north of $125 million. Nope, I said that right. $125 million. It's not billion with a B envy. It's a quarter of a thousand times what a normal person might earn in their life. And it's all pointed at one thing. So what do they do with that money? It goes after state legislators, Republican and Democrat, who dare to ask a data center a hard question. It exists to make sure that the reassuring voice, the one that tells Dave with the electric bill across the street, that data centers are pure progress, jobs and glory and American greatness, nothing to see here, is just as loud, just as funded, and just as manufactured as, ooh, the scary one. So now we have two Daves. One's been sold fear, one's been sold comfort, and both of them think they have figured it out themselves when, in fact, neither one of them have figured it out. That is the industrial complex. Not left, not right. It's the machinery that decides which feeling gets delivered to which kitchen and cashes a check. Either way, they don't care. And now, just when you've got two machines sorted left and right, fear and comfort, let me tell you, pull up a chair. I got a third one. Because a couple of weeks ago, the people at X went public with something. And OpenAI had said the very same thing back in June. Some of the accounts pushing the scary data center story, they weren't in Ohio. They weren't even in this country. They traced back, or likely traced back, if I want to be very careful here, in the careful language that these kind of reports always use. Where? Of course, to China. And I can feel half of you leaning toward the microphone right now and saying, I knew it was the Chinese all along. Just hold on, relax. Because if you grab that and run, you just became the exact mark that this whole segment is about. Except this time you got played by the people who build the data centers instead of the people who fight the data centers. We're all stuck in the middle. So let's do the thing that nobody else will do. Let's go read the really fine print. That bot farm that X bragged about busting, 200,000 fake accounts. Now, how many of those were working the data center angle? 200. 200 out of 200,000. One in 1,000. And the OpenAI crew, the people who caught the operation, they graded their own catch, filed it in the lowest, sleepiest box they've got, and set it flat out. It got almost no real engagement on social media. So the gang who busted it are the ones telling you it didn't work.

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8: 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I'm a vampire, so I don't show up in pictures anyways. Your badgering has really killed the mood.
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10: 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Doesn't cost you anything. I think you'd enjoy the reading. Go get that done right now. When you actually pull up what those Chinese accounts were posting, guess what? It was a cartoon. It was a picture of a fat cat with a cigar and bags of money. And then a family at the kitchen table staring at a power bill they can't really afford. But I need you to remember something from just the last segment. That is the same cartoon the mom's group was drawing. Same villain. Same bags of money, the Environmental Defense Fund, and the Chinese Communist Party. So different tables, different continents, drawing the identical picture. Three machines now, left, right, and foreign. All of them fighting over one solitary thing, and that's how Dave feels when he opens his electric bill. And not one

0: them, not the activists, not the billionaires, not Beijing. None of them give you a damn whether Dave is right or not. They don't care. They don't care about Dave. Now, I can kind of hear the objection beginning to form. So let me jump in there first. All right, Brown, you're telling me the whole thing is fake. My electric bill isn't fake. My water bill isn't fake. Now, I'm not telling you that. Watch and listen to me. Be very, very careful here. Because this is where the cheap version of this argument will fall apart and only where the honest argument holds. The concerns are real. 7 out of 10 Americans don't want any of these things next to their house. So you can't astroturf 70%. That's not a rented crowd. And it sure isn't 200 Chinese bots. That's the country. The electricity numbers are real. The strain on the power grid that we've been ignoring since World War II, it's real too. But here's the proof it's not just some left-wing puppet show, or it's not just some 4-in-1. Go to South Carolina. It's Republicans leading the charge against the data centers. In South Dakota, in Michigan, and the researchers who track this for a living, not the activists, the researchers, will tell you the opposition is organic. And then in some towns, people started organizing against the data center before a single permit was even filed on nothing but a rumor. So the truth is actually worse than a conspiracy. A conspiracy, yeah, we could expose that and then be done with it. This is real anxiety. Your neighbor's real honest worry about his water bill and his electric bill being harvested, farmed, by paid operations on every flank, the left, the right, and foreign, who don't give a rat's patoot whether Dave is right or wrong. They care about whether Dave is useful. So, go back to that kitchen table. Dave's still there, phone in his hand, his bill's next to the keys, and here's the thing that nobody's selling him, because there's no money in this. He's alone in that room. There's no well-funded organization whose entire budget is devoted to making sure that Dave gets the plain truth and then makes up his own mind. That side doesn't pay, so that side doesn't exist. Which means the job falls to Dave, to you. And it's a simple discipline, even if it's not an easy one. When a feeling arrives, whether it's fear or comfort, outrage or relief, and that feeling gets delivered to you very neat, complete, ready to wear, all in one nice package, ask one question before you put it on. Who paid to make me feel this? And then go check the underlying number yourself. Because go back to that guy named Dave that we've been banging on up in Weld County, Colorado. It's not hypothetical. A Denver suburb named Aurora already voted on a moratorium. Douglas County in South Denver is already wrestling with the water issue. These are real decisions coming in very real rooms with your name on the consequences, and it's happening all over the country. And in 2026, that $125 million machine is going to be spending to pick the people who make those decisions. Don't let the fear be installed. Don't let the comfort be installed either. And don't let anybody, not on the left, not on the right, not Beijing, don't let anybody tell you your own kitchen table isn't real. Instead, go check the funder. Check the number. And then you decide. That's what you have to do. That feeling's being paid for. And I find it fascinating that it's on both sides. Both sides. The thread that started this whole rabbit hole I went down was an investigation by something called the Capital Research Center. It's capitalresearch.org. CRC is a conservative investigative shop, and it calls itself America's Investigative Think Tank. And its stock and trade is documenting left-wing money networks. So it's not a neutral referee, and I'm not going to pretend that it is neutral. Pretending your source is Switzerland neutral when it isn't exactly the sin is exactly what I'm talking about. But this is the discipline that I applied going down this rabbit hole. I took the Capital Research Center's claims, checked them against outlets that have no conservative axe to grind. CJR, Axios, Fortune, NBC, Reuters, Brookings, the primary filings and the sites of the organizations themselves. When the CRC held up, I'd tell you so. And when CRC stretched, I'd say that too. There's at least one stretch below that I think the right oversells. Follow the physics and the law where they lead. That's the deal. There are three machines. There's the anti-build machine, the Courier Newsroom. That's the for-profit network of outlets styled as friendly local papers. Things like the Gander in Michigan or Up North News in Wisconsin, Copper Carrier down in Arizona, and a whole bunch more. They're operating in at least 20 states. It was founded by Democrat operative Tara McGowan, incubated in the nonprofit acronym. It's now owned by Good Information, Inc. It's backed over time by donors, including George Soros and Reid Hoffman. And in the closing months of the 2024 election cycle, it was the third largest political ad buyer on Meta platforms, behind only the Harris and Trump campaigns. Its partisan operation in the local news costume character is actually documented by Axios, Vice, The New Yorker, NewsGuard, and CNN, not just by conservatives. The motive is on the record in their own words. And that is, this is a persuasion operation describing itself as a persuasion operation because they want to ask donors for money to increase awareness and opposition. You are being fed that feeling. I'll be right back.
1: 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You've got The Weekend with Michael Brown.

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13: Here's your News Talk 1310 KNOX forecast. Clear skies tonight with lows around 46. Southeasterly winds 5 to 10 miles an hour. Cloudy skies tomorrow. Thunderstorms likely. Daytime highs approaching 63. Lows dip down to about 50 tomorrow night. Temperatures a bit below average Tuesday and Wednesday, with highs from the mid-60s to the upper 60s. Chance for showers Wednesday. I'm meteorologist Megan Mulford on News Talk 1310 KNOX. currently 51.
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Welcome back to the Weekend with Michael Brown. 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Text line's always open, 33103, keyword Mike or Michael. If you like what we do on the weekend, you probably like the weekday program. 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It's at 850 AM, 94.1 FM. Hit that as a preset, and then Monday through Friday, you put your AirPods in, you hit that preset, and from 9 to noon Mountain Time, you can listen to me live on KOA. Now, let me put you on a boat. September 2010. Cold water in the East China Sea. Off a little cluster of empty rocks. It's a clump of rocks that Japan calls the Sakakis. China calls something else. A Chinese fishing trawler is out there where it's not supposed to be. And it rams two Japanese Coast Guard boats. So the Japanese do what they would normally do. They arrest the captain. And then something not ordinary happens. Within days, the rare earth minerals stop flowing to Japan. Now, I bet you've never bought a rare earth in your life. I haven't. I don't think either one of us could pick one out of a lineup. But Toyota can. Sony can. Half of the Japanese industry runs on rare earth minerals, and almost all of it at that time came from one place, China. And China was furious about the fishing boat captain, who was still sitting in a Japanese jail. They just quietly turned off the tap. Japan folded. They let the captain go, because when the country that makes the one material that your entire economy depends on decides to squeeze that economy, you find out very fast how much sovereignty you actually have. One arrest, and a superpower reached over and put its hand around Japan's throat. No shots were fired, just a paperwork slowdown at a Chinese port. Now, that's not a trade dispute. That's a weapon. And I want to talk to you about the fact that that same weapon is pointed at the United States, and about the man who is finally aggressively doing something about it. And I want to be honest with you, because it's going to cost me something to say this. Let me start with what this stuff even is. Reach over and touch your car door. There's a little electric motor in there that rolls your window up and down. Inside that motor is a magnet, and that magnet is made from rare earths. Same magnet, bigger, spins in the wind turbines out on the plains. Same family of material sits in your hard drive. Your earbuds, the guidance system on a missile, and the F-35, our top fighter jet, carries hundreds of pounds of rare earth material in every single airframe. Now, you've never handed anybody a dollar anytime for a rare earth, but you cannot get through one day of your life without a rare earth. And here's the part that I think everybody gets wrong, and I mean everybody, including the story that got me thinking about it in the first place. The problem was never the mining. We've got rare earths in the ground right here in Wyoming, just north of me. Australia's got rare earths. They're all over the freaking world. The dirt is not the choke point. The choke point is the processing. Taking the ore and refining it into something that you can actually use and then turning that into a magnet, that's the hard part. That's the really dirty part. That's the part that nobody wanted in their backyard. And over the past 30 years, we let the Chinese take almost all of that. Today, China controls somewhere around 90% of the world's rare earth processing. 90%. Keep that in your mind. That's the whole ball game right there. Because China didn't get to 90% by accident, and they don't hold it by accident either. Here's how this trap works, because this is the thing that changed my mind. Say you're an American company. You decide that you're going to break China's grip. So you raise the money, you take on some debt, you build a processing plant. That takes years. And right about the time you're ready to sell your first batch and start paying back the loans you took out, China opens the spigot and floods the market and craters the price. On purpose. They'll even lose money doing it. Chinese don't care. They're communists. They can afford to bleed longer than you and I can, and they know that. You can't cover your debt. The bank comes calling, and you're done bankrupt. And the next American company that thinks about trying, oh,
rare earth processing, they remember what happened to you. That is not a free market. That is a rigged market, and it's rigged by one foreign government on purpose to make sure that you never get up off the mat. They'll use it as a weapon whenever they feel like it. They did that to Japan in 2010, just like I told you. And they've done it to us twice, just in the last year and a half. In April of last year, in the middle of the tariff fight, China slapped export licenses on rare earths and magnets made from them, aimed straight at American manufacturers and the American defense contractors. Then, last fall in October, they went even bigger. A brand new round of export controls on those rare earths, the magnets, the battery materials, every bit of it. They pulled the same lever they pulled on Japan, only this time our name was on it. And then, last November, they let up. Trump, President Xi sat down, cut a truce. China suspended the controls. Suspended. Not repealed. They didn't surrender. They switched it off on purpose, but their hand was still resting on the switch. Now, that suspension runs out in November. Just what, 6 weeks from now? We don't get a vote on what happens after. The Chinese do. So here's the uncomfortable question. If we knew all this, why did nothing happen for so long? Because we did know, and it's not hindsight. Back in June of 2021, Biden's own administration put out a big supply chain review, and they said it out loud. They named the danger. They even named China, said we were dangerously dependent. So then, the Bidens, having diagnosed it perfectly, well, they just decided to study it some more. They formed a task force. They held a meeting. They wrote up a follow-up report. This rot is not just one-sided, though. This rot is bipartisan, and it's decades old. Republicans and Democrats both watched the factories go. They watched the processing move out. They watched the leverage go, and they told themselves, oh, it's just the market being the market. It's not. We knew what China was building, so we built committees, and they built a chokehold. Which brings me to right now, because something has genuinely changed. The Trump administration has stopped studying this thing. Oh, we got enough studies. Can't you just hear Trump saying that? And started doing something about it. And it's aggressive, and it is working, and even the people who cannot stand Donald Trump are standing up and taking notice of this. Last year, the Department of Defense didn't just write a check to a rare earth company called MP Materials. They took an ownership stake. They became the single largest shareholder in the thing. And this summer, the Pentagon's Office of Strategic Capital committed up to $725 million in loans to a company called Energy Fuels to do what? To build out exactly the processing capacity that we've never had. And here's how you know that China's watching. June, this past June, even with that truce supposedly still holding, Beijing reached out and put 10 American companies on a special restriction list. One of those was MP Materials, the very company the Pentagon had just bet on. China looked at the horse we backed, tried to cut its legs out from under it, on purpose during a truce. Now, notice what these deals include. Price floors, a guaranteed bottom the price can't fall below, which means when China tries the old trick, tries to flood the market, crash the price, bankrupt an American company mid-repayment, the floor is supposed to hold. The trap doesn't spring. And for the first time, the American company can actually take that punch and remain standing. Now, it hasn't slowed down. Just a few weeks ago, August 7th, the White House rolled out another whole round of this. More than $2 billion in new deals, $150 million to a Minnesota company building magnets that don't need Chinese rare earths at all, $400 million for a scandium supply chain, money for graphite, boron, the materials you and I never think about until the day we can't get them. $2 billion in a single afternoon, and that was just the latest batch. Now, across the Atlantic, the Europeans see this, and they're frankly, I think they're a little jealous.
The Financial Times ran a piece a couple of weeks ago where a lawyer advising European rare earth projects said, whether you agree or disagree with how the Trump administration is going about this, in 18 months, they have done more deals than Europe has done in the past decade. And the head of Europe's own raw materials group, Bernd Schaefer, said, I really admire the Americans. They take an idea and run with it, while we Europeans hesitate, over-administrate, talk, and lose time. Talk and lose time. Where have we heard that before? But I do have a confession, and I actually do mean this as a confession. I'm the guy who yells about this. How do I yell about it? Stay tuned. I'll be right back.

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0: Hey, welcome back to the Weekend with Michael Brown. Glad to have you with me. Text line's open, 33103, keyword Mike or Michael. I said I had a confession to make, and I really do mean it as a confession. Government taking equity stakes in private companies, government handing out cheap loans to pick winners, government guaranteeing a price so a business can't lose. If you've ever listened to me for more than, say, a week, you know that on almost any other Tuesday, I'd be lighting that up. That's industrial policy with a flag stuck in it, and I don't like it. And now here I am sitting telling you that in this case, in this one case, it might be exactly right. Here's how I tried to square it. Now, you can throw it right back at me if you want, if you don't buy it. The free market answer only works when there is a market. Adam Smith's invisible hand assumes nobody's got a government-sized thumb pressing down on the scale. And here somebody does. When a foreign government spends its own people's money for decades specifically to bankrupt our industries, specifically to choke our defense supplies, telling ourselves to just let the market sort it out, I don't think that's principle. I think that's surrender. Utter surrender. National security is the one place where even the hardest free market guy like me will tip his hat and admits the government's got a job to do. That's my line. China rigged the board, so let our side put a thumb on it too, to unrig it, but only for that reason and only that far. Now, let me bring it home, because this isn't something... This isn't happening in some abstract, you know, Washington somewhere. It's happening in our backyard. That company I mentioned, Energy Fuels, the one the Pentagon just backed, its headquarters is right here in Lakewood, Colorado, right off Union Boulevard. Their mill, the White Mesa Mill, sits down in Blanding, Utah in the Four Corners area, close enough to spit on the state line. These are, more or less, my neighbors. And they're betting their company on the idea that they can outwork and outlast a foreign government that would very much like to see them fail. And see them fail, why? Because China knows it weakens our defense posture. And I look at national security and national defense and say, we need to rebuild that. And if we need to spend some of our tax dollars to rebuild that, to help these companies succeed against a foreign adversary who will do everything to flood the market and keep them from succeeding, then yes, I am for it. A guy by the name of Bapu, B-H-A-P-P-U, he runs Energy Fuels, and he explained in an interview a colleague did recently exactly why that government backing matters. He said, it absolutely makes sense for the government to step in, especially during the time when you're repaying these loans. That's the time when, if the price falls dramatically and you're not able to pay off those loans, you're stuck. So providing floor prices is vitally important. He's absolutely right. The floor price is not a handout to pad his profits. That's what keeps China from being able to bankrupt him on command. By flipping a switch while he's carrying the debt. It's the bulletproof vest. It's what lets him get in the ring and fight the battle. So yeah, I'm for it. With my eyes open and with one hand on my wallet, and you should have your hand on your wallet too. Because there is a place where it can go wrong. And I'd be a hypocrite not to say it. The danger with every subsidy ever invented is that it never ends. The emergency becomes permanent. The company that was supposed to grow strong enough so they could stand on their own, they learn instead to stand on your money forever and ever, and the check just keeps going out long after the reason for it's completely gone. That is how a national security necessity turns into plain old corporate welfare. And it's your money on top of that, not Washington's money, your money, my money. So I think there's a test for all of this, and it's a test that I'll be watching. And it's not whether we cut a splashy deal. It's actually whether 5 years from now, Energy Fuels and MP Materials can throw a punch at China without the government standing behind them holding that price up. If we get there, that means this worked. If we're still writing checks, say, in 2035, with nothing to show but a company that can't survive daylight, then I was wrong, and we should say so. We may not get 5 years. Remember that truce? The one that runs out this November? If China flips the switch back on, we find out really fast how much we actually built. And then we'll find out just how much was just an announcement. That's the difference between, say, a press release and a real legitimate supply chain. One more thing, and it matters more than it sounds like it should. The article that got me onto all of this, the one praising these deals, the one that's basically right about the picture, it got one key fact wrong. It told its readers that the Energy Department made that $725 million loan to Energy Fuels. It wasn't the Energy Department. It was the Pentagon, the Department of Defense, through its Office of Strategic Capital. Now you might say, well, Michael, who cares? It's close enough. I don't care. And you should, too, because it's your money. And when it's our money, the details are the whole story. Which agency, which authority, on whose books, under whose oversight. When we get those things wrong, then we can't hold anybody accountable because we don't even know who's holding the pen, who's keeping the books, who's watching the money, who's holding the accountability. I don't think precision is nitpicking when we're the ones paying. So, the plain version of all of this? China built a trap. They spent 30 years perfecting it while we told ourselves, oh, the marketplace will handle it. The marketplace couldn't handle it. It wouldn't handle it. There was no marketplace. And the thing I'd normally never defend, government stepping in with money and muscle, actually turns out to be the only tool big enough for a problem for a foreign government built on purpose. I don't love it. I think it's necessary. And I'll watch it like a hawk with our money in mind, because necessary and permanent, two very different things. And the difference could cost you or save you, depending on whether anybody's paying attention. Yes, industrial policy, in this case, I might just be for it. I'll be right back.
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6: ABC News, I'm Wayne Cabot. What AI guardrails? President Trump saying American tech companies can't let China get the upper hand. This as Anthropic CEO says slow down. ABC Stephen Portnoy.
7: Anthropic CEO Dario Amodei urges fellow executives to pace the growth of their systems, writing of his fear that rogue AI agents could be capable of taking over the entire internet within the next 6 to 12 months.
6: Trump now saying he is in favor of flock cameras, which track the movement of Americans via license plate readers. Florida and Texas have moved to end funding for those cameras. The president not saying if the U.S. is behind Sunday's attack on an Iranian commercial ship that killed a person. Global crude rising to 108 a barrel after the Saudis came under fire by Iran-backed forces. No American Grand Slam this year. Blake Shelton losing to Alexander Zverev at the U.S. Open. He would have been the first black man since Arthur Ashe. This is ABC News. The University of West Virginia assistant football coach has been arrested and charged with strangulation. Not much more is known about the incident, but Noel Devine has been put on indefinite leave. So hot, so late. New daily high temps for Oklahoma City and Lawton, Oklahoma, 106 and 108. This week feels like temps hit triple numbers from St. Louis to Louisville coming up. California's dry heat may help wildfires spread, like the Lucas Fire burning since Thursday in Lake and Mendocino counties. More than 4,000 acres scorched, only 20% contained. Celine Dion and her first concert in the 6 years since a neurological disease weakened her throat put her revived pipes to the test in France. Going for the high F. She fanned herself laughing at her own relief. I'm Wayne Cabot, ABC News.
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18: Here's your News Talk 1310 KNOX forecast. Clear skies tonight with lows around 46. Southeasterly winds 5 to 10 miles an hour. Cloudy skies tomorrow. Thunderstorms likely. Daytime highs approaching 63. Lows dip down to about 50 tomorrow night. Temperatures a bit below average Tuesday and Wednesday with highs from the mid-60s to the upper 60s. Chance for showers Wednesday. I'm meteorologist Megan Mulford on News Talk 1310 KNOX. Currently, it's 49 degrees.
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Welcome back to Weekend with Michael Brown. Glad to have you with me. I appreciate you tuning in. As I mentioned earlier in the program, yesterday was the 25th anniversary of 9/11. And I want to do a little history lesson. So this is nothing to do with the terrorism attack itself. 25 years after 9/11, I think the most ignored piece of evidence is a burial plan that a comfortable graduate student wrote for himself years ahead of time in a German apartment. And I want us to understand that history so that, particularly as we enter into this election season, we recognize that the threat that we may think we face may not be the threat that we really do face. So let's go back to April of 1996. A small apartment in Hamburg, Germany, a 27-year-old graduate student sat down and literally wrote at his own funeral. This guy was studying architecture. His father was a lawyer back in Cairo. He spoke fluent German. He was living in one of the richest, freest, safest countries on this planet, and he had his whole life still ahead of him. And yet here he was in April of 1996, spending an entire afternoon writing careful instructions for the handling of his own corpse. No women at his grave, not at the funeral, not even after. No pregnant women near his body. No person who was, in his own words, not clean. The man who washed him for burial was supposed to wear gloves so no hand would ever touch his private parts. Three plain white cloths laying him on his right side. Divide his money the way that God commands. This guy's name? Muhammad Atta. 5 years after he wrote those words, on the morning of September 11, 2001, he flew American Airlines Flight 11 into the North Tower of the World Trade Center. So let's start there, in that apartment, because what is missing from that will? There's no politics in it. None. There's not a single word about American foreign policy. Not a word about Israel. Nothing about poverty or oppression or jobs or humiliation. There were no American drones in the sky in 1996. And Muhammad Atta wasn't poor. He wasn't a refugee in some camp somewhere. He was a comfortable young man in Germany, calmly arranging his own martyrdom years ahead of time, because he believed that God would reward him for it. That will is one of the most ignored pieces of evidence that we have from September 11, and I think I know why. Because it tells us something that we do not want to hear. Here's the story we told ourselves instead. And I was in the building for part of it, so I'm not throwing rocks from the cheap sheets. I'll get to my own part later. After the towers came down, the smartest people in this country asked one question over and over. What went wrong? As if the reason 19 men murdered almost 3,000 people was some, riddle we had to crack. As if there had to be a hidden cause underneath. Something reasonable, something we'd recognize if we just looked hard enough. And every answer we reached for was the same kind of answer. Oh, it must be poverty. It must be a lack of education. It must be humiliation or alienation or a grievance about our foreign policy. It must be something that we did. I think to many people that was a comforting thought. Because if it was something that we did, then that means it was something we could undo. Maybe more money, more development, better diplomacy, a peace deal. Get the conditions just right and the anger goes away. 6 days after the attack that we memorialized yesterday on Friday, President Bush stood in the Islamic Center of Washington and said, and he said this, and I quote, "The face of terror is not the true faith of Islam," close quote. Now, I understand why my old boss said it. A decent man was trying to protect innocent Muslim Americans from being blamed for something they had nothing to do with. I think his instinct was right. Protecting your neighbors, that's right. But as an explanation, it pointed us exactly the wrong direction.
It told us the men who did this thing had nothing to do with what they themselves said they believed. It told us to look everywhere except the one place the killers have been pointing the entire time. So let me bring you someone who tried to tell us the truth and got looked at like she was describing little green men. Her name is Ayaan Hirsi Ali. Now, before you decide what box she goes in, look where she comes from. Born in Somalia, a refugee, a teenager in Nairobi, she joined the Muslim Brotherhood, not as a bomb thrower, as a true believer. She wore the veil, she prayed, she studied, and she has told us plainly what they taught her. She had a friend at school. It was a Christian girl. They walked home together. They shared lunches and secrets, you know, the way teenage girls do. Ayaan went to her teacher and said she could not see her friend as an enemy. You know what the teacher told her? You have a duty to convert her, and if she refuses, then she is your enemy. That was the small lesson. Then came the big enemies. America, the great Satan, Israel, the little Satan. In her prayers every day, she asked God to destroy the Jews. You know, she was only 15 years old. Years later, she got out. She renounced all of it. She ended up in the Dutch parliament. On the morning of September 11, she was working for a left-of-center think tank, the equivalent over here of our Democratic Party. And she watched the good, educated, decent people around her reach for the only explanation their worldview allowed. It must be our fault. It's American foreign policy. It must be Israel. Yet, she knew better. She had sat in the room where boys were taught exactly what those 19 men, those 19 hijackers, she was taught exactly what they believed. She knew it wasn't a cry for help. It was a raid. The men who planned it believed they were the strong ones and that we were the weak ones and that they would ultimately win. She tried to tell the sophisticated people around her. They filed her away. They went back to the comfortable story. Now, I owe you something here up front, because it matters. When Ayaan Hirsi Ali applied for asylum in Holland in 1992, she lied on her application. Wrong name, wrong story. She's admitted that. She says she did it to hide the family that she was fleeing from because she was escaping a forced marriage. Just weigh that for yourself. I'm not going to hand you a witness and hide the impeachment. You can decide whether a young woman running from a forced marriage, who later spent her life warning about exactly the ideology that arranged that marriage, you can decide whether or not she is discredited by the lie or she is explained by it. I know exactly where I land. I'm telling you the fact either way. I said I'd tell you my part, and here it is. After September 11th, this country built the largest security apparatus in our history. The Department of Homeland Security, the terror watch list, the airport lines you still stand in. I was inside that build-out. I ran FEMA. I was the undersecretary at the Department of Homeland Security. I sat in those very rooms. Here's what we got good at. We got very good at hunting the man, finding the cell, watching the plot, putting the bomber on a list and taking him off the board before he could act. That work is real. And it has saved American lives, and I won't apologize for a minute of that. But we were watching the shooter. We were not watching the thing that makes the shooter. I want to explain why. That's next. Don't go away.

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11: 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Text line, of course, is always open, 33103, keyword Mike or Michael. We're reflecting on the memorialization we did yesterday about 9/11, and I wanted to take it a step further than most people will. And I want to talk about what we got good at, because we did. We got good at finding men, finding the terror cell, watching the plot, putting the bomber on a list, and taking him off the board before he could ever act on his ideology. Real work. But as I said earlier, we were watching the shooter. We were not watching the thing that makes the shooter. We weren't watching the mosque where the sermon gets preached, the school where a child is taught who his enemies are, the charities that move the money around, the foreign governments writing the checks. We were counting terrorists. We were not paying attention to the slow, patient work underneath, the work of literally turning a doctrine into a movement and doing so one institution at a time. So what did we do? We fought the war we knew how to fight. We missed the one we didn't know how to fight. Want to know what that slow work looks like when it grows all the way up? Look at Europe. Europe's probably about 15 years ahead of us, and Europe is the warning that we keep refusing to read. A girl gets too Western. She dates the wrong boy. She wants to choose her own life. So a father or a brother kills her for the shame of wanting those things. That's not a story from the 7th century. Germany's own federal criminal police office has counted these killings at roughly a dozen a year. British authorities put their count in the same range. There are names. People shot dead by their brothers on a Berlin street in 2005. A person murdered by her own family in London in 2006. And nearly every time, the authorities act surprised. Here? Well, that doesn't happen here. Yes, it does. It did happen there. In Rotherham, England, over 16 years, gangs of men sexually abused at least 1,400 children. The official inquiry? That inquiry found that the cops and the local council knew, yet they looked away. Because the perpetrators, well, they were mostly of Pakistani heritage. And everybody was afraid of being called a racist. They let children be raped rather than risk being called a name.

Let me be precise. Many of these men were British-born. They weren't immigrants. And the national data in Britain is too thin to prove one ethnic group is overrepresented across the entire country. What is not in dispute is the town-level record and the finding that officials looked away out of fear. That finding is the government's own report. Last year, Baroness Louise Casey's national audit said the same thing again, and the British government finally ordered a statutory national inquiry. It's not just the Brits. In May of 25, France's own interior ministry published a report warning that the Muslim Brotherhood is running a deliberate strategy that it calls intraism, working up into French institutions from below. Germany's domestic intelligence service tracks what it calls legalistic Islamism, groups pursuing Islamist goals through lawful means. The Netherlands, they ran a parliamentary inquiry into foreign money flowing into Dutch mosques. These are not talk show hosts. These are the governments of Europe, in their own official reports, finally saying the quiet part out loud. Their critics say the reports overreach and smear ordinary believers. Well, you can read the reports and judge them for yourselves, but you cannot pretend the reports don't exist. What is this actually about? Let me be clear. This is the exact spot where the conversation jumps the rails and where a lot of people I otherwise agree with will lose me. I'm not talking about your Muslim neighbor, not the doctor who set your kid's arm, not the family running a shop down the street, not the American soldier who happens to pray toward Mecca. About 1.6 billion people practice Islam, and the overwhelming majority of them want what you want, a job, a safe street, their kids to do better than they did. Most of the people I'm about to describe as targets of this thing are Muslims themselves. They are the first ones that this comes for. What I'm talking about is an ideology. Islamism, a political project that wears the clothing of a religion. It teaches that the law of God must govern everything so that there is no line between the mosque and the state, and that a free society built on the individual conscience is not a partner you negotiate with. It's an obstacle, and an obstacle gets removed. Now, I'm not putting words in anybody's mouth. This movement wrote its goals down. In 1991, a leader in the branch of the Muslim Brotherhood, a man named Mohammed Akram, wrote a memo. In 2004, the FBI pulled it out of a member's home in Virginia. It was entered into evidence in a federal terrorism financing trial, U.S. versus the Holy Land Foundation, in Texas. It is a real document in a real court record. It describes the movement's work in North America as a civilization jihadist process. And this movement speaks of eliminating and destroying the Western civilization from within. Their words, their document, their court exhibit. And fair is fair. There is a serious counter-argument, and I'm not going to hide it. Critics, including scholars at Georgetown's Bridge Initiative, say the memo was just one man's memo, framed as his own hopes and ambitions, never adopted as official Brotherhood policy, and admitted at trial as background rather than as the thing that won the conviction. All right, that's fine. Have that argument. But you cannot wave the document away. It exists. It says what it says. And, unfortunately, it lines up almost word for word with what Ayaan Hirsi Ali was taught as a 15-year-old girl. And it lines up almost word for word with what Muhammad Atta wrote in that Hamburg apartment back in 1991. I'll also tell you what I left out. There's another document that gets passed around. It's a paper from 1982 called The Project, supposedly a Brotherhood master plan found in Switzerland. I'm not using it. It's never been authenticated. No verified author, no court vetting, nothing. If a source won't hold up, it doesn't belong in this case. The 1991 memo, it holds up, and that's why I use it. Our virtues, the virtues of Western civilization, that's the open door, and this is the trap. The very thing that makes the West worth defending are the things that this ideology uses against us. Open immigration, free speech, freedom to worship,
freedom to organize, foreign money flowing freely into universities and charities. Every one of those is a glory of a free society. And every one of them is also a door left standing wide open. Look at the money, because the money's documented and the receipts are public. Under Section 117 of the Higher Education Act, American universities have to disclose large gifts and contracts from foreign sources. The Department of Education released the 2025 numbers in February of this year. In that one year, foreign governments and their proxies sent roughly $5.2 billion in gift and contracts into American higher education. The single largest source was the government of Qatar at more than $1.1 billion last year alone. Section 117, that statute lumps gifts and contracts together, and most of the Qatari money is not contracts, not donations. A lot of it pays for American universities to run branch campuses on Qatari soil in a place Qatar built called Education City. Cornell, Georgetown, Northwestern, Carnegie Mellon. That's closer to export revenue than to a bag of cash buying influence. So don't let anybody tell you it's $1.1 billion in bribes. It isn't. But don't let anyone tell you it's nothing either. What is it? That's next. I'll be right back.

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12: Here's your News Talk 1310 KNOX forecast. Clear skies tonight with lows around 46. Southeasterly winds 5 to 10 miles an hour. Cloudy skies tomorrow. Thunderstorms likely. Daytime highs approaching 63. Lows dip down to about 50 tomorrow night. Temperatures a bit below average Tuesday and Wednesday, with highs from the mid-60s to the upper 60s. Chance for showers Wednesday. I'm meteorologist Megan Mulford on News Talk 1310 KNOX. Currently, it's 49 degrees.
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Welcome back to The Weekend with Michael Brown. Text line, of course, is always open, 33103, keyword Michael. Michael, you tell me if I'm not right, or you tell me if you think I'm wrong on this. We hold the door open, because holding the door open is who we are. And a movement that despises everything that the door stands for walks right through it using our own key. You know, the men who wrote our founding documents understood this danger. They built the Constitution to be a shield against tyranny. They never meant the Constitution to be a suicide pact. So there are some numbers that people throw around, and I want to give them to you straight. If you follow this debate, you've heard some numbers thrown hard. I'm going to state them the way the data actually reads. 81% of Somalis in Minneapolis are on welfare. You've heard some version of that. Here's the real thing. The 81% figure comes from the Center for Immigration Studies in a report built in December of last year, and that report is built on a decade of Census Bureau survey data. It measured the share of immigrant-headed Somali households in Minnesota, statewide, not Minneapolis, that receive at least one welfare benefit. For households with children, it's 89%. Minnesota's own state demographer independently found that about 84% of Somali individuals are on some form of government assistance. So the magnitude is real, and it's confirmed by two separate methodologies. But read it correctly. It's households headed by a foreign-born Somali, and most Minnesota Somalis are U.S.-born citizens. So Somali immigrants describes a minority of the community. And the number is carried by Medicaid and food stamps, not cash. Traditional cash welfare runs in the single digits to the low 20s. A working parent whose kids are on Medicaid and who gets SNAP is counted here, which is a defensible way to count. But it is not the same as a household living off welfare. Stated that way, and it's bulletproof. Stated the sloppy way, and you've handed the other side a gift. Now, this one is real. And it's genuinely from the Pew Research Center, not some knockoff poll. 44% of American Muslims have a favorable view of Hamas. That was published just this past summer in July. Among Muslim respondents, 44% viewed Hamas favorably, 13% very favorably, 31% somewhat favorably. The fine print, because you deserve it. The Muslim subsample of a general population survey is small, and Pew did not publish the margin of error for that slice. So the true error band is wider than the headline. And favorable view is not the same as material support. Hold that number with care, because 44% is not a rounding error, and pretending otherwise is its own kind of denial. Let's go to New York for comparison. New York City's Muslim and Jewish populations are now roughly comparable, somewhere near a million each, though every one of those estimates is soft. I just leave it there. When you hear it sharpened into Muslim immigrants now outnumber native Jews, notice that no data source actually separates people that way. That framing is doing the work the numbers do not do. Now, I've leaned on Ayan Harsi Alsi's testimony all the way through this, because her testimony is powerful and it's earned. So I owe you the places where I don't follow her. She argues that Islam itself, not just Islamism, is fundamentally incompatible with a free society. And she calls for ending essentially all Muslim immigration to the West, the way we cut off mass migration after World War I. I don't go there, and I want to tell you why. Judging 1.6 billion people by their faith, rather than judging institutions and individuals by their conduct, that's the move that turns a true argument into an ugly one. And I think it fails on its own terms. The data that she and I both cite describe a community that is mostly American citizens. You cannot deport your way out of a problem that is substantially homegrown, and you shouldn't want to punish the doctor and the shopkeeper the same way you might the ideologue. The Constitution I keep invoking as a shield does not have a religious exemption.
And I don't want to be the guy arguing that it should. So here's my line, and it's different than Ali's. We should be aiming at the ideology. It's institutions. The ideology's money. Not at the faith, not at your neighbor. So what does that look like? Because if the target is the ideology and its infrastructure instead of the religion, the to-do list writes itself and none of it requires a religious test. For example, let's go through some of the what it would look like, the to-do list. Follow the money. Make it transparent. Section 117 already requires universities to disclose foreign gifts and contracts. So let's enforce that. Lower the reporting threshold. Require disclosure of the terms, not just the dollar amount. Extend the same daylight to mosques, charities, and think tanks that take foreign government money. Sunlight is not a religious test. It's an accounting standard. And I think we should apply it to everyone. So yes, let's follow the money. Let's make it transparent. Second, let's judge institutions by conduct, not creed. You see, where documentary and financial evidence shows an institution is funded by or operationally tied to a movement whose stated aim is subversion, treat it that way. When it's not, leave it alone. The standard is behavior and money, provable out in the open, not what building somebody prays in. I want to know what the conduct is. I want to know what they actually do. That's test number two. Test number three, expect assimilation, demand assimilation, and mean it. A free society is honestly allowed to ask newcomers to accept our ground rules, equal rights for women, the rule of law over the rule of the Klan, the right to leave your faith without fear of being killed for that. Those are not Western quirks. That's the price of the ticket. And asking them to pay the price of that ticket to be a part of our society is not bigotry. And here's the last thing I think we should do. We should screen immigrants honestly without a faith test. You see, I think we are allowed to scrutinize where someone was radicalized and what they believe about pluralism and violence. We are not allowed and should not want to screen on just religion itself. So none of that requires us to become less free. It simply requires

requires us to stop mistaking our freedoms for a suicide pact. So here we are, 25 years later. Here's the choice. The anniversary of the worst Islamist attack in the history of this country? Yes, Zohran Mamdani. He was born abroad. He is himself Muslim. During his campaign, he was asked point blank to condemn the slogan, "Globalize the Intifada." He would not do that. He said it wasn't a mayor's job to police speech. He later said he had discouraged the phrase. You can make of that what you want. I will make something of it. Ignorance was an excuse in 2001. We genuinely did not understand what had hit us. Ignorance is not, cannot be an excuse in 2026. We have had 25 years, a shelf full of evidence, and a continent full of warnings. A strong country is not one that assumes it will always muddle through. It's one that can look straight at its own soft points, name them out loud without flinching, fix them while there's still time, and refuse to let its own virtues be turned into weapons that bring us down. That is the choice in front of us, and it is a choice. Why? Let me explain next. I'll be right back.

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Welcome back to Weekend with Michael Brown. I know it's been a somber 36, maybe 48 hours now, depending on when you are listening to this program. But nonetheless, here we are, 25 years and a day later, and I think we have a choice. As I said earlier in the last segment, ignorance was an excuse 25 years ago in 2001. Because I can tell you from being inside those rooms, I'll never forget. 9/11, 25 years ago, was on a Tuesday. This year it was on a Friday. But on that Tuesday, I found myself being flown back by the United States Air Force back to Andrews Air Force Base. Went immediately to the White House. Had meetings. The next morning, met again. We had the CIA director there, the Secretary of Defense, the Secretary of Transportation. The Vice President was there. The National Security Advisor, Condoleezza Rice, was there. The entire cabinet was there. We were all there. I sat at the table, and I listened. And I listened closely. Because my role in that meeting had to do what was going to happen domestically, not foreign. I was there to be ready that if anything that we did for in a foreign country, if that affected us here, I had to be prepared for that. So ignorance was really on display the day after. We listened very closely to George Tenet, the director of the CIA at the time. What did you know? Give us the five W's, the who, what, where, when, and why. And we listened intently to what he thought, what he believed, what the intel was telling us. And as the president would walk through the room, going to us each one by one, what do you have to say about that? What do you think? How would you respond? What would you do? I remember thinking during all of those meetings about how serious this was. And how we needed to recognize that we were being attacked by Islamists. That was made clear by the CIA. It was made clear by the National Security Council. It was made clear by the National Security Director. I think Bush understood it. I think Cheney understood it. And I know that I certainly understood it. So ignorance may have been an excuse in those very early days because we genuinely did not understand everything about what had hit us. We may have believed that we knew exactly who hit us. But the why? Sure, we had the who, but there are still four other W's. Who? We answered. What, where, when, and why? We still had to answer. We did not know. You have to remember that on that day after 9/11, we didn't know whether something else was coming. We had to prepare for that. But what was it? We didn't know. We had to keep everything locked down, the planes out of the sky. We were worried about biological, nuclear, all types of attacks. Every single one of us, drawing on our own life experiences, drawing on our own expertise. How do we deal with that? So when I say that ignorance was an excuse in 2001, the ignorance was not about the who. It was about the what, where, when, and why. Because we generally did not understand all of those things. We knew who'd hit us. But excuse in 2026, or ignorance in 2026, is not an excuse. We've had 25 years, as I said earlier, a shelf full of evidence and a continent full of warnings. A strong country is not one that assumes it will always muddle through. A strong country is one that can look straight at our own soft spots, name them out loud without flinching, fix them while there's still time, and refuse to let our own virtues be turned into the weapons that bring us down. I believe that is the choice in front of us. And it is a choice. And that is the good news buried in all of this. Because a choice is a thing that you can still make differently. We knew what Muhammad Atta was telling us. We have in those 25 years read his will. We have heard his own witnesses. We just didn't want to believe
that a man could look at everything that we had built, everything we were ready to offer him, and have him decide that he wanted to burn it down for his God. 25 years is long enough to keep pretending that we did not hear him. The time has come to hear him and to understand him. We have got to recognize that what we are fighting is an ideology. What we have to recognize is that that will that was written in the Hamburg apartment back in 1996, I think I said 90 was 1996, in that small apartment, 5 years after he wrote that will, on the morning of September 11, 2001, he flew American Airlines Flight 11 into the North Tower of the World Trade Center. Many people watched it on television. We watched the second plane. So on the 25th anniversary and one day of that morning, 25 years and a day later, we should go back to that Hamburg apartment because of what is missing from that will. Remember, as I said at the very beginning of this hour, the will had no politics in it, not a word about American foreign policy, not a single word about Israel, not a word about poverty, not a word about oppression or jobs or humiliation. It was a will about his religion. It was a will about his orthodoxy. It was his will that when you read it in the terms of what he was wanting to accomplish, is a clash of civilization. It's a clash that we've seen before in human history, a clash between Western civilization that believes in the ideas that we believe in, of individualism, of individual salvation, of individual beliefs in God, of individual beliefs of freedom to pursue your own self-interest. All of the things that make this country great, every single one of them, opposed by an ideology living in the coat of a religion. It's not Muslim. It's not Islam. It's Islamists. And unless and until we recognize that it is the Islamists that want to clash with Western civilization. Why do you think they build enclaves? Why do you think they believe in Sharia law? Why do you think they want to implement that in these enclaves that they build around the country? Because they know that it cannot withstand our microscopic view of it. They cannot stand our autopsy of it. It cannot withstand our view of looking at our Constitution versus their ideology. It clashes. And until we admit that the clash is real, we'll fight this battle again. I don't want to. I hope we never have to. But the clash is still there 25 years and a day later. And unless and until we recognize that difference between what we believe and what the Islamists believe, we'll never be able to stop them. They will always be lurking somewhere in the shadows, ready to take us down at a moment's notice. It is truly a clash of civilization that we have ignored for 25 years. I believe that we owe it to the 2,977, the almost 3,000 people that died on that day. We owe to recognize that this is a clash of civilization, and let's beat that clash with our freedoms.

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5: Forks. ABC News, I'm Wayne Cabot. AAA puts regular gas now at $4.31 on average, diesel at $6.20, raising costs for almost everything. Global oil higher again, $1.08, as attacks by Iran's proxies forced the Saudis to shut down a key oil pipeline. But as far as President Trump is concerned,
6: president is blaming global diesel shortages on Ukraine's attacks on Russian oil production sites. Trump is telling Ukraine's President Zelensky to stop those strikes, which have caused shortages in Russia. Trump not mentioning a Russian drone attack on a train at Ukraine's border with Poland. Passengers evacuated before the strike.
5: ABC's Marcus Moore asked if the U.S. is behind Sunday's attack on an Iranian oil tanker. Trump said, I don't want to say. He did say AI guardrails are secondary to ensuring China doesn't win. House Speaker Johnson says Congress has to approve Trump's $5,000 offer to all adults payable if Republicans win Congress. Trump says it will happen. This is ABC News. At a protest outside the Trump Golf Club in Ireland, where the president was at a tournament,
7: we won't be silent.
8: Three.
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9: In my heart, I don't think he should be welcomed anywhere. In my brain, I know that he doesn't care whether he's welcomed or not, so that's going to make a great deal of difference.
5: It is not clear what Trump may have heard outside the club, but inside, he was cheered on when he declared to the golfers he is ending the tariff on Irish whiskey. Alexander Zverev didn't realize he had won the U.S. Open, not hearing the chair umpire's announcement. In a stadium full of people desperate to see an American champion, he trained himself to tune out the screams for Ben Shelton. The last American men's winner was in 2003. Who is Andy Roddick? I'm Wayne Cabot, ABC News.
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20: Here's your News Talk 1310 KNOX forecast. Clear skies overnight with a low of 43. Southeast winds 8 to 15 miles an hour. Overcast Monday, storms likely 63. Monday night, lows around 50. Temperatures below average Tuesday and Wednesday with highs from the mid-60s to the upper 60s. Chance of rain showers Wednesday. I'm meteorologist Megan Mulford on News Talk 1310 KNOX. Right now, 45.
21: Now, it's Red Eye Radio. Gary McNamara and Eric Harley talk about everything from politics to social issues and news of the day. Whether you're up late or you're just starting your day, welcome to the show. From the Relief Factor Studios, this is Red Eye Radio.
22: All across America, we are Red Eye Radio. He is Eric Harley and I'm Gary McNamara. Good morning.
23: What? What?
22: You know why X stinks right now?
24: Oh.
22: X stinks right now because it's the, you know, the first Sunday of football. Yeah. And normally, just because I have, you know, the majority of what I have are all news services.
23: Yeah.
22: So I can just scan very, very quickly. And it's like my last scan when I come in.
23: Right.
22: You know,
23: it's
22: the last scan that I do. It's like, okay, what are some of the news items out there? Who's saying what? Does some news service have a great audio cut out there? I can't get by the insane football talk. Everything is football. Cowboys suck. Yeah. This team sucks.
23: But that, it's for me, the exclamation point, if you want to call it that, it wasn't really that big of a deal because I knew it hadn't happened. Is my wife comes in and she goes, and I'm not a, I have a Facebook account. I never go there. I probably visited my MySpace account since I visited Facebook last. I've probably gone to LinkedIn since I've gone to Facebook. But my wife comes in and holds up her phone. And it was a false headline. And I said, you know, and she knew it was a false headline. She goes, did you see this? And what she was saying is, did you see what, you know, I mean, because they're putting out, they put out anything and everything, you know, and it's usually a homemade meme, or, you know, and you can tell when it's not, well, you and I know when it's not true. And that is, you know, because we follow the news and we get, our phones would blow up as something like this happened. And it was Sarah Palin had passed.
22: If you want to know, one thing I have discovered.
23: Hey, by the way, for those that may not know, no, she has not.
22: No, no.
23: And she goes, but my wife's point was, I mean, what do they think they're getting away with, like, when they post something like
22: this?
23: Well,
22: but that's one of the things that I, and it's basically Threads, that what's an offshoot of Facebook or something.
23: Yes.
22: Threads completely different because I'm not kidding. 90% of what you read on Threads is not true. If you go to Threads, you will see these people commenting on it.
23: Oh, it's,
22: and it's stuff that is absolutely false. I mean, there's no basis in truth,
23: right,
22: you know, whatsoever in it. But for me, I couldn't get past the football stuff on X.
23: Yeah.
22: I just couldn't get past the football stuff. But I'll tell you one thing. I did a bunch of stuff over vacation, talked to a ton of Trump supporters, people I didn't even know that I found out were Trump supporters, and people that I know, acquaintances, friends, whatever, about, you know, what they thought about everything over the last couple of weeks, which we'll get to here in a little bit. But I got to do recreational reading that was great, which I never get to do. Went down to Florida for a little bit for a couple of days.
23: Yeah.
22: But one of the most interesting things that I did, and again, it came from YouTube, and it was just the algorithm knocked out something. And so everything, I watched one thing, and then it knocked out a bunch of different things on the same, on things about history, technology, and history.
23: Mm-hmm.
22: And I had already known all the stuff, but to go through in these specific details and then again verify, going, is that one true? Okay, let me check. That's true. That the American child, the young person, needs to learn history in the United States. And I'm not talking about just the history of the Constitution of the United States.
23: Mm-hmm.
22: The history of technology. We are complete. We take so much for granted that we have. The first one I saw was this whole documentary on air conditioning and refrigeration.
23: Right.
22: And how that changed the entire world. The next one was how they built houses and fireplaces and went to the iron stove and, you know, why houses were built the way that they were. That was the second one.
23: Yeah, yeah.
22: The third one was plumbing and toilets.
23: Yeah.
22: And then the last one was on electricity.
23: Mm-hmm.
22: And it unbelievable when you just think that 140 years ago, and even going up as recently as, you know, post-World War II going into the 1950s, I didn't know, for example, one thing I did know, that the WPA in the 1930s, you know what their second biggest project was?
23: Mm.
22: Building outhouses in the South.
23: Yeah.
22: Because so much plumbing, especially in rural areas, I think it was over 2 million outhouses that WPA built. Now, the people, if you wanted a new outhouse, you had to pay for the materials. WPA back then paid for the labor on it, but you had to buy. And what they did was they took, you know, basically concrete tanks, and they put a concrete tank into the ground and the outhouse there, because one of the problems was with all outhouses throughout history, because they went all the way back, you know, to the, you know, very beginning of how people did stuff.
23: Bears are still using them. It's just,
22: and one of the problems. Well, the contamination.
23: The Charmin commercial.
22: The contamination of groundwater.
23: Yeah.
22: And I mean, and it went through what they used before toilet paper. Mm-hmm. I mean, it just, I mean, it was just, it was amazing. And electricity was amazing.
23: Mm-hmm. Mm-hmm.
22: And remember I said that, you know, one of the things that when, my old dentist, who's now a sleep therapist, but he was still in the sleep therapy, part when he was a dentist. He had told me he, you know, was always worried about, you know, my circadian rhythms and everything mm-hmm. else. Mm-hmm. I told him when I slept, he goes, oh, you might have it beat. And he told me that, you know, Neanderthal man slept twice a day.
23: Mm-hmm.
22: Well, all the way up to electricity, just to what, really, 100 years ago. People were sleeping twice a day.
23: Mm-hmm.
22: That they said when it was, you know, maybe more than 100 because cities had lights at, you know, at that point in 1910, whatever, you know, they were moving from the gas lights, whatever. They said complete darkness. It was complete darkness.
23: Mm-hmm.
22: People don't understand that even the ambient light from cities lights up rural areas everywhere. Everything was complete and total darkness. So people didn't do anything in the dark. So when it got dark, they went to sleep. And then they woke up in the middle of the night and they did a ton of activities all the way up into the early 1900s.
23: Starting with the outhouse.
22: Starting with the outhouse. Yeah. I mean, but that was another thing. The outhouse had to be 50 to 100 feet away.
23: Right.
22: Because of the smell.
23: Right. Yeah.
22: And then I learned about the night soilmen that, you know, when cities started being built, there was no plumbing.
23: Right.
22: They would basically go in containers and put it in the back, in a cesspool in the back, and then the night soil people would come, and once a night or once every week, whatever, and empty it up. But these cesspools in the summertime would just sit there, and they would.
23: Yeah,
22: and,
23: right.
22: But
23: right,
22: when
23: yeah.
22: So when you look at just all this and refrigeration, how refrigerate? I mean, the fact that one of the biggest trade items that was going on in the 1700s, 1800s was cutting ice.
23: Mm-hmm.
22: From rivers mm-hmm. and transporting ice all over the country. Mm-hmm. And it wasn't clean ice.
23: Mm-hmm.
22: And that's, you know, we know that's where the ice box came from. And they went through just the entire concept of refrigeration. One thing I did not know, I did learn this. I did not know that the summer, you know, where the summer blockbusters movies came from?
23: Mm-hmm.
22: The culture of the summer blockbusters?
23: Mm-hmm.
22: Because when, what's his name? Willis Carrier. Invented air conditioning, it was for industry. So industry got it first, and then business got it, and then movie theaters got it.
23: Mm-hmm.
22: And they would advertise, you know, people would go to the movies because air conditioning was there, and that started like in the 1920s and 1930s.
23: And now, with the lack of creativity, I'd rather sit outside in 108 degrees.
22: Exactly. And that's where the summer block, because they figured out that's when, since people are coming in, let's do all the great summer blockbusters, and that's where the culture of the summer blockbuster came from.
23: Mm-hmm.
22: But my overall point, because I'm not going to go through every single thing.
23: So the $20 for popcorn goes to air conditioning, just to be clear.
22: Yeah, now, yeah, exactly. Now it does.
23: It's a big bill.
22: Well, yeah. In New York, well, in the liberal states where they're not trying to produce any type of extra electricity.
23: Right, right.
22: where their goal is to skyrocket electricity.
23: Now, the thing
22: prices.
23: Back then when it first started is that in many of the towns, you still had to go outside to go to the outhouse. So it took longer. You know, you miss more of the movie that way.
22: You know, that's a great point. They didn't get into that, but that would have been a great point. Did they have to go out? They probably had to go outside.
23: Yeah.
22: You know, because, then they talked about the fact of that the bathroom changed the culture of privacy.
23: Mm-hmm.
22: There was no privacy. You'd go to an outhouse and there'd be four or five seats.
23: Mm-hmm.
22: And there was no bathroom.
23: Right.
22: And so, you know, the whole thing of privacy when you go to the bathroom came with modern plumbing. And what was the biggest thing? The S pipe?
23: Mm.
22: What do they call that in the toilet?
23: Fills
22: with water.
23: Yeah, right.
22: And I never thought about this.
23: I once called it a pee trap, but that's not actually what that is.
22: No, it's to keep the gases from the sewer.
23: Something under the sink.
22: It's to keep the gases from the sewer coming up because there used to be explosions in houses. The houses would smell like crazy because the drain went down into the sewer.
23: Still the case.
22: Exactly.
23: Yeah, so, I mean, the explosion thing may not be the problem, but the gas re-entering the home.
22: Yeah, the gas.

0: in Scrooge, the things we had to worry about, ignorance and want.
1: Yeah.
0: And you think about it.
1: Well, and a lot of people actually, well, according to John McNamara, we can turn this around. A lot of people want ignorance.
0: No,
1: they as your dad has always said, want to be BS. They want to buy the lie. So we can bring this full circle.
0: Yeah.
1: And this is, you know, this is how it goes. You know, I experienced some, a number of young, actually, everybody is young now. But my father is in the hospital and, he's doing okay. He's been battling cancer since 2022. And, it took a turn, and I've been with him bedside, for, about half of the vacation and, which is, I would be nowhere else, of course. But meeting the young people in the medical field, and I met a young man by the name of Ryan, 23 years old, and he's trying to become an RN, then he wants to become a doctor. Another young man, I didn't get his first name because this guy worked fast. I mean, everybody that this entire team, at this hospital that's taking care of my dad, every single one of them, when, we got him to the ER, they went straight to work. We had an x-ray and a CT scan, like, within minutes. And it was unbelievable to watch the technology that people in that field understand. But if you're not in that field, you know, you don't understand what goes into the cost. I mean, we all complain, and it is very high cost when it comes to medicine. But the fact that we can get it down to, and they were able to, you know, had his history right there on his phone, by the way. I logged into his app, had his entire history, his entire chart right there. He handed it to me and said, here, log into my app. We went through the entire history. The hospital had it. They pulled it up. All of this technology that we take for granted, you know, my dad being in the condition he's in, my mom's in the condition she's in, they get all of their groceries delivered, things that we take for granted. For me, I've always seen it as people with limited ability that today you can get it, boom, delivered to your door, even in their small town, very quickly. And you don't have to expend the energy of, I mean, we're talking about outhouses of having to go, you know, 30, 50 yards away just to do your business. Well, one day they'll say, you know, you used to have to go to stores, and then we had something called a cart, and you would have to walk around endlessly and fill it and all of this. But all this technology they take for granted. But these young people in this field, and I told each one of them that I had any time to spend with, and Ryan was one of them, I told them, I said, stay in that field because we'll all need health care, me especially. I put me on your list. But, you know, it's there is that, you know, that back and forth, the trade-off. But to that, to your point, on the other side of it, I could probably sit down and do a round table with them. And these are all knowledgeable, very smart people. Some of them are registered nurses and doctors and nurse practitioners. And I mean, they are on top of their game. But then you ask them, let's have a talk show, right? About can anyone here tell me the three branches of government or how much the national debt is approximately right now, why it matters, all of these things. I'm not saying they don't know that, the people that I met, the young people that I met, but I was curious as to how many might know or might not know.
0: Mm-hmm. Well, the one thing I thought of, and I wanted to add on, you know, besides the Constitution, just the history of technology, because there's this sense from not all, but from a significant portion of young people that they live in horrible times.
1: Yeah, right.
0: And the point is, when you think about what it was, and my father's 100 years old, 100 years and 5 months now, and he was at the end of that.
1: Yeah.
0: He was at the end of where technology came. And we haven't even gotten to medicine. When my father was born, there was no antibiotics.
1: Mm-hmm.
0: You still got an infection. You could die.
1: Oh, yeah.
0: On things that we would even think of today.
1: Right.
0: And so you've got young people walking around. But when you have a concept of what the reality of history is and how things have changed in the last 150 years and how people actually used to

0: live and you actually say to yourself, is this actually the worst time ever to be a person? Are you out of your freaking mind?
1: No, you know, it's what's interesting is I heard a comment by a comedian, very liberal comedian, Janine Garofalo, actually. I don't know how old the bit was, but I heard it on satellite radio coming home this evening. And it was the most ignorant comment, quite often it is, coming from the left. And I thought to myself, you have no idea how great you have it.
0: I know. We are Red Eye Radio.
1: Brought to you by Hotshot Secret.
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8: I'm Gary McNamara. Welcome and good morning. So I just thought it was important just to start out with that because I realized I was not even taught that in school. Yeah, I was not taught about how technology, and it was really amazing. 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I had a choice. Porn, you know, I was on vacation. Porn or learn about the history of electricity, toilets, plumbing, heating, air conditioning, refrigerators, and I chose that path.
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19: 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Wozvik in, fires and scores! Justin Wozvik, far down, goal on the takeaway. Red River right now has a 2-0 lead.
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6: Here's your News Talk 1310 KNOX forecast. Clear skies overnight with a low of 43. Southeast winds 8 to 15 miles an hour. Overcast Monday, storms likely 63. Monday night, lows around 50. Temperatures below average Tuesday and Wednesday with highs from the mid-60s to the upper 60s. Chance of rain showers Wednesday. I'm meteorologist Megan Mulford on News Talk 1310 KNOX. Right now, 45.
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8: And I'm Gary McNamara along with Eric Harley. Well, the convention, rally, whatever you want to call it, we really don't care what you want to call it.
9: Yeah.
8: Last week from the Republicans here in Dallas, we'll just get to the substance of it and it looks like the direction that the Republican Party wishes to go in. Coming up in just a minute.
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8: So last week here in Dallas, by the way, I got 8 invitations.
9: No, they kept, I thought they were going to come to my front door.
8: I got 8 in. Now, whenever I get these, I'll, especially the political stuff, I block.
9: Yeah.
8: Because if you don't block them, you'll just continue to get them. And it was yesterday where I finally said, oh, let me go back and look at the, you know, the blocked spam file. You know, it sends it to spam. Yeah, whatever it is. I don't know if it's
0: when you block it.
8: Yeah, send it to spam. And I had 8 different invitations. You and I talked about it before we went on vacation. Said, yeah, I'm getting invitations. I got 8 of them. You still haven't claimed your tickets. They're free. You still haven't claimed your tickets.
0: I got a live phone call. It wasn't even a bot. It was weird. But it was a scalper. So that was.
8: And so neither night sold out.
0: Yeah, right.
8: The lower bowl, the upper bowl, they said for both nights was basically empty. The second in American Airlines Center was sparsely crowded. And then the bottom, which fits about 8,000. Right. So it was somewhere between 10 and 15,000 each night that were there.
0: Right, right.
8: You call it whatever you want. I mean, the great debate was going on.
0: Midterm convention.
8: It's not a convention. It's a rally. I don't care. Call it whatever you want.
0: Right.
8: What was talked about there? And what I found, what I really, really found interesting was everyone that I talked to, and every single person that I talked to, and I met a ton of new people last week, especially when I was in Florida, and the total was about 15 men and women all voted. I met a guy and his wife from Massachusetts, from Boston, who voted for him twice.
0: Mm-hmm.
8: And I met a bunch of military people, ex-military people.
0: Mm-hmm.
8: I met people that work for the government in defense procurement.
0: Mm-hmm. That's a big military area where you were.
8: Yes. And so it's, extremely one of the most conservative area, probably one of the most conservative districts in the United States. And a lot of the people that were vacationing there go there because they lived there at one point.
0: Mm-hmm.
8: They worked either at Eglin or the Pensacola Naval Station or Hurlburt Field or whatever. I mean, it's just massive military there.
0: Yeah.
8: Every single one of them. What the hell's going on with Trump?
0: Mm-hmm.
8: Every single one of them.
0: Mm-hmm.
8: Every single one, though, was what? A true fiscal conservative.
0: Mm.
8: And I asked the majority of them, I said, you've been quiet for a while on this, haven't you? Yeah, because I just didn't know where it was going. But, you know, the whole thing with there were two things. There was more than two things. The dumping of what he wants to dump the oil below market prices from Venezuela.
0: Right.
8: The beef.
0: Yeah.
8: From Europe.
0: Mm-hmm.
8: The $9,000 that would go to any married family that had a child. $36,000 if you have 4 children.
0: I know. I'm thinking about adopting.
8: The $5,000 check.
0: Mm-hmm.
8: What was the other thing?
0: When I started reading that, when that came across, I just shook my head. I thought to myself, what are we doing here? What are we doing?
8: Oh, and then the having equity in 32 companies and plus having equity in the other company, every single one of them said, he talks about socialism. This is what he's doing. He's actually practicing it more than any Democrat. He's gone further than any Democrat has gone in that particular.
0: Yeah.
8: And I said, will you vote Republican again? They go, of course.
0: Yeah.
8: And I said, well, so will I, because the other side wants to destroy the Constitution.
0: Right.
8: Basically, they all disagree with where Trump is going economically. But realize that the other side, you know, they agree with him on the social issues.
0: Right.
8: All the social issues, they agree with him. The majority. I didn't ask about every social issue out there. And I believe that's where I believe that's where the parties are right now. When I looked at last week and everything that they were promoting, when I saw them last week and I, didn't watch all of it, but caught some of it, I keep going back to, and I don't know what year it was, where, it was Clinton had such a long, he promised everything to everybody in the world. I mean, it was a State of the Union address where it was, and we'll give you this, and we'll give you this, and we'll give you this, and we'll give you this, and we'll give you this, and we'll give you this.
0: Well, no, well, I mean, it sounded like a 2008 Obama campaign.
8: Yeah. And so you saw almost total universal condemnation from the mainstream conservative media on this.
0: Yeah, right.
8: On where are we going here?
0: Yeah.
8: You know, where, and the ones that you knew that were against it, if you know, if you, you have your favorite conservative or Republican person out there on social media, you can tell the ones that are afraid to confront Trump. I don't know if they know them, him or whatever. They're the ones that just simply say, well, this is interesting. And then they put something that is.
0: Yeah, right.
8: I think at times they want to see what, you know, what the people have to say first. Right.
0: Float the balloon.
8: Float
0: as
8: the balloon
0: say.
8: Before I come out. We don't do that on the show. We've had long term fiscal conservative values.
0: And you don't have much time to be doing that anymore. You've got to get straight to the point.
8: Yeah. Death isn't far away.
0: Well, your birthday's coming up, you know. So we can say coming up here in a few weeks that you are well into your 70s. Well over, Dusty Slay has a bit about this.
8: I'm going to say
0: the man is well over 70. What do you mean? He's 71.
8: I was going to say you made me forget my train of thought. I'm like, no. It's just I'm old.
0: I didn't do that. That was again.
8: Actually, I didn't forget my train of thought.
0: No.
8: But when I look at it, if you're looking at it from the outside, you look at it and you say that the Republican Party is the party that is moving towards socialism on the fiscal front.
0: Mm-hmm.
8: And what would be moderate conservative on the social front.
0: Yeah. Where,
8: and the Democrats simply wish to destroy the Constitution.
0: Right.
8: And you know, spend even more. I guess is
0: there's no way around that, right? With the promises that are made, or the plans that are in place, what has become the heart of the agenda for the right includes more socialism, ownership in companies,
8: expansion of the welfare state.
0: Yes, giving money to people. Right. I don't remember what year that was. Was that during Trump's first term? I think it was. Was it the, it, anyway, it goes back several years. Mike Lee and Marco Rubio, who pushed for and got the expansion of the child tax credit, fully refundable child tax credit. And we're like, you're talking about two Republicans who were supposed to be conservative. These guys led the charge and were successful at doing it. And as we've always said, if you want to create welfare, have a separate welfare program and call it that. Don't say child tax credit when you're giving more money back that was paid than what was paid in.
8: Well, I mean, the four children, $36,000.
0: Oh my gosh!
8: But their justification of it, I needed to go back to a topic we were talking about last hour. I needed a 100,000 night soilmen to empty the cesspool and take the people stuff out to the rural areas.
0: Yeah.
8: Because it was higher and. It was a PhD. They were piling it higher and deeper when Trump and Vance are out there talking about the fact that the $5,000 is going to be paid from the tariffs because we're becoming a rich nation. It proved one thing. They know that they can't convince fiscal conservatives who have a clue in the Republican Party. This is the ignorant populist that have now become a significant portion of the Republican Party that wants to, as my father said, they wish to be BS'd as long as they believe it's in their own self-interest.
0: Yeah.
8: We don't care. Sell it however you can. Well, I don't know whether they know it's the truth or not, but every single conservative media went and said, guys, they're BSing you. The money isn't there from tariffs, and it's not going to be there from tariffs. Stop it.
0: Yeah. It was so bizarre because there were two thoughts. So many thoughts that were going on. You know, you're on vacation, and this was my father's situation happened actually right about halfway through this whatever convention rally, little get together, No Kings rally, whatever you want to call it. And I was watching these headlines come across and I said, I don't need to get into the weeds on this. And it wasn't because I was on vacation. It's because the answer is no, full stop. The answer is no. There's no way around it. You can't make it work for me.
8: Yeah.
0: And once that's the case, because, you know, my thought was, I'm not going to even wait to see if somebody corrects it, right? Because it wasn't going to happen. You know, like sometimes when something is said about what the administration is doing, they come back and if it's reported, they'll come back and say, no, the report is wrong. You know, well, that wasn't going to happen, of course, with this, because they were saying it. They were promoting it. And when I read it, I said, no. And I shut the door. And I don't know the last time I've done that. I don't know the last time I've done that for the right as a group. And I'm not saying I'm not going to support them. As you mentioned, I'm not voting for the left. That's not happening. But I shut the door on these ideas, on this agenda, on this platform they're building out of this summer get together, beach party, whatever they had in Dallas.
8: No, I had the beach party.
0: Yeah, it's exactly. And that's, you know, and again, when I look back at last week, I thought it was absolutely ridiculous. It's off this planet insane that the right has come to this, and this is what they're promoting just weeks before the midterms.
8: We are Red Eye Radio.
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8: We are Red Eye Radio. He is Eric Carlin. I'm Gary McNamara. Welcome and good morning. Yeah, I saw, you see, DeSantis talked about the $5,000 and said, no, I'm completely against it. Yeah. You're going to have to borrow this money. This money doesn't exist anywhere.
0: Yep.
8: You're going to borrow the money and you're going to cause massive inflation again.
0: Exactly.
8: Why would you do this?
0: Go ahead.
8: It's because Trump and the Republican Party and the RNC, which is Trump, believe that the fiscal conservatives won't leave him. And he's trying to get more populist aboard by saying, we're going to give you everything. We're going to take care of you because life is so tough. He went after the whole credit card fees again.
0: And
8: talked about the fact, you know, it's because it's regulated in Europe, but Canada's fees are just about what ours are.
0: Well, and the entire thing is a collective. Everything came back at me as they are so desperate on pricing.
8: Yeah.
0: We'll send you money. We're going to import. We're going to bring in. We're going to dump beef into the U.S. We're going to dump oil into the U.S. And they're desperate on pricing. And this was, I think, a Hail Mary.
8: Yep.
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20: ABC News, I'm Wayne Cabot. What AI guardrails? President Trump saying American tech companies can't let China get the upper hand. This as Anthropic CEO says slow down. ABC Stephen Portnoy.
21: Anthropic CEO Dario Amodei urges fellow executives to pace the growth of their systems, writing of his fear that rogue AI agents could be capable of taking over the entire internet within the next 6 to 12 months.
20: Trump now saying he is in favor of flock cameras, which track the movement of Americans via license plate readers. Florida and Texas have moved to end funding for those cameras. The president not saying if the U.S. is behind Sunday's attack on an Iranian commercial ship that killed a person. Global crude rising to 108 a barrel after the Saudis came under fire by Iran-backed forces. No American Grand Slam this year. Blake Shelton losing to Alexander Zverev at the U.S. Open. He would have been the first black man since Arthur Ashe. This is ABC News. The University of West Virginia assistant football coach has been arrested and charged with strangulation. Not much more is known about the incident, but Noel Devine has been put on indefinite leave. So hot, so late. New daily high temps for Oklahoma City and Lawton, Oklahoma, 106 and 108. This week feels like temps hit triple numbers from St. Louis to Louisville coming up. California's dry heat may help wildfires spread, like the Lucas Fire burning since Thursday in Lake and Mendocino counties. More than 4,000 acres scorched, only 20% contained. Celine Dion and her first concert in the 6 years since a neurological disease weakened her throat put her revived pipes to the test in France. Going for the high F. She fanned herself, laughing at her own relief. I'm Wayne Cabot, ABC News.
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8: Here's your News Talk 1310 KNOX forecast. Mainly clear overnight with a low of 43. Southeasterly winds 8 to 15 miles an hour. Overcast skies Monday. Storms likely. High temperatures reach up to 63. Monday night, lows dip down to about 50. Temperatures a bit below average Tuesday and Wednesday with highs from the mid-60s to the upper 60s. Chance of rain showers Wednesday. I'm meteorologist Megan Mulford on News Talk 1310 KNOX. Currently 44.
9: Now, it's Red Eye Radio. Gary McNamara and Eric Harley talk about everything from politics to social issues and news of the day. Whether you're up late or you're just starting your day, welcome to the show. 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
10: All across America, we are Red Eye Radio. He is Eric Harley, and I'm Gary McNamara. Welcome and good morning. Just looking here from the Babylon Bee last week.
11: Ah.
10: Liberal white women argue black men should only have 3/5 of a jury vote.
11: Wow. That one, that's one of those where it's... they've got some stingers. You know what I mean?
10: Yes.
11: I mean, they really do.
10: That one last week, I mean, with the members of the jury talking was
11: wow.
10: Just a complete, you know, cluster. And then when the media found out that the holdout was a black man.
11: Yeah.
10: I forgot who the anchor was. He said, wait a minute. Hold it. As if now because it's a different color skin.
11: Right.
10: I was being critical. Maybe I have to... rethink because of the color of the skin. And the other one I loved was, and this relates to what we talked about last half hour, Trump pledges that if voters defeat socialism in November, they will each get an equal redistribution of wealth from the government.
11: Wow. Yeah.
10: Oh my gosh. Oh. It was a really interesting. Really interesting week. Let me get to this is one that the influencers, the Republican influencers, were saying Kristen Welker tried to get to Mike Johnson and she couldn't get him. Speaker Johnson's not having any of it. Are you kidding me? Listen to this here. And by the way, I'm not a supporter of Welker at all.
11: Right, yeah.
10: But this shows you how much Mike Johnson did not want to answer the question of the $5,000.
11: Yeah. Oh, yeah.
10: Here we go.
12: National debt, the largest threat facing the country. Why would you want to add to the debt, Mr. Speaker?
13: I don't want to add to that, Kristen, and I guess we're going to spend the whole segment talking about this one issue when there's so many other things.
12: No, we're going to get to other issues.
13: What we've actually done and not ideas on the table. Okay, I'd love to, but let me just say, no, we don't want to add to the debt. But if you look at what Commerce Secretary Lutnick said in the last 48 hours or so and what the president himself has said, this is not to add to anything. It's not going to take taxpayer funds. We're not going to get further in debt if this idea was implemented. This would be, in the president's mind, in the way way he analogized it, like a dividend check for shareholders. That's how he thinks of it. If a corporation does well, everybody gets the benefit of that, and he thinks of it this way. They're talking about the new tariff revenue and other revenues coming into the country. He said at the convention, trillions of dollars have come into the country since he took office because of the new trade deals, the things that are more advantageous for America, and he wants to make sure the American people feel the good effect of that. So again, we've got to process it like every idea. We'll work that through Congress, but you and I are wasting a lot of time this morning when there's other important things to talk about.
10: You notice how he never said I, he said the president.
11: Always went back to that.
10: What he said. He didn't say, I agree with
11: him. He's promoting. He said he wants. No, no, no. That is the well-planned verbiage that you're going to use, especially if you're going to be right. Speaker of the House
10: down to it, what he was explaining is what Dad would say is a bunch of poop for the peasants.
11: Yeah. Well, and he's also wanting to move on very quickly
10: because if it was a great idea, he wouldn't want to move on from it.
11: Right. And that's it. There is no
10: extra money to pay $1.5 trillion in what it would cost to do this. A lot of things was caught up with, is it a bribe? No, it's not. Good God. Then Clinton would have been in jail for the longest time, and Obama too.
11: Oh, yeah, yeah.
10: For everything. Because if you're promising free medical care to vote for me, well, that's a bribe.
11: Yeah.
10: So
11: yeah.
10: Stop it. There's no bribe here. That was a dumb argument. But, it's all BS.
11: Well,
10: and how they were trying to explain how they would pay for it is a load of horse manure, and every conservative Republican, fiscal conservative, knows it. Maybe a significant portion of the populist Republican knows it. But hey, if it's free stuff for me, that's fine.
11: Well, look at the timeline here. You spend the week doing your convention beach party line dancing, whatever you're doing in Dallas, and you end it with inevitably a Sunday morning interview to cap it, and you want to move on from it.
10: Yeah. And it was the key of what they were attempting
11: to promote. It was the agenda they were building all week long, and you don't want to talk about it by Sunday.
10: Yeah.
11: Huh? Yeah. And what he knows is, and I guarantee you, their dailies were coming in, their internals were coming in hard. And it was people like me shutting the door on that heaping, steaming pile of garbage.
10: Well, the one thing, as I just said, what what I believe they're thinking is the conservative fiscal, I'm going to vote. I vote, but I always vote. Mm-hmm. For example, the guy who I talked to in a guy and his wife from the Boston area voted for Trump twice. I didn't ask which time because Trump's run three times, but voted for him twice. But I didn't get the sense that they were loyal Republicans or big conservatives.
11: Right.
10: Because I got is they like the message that he had, but they don't like where he's going now.
11: Right.
10: That's the person that might vote Republican that might not now.
11: That's the one you can turn or turn away.
10: Right. And the other thing was, I'll just be generic on this. Every single one of my acquaintances who has been quiet, who are fiscal conservatives, but have been quiet on fiscal policies that they know that they don't agree with, and they do believe that where Trump is going with it is much more socialist than they could have ever imagined, now have spoken out to me about it and publicly on social media spoken out about it, every single one.
11: Likely because their concern is our concern. I want Trump to win, but I don't want a socialist agenda from him.
10: Well, I want the Republicans to win. Yeah.
11: It's his party.
10: Right.
11: And I want him to continue to win, and he's going to need them in order to get his agenda done. But if the agenda is socialism and handing out money and increasing, the national debt, not finishing the mission in Iran with, and who knows what's happening there, then I don't know where to go. Tell me what they actually want to do, because I'll tell you right now, they just gave me a full week of it right here in our own backyard, and I'm not buying any of it. I don't want any of that put into play. It's weird because, you know, Fetterman being there, and I'm thinking to myself, well, I feel like the Fetterman on my side. Like, you know, these people are getting crazy. I mean, they're not as crazy as the lunatic left. But it's crazy to think about the Republican Party going into government ownership of business and handing out massive checks to families. Was that on the agenda? Gary, did I miss it about handing out massive checks to families in 2024? Did you hear anything? I mean, from the Republican Party, from the Democrats, maybe. But did you hear any of the, what did we hear about dumping anything, foreign nations dumping? Well, it's the whole, we go back to the first term and dumping steel.
10: Well, that's what I got from, again, the majority of loyal Trump supporters who said, I thought he was against dumping.
11: Yeah.
10: Now he's saying, well, we're going to allow dumping.
11: Right.
10: He goes, and then the long-term oil deal, they said, you know, the temporary one, they go, he's admitting that tariffs increase prices that he would admit for a long
11: time. This is a pricing panic.
10: But the problem is when you get to this point and now you've got Republicans panicking, and I'm talking about not Republicans that have come on in the last 8 years that are much more populist. I'm talking about long-term fiscal conservatives who understand how economics works, and they're going, what the hell is he doing?
11: Right.
10: He's all over the place. Yep. Yep. He doesn't know where to go. This is pure panic coming from the president, because the president is the Republican Party.
11: Yeah, exactly. That's what I was saying earlier.
10: Right,
11: I want Trump to win. It's his party, and it's his agenda. But the thing is after this week, I don't want that agenda to win.
10: No. But the choice is either, as I've said, they're becoming the party. They're promoting that they wish to be the party that is the party that will drastically increase the welfare state for our positions that we like.
11: Right.
10: But we are much more socially conservative, where the other side wants to spend like crazy and at the same time destroy the Constitution of the United States.
11: Right.
10: So the real difference is we're socially reasonable. We have common sense on social issues. We want to keep the Constitution the same. The other

0: and the first February, what inflation was 3%. Now it's 3.4%.
1: Mm-hmm.
0: It's never come down.
1: Right. Right.
0: It's all, and so you've got all this stuff. They're panicking about prices. You know, and we knew they were panicking as soon as the whole beef thing came.
1: Yeah.
0: When he
1: but
0: said,
1: this week, this past week,
0: but
1: what yeah. that put it in stone
0: well,
1: right
0: that,
1: there.
0: That wasn't the slam dunk for us. We saw it coming with
1: we knew it was happening, but it put it in stone. If anybody had any doubt, this put it in stone this last week that this was pricing panic. Full stop.
0: That's what I got from all the loyal conservative Republicans that I know. Every single one of them. Not, you know, and except, well, let me see where he's going. It was like, all right, what the hell is going on now? What the hell is he doing?
1: Right. Exactly. And then
0: Hassert's out there, you know, talking about real wages are going up. They went down again last month.
1: Yeah.
0: The inflation numbers are,
1: right.
0: they're out.
1: Right.
0: And trying to say that, oh, we're going to take this out of the revenue from the, is a total lying. Why are you lying about how you're going to pay for this? Do not lie to the American public about economics.
1: No. Don't.
0: They already
1: know it. It's like we've said about reports when they put out, you know, a report, well, the inflation from, or GDP or whatever it is, you know, the American public are already paying for it. They know what their bank accounts look like. They know what they can afford and what they can't afford. I mean, it's insane.
0: The worst news for workers in the latest inflation report, real hourly average wages fell 0.1% in August. They're down 0.3% over the past year.
1: Yeah. Wow.
0: So wages have not kept up with inflation. Mm.
1: Well, again.
0: By the way, that's from Bureau of Labor Statistics. That's Trump's Labor Department. So.
1: Watch the convention if you can, or the highlights from the convention in the summer of 24, and then watch this past week if you're a true fiscal conservative. Watch the two back to back. Tell me what you think. I mean, that's what I thought. By the end of it, I thought these are almost two vastly different parties. And to me, that's tragic.
0: We are Red Eye Radio.
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3: Still expected to be the second highest U.S. corn crop on record, despite a downward adjustment by USDA in its September crop production report issued Friday. The 15.8 million bushel forecast is projected down 1% from August and 7% year over year. Corn crop yield is also forecasted lower month over month, down over 2%. Soybean production, meanwhile, received a slight adjustment up from the prior month, with the over 4.5 billion bushel forecast, less than 1% higher than August. That comes from a 0.1% increase in bean yield forecast. Lower projections were also issued for this year's cotton crop, with a 3% decrease from the previous month and a 5% reduction from last year. Average yield forecast for cotton is down 22 bushels from the previous forecast. I'm Rod Bain reporting for the U.S. Department of Agriculture in Washington, D.C.
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0: We are Red Eye Radio. He is Eric Carly, and I'm Gary McNamara. So, yeah, there's where we stand right now, you know, with the Republican Party. And, you know, I do believe that DeSantis is going to run in 28 now, because that's he has come out on the things where the administration has just gone to places that most conservative Republicans found totally and completely unacceptable fiscally just 2 years ago. You know, I don't know if he can succeed in it. I don't know. I don't know. I don't know whether the Republican Party, long term can be saved. Well, I mean, because there is, you know, there, the media, like I said, he was criticized by the conservative media for the five across the board. But I don't know what the voter thinks. There is such a huge populist portion of the Republican Party now that has completely abandoned conservative principles, fiscal principles, and economics.
1: You and
0: They're
1: I have
0: just
1: been
0: ignoring
1: looking,
0: economics.
1: You and I have been looking at the fact that our small conservative corner seems to be getting smaller and smaller, and we've been looking at that for years, long before Trump became president. And I'm with you on DeSantis. It looks like he's going to make a run in 28.
0: I think Cruz is too, because Cruz has been critical also.
1: And I think, you know, if there was something that happened, and let's say J.D. Vance got the nomination, in 28, and didn't win, and a Democrat wins, heaven forbid, I think DeSantis would probably still come back in 32. I do think he's going to be very active going forward. I don't think he's done at all. It's just, you know, I think to myself, man, is everybody drunk? Is everybody high? How in the world did we get here? And I think that's the best contrast, is go back to the 24 convention for the Republicans and then look at the highlights from last week. It's undeniable. It's a starkly different message and set of priorities.
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11: Here's your News Talk 1310 KNOX forecast. Mainly clear overnight with a low of 43. Southeasterly winds 8 to 15 miles an hour. Overcast skies Monday. Storms likely. High temperatures reach up to 63. Monday night, lows dip down to about 50. Temperatures a bit below average Tuesday and Wednesday with highs from the mid-60s to the upper 60s. Chance of rain showers Wednesday. I'm meteorologist Megan Mulford on News Talk 1310 KNOX. Currently 44.
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0: And we are Red Eye Radio. He is Eric Crowley and I'm Gary McNamara. I'm sorry, just going through a bunch of big figures here. Looking at the inflation numbers and the job numbers that came out after we had were done.
1: Yeah, right.
0: You know the one that's the and I wanted to see what it was up. This is from the Trump supporter in Massachusetts that I found him and his wife when I was in Florida, and he said you understand why you don't have a chance in the Northeast right now? Because fuel oil.
1: Yeah.
0: Because do you know what the amount of number of people, and this is something that if you live in the South, you just don't know.
1: Right. Yeah.
0: You know, the amount of people that have huge tanks in their basement, they fill it full of fuel oil.
1: Yeah.
0: That's how they get through the winter.
1: Right. Yeah.
0: Fuel oil up 52% in the last year.
1: Oh, my gosh.
0: 10% in August. As people getting ready to fill up, 10%.
1: You know,
0: fuel oil 52% since August of last year, an increase in price. That's huge.
1: It's, you know, again, and this past week it was clear that this was pricing panic, that the GOP right now is in pricing panic.
0: Yep.
1: And I think they understand, because what do you do when you know there's no time? Of course there's no time. for them to do anything. What do we, when was it? I think it was the beginning of, last year. It would have been somewhere spring, summer, somewhere in there. Look, you've got to get in, and a few other people made the same comments and observations in the media, in the right media, saying, you better get your, whatever you're going to do, your pricing solution in play now for it to be effective by November 3rd of 26 at the midterm. So they're, you know, well, now we're just weeks out. So what do you do when you're that close and the problem has not gone away? Well, you make promises.
0: You say free money's coming up after the election.
1: It's coming. It's coming. It's coming. It's coming. You make free, you know, all these promises that, of course, aren't going to happen. They're not going to happen. That's the other thing, too. Saying you want to do this for other people is like walking around and only talking, not volunteering, just telling all your friends, I really want to help other people, but you're not actually doing anything. It means nothing. And we always judge by the actions after they take the actions or after they start the actions, even introducing a bill, and then maybe the bill has momentum and the president gets behind it and it's something we're behind. You know, you're looking at it going, okay, look, this is action. This is going in the right direction. But these were words. It was a stage last week, and it was a stage filled with empty promises. It's not going to happen. You're not going to see a dividend check. Hey, I got two words for you. Doge and Doge. That would be the beginning of Doge versus the crash, the entire implosion of Doge. All these empty promises. And that's not what conservatives want. But you made a point in the last segment. Are there enough populists in the Republican Party right now? And I think there is a really good case that there are.
0: Yeah, I don't know.
1: We won't find out until November 3rd or when the results are in, November 3rd of next year. And that's, or however long California takes to count. It's not going to, whatever was being promised is not going to happen. Versus the summer of 24 convention, when they were talking about what the party was made of, what the foundation of the party is, and what it means going forward, and also what would be done instantly in the first, didn't even take 100 days, like closing the border for the president when he came in his second term. Boom. And he made the great point. Turns out we didn't need new laws. We just needed a new president. And they got the job done. They came in. They were getting all these accomplishments. And remember what the feedback was. Remember what the polls were saying. We'll give you 6 months on pricing. You got 6 months. We want to start seeing some progress on that. Because it was the economy and the border were neck and neck for number one on the issues. And it was starkly different this past week. Promising. It sounded so desperate. It was a turnoff. And I don't remember the last time. And I mean, as a collective, you know, the Mike Lee and Marco Rubio, back when Marco Rubio was a senator, getting together and doing that bill, that, you know, it eventually passed, and that goes, you know, that falls on the party. But this was, they called it their midterm convention. This was the party. This was their platform that they were building for the midterm. This was the collective that is the GOP, not just a couple of members of the party throwing out ideas that were like, no, not going to work. This was their platform.
0: Right. So when the president says that Congress has to do it.
1: Yes.
0: Mike Johnson was, well, Congress has to do this. The president can't do it himself. He has to do it. And we'd have to look into it's just an idea.
1: Yeah.
0: Like, no, no, no. It's not an idea. It's a promise.
1: Right.
0: Here's what we're going to do. If we win, $5,000 checks for everybody. And then I think he said, well, it's not necessarily going to be in a check form. So you can see that it's already backing
1: right.
0: up.
1: Yeah.
0: The point is not whether it ever comes to be or not, because we know the tariff dividends never came.
1: Right.
0: Remember the tariff dividends?
1: Right.
0: The Doge dividends never came. So, you know, you just promise that if it was up to me, I would do it. But it's the message that you're sending out that
1: you
0: we want
1: desperate.
0: That along with the $9,000, we want a massive expansion in the welfare state.
1: Yeah.
0: And the whole thing of, oh, no, we're doing so great. And, you know, the GDP has got no relationship to whether you get $5,000 or not.
1: No.
0: You know, and the country's doing so well. And when you keep saying that, and people's real earnings over the last year, according to the Department of Labor, which is under the Trump administration, is down over the last year, and prices keep going up, especially on things that people need.
1: Right.
0: Doesn't matter whether it's core or whether it's, you know, including core, whether it includes food, or it doesn't matter. People don't sit there and go, well, wait a minute, is this price core or non-core?
1: Yeah, right.
0: I don't care.
1: Yeah, right.
0: You know, and so, I mean, that's, you know, the the ruling class, you know, they jump on this, and inside the beltway, you know, they jump on it. Yeah, but core versus people don't care.
1: Nobody.
0: You think they're sitting there going, well, you know, the 52% increase in fuel oil, we don't care about that because, you know, that really isn't in core inflation.
1: and meanwhile, you're going, well, I guess we could rub our hands together when you live in the North. You know, I mean, we think about this. What was going on in Great Britain? Was it last winter or the winter before? You know, and it was, you know, you're going to have to conserve and prices were, you know, high too, but there was
0: air conditioning this
1: right.
0: year.
1: Yeah. And the air conditioning right. thing this summer. And you think of it and, you know, I made the joke, you know, in Great Britain, put on more clothing, wear more wool as they do over there and rub your hands together. I mean, what do you say to the American people when they're in a situation like this? But the people of the Northeast, when you say 50% increase for the winter, and I don't know what the winter is going to be. I mean, you've probably seen all the forecasts. Well, the Farmer's Almanac, and this guy on YouTube says, and whatever it is. But we have to assume the Northeast is going to get their share of cold temperatures to the point they'll need heating oil.
0: Everybody's going to feel it. My biggest frustration is anybody who's been a long-time listener to the show.
1: Mm.
0: You know, we went through it. Doesn't matter whether you're a long-time listener to this show. Well, I mean, you know what we've said.
1: Right.
0: But, I mean, the whole Biden thing. We know all the promises and all the money that was spent and the inflation and what happened. Mm-hmm. We know. We know prices helped to kill the Biden administration.
1: Mm-hmm.
0: It was the border and the economy, which was prices, inflation.
1: Yeah.
0: That's what matters.
1: Yeah.
0: Because the thing is, I was reading something the other day. Well, you know, people are still working, and that's even worse. Not that people are working versus unemployed, but if people are working and find they're falling far behind and can't catch up, that's even a bigger problem.
1: Exactly.
0: Because at that point, they're going, well, what do we do?
1: What are we doing?
0: You know, I've got to get another job.
1: Right.
0: And so.
1: Right.
0: It's just so frustrating knowing, and we warn them the day of the inauguration, you better get a handle on prices and you're threatening all these tariffs. You better have a plan, whatever that plan is, to get this thing done.
1: Yeah.
0: Because if inflation keeps going up by the midterms, that's your biggest chance of losing.
1: Yeah,
16: That's it.
0: And they That's just it. And the president, they knew it last December when he cut prices on 200 what? Grocery items.
16: Right. Yep.
0: Because he knew it.
16: Well, they stated the reason was to save families money.
0: Right. Yeah, exactly. But when you started out in the administration saying, well, the people aren't going to pay the tariffs. It'll be the exporters pay it, not the importers. Mm-hmm. No, the importers pay it and pass it on to you. Yep. And they kept trying to BS a bunch of poop to the peasants that, no, you're not going to pay it. They're going to pay it over there. And you saw all the influencers on social media say, no, that doesn't happen. The foreign company. And we all know. We know what the process is. Yeah. We know how it's done.
1: Yeah.
0: And then when the lawsuits all happen, as we said, in all likelihood, the president would lose them because the president doesn't have the ability to tax. And it is a tax on American manufacturers and the people. But it's a direct tax on the manufacturers.
1: Yeah. Right.
0: And it's just like they didn't seem to care. And no Republican would stand up. None.
1: No.
0: Except Rand Paul. No. Not one Republican would stand up and say, guys, do you understand what this is going to do? Do you understand how we lose the advantage that what we have because of the insanity of the Democrats right now and how we can win in the midterms? We probably can add. We got to pay attention to what we're doing. Yes. And if we're going to use tariffs, use them effectively.
1: Right.
0: Get the free world to be against China.
16: Right.
0: Don't make enemies of the people that you have long-term trade deals with. Work with them somehow. And if behind the scenes you got to get tough, fine. But China's your problem. Get the world against China and the other people that are truly involved in unfair trading practices.
1: By the way,
0: wouldn't do that.
1: Which is what China did when all the tariffs started coming out from the U.S. China went to everybody else and said, hey, establish new routes with us.
0: Yeah. That's what's so frustrating.
1: That's ridiculous.
0: We saw how prices killed the Democrats and the Republicans went down the exact same path.
1: I don't get it.
0: We are Red Eye Radio.
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25: Avenue.
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26: Happy about
25: and then take
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25: The next left.
26: I don't really
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25: five
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26: happy,
25: blocks,
26: but
25: and you should be
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25: 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That's
26: I'll
25: what
26: see
25: I
26: you
25: heard
26: later
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0: Here Red Eye Radio. He's here, Curly, and I'm Gary McNamara. Welcome and good morning. Thanks so much for being here this morning. Well, when I was on vacation, here's what I did see in Texas.
1: Yeah.
0: All I saw were Tallarico ads and yeah. Paxton ads.
1: Yeah.
0: Now, the Paxton ads were all about issues,
1: mm-hmm.
0: where he stands mm-hmm. and where Tallarico stands.
1: Mm-hmm.
0: The only ad, now there might be more, but the only ad I've, and I probably saw this 25 times,
1: mm-hmm.
0: the only ad I've seen is Tallarico as a server.
1: Oh,
0: at a restaurant,
1: yeah,
0: talking about how he's there to serve and his religion tells him to serve. Uh-huh. And then he serves the people the meal, never talks about one issue.
1: Yeah. Is it a vegan meal or not?
0: I did not see he was sending it to somebody else. Okay. I should have checked it.
1: The barbecue eating vegan.
0: But I saw he's out there with Mark Cuban talking about the, you know, the huge infrastructure, the large firms yeah. out there and yeah. everything else.
1: Yeah.
0: And it was Wall Street Journal goes, Obamacare caused that.
1: Yes.
0: What Tallarico was rallying against is what Obamacare caused.
1: Right.

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6: 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Global oil higher again, $1.08, as attacks by Iran's proxies forced the Saudis to shut down a key oil pipeline. But as far as President Trump is concerned,
7: President is blaming global diesel shortages on Ukraine's attacks on Russian oil production sites. Trump is telling Ukraine's President Zelensky to stop those strikes, which have caused shortages in Russia. Trump not mentioning a Russian drone attack on a train at Ukraine's border with Poland. Passengers evacuated before the strike.
6: ABC's Marcus Moore asked if the U.S. is behind Sunday's attack on an Iranian oil tanker. Trump said, I don't want to say. He did say AI guardrails are secondary to ensuring China doesn't win. House Speaker Johnson says Congress has to approve Trump's $5,000 offer to all adults payable if Republicans win Congress. Trump says it will happen. This is ABC News. At a protest outside the Trump Golf Club in Ireland, where the president was at a tournament,
8: we won't be silent.
9: Three.
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10: In my heart, I don't think he should be welcomed anywhere. In my brain, I know that he doesn't care whether he's welcomed or not, so that's going to make a great deal of difference.
6: It is not clear what Trump may have heard outside the club, but inside, he was cheered on when he declared to the golfers he is ending the tariff on Irish whiskey. Alexander Zverev didn't realize he had won the U.S. Open, not hearing the chair umpire's announcement. In a stadium full of people desperate to see an American champion, he trained himself to tune out the screams for Ben Shelton. The last American men's winner was in 2003. Who is Andy Roddick? I'm Wayne Cabot, ABC News.
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22: Here's your News Talk 1310 KNOX forecast. Mainly clear overnight with a low of 43. Southeasterly winds 8 to 15 miles an hour. Overcast skies Monday. Storms likely. High temperatures reach up to 63. Monday night, lows dip down to about 50. Temperatures a bit below average Tuesday and Wednesday, with highs from the mid-60s to the upper 60s. Chance of rain showers Wednesday. I'm meteorologist Megan Mulford on News Talk 1310 KNOX. Currently, it's 46 degrees.
0: Now, it's Red Eye Radio. Gary McNamara and Eric Harley talk about everything from politics to social issues and news of the day. Whether you're up late or you're just starting your day, welcome to the show. 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
23: All across America, he is Eric Harley and I'm Gary McNamara. Welcome and good morning.
1: Just reading this from Newsmax.
3: Yeah?
1: Let me just see if we can click onto it. I just saw it right now. Let me see. Come on, let's go. Trump says the U.S. could stay in Iran and keep the oil like the Venezuela deal.
3: Trump proposes making Iran the 51st state.
1: Trump suggested on Sunday the United States could stay in Iran and keep the oil. On a trip to Ireland for meetings and to watch golf, he reiterated he still expected the Iran war to end this year, possibly just after the midterm elections. Doing the United States in November.
3: Yeah.
1: You know, I'm laughing at that one. Because that's when you could get serious.
3: Yeah. Right. No.
1: I think that's why you laugh too.
3: I've said, I don't know how many times, look, let's say the GOP, does not win the House, and or the Senate. November 4th, things are going to change in Iran. It might get very aggressive between, between election day or the day after election day and the rest of the year, because he'll still have his party in power until the, new, members, the next Congress is, sworn in January.
1: We'll ultimately get out of Iran unless we decide to stay. Well, we're not actually in Iran.
3: Let's be clear.
1: Unless we decide to stay and keep the oil like Venezuela, adding that the U.S. revenue from Venezuela has paid for the war many times. I have no idea what he's talking about.
3: I don't know.
1: I have no idea what he's talking about.
3: Yeah,
1: that oil hasn't been produced yet.
3: Yeah. I don't know where those numbers come from.
1: Yeah.
3: I don't know.
1: They're absolutely panicking over prices. They're just panicking.
3: Yeah.
1: Just panicking.
3: Yeah. Yeah.
1: In other news, NFL topic. This isn't about, by the way, that's the one thing. Oh, God. Sports broadcasting is freaking horrible. Everybody, you know, when I thought about it, it is true. I think most of national sports programs on cable are all based on betting. That's why all the predictions.
3: Yeah.
1: I cannot watch anything. I did watch some football yesterday, but I cannot watch any of any pregame show at all. Mm-hmm. None. They're completely and totally useless. Play the damn game. Let me watch the game. I could care less with Joe Spaduti, who he thinks is going to win. They have no more knowledge than you or I have on a football team.
3: It's funny that you say this, because I'm sitting there over the weekend with my brother-in-law, and we're at the hospital. My dad's in the hospital. And so they're playing college ball. It's on Saturday. It's college ball. And we're sitting there, and I don't follow any college ball at all. I mean, it was on every TV that it seemed like, and in the hospital. But my brother-in-law does follow. And I'm saying I would make the worst, you know, I told him I'd make the worst sportscaster. Number one, I have no interest. But here's how I do it. The problem with the sports in general is one side always has more points than the other. And until we fix that problem, there's always going to be only one winner. because I think to myself, and the reason is because of what you just said, that the sports casting just seemed like a blah, blah, blah, blah, blah, blah, blah, blah. And then I said, yeah, I made that ridiculous little joke and then thought to myself, no, actually, that's more entertaining.
1: Well, I think it was on ESPN, and it was somebody from Buffalo, because they had like every single one on the panel predicted that Houston would win.
3: Oh.
1: And then there was another one where everybody in a panel said Houston would win, and one person picked you know, Buffalo. And then afterwards, you know, the fans going, see, they were wrong on that. They were wrong on that. And I looked at the, it was like 21-17, 31-29, you know, it's like, and I just think it's the dumbest thing. These people don't know anything more than you or I do as to what the score is going to be.
3: Yeah.
1: They have no idea. You know, they're probably looking going, all right, what are the betters saying?
3: Right.
1: You know, what's the line on this?
3: Right.
1: But I just love it when, you know, that I just, no, I don't anymore. I probably watched it a few times and went, this is useless, but it is interesting just because it does, I think in a way, just show that we love arguing things that cannot be proven.
3: Right. Yeah.
1: No, we and that's, do. And that's what, for, no, you know, that's true. What predictions of a game are. And we'll get into furious arguments over it.
3: Right.
1: And, you know, that's what I love. You know, you're flicking on there like, well, but what do you think? Oh, I think it's going to be the Cowboys are going to win by a score of 38-22. Wow, you're out of your mind. What do you mean 38-22? It's going to be 38-23. What do you mean? No. I think you're completely wrong. It's going to be 37-30. Well, I don't see why. Well, because I believe the defense will be, you don't have a clue. Shut up.
3: See, this is where I would come in as my, you know, completely ignorant and uncaring and uninvolved sportscaster. I'd go, what we need to do is start having a conversation about half points. we got the three-pointer, right, with the field goal, the one-pointer with a field goal after the touchdown, a two-point conversion, but we've never given enough serious thought to the half point.
1: No.
3: Hmm?
1: The one point.
3: Yeah, what?
1: In Canadian football.
3: Yeah.
1: If you punt the ball and it goes into the end zone and is not returned, that's 1 point for your team. If you punt the ball, let's say you got to punt the ball, you're at your 40-yard line,
3: right?
1: And the punters at the, you know, would be at you're at the 40-yard line, and I forgot.
3: So if who?
1: Wait a minute. There's a 55-yard line.
3: So the receiving team, if they don't return,
1: if they don't return it, it goes into the end zone. They got to return. If they got to return it out of the end zone. If they don't return it,
3: okay.
1: If they just catch in the end zone or stays in the end zone, the other team gets 1 point.
3: They don't have
1: the punting team gets a point.
3: The punting team you can't do a fair catch. Yeah. That'll cost you a point.
1: Now, I know they're going to change the rules in the CFL next year to make them a lot more like American football, and Canadians are really upset.
3: I think they should go not to a half point, make it more difficult. 3/8 of a point.
1: Well, the thing that really messes you up if you've never watched Canadian football.
3: Yeah.
1: They've got a 55-yard line. It's a 110-yard field.
3: See,
1: it's a 45, 50, 55, 60. What? 55?
3: I can't do it. You know why? My OCD. My OCD is saying, no, these aren't even numbers. You can't. No. No and no. By the way, while I was going back and forth between mom and dad's house and the hospital, I think one of the coolest things that I've seen. There's this trailer park that's not far from the Air Force base that they live close to. When Dad retired Air Force, he wanted to live close to an Air Force base, you know, for their care and management of his benefits and everything else. And so I'm coming home or coming back to their house because I had to run to the store and get mom some things. And I'm coming back, and it's like 9:30 on Saturday night. So they were clearly watching, I think they were watching football, but it would be college ball, right? So it's four guys outside the one end. It's a single wide trailer. Four guys sitting in chairs, and they brought their big screen TV outside in the dark. I'm looking at my truck, and it's still 95 degrees outside at 9:30. And they're outside watching the game, and I'm thinking, well, that's weird. And then I'm thinking, no, that's kind of cool. Now, here's what I also thought. It's four guys in a trailer park watching football for college. And I thought, all right, well, I guess maybe they could be roommates or something or buddies. Sometimes it could be young airmen that don't want to, you know, that don't have to live on base and they, you know, just want some, a little bit of separation from the Air Force base. But I just thought it was the coolest that they brought their big screen TV. It's the most Southern thing that I've seen in a long time.
1: Now they have the outdoor TVs.
3: Yeah.
1: Seen the outdoor TVs that are like extra bright. They're made for outdoors.
3: Okay. And I wondered about that. And then I went back by, during the day on Sunday, before I left town to come back and to see if they had that as like a permanent setup. You know, are they going to watch, you know, NFL? Of course, it was 100 degrees outside and they were not out there. So, but it was, I don't know. I thought it was pretty cool. I thought, oh, that's one way to do it. I'd like some cooler weather to do it, but yeah. They made it an outdoor event.
1: Now, the whole point of bringing up the NFL was to get to this story.
3: All right.
1: That relates to everybody because it's about taxes.
3: Yeah.
1: And the Tax Foundation has created the Jock Tax Calculator, which will show you why in a few years the Dallas Cowboys, mm-hmm. Houston Texans, mm-hmm. Miami Dolphins,
3: yeah.
1: Tampa Bay Buccaneers, Jacksonville, and if San Antonio gets a team, I've heard rumblings that San Antonio might get a NFL team, why they will have the best teams in the NFL. And it's because of tax policy and especially what they pay quarterbacks.
3: Mm.
1: Here's some of the figures here.
3: Okay.
1: You can look up the estimated tax burden for NFL players. Plus it shows, this Jock Tax Calculator, how transferring to a different team would change the numbers. The tool counts federal, state, and local taxes, as well as income that athletes must pay other states when they travel away for games. See, one of the quarterbacks last year who played in the Super Bowl lost more money than he made.
3: Oh, yeah, yeah. I think we talked about it.
1: Actually lost more money than he made.
3: We talked about it then, but I think you and I talked about it at least off the air.
1: Here we go. Baltimore Ravens quarterback.

0: for away games, not for games played in Tennessee. That's for the games that they charge you if you play in another town.
1: You're earning in that other tax jurisdiction. Yeah, wow.
0: Even if players jet in and out, those tax bills from other states can be surprisingly big. Kansas City Chiefs defensive tackle Chris Jones earns about $35 million, according to Mr. Walczak, who put this tool together. A three-day trip to L.A. for a Rams game means owing California $82,000, because they don't just charge you for the day you play the game. They charge you for the day that you're in there. Even after getting a credit from Missouri, the player would be left paying more than $50,000 for the privilege of taking the field in the Golden State. San Francisco 49ers quarterback Brock Purdy will owe $6.2 million in state and local income taxes. The figure for Dallas Cowboys quarterback Dak Prescott, $365,000, and that's for playing away, not for playing in Dallas.
2: Yeah.
0: While taxes does not tax personal income, when Mr. Prescott plays for the New York Giants, whose field is in New Jersey, it could cost him something like $75,000 in taxes to lose, as they did last night.
1: They did.
0: Wow. Washington deserves a special mention as a state going in the wrong policy direction. Jackson Smith, the star wide receiver for the Seattle Seahawks, has played there since 2023. Benefiting from the state's lack of income tax, but Democrats now have flouted the state constitution this year to enact a 9.9% income tax of over $1 million effective in 2028. It's being challenged in court. Perhaps Mr. Smith should ask to be traded. Most pro athletes have short playing careers with high earnings packed into relatively few years. That's a reason for them to make contract decisions based on where they can keep more what they earned. 2022 free agent NFL wide receiver Tyreek Hill joined the Miami Dolphins. He was very close to joining the New York Jets, but he had to make a grown-up decision. He said, just those state taxes, man. Well, think about it. For example, Brock Purdy will owe $6.2 million every single year.
1: Yeah. Yeah. Wow.
0: Over a four-year contract, or let's say a five-year contract or a six-year contract, $36 to $40 million that he wouldn't have to pay if he lived in Texas. So, I mean, that's one thing you're talking about. You're going to have to ante up a lot more money in those particular liberal states to get that quarterback, which then is going to affect the cap of the team.
1: Well, you think you look at the top marginal tax rates, or the breakdown of the total taxes, income taxes in California. So federal income tax, 37%, that applies to taxable income over $640,600 for a single filer and $768,700 for married couples. California state income tax is 13.3%, and that includes a base rate of 12.3% plus a 1% mental health service tax on personal income over $1 million. So the base combined top rate is 50.3% in California. The California state disability insurance, which is an uncapped payroll applied specifically to payroll tax, specifically for wage to earners, brings the total combined tax drag on high earning wages to 51.6%. Wow.
0: And I was looking to see if Los Angeles or San Francisco, for example, have
1: city
0: tax.
1: Yeah.
0: We'll check that out. We are Red Eye Radio.
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3: 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We've used income, fixed costs, and miles average of our owner-operator business services from ATBS's clients to compute an average $64 an hour detention rate then. And 10 years later, the figure is $83 an hour. Use your own

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11: 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Wozvik in, fires and scores! 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
23: 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For over 30 years, we've saluted the men and women who do the job right, who stay focused, stay disciplined, and protect everyone on the road besides them. These aren't just miles. These are moments. They're commitment.
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14: Eric Curley and I'm Gary McNamara. 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All right, I did check. No income tax in LA, no income tax in San Francisco.
15: Yeah, okay.
14: So there you go. Yeah. But that's a fascinating story about NFL quarterbacks because they're the ones that make the most money. And quarterbacks, I think there's a keen understanding from most football fans that a great quarterback is the difference between whether you can make the playoffs every year and not make the playoffs every year.
15: Right. Yeah. Yeah. Yeah. No, it's a highly valued role. Yeah. No doubt.
14: And I guess I could just point to my team as an example, Josh Allen.
15: Exactly.
14: May not win a Super Bowl yet, but they get to the playoffs every year.
15: Yeah.
14: And, you know, that's what matters. And when you look at, again, when you start talking about the fact that, I mean, especially in their second contracts that they sign, if they're a great quarterback, you know, they sign these contracts that are, you know, what, $250 million.
15: Right. Yeah.
14: You know, a 6-year contract. So you're talking about, okay, we're paying this person, you know, $50 million a year. And all of a sudden it's like, well, yeah, I mean, there are state and local, taxes. Okay. The state and local taxes will come up to, about $6 million a year.
15: Yeah. Yeah.
14: Well, I signed a 7-year contract. That's $42 million. That if I go to another city and do the exact same thing, I'll make it. Well, in that second contract, I don't want to sign. That's the whole point. You sign with the team.
15: Yeah.
14: In a liberal state.
15: Right.
14: And, or you get drafted by a team in a liberal state. And, you know, the rookie contract, again, isn't like the second contract that you sign, but you perform and you may be there for 3 or 4 years. And that second contract's where the real big money is. And we're talking now 250 million, 6 and 7 year contracts that they're signing.
15: Sure.
14: No, that's huge. I'm not staying here. I'm going.
15: No.
14: I'm Jerry.
15: Yeah.
14: Jerry, you want to make your team better ever?
15: I don't think he does. I think he's good with, just enough to get people to keep those long-term seats. No, it has to be a consideration.
14: Yeah.
15: Going forward and then it reshapes the entire league.
14: And it reshapes the entire thing that if you want to keep that quarterback, well, you got to pay him whatever it would be to make up for that $6 million. You'd have to be $8 million, $9 million because you got to pay the taxes on that amount.
15: They call it grossing it up. You have to gross it up in order for them to take home the same amount of money.
14: So they may have to pay $9 or $10 million more a year to get the same quarterback. And when will it start affecting, players? I remember there was a player on Buffalo that went to Miami. I can't think of his name here. I just got mind blank for a second. Mm. And he came back though after a year, but he said, he talked about going to Miami because he could make, and remember, and cause it's not just the ones that make that. If you get in the NFL, and you make $1 million a year. Remember, the average person stays in the NFL if they get into the NFL for 4 years.
15: Yeah.
14: 3 to 4 years.
15: Right. Yeah, yeah,
14: so
15: yeah.
14: So even if just $1 million, people go, that's a lot of money. But let's say you stay in for 5 years.
15: Right.
14: And you make $5 million.
15: Right.
14: Okay. By the time that you get through all of the agent and anything else that you have, in there, and let's say, well, let's just do the $5 million for the sake of discussion. If it's, 10% of $5 million.
15: Yeah.
14: That's a lot of money.
15: Oh, yeah. Yeah, yeah.
14: And it's even more important
15: that's
14: if you're
15: almost
14: not
15: making $5. Yeah.
14: It's a lot more important if you're not making $250 million contract.
15: Right.
14: Your contract may be, 5 years for $5 million.
15: Right.
14: Well, do I want to sign in New Jersey or California? Or do I want to play in Florida or Texas or Tennessee?
15: Well, it's interesting. You mentioned Buffalo versus Miami. So I have a friend, graduated high school with Marvin Allen, went on to Tulane, and then he went on to play for the Patriots for 4 years as a running back. But since then, he has worked in as recruiter. He's worked in the front office of I don't know how many teams, one of those being the Buffalo Bills several years ago. I think player relations was the title or something. The most recent job he had was assistant GM of the Miami Dolphins. I would love to, I don't know if he would talk about it, but I'd love to ask Marvin, because in management, it's the same kind of thing. Are you, was there a great benefit? There had to have been. There is. Of going from, because he worked for Atlanta. He worked for Buffalo. He's worked for a number of teams over the years in the front office doing a number of things.
14: Now, they don't make what players.
15: No. Right. No, but there is an income difference because, as I pointed out, from California, it starts at for that 600,000-700,000 mark. So as he made assistant GM, and I don't know what an assistant GM at Miami made. I don't know what he made, but he made a lot of money. And it's going to be taxed accordingly. Same thing. So now you don't choose it the same way you do when you're playing. Like if you get an offer from a team to work in the front office and it's a good job, you take it. But there has to be that discussion of, man, look at the taxes I paid when I worked in this state versus when I worked in Florida.
14: And that's why when I look at it and they talk about the quarterbacks, I say, yeah, I mean, that you're talking about, 50, $60 million,
15: right,
14: possibly even more over the length of a contract. But even in the scenario I brought up, a player that just gets on the roster.
15: Yeah.
14: But has finished his first contract, but it's time for a second contract where somebody may sign him for, let's say, 5 years, mm-hmm, for $1 million. And that would be net. I'm trying to make this easy to understand, mm-hmm, so one, whatever it would be. And mm-hmm, so his taxable income would be $1 million. Well, mm-hmm, if there's a 10% state and local tax, that's $500,000 over that, mm-hmm, 5 year contract. Mm-hmm. That's not five. That's $500,000 in cash. There's no taxes involved in it. That's what they're taking from you. You have that.
15: Yeah.
14: You have $500,000. Well, if you've got a short career that's only going to be 5 or 6 years or so, whatever it is, that $500,000 is huge to you at that point.
15: No, it's massive. It's massive.
14: And so,
15: like you pointed out, Marvin only played 4 years for the Patriots, and everybody talks about it. Look at what they make. Well, their career's not as long. I mean, if you're a quarterback and you go the length of a Brett Favre or Tom Brady, something like that, that's one thing. But even for quarterbacks, next thing you're a quarterback for the Cowboys and then you're on the news.
14: No, most
15: working for CBS.
14: Yeah, the vast majority of quarterbacks don't make it. Don't come close to making it to what that level of a Brady or a Josh Allen.
15: No, that's what I'm saying.
14: Yeah, that's what I'm saying.
15: Yeah, you don't
14: or
15: last
14: Peyton Manning or
15: you don't last even as quarterbacks. You don't last that long.
14: I just realized I got a story of my own.
15: Mm-hmm.
14: When I came here, what I was offered in my job before, what I was making in my job before,
15: yeah,
14: was more than I was offered when I first came here.
15: Right.
14: The taxes made up the difference.
15: Yeah, of course. Yeah.
14: The state income tax made up the difference. Because I was in Oregon where it was 9%.
15: Right. Yeah.
14: That made the difference.
15: Mm-hmm. Mm-hmm.
14: And I made more anyway because the bonuses and stuff like that were a lot more. But
15: right.
14: I actually made more. But the base salary was less, but it didn't matter because of taxes.
15: Right. Yeah. So,
14: all right. Yeah. We got to play this.
15: Okay.
14: Because we weren't here for 9/11. And let's play it from our favorite liberal, Bill Maher, talking about 9/11.
15: All right.
14: Here we go.
15: Here we go.
0: New rule, since it's the 25th anniversary of 9/11, and since for 25 years we've been kept relatively safe from anything close to another 9/11, how about a hand for the Americans who made that happen?
14: It's a CIA, Department of Homeland Security, the Department of War. He had those signals there.
0: Because it didn't just happen. There was a war on terror, and we won. And yet, so much has changed since 9/11. For example, back then, we were against the terrorists. Really, no cap. Now, a lot of media outlets don't even want you to say the T word. On the 20th anniversary, four American journalism associations put out guidance that said that terrorism should only be used in quotes because it's emotionally and politically loaded. Yeah, so is the World Cup, but we don't put soccer in quotes. Really? We can't anymore just say out loud who the bad guys were that morning? Those 19 hijackers? They shared something. Oh, let's call it a worldview. And it wasn't astrology. But somehow over time, we've decided not to harp on that, the whole business about who wanted us dead and why. Let's not put a name on it. When it comes to terrorist attacks, please, there are very fine people on both sides.
5: Okay, it's been a while since I've actually laughed that loud at anything Bill Maher said. Because he often wasn't funny. I shouldn't say that. He is often funny, but those were brilliant observations, and observational humor is my favorite. But he's making a case that, by the way, this is not new from Bill Maher. He's talked about this for years about walking on eggshells, you know, because we're afraid to offend the terrorists. And that was actually very good work.
14: Well, and right he's gone after Islam.
5: Yeah.
14: And justifiably so, as we have said.
5: Yeah.
14: When nobody's making it up, when you look at the polling itself, he brought up, for example, with the cruise ship, remember, couldn't land in Turkey, couldn't land in Egypt.
5: Right. Yeah.
14: Why?
5: Yeah.
14: It was a gay cruise.
5: Yeah.
14: And you had a Democrat congressperson that when they were, talking about, you know, what rights they wanted to protect, they left out LGBTQ+.
5: Mm-hmm.
14: And it was like, why did you leave them out? Well, because we don't want to offend Muslims.
5: Yeah. Right.
14: And as we've stated before, even mainstream Islam has beliefs that are not compatible with a Western democracy.
5: Yeah.
14: Even if you're not promoting terrorism.
5: Right.
14: There are things that are not acceptable in the treatment of women.
5: Mm-hmm.
14: For example, as we have seen,
5: mm-hmm.
14: you know, not acceptable. Mm-hmm. And so when you look at that, and that is and we know what the polling says, and you look at the polling compared to other mainstream religions on things that are extremely controversial. This doesn't mean all Muslims think this way, but way over the percentage does than other religions out there.
5: Right. Yeah.
14: And we brought you the Pew Research poll, especially when you go out and look at worldwide, but even in what was the one that was done on American Muslims? What was it? I forgot the. It was just taken. The couple of issues that brought up. I just can't think of it here. We just brought it up a month ago.
5: Yeah.
14: And so you can't talk about it. And this goes back to the whole, you saw Ben Shapiro going after the New York Times.
5: Right. Right.
14: For their headline and their story.
5: Right.
14: About, you know, basically Mandani and others and what they've had to face since 9/11 because of Islamophobia.
5: Mm-hmm.
14: Like what the hell? And it goes back to the old Norm MacDonald one. He goes, I hope to God there's not a terrorist attack that kills, you know, 50 million Americans, because what will the discrimination against Muslims be at that point?
15: Yeah, right.
14: And, you know, and that's where they were. And Shapiro went, and I think you took us out of context. He goes, no, I didn't. Here's what you said.
15: Here's what is said.
14: You know, here's what you're concerned about.
15: Yep.
14: And to address what the true beliefs of someone, the reason it's, you know, it's much like the radical transgender movement.
15: Yeah.
14: We're just going to call you an Islamophobe.
15: Yep.
14: So you won't talk about it.
15: Exactly.
14: Because we don't want to talk about it.
15: We'll attack you and hope to shut you up because we're not going to have a conversation.
14: Yep. Right. We are Red Eye Radio.
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14: We are Red Eye Radio. He's Eric Carly and I'm Gary McNamara. Oh, okay. I thought it was last month.
15: What?
14: I keep forgetting we're already to September. This poll, this Pew Research poll I found, it came out in July. 44% of Muslim Americans express favorable views of Hamas, while it's 17% of black Protestants, 8% of Catholics, 4% of white evangelical Protestants.
15: Wow.
14: So as we say, the problem is based on what they say their mindset is.
15: Right.
14: The problem is, especially when you go overseas, when you see what you have over there. But yeah, still 44%, that almost matches young Democrats.
15: Yeah. I mean, it's...
14: But when
15: it's...
14: you the whole cruise ship thing, couldn't go to Egypt. It's right. A gay cruise, can't go to Egypt, can't go to, you know, and it's like Democrats will sit there and, as the one Democratic congresswoman said, well, we don't include the LGBTQ because it might offend Muslims. So bigotry,
15: yes,
14: racism is okay,
15: right,
14: as long as you hold other views that we agree with.
15: Exactly.
14: And that's where the Democrats are.
15: That's where they are.

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6: ABC News, I'm Wayne Cabot. What AI guardrails? President Trump saying American tech companies can't let China get the upper hand. This as Anthropic CEO says slow down. ABC Stephen Portnoy.
7: Anthropic CEO Dario Amodei urges fellow executives to pace the growth of their systems, writing of his fear that rogue AI agents could be capable of taking over the entire internet within the next 6 to 12 months.
6: Trump now saying he is in favor of flock cameras, which track the movement of Americans via license plate readers. Florida and Texas have moved to end funding for those cameras. The president not saying if the U.S. is behind Sunday's attack on an Iranian commercial ship that killed a person. Global crude rising to 108 a barrel after the Saudis came under fire by Iran-backed forces. No American Grand Slam this year. Blake Shelton losing to Alexander Zverev at the U.S. Open. He would have been the first black man since Arthur Ashe. This is ABC News. The University of West Virginia assistant football coach has been arrested and charged with strangulation. Not much more is known about the incident, but Noel Devine has been put on indefinite leave. So hot, so late. New daily high temps for Oklahoma City and Lawton, Oklahoma, 106 and 108. This week feels like temps hit triple numbers from St. Louis to Louisville coming up. California's dry heat may help wildfires spread, like the Lucas Fire burning since Thursday in Lake and Mendocino counties. More than 4,000 acres scorched, only 20% contained. Celine Dion, in her first concert in the 6 years since a neurological disease weakened her throat, put her revived pipes to the test in France, going for the high F. She fanned herself, laughing at her own relief. I'm Wayne Cabot, ABC News.
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6: Here's your News Talk 1310 KNOX forecast. Partly cloudy overnight with a low of 43. Southeast winds 8 to 15 miles an hour. Storms likely Monday, 63. Lows around 49 Monday night. Temperatures a bit below average Tuesday and Wednesday with highs from the mid-60s to the upper 60s. Slight chance of rain showers Wednesday. I'm meteorologist Megan Mulford on News Talk 1310 KNOX. Currently 44.
7: Now, it's Red Eye Radio. Gary McNamara and Eric Harley talk about everything from politics to social issues and news of the day. Whether you're up late or you're just starting your day, welcome to the show. 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
8: All across America, we are Red Eye Radio. He is Eric Harley and I'm Gary McNamara. Good morning.
9: What? What?
8: You know why X stinks? Right now, X stinks right now because it's the first Sunday of football. Yeah. And normally, just because I have, the majority of what I have are all new services.
9: Yeah.
8: So I can just scan very, very quickly. And it's like my last scan when I come in.
9: Right.
8: It's the last scan that I do. It's like, okay, what are some of the news items out there? Who's saying what? Does some news service have a great audio cut out there? I can't get by the insane football talk. Everything is football. Cowboys suck. Yeah. This team sucks.
9: But it's for me, the exclamation point, if you want to call it that, it wasn't really that big of a deal because I knew it hadn't happened. Is my wife comes in and she goes, and I have a Facebook account. I never go there. I probably visited my MySpace account since I visited Facebook last. I've probably gone to LinkedIn since I've gone to Facebook. But my wife comes in and holds up her phone. And it was a false headline. And I said, and she knew it was a false headline. She goes, did you see this? And what she was saying is, did you see what, because they're putting out, they put out anything and everything, and it's usually a homemade meme. And you can tell when it's not, well, you and I know when it's not true. And that is, because we follow the news and we get, our phones would blow up if something like this happened. And it was Sarah Palin had passed.
8: If you want to know, one thing I have discovered.
9: Hey, by the way, for those that may not know, she has not.
8: No.
9: And she goes, but my wife's point was, what do they think they're getting away with, like, when they post something like
8: this?
9: Well,
8: but that's one of the things that it's basically Threads that's an offshoot of Facebook or something.
9: Yes.
8: Threads completely different because.
9: Yeah,
8: I'm not kidding. 90% of what you read on Threads is not true. If you go to Threads, you will see these people commenting on it.
9: Oh, it's,
8: and it's stuff that is absolutely false. I mean, there's no basis in truth, whatsoever in it. But for me, I couldn't get past the football stuff on X.
9: Yeah.
8: I just couldn't get past the football stuff. But I'll tell you one thing that I did a bunch of stuff over vacation, talked to a ton a ton of Trump supporters. Mm-hmm. People I didn't even know that I found out were Trump supporters, and people that I know, acquaintances, friends, whatever, about, you know, what they thought about everything over the last couple of weeks, which we'll get to here in a little bit. But one, and I got to do, I got to do recreational reading that was great, which I never get to do. Went down to Florida for a little bit for a couple of days.
10: Yeah.
8: But one of the most interesting things, that I did, and again, it came from YouTube, and it was just the algorithm knocked out something. And so everything, I watched one thing and then it knocked out a bunch of different things on the same, on things about history, technology and history.
10: Mm-hmm.
8: And I had already known all the stuff, but to go through in these specific details and then again, verify going, is that one true? Okay, let me check. That's true. That the American, child, the young person needs to learn history in the United States. And I'm not talking about just the history of the Constitution of the United States,
10: mm-hmm.
8: the history of technology. We are complete. We take so much for granted that we have. The first one I saw was this whole documentary on air conditioning and refrigeration.
10: Right.
8: And how that changed the entire world. The next one was how they built houses and fireplaces and went to the iron stove and, you know, why houses were built the way that they were. That was the second one.
10: Yeah. Yeah.
8: The third one was plumbing and toilets.
10: Yeah.
8: And then the last one was on electricity.
10: Mm-hmm.
8: And it unbelievable when you just think that 140 years ago, and even going up as recently as, you know, post-World War II going into the 1950s, I didn't know, for example, one thing I did know, that the WPA in the 1930s, you know what their second biggest project was? Building outhouses in the South.
10: Yeah.
8: Because so much plumbing, especially in rural areas, I think it was over 2 million outhouses that WPA built. Now, the people, if you wanted a new outhouse, you had to pay for the materials. WPA back then paid for the labor on it. But you had to buy. And what they did was they took, you know, basically concrete tanks and they put a concrete tank into the ground
10: right.
8: and the outhouse there, because one of the problems was with all outhouses throughout history, because they went all the way back, you know, to the, you know, very beginning of how people did stuff.
9: Bears are still using them.
8: It's just, and one of the problems, well, the contamination, the
9: Charmin commercial,
8: the contamination of groundwater.
9: Yeah. Yeah. Yeah. Yeah.
8: And I mean, and it went through what they used before, toilet paper. Mm-hmm. It was amazing. And electricity was amazing.
10: Mm-hmm. Mm-hmm.
8: And remember I said that, you know, one of the things that when, my old dentist, who's now a sleep therapist, but he was still in the sleep therapy part when he was a dentist. He had told me he, you know, was always worried about, you know, my circadian rhythms and everything
10: mm-hmm.
8: else.
10: Mm-hmm.
8: I told him when I slept, he goes, "Oh, you might have it beat." And he told me that, you know, Neanderthal man slept twice a day.
10: Mm-hmm.
8: Well, all the way up to electricity, just to what, really, 100 years ago. People were sleeping twice a day.
10: Mm-hmm.
8: That they said when it was, you know, maybe more than 100, because cities had lights at, you know, at that point in 1910, whatever, you know, they were moving from the gas lights, whatever. They said complete darkness. It was complete darkness.
10: Mm-hmm.
8: People don't understand that even the ambient light from cities lights up rural areas everywhere. Everything was complete and total darkness. So people didn't do anything in the dark. So when it got dark, they went to sleep and then they woke up in the middle of the night. And they did a ton of activities all the way up into the early 1900s.
9: Starting with the outhouse.
8: Yeah. I mean, but that was another thing. The outhouse had to be 50 to 100 feet away.
10: Right.
8: Because of the smell.
10: Right. Yeah.
8: And then I learned about the night soilmen that, you know, when cities started being built, there was no plumbing.
10: Right.
8: They would basically go in containers and put it in the back. In a cesspool in the back, and then the night soil people would come, and once a night or once every week, whatever, and empty it up. But these cesspools in the summertime would just sit there, and they would,
10: yeah.
8: And,
10: right.
8: But
10: right,
8: when
10: yeah.
8: so when you look at just all this and refrigeration, how refrigerated, I mean, the fact that one of the biggest trade items that was going on in the 1700s, 1800s was cutting ice.
10: Mm-hmm.
8: From rivers mm-hmm. and transporting ice all over the country. Mm-hmm. And it wasn't clean ice.
10: Mm-hmm.
8: And that's, you know, we know that's where the ice box came from. And they went through just the entire concept of refrigeration. One thing I did not know, I did learn this. I did not know that the summer, you know, where the summer blockbusters movies came from?
10: Mm-hmm.
8: The culture of the summer blockbusters?
10: Mm-hmm.
8: Because when, what's his name? Willis Carrier. Invented air conditioning, it was for industry. So industry got it first, and then business got it, and then movie theaters got it.
10: Mm-hmm.
8: And they would advertise, you know, people would go to the movies because air conditioning was there, and that started like in the 1920s and 1930s.
9: And now, with the lack of creativity, I'd rather sit outside in 108 degrees.
8: Exactly. And that's where the summer block, because they figured out that's when, since people are coming in, let's do all the great summer blockbusters. And that's where the culture of the summer blockbuster came from.
10: Mm-hmm.
8: But my overall point, because I'm not going to go through every single thing.
9: So the $20 for popcorn goes to air conditioning, just to be clear.
8: Yeah, now, yeah, exactly. Now it does.
9: It's a big bill.
8: Well,
9: yeah.
8: In New York, well, in the liberal states where they're not trying to produce any type of extra electricity.
9: Right, right.
8: where their goal is to skyrocket electricity.
9: Now, the thing
8: prices.
9: Back then when it first started is that in many of the towns, you still had to go outside to go to the outhouse, so it took longer. You know, you miss more of the movie that way.
8: You know, that's a great point. They didn't get into that, but that would have been a great point. Did they have to go out? They probably had to go outside.
9: Yeah.
8: You know, because, then they talked about the fact of that the bathroom changed the culture of privacy.
10: Mm-hmm.
8: There was no privacy. You'd go to an outhouse and there'd be four or five seats.
10: Mm-hmm.
8: And there was no bathroom.
9: Right.
8: And so, you know, the whole thing of privacy when you go to the bathroom came with modern plumbing. And what was the biggest thing? The S pipe?
10: Mm.
8: What do they call that in the toilet?
9: Fills
8: with water.
9: Yeah, right.
8: I never thought about this.
9: I once called it a pee trap, but that's not actually what that is.
8: No, it's to keep the gases from the
9: that's
8: sewer.
9: Something under the sink.
8: It's to keep the gases from the sewer coming up because there used to be explosions in houses. The houses would smell like crazy because the drain went down into the sewer.
9: Still the case.
8: Exactly.
9: Yeah, so, I mean, the explosion thing may not be the problem, but the gas re-entering the home.
8: Yeah, the gas.
9: Backing up into the home.
8: Right. And they said that's where they talked about, you know, Thomas Crapper.
9: Right.
8: You know, and that it's like, and his name is now immortalized, which it is.
9: Like, but what are you going to do for a living? Well, I don't think I can do anything else, really, if you think about it.
8: Now, he didn't invent the S pipe, though.
9: No.
8: But talked about
9: just the seat part.
8: Talked about Benjamin Franklin inventing the cast iron stove because mm-hmm. fireplaces weren't efficient enough.
9: Right.
8: But I guess my point is we take so much for granted here.
10: Mm-hmm.
8: We've got a generation that believes that socialism will work.
10: Mm-hmm.
8: They are completely and totally ignorant. And I started thinking, I don't know why, but I was driving in going, you know, Dickens was right in Scrooge.
10: Mm-hmm.
8: The things we had to worry about.
10: Mm-hmm.
8: Ignorance and want.
9: Yeah.
8: And you think about it.
9: Well, and a lot of people actually, according to John McNamara, we can turn this around. A lot of people want ignorance.
8: No,
9: dad has always said, want to be BS. They want to buy the lie. So we can bring this full circle.
8: Yeah.
9: And this is, you know, this is how it goes. You know, I experienced some, a number of young people. Actually, everybody is young now. My father is in the hospital and, he's doing okay. He's been battling cancer since 2022. And, it took a turn, and I've been with him bedside, for about half of the vacation and I would be nowhere else, of course. But meeting the young people in the medical field. And I met a young man by the name of Ryan, 23 years old, and he's trying to become an RN. Then he wants to become a doctor. Another young man, I didn't get his first name because this guy worked fast. I mean, everybody that this entire team at this hospital that's taking care of my dad, every single one of them. When we got him to the ER, we went, they went straight to work. We had an x-ray and a CT scan

0: my dad being in the condition he's in, my mom's in the condition she's in, they get all of their groceries delivered. Things that we take for granted. For me, I've always seen it as people with limited ability that can, that today you can get it, boom, delivered to your door, even in their small town, very quickly. And it, you don't have to expend the energy of, I mean, we're talking about outhouses of having to go, you know, 30, 50 yards away just to do your business. Well, one day they'll say, you know, you used to have to go to stores, and then we had something called a cart, and you would have to walk around endlessly and fill it and all of this. But all this technology they take for granted. But these young people in this field, and I told each one of them that I had any time to spend with, and Ryan was one of them, I told them, I said, stay in that field because we'll all need healthcare, me especially. I put me on your list. But, you know, the, it, it's, and there is that, you know, that back and forth, the trade-off. But to that, to your point, on the other side of it, I could probably sit down and do a roundtable with them. And these are all knowledgeable, very smart people. Some of them are registered nurses and doctors and nurse practitioners. And I mean, they are on top of their game. But then you ask them, let's have a talk show, right? About what's the, can anyone here tell me the three branches of government, or what, how much the national debt is approximately right now, why it matters, all of these things. I'm not saying they don't know that, the people that I met, the young people that I met, but I was curious as to how many might know or might not know.
1: Mm-hmm. Well, when the one thing I thought of, and I wanted to add on, you know, besides the Constitution, just the history of technology, because there's this sense from not all, but from a significant portion of young people that they live in horrible times.
0: Yeah, right.
1: And the point is, when you think about what it was, and my father's 100 years old, 100 years and 5 months now, and he was at the end of that.
0: Yeah.
1: He was at the end of where technology came. And we haven't even gotten to medicine. When my father was born, there was no antibiotics.
0: Mm-hmm.
1: You still got an infection. You could die.
0: Oh, yeah.
1: On things that we would even think of today.
0: Right.
1: And so you've got young people walking around. But when you have a concept of what the reality of history is and how things have changed in the last 150 years and how people actually used to live, and you actually say to yourself, is this actually the worst time ever to be a person? Are you out of your freaking mind?
0: No, you know, it's what's interesting is I heard a comment by a comedian, very liberal comedian, Janine Garofalo, actually. I don't know how old the bit was, but I heard it on satellite radio coming home this evening. And it was the most ignorant comment, quite often it is, coming from the left. And I thought to myself, you have no idea how great you have it.
1: I know. We are Red Eye Radio.
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12: We are Red Eye Radio. He's Eric Carly and I'm Gary McNamara. Welcome and good morning. So I just thought it was important just to start out with that because I realize I was not even taught that in school. Yeah, I was not taught about how technology, and it was really amazing. And this is the beauty, if you use the internet correctly. Yeah. I had a choice. Porn, you know, I was on vacation. Porn or learn about the history of electricity, toilets, plumbing, heating, air conditioning, refrigerators, and I chose that path.
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31: Here's your News Talk 1310 KNOX forecast. Partly cloudy overnight with a low of 43. Southeast winds 8 to 15 miles an hour. Storms likely Monday, 63. Lows around 49 Monday night. Temperatures a bit below average Tuesday and Wednesday with highs from the mid-60s to the upper 60s. Slight chance of rain showers Wednesday. I'm meteorologist Megan Mulford on News Talk 1310 KNOX. Currently 44.
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0: And I'm Gary McNamara along with Eric Harley. Well, the convention, rally, whatever you want to call it, we really don't care what you want to call it.
1: Yeah.
0: Last week from the Republicans here in Dallas, we'll just get to the substance of it and it looks like the direction that the Republican Party wishes to go in coming up in just a minute.
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0: So last week here in Dallas, by the way, I got 8 invitations.
1: No, they kept, I thought they were going to come to my front door.
0: I got 8 in. Now, whenever I get these, especially the political stuff, I block.
1: Yeah.
0: Because if you don't block them, you'll just continue to get them. And it was yesterday where I finally said, oh, let me go back and look at the blocked spam file. You know, it sends it to spam. Yeah, whatever it is. I don't know if it's
1: when you block it. Yeah.
0: Yeah, send it to spam. And I had 8 different invitations. You and I talked about it before we went on vacation. Said, yeah, I'm getting invitations. I got 8 of them. You still haven't claimed your tickets. They're free. You still haven't claimed your tickets.
1: I got a live call. It wasn't even a bot. It was weird. But it was a scalper. So that was.
0: Neither night sold out.
1: Yeah, right.
0: The lower bowl, the upper bowl, they said for both nights was basically empty. The second, the second in American Airlines Center was sparsely crowded. And then the bottom, which fits about 8,000.
1: Right.
0: So it was somewhere between 10 and 15,000 each night that were there.
1: Right, right.
0: You call it whatever you want. I mean, the great debate was going on.
1: Convention.
0: It's not a convention. It's a rally. I don't care. Call it whatever you want.
1: Right.
0: What was talked about there? And what I found, what I really, really found interesting was everyone that I talked to, and every single person that I talked to, and I met a ton of new people last week, especially when I was in Florida, and the total was about 15 men and women, all voted. I met a guy and his wife from Massachusetts, from Boston, who voted for him twice.
1: Mm-hmm.
0: And I met a bunch of military people, ex-military people.
1: Mm-hmm.
0: I met people that work for the government in defense procurement.
1: Mm-hmm. That's a big military area where you were.
0: Yes. And so it's, extremely one of the most conservative area, probably one of the most conservative districts in the United States. And a lot of the people that were vacationing there go there because they lived there at one point.
1: Mm-hmm.
0: They worked either at Eglin or the Pensacola Naval Station or Hurlburt Field or whatever. I mean, but it's a massive military there.
1: Yeah.
0: Every single one of them. What the hell's going on with Trump?
1: Mm-hmm.
0: Every single one of them.
1: Mm-hmm.
0: Every single one, though, was what? A true fiscal conservative.
1: Mm.
0: And I asked the majority of them, I said, you've been quiet for a while on this, haven't you? Yeah, because I just didn't know where it was going. But, the whole thing with there were two things. Well, there was more than two things. The dumping of the what he wants to do, dump the oil below market prices from Venezuela.
1: Right.
0: The beef.
1: Yeah.
0: From Europe. Mm-hmm. The $9,000 that would go to any married family that had a child, $36,000 if you have four children.
1: I know. I'm thinking about adopting
0: the $5,000 check.
1: Mm-hmm.
0: What was the other thing?
1: When I started reading that, when that came across, I just shook my head. I thought to myself, "What are we doing here? What are we doing?"
0: Oh, and then having equity in 32 companies and plus having equity in the other company. Every single one of them said, he talks about socialism. This is what he's doing. He's actually practicing it more than any Democrat. He's gone further than any Democrat has gone in that particular. Yeah. And I said, will you vote Republican again? They go, of course.
1: Yeah.
0: And I said, well, so will I, because the other side wants to destroy the Constitution.
1: Right.
0: Basically, they all disagree with where Trump is going economically, but realize that the other side, you know, they agree with him on the social issues.
1: Right.
0: All the social issues they agree with him on, the majority. I didn't ask about every social issue out there. And I believe that's where the parties are right now. When I looked at last week and everything that they were promoting, you know, when I saw them last week, and I, you know, didn't watch all of it, but caught some of it, I keep going back to, and I don't know what year it was, where it was Clinton had such a long, he promised everything to everybody in the world. I mean, it was a State of the Union address where it was, and we'll give you this, and we'll give you this, and we'll give you this, and we'll give you this, and we'll give you this, and we'll give you this.
1: Well, no, well, I mean, it sounded like a 2008 Obama campaign.
0: Yeah. And so you saw almost total universal condemnation from the mainstream conservative media on this.
1: Yeah. Right.
0: On where are we going here?
1: Yeah.
0: You know, and the ones that you knew that were against it, if you know, if you have your favorite conservative or Republican person out there on social media, you can tell the ones that are afraid to confront Trump, I don't know if they know them, him or whatever, they're the ones that just simply say, well, this is interesting. And then they put something that is.
1: Yeah, right.
0: I think at times they want to see what the people have to say first. Right.
1: Float the balloon before
0: I come out. We don't do that on the show. We've had long-term fiscal conservative values.
1: And you don't have much time to be doing that anymore. You got to get straight to the point.
0: Yeah, death isn't far away.
1: Well, your birthday's coming up, you know. So we can say coming up here in a few weeks that you are well into your 70s. Well over, Dusty Slay has a bit about this.
0: I'm going to say
1: the man is well over 70. What do you mean? He's 71.
0: I was going to say you made me forget my train of thought. I'm like, no. It's just I'm old.
1: I didn't do that. That was again.
0: Actually, I didn't forget my train of thought.
1: No.
0: But when I look at it, if you're looking at it from the outside, you look at it and you say that the Republican Party is the party that is moving towards socialism on the fiscal front.
1: Mm-hmm.
0: And what would be moderate conservative on the social front.
1: Yeah.
0: And the Democrats simply wish to destroy the Constitution.
1: Right.
0: And you know, spend even more, I guess, is... Mm-hmm.
1: Yeah. There's no way around that, right? With the promises that are made, or the plans that are in place, think about this, what has become the heart of the agenda for the right includes more socialism, ownership in companies,
0: expansion of
1: giving money,
0: expansion of the welfare state.
1: Yes, giving money to people. Right. I don't remember what year that was. What's that? During Trump's first term, I think it was. Anyway, it goes back several years. Mike Lee and Marco Rubio, who pushed for and got the expansion of the child tax credit, fully refundable child tax credit. And we're like, you're talking about two Republicans who are supposed to be conservative. These guys led the charge and were successful at doing it. And as we've always said, if you want to create welfare, have a separate welfare program and call it that. Don't say child tax credit when you're giving more money back that was paid than what was paid in.
0: Well, I mean, the four children, $36,000.
1: Oh my gosh!
0: But their justification of it, I needed to go back to a topic we were talking about last hour. I needed a 100,000 night soilmen to empty the cesspool and take the people stuff out to the rural areas.
1: Yeah.
0: Because it was higher and it was a PhD. They were piling it higher and deeper.
1: Mm-hmm.
0: When Trump and Vance are out there talking about the fact that the $5,000 is going to be paid from the tariffs because we're becoming a rich nation, it proved one thing. They know that they can't convince fiscal conservatives who have a clue.
1: Yeah.
0: In the Republican Party, this is the ignorant populist that have now become a significant portion of the Republican Party that wants to, as my father said, they wish to be BS'd. Mm-hmm. As long as they believe it's in their own self-interest.
1: Yeah.
0: We don't care. Sell it however you can. Well, I don't know whether they know it's the truth or not.
1: Mm.
0: But every single conservative media went and said, guys, they're BSing you. The money isn't there from tariffs, and it's not going to be there from tariffs. Stop it.
1: Yeah. Yeah. It was so bizarre because there were two thoughts. It was so many thoughts that were going on. You know, you're on vacation. And this was my father's situation happened actually right about halfway through this whatever convention rally, little get together, no Kings rally, whatever you want to call it. And I was watching these headlines come across and I said, I don't need to get into the weeds on this. And it wasn't because I was on vacation. It's because the answer is no, full stop. The answer is no. There's no way around it. You can't make it work for me. And once that's the case, because, you know, my thought was, I'm not going to even wait to see if somebody corrects it, right? Because it wasn't going to happen. You know, like sometimes when something is said about what the administration is doing, they come back and if it's reported, they'll come back and say, no, the report is wrong. You know, well, that wasn't going to happen, of course, with this, because they were saying it. They were promoting it. And when I read it, I said, no. And I shut the door. And I don't know the last time I've done that. I don't know the last time I've done that for the right as a group. And I'm not saying I'm not going to support them. As you mentioned, I'm not voting for the left. That's not happening. But I shut the door on these ideas, on this agenda, on this platform they're building out of this summer get together, a beach party, whatever they had in Dallas.
0: No, I had the beach party.
1: Yeah, it's exactly. And that's, you know, and again, when I look back at last week, I thought it was absolutely ridiculous. It's off this planet insane that the right has come to this, and this is what they're promoting just weeks before the midterms.
0: We are Red Eye Radio.
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0: We are Red Eye Radio. He is Eric Cronin. I'm Gary McNamara. Welcome and good morning. Yeah, I saw it. You see, DeSantis talked about the $5,000 and said, no, I'm completely against it. Yeah. You're going to have to borrow this money. This money doesn't exist anywhere.
1: Yep.
0: You're going to borrow the money, and you're going to cause massive inflation again.
1: Exactly.
0: Why would you do this?
1: Go ahead.
0: It's because Trump and the Republican Party and the RNC, which is Trump, believe that the fiscal conservatives won't leave him. And he's trying to get more populists aboard by saying, we're going to give you everything. We're going to take care of you because life is so tough. He went after the whole credit card fees again.
1: Yeah.
0: And talked about the fact, you know, it's because it's regulated in Europe, but Canada's fees are just about what ours are.
1: Well, and the entire thing is a collective. Everything came back at me as they are so desperate on pricing.
0: Yeah.
1: We'll send you money. We're going to import. We're going to bring in. We're going to dump beef into the U.S. We're going to dump oil into the U.S. And they're desperate on pricing. And this was, I think, a Hail Mary.
0: Yep.
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0: AB
2: ABC News, I'm Wayne Cabot. AAA puts regular gas now at $4.31 on average. Diesel at $6.20, raising costs for almost everything. Global oil higher again, $1.08, as attacks by Iran's proxies forced the Saudis to shut down a key oil pipeline. But as far as President Trump is concerned,
3: president is blaming global diesel shortages on Ukraine's attacks on Russian oil production sites. Trump is telling Ukraine's President Zelensky to stop those strikes, which have caused shortages in Russia. Trump not mentioning a Russian drone attack on a train at Ukraine's border with Poland. Passengers evacuating before the strike.
2: ABC's Marcus Moore asked if the U.S. is behind Sunday's attack on an Iranian oil tanker. Trump said, I don't want to say. He did say AI guardrails are secondary to ensuring China doesn't win. House Speaker Johnson says Congress has to approve Trump's $5,000 offer to all adults payable if Republicans win Congress. Trump says it will happen. This is ABC News. At a protest outside the Trump Golf Club in Ireland, where the president was at a tournament,
4: we won't be silent.
5: Three.
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6: In my heart, I don't think he should be welcomed anywhere. In my brain, I know that he doesn't care whether he's welcomed or not, so that's going to make a great deal of difference.
2: It is not clear what Trump may have heard outside the club, but inside, he was cheered on when he declared to the golfers he is ending the tariff on Irish whiskey. Alexander Zverev didn't realize he had won the U.S. Open, not hearing the chair umpire's announcement. In a stadium full of people desperate to see an American champion, he trained himself to tune out the screams for Ben Shelton. The last American men's winner was in 2003. Who is Andy Roddick? I'm Wayne Cabot, ABC News.
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5: Here's your News Talk 1310 KNOX forecast brought to you by Ag Country. 43 overnight, under partly cloudy skies, winds out of the southeast, 8 to 15 miles an hour. Storms likely, Monday, high temperatures reach up to 63, cloudy skies. Mainly clear, Monday night, 49. Mid-60s, Tuesday, upper 60s, Wednesday, with a slight chance of rain showers. I'm meteorologist Megan Mulford on News Talk 1310 KNOX. Right now, 42.
8: Now, it's Red Eye Radio. Gary McNamara and Eric Hurley talk about everything from politics to social issues and news of the day. Whether you're up late or you're just starting your day, welcome to the show. 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
0: All across America, we are Red Eye Radio. He is Eric Hurley and I'm Gary McNamara. Welcome and good morning. Just looking here from the Babylon Bee last week.
9: Ah.
0: Liberal white women argue black men should only have 3/5 of a jury vote.
9: Wow. That one, that's one of those where it's... they've got some stingers. You know what I mean?
0: Yes.
9: I mean, they really do.
0: That one last week, I mean, with the members of the jury talking was
9: wow.
0: Just a complete, you know, cluster. And then when the media found out that the holdout was a black man.
9: Yeah.
0: I forgot who the anchor was. He said, wait a minute. Hold it. As if now because it's a different color skin.
9: Right.
0: I was being critical. Maybe I have to... rethink because of the color of the skin. And the other one I loved was, and this relates to what we talked about last half hour, Trump pledges that if voters defeat socialism in November, they will each get an equal redistribution of wealth from the government.
9: Wow. Yeah.
0: Oh my gosh. Oh. It was a really interesting really interesting week. Let me get to Here we go. This is one that the influencers, the Republican influencers, were saying, Kristen Welker tried to get to Mike Johnson and she couldn't get him. Speaker Johnson's not having any of it. Are you kidding me? Listen to this here. And by the way, I'm not a supporter of Welker at all.
9: Right, yeah.
0: But this shows you how much Mike Johnson did not want to answer the question of the $5,000.
9: Yeah.
0: Here we go.
10: National debt, the largest threat facing the country. Why would you want to add to the debt, Mr. Speaker?
11: I don't want to add to that, Kristen, and I guess we're going to spend the whole segment talking about this one issue when there's so many other things.
10: No, we're going to get to other issues.
11: What we've actually done and not ideas on the table. Okay, I'd love to, but let me just say, no, we don't want to add to the debt. But if you look at what Commerce Secretary Lutnick said in the last 48 hours or so and what the president himself has said, this is not to add to anything. It's not going to take taxpayer funds. We're not going to get further in debt if this idea was implemented. This would be, in the president's mind, in the way he analogized it, like a dividend check for shareholders. That's how he thinks of it. If a corporation does well, everybody gets the benefit of that, and he thinks of it this way. They're talking about the new tariff revenue and other revenues coming into the country. He said at the convention, you know, trillions of dollars have come into the country since he took office because of the new trade deals, the things that are more advantageous for America, and he wants to make sure the American people feel the good effect of that. So again, we've got to process it like every idea. We'll work that through Congress, but you and I are wasting a lot of time this morning when there's other important things to talk about.
0: You notice how he never said I, he said the president.
9: Always went back to that.
0: What he said. He didn't say, I agree with
9: him. He's promoting. He said he wants. No, no, no. That is the well-planned verbiage that you're going to use, especially if you're going to be right. Speaker of the House and you disagree.
0: But when it comes down to it, what he was explaining is what Dad would say is a bunch of poop for the peasants.
9: Yeah. Well, and he's also wanting to move on very quickly.
0: Yeah,
9: from
0: he
9: wants, you know?
0: Because if it was a great idea, he wouldn't want to move on from it.
9: Right. And that's it. There is no money.
0: Well, there is no extra money to pay $1.5 trillion in what it would cost to do this. A lot of things was caught up with, is it a bribe? No, it's not. Good God. Then Clinton would have been in jail for the longest time and Obama, too.
9: Oh, yeah, yeah.
0: For everything. Because if you're promising free medical care to vote for me, well, that's a bribe.
9: Yeah.
0: So stop it. There's no bribe here. That was a dumb argument. But, it's all BS.
9: Well,
0: and how they were trying to explain how they would pay for it is a load of horse manure, and every conservative Republican, fiscal conservative, knows it. Maybe a significant portion of the populist Republican knows it. But hey, if it's free stuff for me, that's fine.
9: Well, look at the timeline here. You spend the week doing your convention, beach party, line dancing, whatever you're doing in Dallas, and you end it with inevitably a Sunday morning interview to cap it, and you want to move on from it.
0: Yeah. And it was the key of what they were attempting
9: it
0: to promote.
9: It was the agenda they were building all week long, and you don't want to talk about it by Sunday.
0: Yeah.
9: Huh? Yeah. And I guarantee you their dailies were coming in, their internals were coming in hard. And it was people like me shutting the door on that heaping, steaming pile of garbage.
0: Well, the one thing, you know, as I said, what what I believe they're thinking is the conservative fiscal, I'm going to vote. I vote, but I always vote. Mm-hmm. For example, the guy who I talked to a guy and his wife from the Boston area, voted for Trump twice. I didn't ask which time because Trump's run three times, but voted for him twice. But I didn't get the sense that they were loyal Republicans or big conservatives.
9: Right.
0: What I got is they like the message that he had, but they don't like where he's going now.
9: Right.
0: That's the person that might vote Republican that might not now.
9: That's the one you can turn away.
0: Right. And the other thing was, I'll just be generic on this. Every single one of my acquaintances who has been quiet, who are fiscal conservatives, but have been quiet on fiscal policies that they know that they don't agree with, and they do believe that where Trump is going with it is much more socialist than they could have ever imagined, now have spoken out to me about it and publicly on social media spoken out about it, every single one.
9: Likely because their concern is our concern. I want Trump to win, but I don't want a socialist agenda from him.
0: Well, I want the Republicans to win. Yeah.
9: You know, it's his party.
0: Right.
9: And I want him to continue to win, and he's going to need them in order to get his agenda done. But if the agenda is socialism and handing out money and increasing, the national debt, not finishing the mission in Iran and who knows what's happening there, then I don't know where to go. Tell me what they actually want to do, because I'll tell you right now, they just gave me a full week of it right here in our own backyard. And I'm not buying any of it. I don't want any of that put into play. It's weird because, you know, Fetterman being there, and I'm thinking to myself, well, I feel like the Fetterman on my side. Like, you know, these people are getting crazy. I mean, they're not as crazy as the lunatic left. But it's crazy to think about the Republican Party going into government ownership of business and handing out massive checks to families. Was that on the agenda? Gary, did I miss it about handing out massive checks to families in 2024? Did you hear anything? I mean, from the Republican Party, from the Democrats, maybe. But did you hear any of the, what did we hear about dumping anything, foreign nations dumping? Well, it's the whole, we go back to the first term and dumping steel.
0: Well, that's what I got from, again, the majority of loyal Trump supporters who said, I thought he was against dumping.
9: Yeah.
0: Now he's saying, we're going to allow dumping.
9: Right.
0: He goes, and then the long-term oil deal, they said, you know, the temporary one, they go, he's admitting that tariffs increase prices that he would admit for a long time.
9: This is a pricing panic.
0: But the problem is when you get to this point and now you've got Republicans panicking, and I'm talking about not Republicans that have come on in the last 8 years that are much more populist. I'm talking about long-term fiscal conservatives who understand how economics works, and they're going, what the hell is he doing?
9: Right.
0: He's all over the place.
9: Yeah.
0: He doesn't know where to go. This is pure panic coming from the president, because the president is the Republican Party.
9: Yeah, exactly. That's what I was saying earlier.
0: Right,
9: I want Trump to win. It's his party, and it's his agenda. But the thing is after this week, I don't want that agenda to win.
0: No. But the choice is either, as I've said, they're becoming the party. They're promoting that they wish to be the party that is the party that will drastically increase the welfare state for our positions that we like.
9: Right.
0: But we are much more socially conservative, where the other side wants to spend like crazy and at the same time destroy the Constitution of the United States.
9: Right.
0: So the real difference is we're socially reasonable. We have common sense on social issues. We want to keep the Constitution the same. The other side is going to spend even more than us, but they wish to destroy the Constitution of the United States and have insane ideas and open the borders and, defy the concept of science.
9: Right.
0: That's what we're dealing with right now. But the fiscal things, what's going to destroy us the most if we continue to go this way, because we all know, anybody who knows any of the math about the budget, we can't afford the $1.5 trillion to spend it. We know what's going to happen if they do that. Inflation's just like Biden. Inflation's going to go up.
9: Yeah.
0: That was the insanity of that. You're like, well, you're just doing what caused the inflation that you say you don't want.
9: Right.
0: And at the same time, it was pointed out when Trump got into office, and it would have been the first February, inflation was 3%. Now it's 3.4%.
9: Mm-hmm.
0: It's never come down.
9: Right.
0: Right. It's all, and so you've got all this stuff. They're panicking about prices. We knew they were panicking as soon as the whole beef thing came.
9: Yeah.
0: When he
9: but
0: said
9: this week, this past week,
0: but
9: yeah. what that was, that put it in stone,
0: well,
9: right
0: that,
9: there.
0: That wasn't the slam dunk for us. We saw it coming with
9: put it in stone. If anybody had any doubt, this put it in stone last week that this was pricing panic. Full stop.
0: That's what I got from all the loyal conservative Republicans that I know. Every single one of them. Let me see where he's going. It was like, all right, what the hell is going on now? What the hell is he doing?
9: Right. Exactly.
0: And then Hassert's out there, talking about real wages are going up. They went down again last month.
9: Yeah.
0: the inflation numbers are
9: right.
0: they're out.
9: Right.
0: And trying to say that, oh, we're going to take this out of the revenue from the is a total lying. Why are you lying about how you're going to pay for this? Do not lie to the American public about economics.
9: No. Don't. They already know it. It's like we've said about reports when they put out, you know, a report, well, the inflation from or GDP or whatever it is, you know, the American public are already paying for it. They know what their bank accounts look like. They know what they

0: tell me what you think. I mean, that's what I thought. By the end of it, I thought these are almost two vastly different parties. And to me, that's tragic.
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3: Still expected to be the second highest U.S. corn crop on record, despite a downward adjustment by USDA in its September crop production report issued Friday. The 15.8 million bushel forecast is projected down 1% from August and 7% year over year. Corn crop yield is also forecasted lower month over month, down over 2%. Soybean production, meanwhile, received a slight adjustment up from the prior month, with the over 4.5 billion bushel forecast less than 1% higher than August. That comes from a 0.1% increase in bean yield forecast. Lower projections were also issued for this year's cotton crop, with a 3% decrease from the previous month and a 5% reduction from last year. Average yield forecast for cotton is down 22 bushels from the previous forecast. I'm Rod Bain reporting for the U.S. Department of Agriculture in Washington, D.C.
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0: We are Red Eye Radio. He is Eric Carly, and I'm Gary McNamara. So, yeah, there's where we stand right now, you know, with the Republican Party. And, you know, I do believe that DeSantis is going to run in 28 now, because that's he has come out on the things where the administration has just gone to places that most conservative Republicans found totally and completely unacceptable fiscally just 2 years ago. You know, I don't know if he can succeed in it. I don't know. I don't know. I don't know whether the Republican Party, long term can be saved. Well, I mean, because there is, you know, there, the media, like I said, he was criticized by the conservative media for the across the board. But I don't know what the voter thinks. There is such a huge populist portion of the Republican Party now that has completely abandoned conservative principles. Fiscal principles and economics.
1: You and
0: They're
1: I have
0: just
1: been
0: ignoring
1: looking,
0: economics.
1: You and I have been looking at the fact that our conservative, our small conservative corner seems to be getting smaller and smaller, and we've been looking at that for years, long before Trump became president. And I'm with you on DeSantis. It looks like he's going to make a run in 28.
0: I think Cruz is too, because Cruz has been critical also.
1: And I think, you know, if there was something that happened, and let's say J.D. Vance got the nomination in 28 and didn't win, and a Democrat wins, heaven forbid, I think DeSantis would probably still come back in 32. But I do think he's going to be very active going forward. I don't think he's done at all. It's just, you know, I think to myself, man, is everybody drunk? Is everybody high? How in the world did we get here? And I think that's the best contrast, is go back to the 24 convention for the Republicans and then look at the highlights from last week. It's undeniable. It's a starkly different message and set of priorities.
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14: Here's your News Talk 1310 KNOX forecast, brought to you by Ag Country. 43 overnight, under partly cloudy skies, winds out of the southeast, 8 to 15 miles an hour. Storms likely, Monday, high temperatures reach up to 63, cloudy skies. Mainly clear, Monday night, 49. Mid-60s, Tuesday, upper 60s, Wednesday, with a slight chance of rain showers. I'm meteorologist Megan Mulford on News Talk 1310 KNOX. Right now, 42.
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0: And we are Red Eye Radio. He is Eric Carly and I'm Gary McNamara. I'm sorry, just going through a bunch of figures here. Looking at the inflation numbers and the job numbers that came out after we had were done.
1: Yeah, right.
0: You know, the one that's the, and I wanted to see what it was up. This is from the Trump supporter in Massachusetts that I found him and his wife when I was in Florida, and he said, he goes, "You understand why you don't have a chance in the Northeast right now?" He goes, "Fuel oil."
1: Yeah.
0: Because do you know what the amount of number of people, and this is something that if you live in the South, you just don't know.
1: Right. Yeah.
0: You know, the amount of people that have huge tanks in their basement, they fill it full of fuel oil.
1: Yeah.
0: That's how they get through the winter.
1: Right. Yeah.
0: Fuel oil up 52% in the last year.
1: Oh my gosh.
0: 10% in August. As people getting ready to fill up, 10%.
1: You know,
0: fuel oil 52% since August of last year, an increase in price. That's huge.
1: it's, you know, again, and this past week it was clear that this was pricing panic, that the GOP right now is in pricing panic.
0: Yep.
1: And I think they understand, because what do you do when you know there's no time? Of course, there's no time for them to do anything. When was it? I think it was the beginning of last year. It would have been somewhere spring, summer, somewhere in there. Look, you've got to get, and a few other people made the same comments and observations in the media, in the right media, saying, you better get your, whatever you're going to do, your pricing solution in play now for it to be effective by November 3rd of 26 at the midterm. So they're, you know, well, now we're just weeks out. So what do you do when you're that close and the problem has not gone away? Well, you make promises.
0: You say free money's coming up after the election.
1: It's coming. It's coming. It's coming. It's coming. You make free, you know, all these promises that, of course, aren't going to happen. They're not going to happen. That's the other thing, too. Saying you want to do this for other people is like walking around and only talking, not volunteering, just telling all your friends, I really want to help other people, but you're not actually doing anything. It means nothing. And we always judge by the actions after they take the actions or after they start the actions, even introducing a bill, and then maybe the bill has momentum and the president gets behind it and it's something we're behind. You know, you're looking at it going, okay, look, this is action. This is going in the right direction. But these were words. It was a stage last week. And it was a stage filled with empty promises. It's not going to happen. You're not going to see a dividend check. Hey, I got two words for you. Doge and Doge. That would be the beginning of Doge versus the crash, the entire implosion of Doge. All these empty promises. And that's not what conservatives want. But you made a point in the last segment. Are there enough populists in the Republican Party right now? And I think there is a really good case that there are.
0: Yeah, I don't know.
1: We won't find out until November 3rd or when the results are in, November 3rd of next year. And that's, or however long California takes to count. It's not going to, whatever was being promised is not going to happen. Versus the summer of 24 convention, when they were talking about what the party was made of, what the foundation of the party is, and what it means going forward, and also what would be done instantly in the first, it didn't even, on some issues, didn't even take 100 days, like closing the border for the president when he came in his second term. Boom! And he made the great point. Turns out we didn't need new laws. We just needed a new president. And they got the job done. They came in. They were getting all these accomplishments. And remember what the feedback was. Remember what the polls were saying. We'll give you 6 months on pricing. You got 6 months. We want to start seeing some progress on that. Because it was the economy and the border were neck and neck for number one on the issues. And it was starkly different this past week. Promising, promising, promising, promising. It sounded so desperate. It was a turnoff. And I don't remember the last time. And I mean as a collective. You know, the Mike Lee and Marco Rubio, back when Marco Rubio was a senator, getting together and doing that bill, that, you know, it eventually passed. And that goes, you know, that falls on the party. But this was... they called it their midterm convention. This was the party. This was their platform that they were building for the midterm. This was the collective that is the GOP, not just a couple of members of the party throwing out ideas that were like, no, not going to work. This was their platform.
0: Right. So when the president says that Congress has to do it.
1: Yes.
0: Mike Johnson was, well, Congress has to do this. The president can't do it himself. He has to do it. And we'd have to look into it's just an idea.
1: Yeah.
0: Like, no. It's not an idea. It's a promise.
1: Right.
0: Here's what we're going to do. If we win, $5,000 checks for everybody. And then I think he said, well, it's not necessarily going to be in a check form. So you can see that it's already backing up.
1: Yeah.
0: The point is, not whether it ever comes to be or not, because we know the tariff dividends never came.
1: Right.
0: Remember the tariff dividends?
1: Right.
0: The Doge dividends never came. So, you know, you just promise that if it was up to me, I would do it. But it's the message that you're sending out that
1: you look desperate.
0: That along with the $9,000, we want a massive expansion in the welfare state.
1: Yeah.
0: And the whole thing of, oh, no, we're doing so great. And, you know, the GDP has got no relation to whether you get $5,000 or not.
1: No.
0: You know, and the country's doing so well. And when you keep saying that, and people's real earnings over the last year, according to the Department of Labor, which is under the Trump administration.
1: Yeah.
0: Is down over the last year. And prices keep going up, especially on things that people need.
1: Right.
0: Doesn't matter whether it's core or whether it's, you know, including core, whether it includes food or it doesn't matter. People don't sit there and go, well, wait a minute. Is this price core or non-core?
1: Yeah, right.
0: I don't care.
1: Yeah, right.
0: You know, and so, I mean, that's, you know, the ruling class, you know, they jump on this, and inside the Beltway, you know, they jump on it. Yeah, but core versus people don't care.
1: You
0: think they're sitting there going, well, you know, the 52% increase in fuel oil, we really don't care about that because, you know, that really isn't in core inflation.
1: and meanwhile, you're going, well, I guess we could rub our hands together when you live in the North. You know, I mean, we think about this. What was going on in Great Britain? What was it last winter or the winter before? You know, and it was, you know, you're going to have to conserve, and prices were, you know, high too. But there was air conditioning this year. Yeah, and the air conditioning thing this summer. And you think of it, and, you know, I made the joke, you know, in Great Britain, put on more clothing, wear more wool, as they do over there, and rub your hands together. I mean, what do you say to the American people when they're in a situation like this? But the people of the Northeast, when you say 50% increase for the winter, and I don't know what the winter's going to be. I mean, you've probably seen all the forecasts. Well, the Farmer's Almanac, and this guy on YouTube says, and whatever it is, but we have to assume the Northeast is going to get their share of cold temperatures to the point they'll need heating oil.
0: Everybody's going to feel it. My biggest frustration is anybody who's been a longtime listener to the show.
1: Hmm.
0: You know, we went through it. Doesn't matter whether you're a longtime listener to this show. Well, I mean, you know what we've said.
1: Right.
0: But, I mean, the whole Biden thing. We know all the promises and all the money that was spent and the inflation and what happened. Mm-hmm. We know prices helped to kill the Biden administration.
1: Mm-hmm.
0: It was the border and the economy, which was prices, inflation.
1: Yeah. Yeah.
0: That's what matters.
1: Yeah.
0: Because the thing is, now I was reading something the other day. Well, you know, people are still working, and that's even worse. Not that people are working versus unemployed, but if people are working and find they're falling far behind and can't catch up, that's even a bigger problem.
1: Exactly.
0: Because at that point, they're going, what do we do?
1: What are we doing?
0: You know, I've got to get another job.
1: Right.
0: And so,
1: right.
0: It's just so frustrating knowing, and we warn them the day of the inauguration, You better get a handle on prices, and you're threatening all these tariffs. You better have a plan, whatever that plan is, to get this thing done.
13: Yeah.
0: Because if inflation keeps going up by the midterms, that's your biggest chance of losing.
1: Yeah, that's it.
0: And they and the president, they knew it last December when he cut prices on 200 what? Grocery items.
1: Right. Yep.
0: Because he knew it.
1: Well, they stated the reason was to save families money.
0: Right. Yeah, exactly. But when you started out in the administration saying, well, the people aren't going to pay the tariffs, it'll be the exporters pay it, not the importers.
1: Mm-hmm.
0: No, the importers pay it and pass it on to you.
1: Yep.
0: And they kept trying to BS a bunch of poop to the peasants that, no, you're not going to pay it. They're going to pay it over there. And you saw all the influencers on social media say, no, that doesn't happen. The foreign company. And we all know. We know what the process is. Yeah. We know how it's done.
1: Yeah.
0: And then when the lawsuits all happen, as we said, in all likelihood, the president would lose them because the president doesn't have the ability to tax. And it is a tax on American manufacturers and the people. But it's a direct tax on the manufacturers.
1: Yeah, right.
0: And it's just like they didn't seem to care. And no Republican would stand up. None.
1: No.
0: Except Rand Paul. No. Not one Republican would stand up and say, guys, do you understand what this is going to do? Do you understand how we lose the advantage that what we have because of the insanity of the Democrats right now and how we can win in the midterms? We probably can add. We got to pay attention to what we're doing.
1: Yes.
0: And if we're going to use tariffs, use them effectively.
1: Right.
0: Get the free world to be against China.
1: Right.
0: Don't make enemies of the people that you have long-term trade deals with. Work with them somehow. And if behind the scenes you got to get tough, fine. But China's your problem. Get the world against China and the other people that are truly involved in unfair trading practices.
1: By the way,
0: wouldn't do that.
1: Which is what China did when all the tariffs started coming out from the U.S. China went to everybody else and said, hey, establish new routes with us.
0: Yeah. That's what's so frustrating.
1: That's ridiculous.
0: We saw how prices killed the Democrats and the Republicans went down the exact same path.
1: I don't get it.
0: We are Red Eye Radio.
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0: Here Red Eye Radio, he's here, Carly, and I'm Gary McNamara. Welcome and good morning. Thanks so much for being here this morning. Well, when I was on vacation, here's what I did see in Texas.
1: Yeah.
0: All I saw were Tallarico ads and yeah. Paxton ads.
1: Yeah.
0: Now, the Paxton ads were all about issues.
1: Mm.
0: Where he stands mm-hmm. and where Tallarico stands.
1: Mm-hmm.
0: The only ad, now there might be more, but the only ad I've, and I probably saw this 25 times.
1: Mm.
0: The only ad I've seen is Tallarico as a server.
1: Oh,
0: at a restaurant.
1: Yeah.
0: Talking about how he's there to serve and his religion tells him to serve. Yeah. And then he serves the people the meal, never talks about one issue.
1: Yeah. Is it a vegan meal or not?
0: I did not see he was sending it to somebody else. Okay. I should have checked it.
1: The barbecue eating vegan.
0: But I saw he's out there with Mark Cuban talking about the, you know, the huge infrastructure, the large firms yeah. out there and yeah. everything else.
1: Yeah.
0: And it was Wall Street Journal goes, Obamacare caused that.
1: Yes.
0: What Tallarico was rallying against is what Obamacare caused.
1: Right.

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6: ABC News, I'm Sherry Preston. A strike on a ship in the Strait of Hormuz could mean even higher gas prices soon. ABC's Lama Hassan at the foreign desk.
7: In the Persian Gulf, an Iranian commercial ship hit. At least one person was killed. President Trump refusing to answer when asked if the U.S. was responsible. No confirmation from CENTCOM. In the U.S., gas prices going up.
8: I think they're insanely high. Insanely high. And I don't think it's fair right now to the consumers.
7: While diesel continues to break records, pushing up the cost of nearly everything Americans buy.
6: Gas averaging $4.26 a gallon, according to Gas Buddy. New warnings about AI as the heads of Anthropic, OpenAI, and Grok, Dario Amodei, Sam Altman, and Elon Musk call for some sort of oversight as AI systems grow. Former President Obama is urging fellow Democrats to make AI a central part of their agenda towards the midterms. The Northeast, the latest region of the country drying out of her flash flooding. This is ABC News. The Northeast wringing itself out after some torrential rain on Sunday, setting off flash flooding. Here's ABC's Perry Russum.
9: Authorities warning people to stay off the roads, closing down streets and urging extreme caution.
10: This is nuts.
9: In New Jersey, this group running a half marathon in Paramus caught off guard by the fast-moving flood. In the city of Patterson, the mayor says at least 15 people there rescued from dangerous conditions.
11: It's bad. You can't make it to work because most of the roads are just completely drenched in water.
6: And several inches of rain falling in just a few hours. Health officials in Pennsylvania are now confirming a third measles-related death in the state. The coroner in Jefferson County says a 40-year-old woman who was not vaccinated died from complications associated with the measles. The first week of the NFL season wraps up tonight with the Broncos visiting the Kansas City Chiefs. Get this, fans have been at Arrowhead Stadium for several hours already. I'm Sherry Preston, ABC News.
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22: Here's your News Talk 1310 KNOX forecast. Cloudy skies today with thunderstorms likely. Highs level off around 63. Southeasterly winds 15 to 20 miles per hour. Mainly clear tonight. Chance of rain showers. Lows around 49. Highs level off around 66. Tomorrow, a blend of clouds and sun. I'm meteorologist Jennifer Wojcicki on News Talk 1310 KNOX. Currently, it's 43 degrees.
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1: Sounding the alarm. Good morning. I'm Mike Gavin in for Gordon Deal along with Nicole Murray. It's Monday, September 14th, and here's what we have for you this hour.
2: The CEO of Anthropic is the latest current or former AI executive to warn of the dangers of unchecked AI. Lawmakers so far have mixed feelings.
1: More pressure on oil prices as tensions continue in the Strait of Hormuz.
2: Good news for drinkers. President Trump says he plans to remove a 10% tariff on Irish whiskey.
1: And are cell phone bans in schools actually working?
23: When it comes to whether they're working to actually reduce personal cell phone usage during the school day, the answer seems to be yes on that. They largely found that those have been effective and that the percentage of students who used phones in class for personal reasons dropped from 61% to 13%.
1: Julie Jargon from the Wall Street Journal with more on whether keeping phones out of classrooms actually means more learning. That's coming up later in the hour. The debate over how fast artificial intelligence should advance is intensifying, and the biggest names in AI and the Trump administration aren't yet on the same page. On Friday, President Trump said he wasn't concerned about the rapid pace of AI development, stressing the need for America to stay ahead of China. Then Saturday, Anthropic CEO Dario Amodei called for the industry to deliberately slow down, saying AI is advancing so quickly that safety measures can't keep up. In an interview with CBS, he proposed independent safety evaluators with access to AI companies.
24: It doesn't mean we need to panic today. It doesn't mean we need to shut it all down. What I would say, it's a warning sign. It's a warning sign that we need to slow down.
1: OpenAI CEO Sam Altman and Elon Musk backed that idea. On Sunday, during a visit to Ireland, President Trump said America is leading China in AI, and whoever wins, AI wins. He said guardrails are possible, but dismissed some warnings about AI as coming from very negative forces. House Speaker Mike Johnson called for bringing AI leaders to the White House to discuss guardrails rather than immediately imposing an emergency moratorium. Minority Leader Hakeem Jeffries called on lawmakers to act urgently on AI. Out on the campaign trail, Democrats and Republicans alike are bashing data centers. It's one of the few issues that unite high-profile candidates in both parties. But in Washington, up until very recently, the talk has been very different. For more, here's Rachel Schilke, Congress reporter at Bloomberg Government. Rachel, data centers, all the talk right now.
25: Yeah, so we're hearing about data centers a lot. It's definitely something that's been in the news cycle. It's been something that Republicans and Democrats are both talking about. They're bashing data centers. Some of them are saying that they're suspicious of the facilities. Others are saying they're a good thing. And it's actually one of the few issues that are uniting Democrats and Republicans, but we're not seeing that translate into legislation on the Hill. We've seen a lot of different pieces of legislation that have either been pushed out of committee on the House side, or there's been a lot of bills that have been introduced by competitive race members. But we're not seeing a ton of movement on that. And so while it's being talked about a lot on the campaign trail, an actual solution is probably not going to come to fruition, at least as of right now, until the midterms.
1: It does seem here like lawmakers have been caught off guard ever since the AI/data center trend has started.
25: Absolutely. I think that AI is just something that a lot of people don't know about. And that's something that I think that lawmakers on both sides of the aisle have been very clear about, that they don't want to start either completely disregarding or completely opening the door because there's just so much unknown. And so when they're crafting this legislation, there's a lot of steps that they're going through to try to get little pieces of everything that people have concerns about. But the problem is that AI is such a rapidly evolving thing right now that a lot of proponents of data centers, including some members of Congress, including some people in the administration, have said that we can't get behind our adversaries. You know, China's leading in AI, as we always are hearing about China leading in one thing or another. This is just another thing that people in the U.S. are trying to get ahead of. But on the Hill, there's a lot of hoops that they have to jump through to even get some legislation through committee.
1: Explain, Rachel, I guess maybe some of the one-liners or the attacks happening in campaign ads.
25: Yeah, so we're seeing a lot of different campaign ads coming out against a lot of different people. One of the reasons that kind of comes to my mind is Senator Sherrod Brown. He's from Ohio, and that's always a competitive race. He was ousted the last cycle. He's running again. You know, they have been throwing a lot at him. They've been saying that data centers are, you know, a good thing, that some people are saying that they're a bad thing. We have President Trump kind of being like pictured as like a cheerleader for data centers. But then when people are getting into their districts, people have a lot of concerns. They're worried about their water bills. They're worried about their electricity bills. And as people have been talking about for a really long time, inflation, cost of living, that is something that is at the top of mind of voters. And so if people don't really have a clear answer on how to deal with data centers, I think what the thought is on the Hill is let's have the election, let's see where things lie after, and then heading into the new Congress, we can try to piece some of this together.
1: We're speaking with Rachel Schilke, Congress reporter at Bloomberg Government. Rachel, is there any piece of legislation that appears to be closer to passing than the other?
25: Well, so some House Republicans are still holding out hope for the Ratepayer Protection Act. That was actually, as I had mentioned kind of in the beginning, that was one of the bills that has made it through the House Energy and Commerce Committee. It was unanimous. They want to see some sort of vote on it. The problem with that is that we're having a lot of bills that are competing for floor time. It's only going to be 4 legislative days that the House and the Senate are in session together. That is putting a lot of legislation on the docket for so little time. And as I said, data centers is just such a complicated topic right now. I think that what we've seen a lot from Speaker Johnson and even in the Senate as well is that people don't want to put contentious legislation on the floor because they don't want to put their members on record voting for something like that that could sway public opinion. So as I said, I think that it's going to be something that they're probably going to tackle after the midterms, but how fast that happens, that remains to be seen.
1: Now, you mentioned the Ohio Senate race. What about one like Michigan? What's being said there?
25: Well, that's a little bit of the same, that they are getting hit with a lot of these different things. You know, Democrats are, I think, probably the more loud saying that data centers are going to disrupt communities, that they are going to impact not only urban and suburban, but they're going to impact, you know, minority communities. They're going to impact everywhere. And so that's been kind of the messaging that we've seen from the Democratic side. On the Republican side, we've seen it to be, I think, a little bit more tiptoeing. They're trying to not completely get ahead of themselves, especially because we've seen Republicans in Congress and out kind of rubber stamping a lot of what President Trump has said.
1: All right. Thanks, Rachel. Rachel Schilke from Bloomberg Government joining us this morning. The war involving the U.S., Israel, and Iran is putting new pressure on global energy supplies with no clear end in sight. An Iranian commercial ship was hit Sunday near the Strait of Hormuz, killing at least one person and injuring others. And a British maritime agency says another vessel was hit by a projectile in that strategic waterway. Iran has also postponed a meeting with Gulf nations aimed at discussing shipping through Hormuz, while saying the strait won't fully reopen without U.S. concessions. Meanwhile, Iran-backed Houthi rebels in Yemen are expanding their control near the Red Sea and claimed another attack on a Saudi military base. Saudi Arabia has also temporarily shut a major oil pipeline after a drone attack. Oil prices are back above $100 a barrel, with Brent crude above $108 briefly this morning, and diesel fuel prices over $6 a gallon. President Trump continues to insist that Iran wants to make a deal to end the 6-month-long war.
3: Iran wants to make a deal so badly. They're calling constantly. They want to make a deal. They got to make the right deal. I'm not going to make a deal that's no good.
1: The president also suggested on Sunday the U.S. could stay in Iran and keep the oil, drawing a parallel with the U.S. push to take control of Venezuela's vast oil reserves. Just about 15 minutes after the hour now on This Morning, America's First News. Coming up next, how a congressman's plane ended up in a lake.
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1: Gordon Deal, taking the morning off. I'm Mike Gavin. Thanks for stopping by. Wisconsin Congressman and Republican candidate for Governor Tom Tiffany is recovering after surviving a dramatic emergency plane landing in a lake. The plane lost power Saturday night as it approached Wausau Downtown Airport. The pilot put the four-seat plane down in Lake Wausau. As the aircraft began to sink, Tiffany and the pilot got out, called 911, and swam about 100 to 150 feet to shallow water. Firefighters then rescued them by boat. Both men were taken to a hospital with minor injuries. Tiffany recalled the experience to reporters.
2: As we went to our final approach, the plane lost power, and Len said to me, we are going down. Pull your seatbelt tight.
1: Tiffany suffered a cut above his right eye that required 12 stitches. The pilot needed 4 stitches. Both were released from the hospital. Tiffany says the experience reminded him just how precious life is. The FAA is investigating what caused the plane to lose power. 19 minutes after the hour now, and here's Nicole Murray.
3: And now, the three big things you need to know. Number one.
4: President Trump appears to be dismissing calls from top artificial intelligence leaders to slow the development of AI models, saying the U.S. is in a direct race against China.
5: You know, it's going to be more good than bad, but by a lot. And I've said it from the beginning. Whoever wins AI, and we're leading by a lot. Whoever wins AI wins.
4: Three AI industry leaders have endorsed slowing the pace at which the industry improves artificial intelligence model capabilities. They are Anthropic CEO Dario Amodei, OpenAI CEO Sam Altman, and xAI founder Elon Musk.
3: Number two.
4: An Iranian cargo vessel has been struck in the Strait of Hormuz, which prompted Tehran to postpone its meeting with other Gulf nations. President Trump speaking with reporters.
5: Iran will end right after the midterms. Gasoline's going to drop like a rock.
4: Saudi Arabia has also closed its pipeline that bypasses the Strait of Hormuz. Oil prices have jumped more than 3% this morning.
3: Number three.
4: Firefighters in Northern California continue to increase containment on the Lucas Fire, burning near the Mendocino National Forest. Cal Fire Captain Robert Foxworthy on ABC News on where the flames are burning.
6: Not necessarily right in the middle of town, as you may think. More of a rural area. That's why you see such a large evacuation area, and they're actually only being about 1,300 folks affected by it.
4: Foxworthy added that the fire has burned more than 4,100 acres and was 25% contained.

0: Trophy.
1: Yeah, the final of the U.S. Open always seems to collide with like the first or second week of the NFL season.
0: Pretty much.
1: I'm guessing a few less eyeballs.
0: Yeah. Aw, but I feel for the American. Like, I hope he's holding his head high. Like, his career is just getting going. Like, it's okay.
1: Yeah, I think he's going to be okay.
0: Yeah, I hope so.
1: We don't have to worry too much about him. Thanks, Nicole. 22 minutes now, we're after the hour.

0: 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I've been surfing here since I was a kid. Now, seeing my grandson out on the water, it means everything to me. Watching him and taking in the blue waves, the sea breeze, the blurry horizon.
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0: More students went back to school with phone bans this year, and there's still debate on whether prohibiting the devices from classes altogether is effective or even safe in an emergency. To talk about it, here's Julie Jargon, family and tech columnist at the Wall Street Journal. So Julie, what's feedback telling us about how effective these bans have been so far?
1: The answer is largely yes, but it kind of depends on what you mean when you ask, are they working? When it comes to whether they're working to actually reduce personal cell phone usage during the school day, the answer seems to be yes on that. There were some researchers who studied school districts that had purchased these Yonder pouches, which are these magnetic lockable pouches that kids lock their phones up during the day. And even though there have been some workarounds to that, kids cutting through the pouches or putting in decoy phones, they largely found that those have been effective and that the percentage of students who used phones in class for personal reasons dropped from 61% to 13% after the districts started using those pouches. So from that standpoint,

0: yes, they have curbed student cell phone use during the school day.
1: Now, one of the surprise findings is that getting phones out of students' hands appears to improve their well-being, but it hasn't produced much improvement in test scores or attention. Why might that be?
0: Yeah, so they did some surveys of students to query them about their well-being, and they did find an increase in that after phones were banned. But a lot of hope was pinned on, you know, phone bans improving other aspects of student life, including attention paid in class and a boost in test scores. And so far, those things haven't panned out yet. And one of the reasons with attention might be because as students have reduced their phone usage, they might be shifting that attention to other things like the school-issued Chromebooks and other laptops that are being used widely in schools. And there's been problems with students watching YouTube, playing games, and doing other distracting things on their laptops instead of their phones. So that might be one reason that attention hasn't increased as much as people would have liked. And then when it comes to test scores, there's just so many factors involved in test scores. You know, still schools are dealing with learning loss from COVID, you know, issues that students might have at home with study habits and other things could be affecting test scores. And it's kind of hard to move the needle on that. So there hasn't been a direct improvement in test scores, and it can't be tied. You know, so there have been minimal improvements in some grade levels, but it can't really be tied to phone bans at this point.
1: Speaking with Julie Jargon, family and tech columnist at the Wall Street Journal, in her column, more schools are imposing phone bans. Do they really work? So what happens when schools implement these bans, but they don't consistently enforce them? I assume that that's enforcement's a really big deal here.
0: Yeah, that is really key, because it's, you know, if districts don't have a uniform policy like locking the phones up, it can be really hard for teachers to enforce, because in some classrooms, teachers will have, you know, something hanging on the wall where students drop their phones in before class. And other teachers will just tell students, put your phones away, keep them in your backpack or your locker. So unless there's a district-wide or school-wide policy where everyone follows the same rules, it's hard, because there's a difference in, you know, from classroom to classroom and how teachers implement these phone bans.
1: Yeah, always evolving. Thanks, Julie. That's Julie Jargon from the Wall Street Journal. 30 minutes after the hour now, and you're listening to This Morning, America's First News.

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11: Here's your News Talk 1310 KNOX forecast. Cloudy skies today with thunderstorms likely. Highs level off around 63. Southeasterly winds 15 to 20 miles per hour. Mainly clear tonight, chance of rain showers, lows around 49. Highs level off around 66. Tomorrow, a blend of clouds and sun. I'm meteorologist Jennifer Wojcicki on News Talk 1310 KNOX. Currently, it's 43 degrees.
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13: 34 minutes after the hour, Mike Gavin in for Gordon Deal, along with Nicole Murray on this Monday, September 14th. Here are some of the stories we're following for you. Lawmakers are starting to buzz about AI as execs continue to sound the alarm. Brent crude jumped above $108 a barrel this morning as Middle East tensions remain high. President Trump calls on Ukraine to halt strikes on Russian diesel fuel. Lawmakers return to Washington this week for the final push before the midterm elections. Amazon stops operations with 21 Air after the deadly Miami cargo plane crash. Hayden Panettiere's boyfriend was briefly detained by police after an alleged altercation at a South Carolina restaurant. Giants beat the Cowboys on Sunday Night Football. Alexander Zverev beats Ben Shelton to win the U.S. Open. And how to walk in the footsteps of a T-Rex 66 million years later. That story in about 20 minutes. The size of the American workforce has fallen by roughly a million people in the past year to levels not seen since the pandemic. Why is this happening and what's the fallout? Well, for insight, here's Andrew Keschner, personal finance reporter at MarketWatch. Andrew, what are some of the numbers telling us right now?
14: So as of July, the rate fell to 61.4% of population, potentially working population in America. 61.4% were either working or actively looking for work. And February 2021 was the last time this rate was so low.
13: What effect does a low participation rate have on the economy?
14: It gives a clue. First off, people need jobs. We need jobs to power, making stuff and serving customers and keeping the economy moving and growing. And so if there's a smaller share that is working or looking for work, I mean, that could be a restriction on, you know, how much growth the economy can have looking ahead. The people I talk to say, I mean, one of the biggest factor here is really demographics. We have the baby boomer generation that is, I mean, they're retiring. They're done. They put in their time. And the thing is there isn't between birth rates and other demographics and stricter immigration policy, there isn't enough to replace that, that exodus. And so that's one of the things that's going on here.
13: So what are some of the reasons for fewer people looking for work right now?
14: I mean, that's, on the other hand, I think it's really hard to look for work. It takes a long, long time. I'm talking to people who have been looking. It can be dispiriting sometimes. You know, you apply, and nothing comes of it. And so I think that's another explanation that people are starting to think about is sure, we have demographics and baby boomers who are leaving and stricter immigration, but it could also be that we have would-be workers who are saying, you know what, it's not a good time now. What's the point? I can't do it, or there's, you know, it's pointless right now. And so that's another trouble spot to worry about. I mean, for one example, there were over half a million quote unquote discouraged workers. These are people who didn't look for work in the past 4 weeks. And one of the reasons for thinking that there's no work available, that number is up from 460,000 a year ago. So you see this rising just pessimism of like, what's the point of looking around when it's just it feels fruitless.
13: We're speaking with Andrew Keschner, personal finance reporter at MarketWatch. In his story, the size of the American workforce has fallen by over 1 million people this year. Here's what's going on. So could a silver lining be fewer people looking for work means maybe more hope of landing a job for someone who is looking?
14: Yeah, I mean, there is that. There is, you know, if there are people who are saying, you know, forget it, now's not a good time. I mean, the people who keep plugging away, absolutely, have a better shot at it. I mean, kind of along that same line of thinking, it's really tough for entry level, jobs right now for young workers. At the same time, you know, a big draw is working remote or having that hybrid ability. But some people I talked to for different stories said, look, you know, maybe one of the hacks here is, you find the job that wants you in 9 to 5, Monday through Friday, and you say, I will do that. And, you know, because there's could be a small applicant pool, you know, it's one way to get ahead.
13: All right. Thanks, as always, Andrew. That's Andrew Keschner of Market Watch. 20 minutes in front of the hour now on This Morning, America's First News. Coming up next, what happens when your vacuum is spying on you?
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0: We're all becoming painfully aware that we're being watched all the time, even by our appliances. Could that come back to bite us in divorce court? We find that out from Gordon Deal.
1: We're speaking with Jennifer Hargrave, family law attorney based in Dallas, also owner of Hargrave Family Law. We're talking about this peculiar case here in which a vacuum cleaner camera has become the subject of a kind of divorce proceedings. I know this is, I guess, in Taiwan, but explain the basics of this and what's being argued here.
2: I mean, you know, the problem is, in this case, it looks like the husband had recorded his wife having an affair with the family vacuum cleaner, right? Like, who knew that vacuum cleaners had video recording devices on it? But I think for most people, it's just really important to be aware, first of all, that, you know, there are these recording devices in our homes now. And, you know, if those are known, if we both install the cameras on the inside to, you know, monitor our children and whatever, we need to make sure there's consent. You cannot be, in general, you shouldn't be recording with people without their consent. This law will vary state to state. So I'm in Texas. So in Texas, I can record any conversation to which I'm a party. That's okay. That's not true across the board. But I'm not allowed to install secret video recording devices in my home without consent. And so we do see situations where people, you know, come have these recordings of catching their spouse in the act, but you know what turns out, where they think they've caught their spouse, it turns out they're actually the one who's caught doing the surreptitious recording, the illegal recording. So it's, you know, it's really important to be mindful, first of all, if you're going through a divorce, what recording devices do you know about, what's out there? You know, take a look at your shared iPhone account or your shared Google Drives or whatever that's tracking, right? So I mean, there's definitely legal ways that people get information. If you're sharing all that information with your now soon to be ex-spouse, that's not illegal, right? Yeah. You set up those cameras, you did those things. So it's important to remember that. But once the divorce is filed, there are restraining orders that go into effect that will, you know, prohibit you from doing that. If you've moved out of the house and those cameras are there, I don't think you should be accessing those cameras. Yeah. If things are happening on the outside, they're outside cameras, that's different. But if it's happening on the inside, people have an expectation of privacy on the inside. I think the surprise is that, you know, you think you've caught your spouse red-handed, and it turns out they've actually caught you red-handed. Oh, and there's criminal, very serious criminal repercussions to secretly video recording people.
1: Right.
2: And access, you know, the other things people do is access, you know, they will hack into their online accounts. You know, you can, you know your spouse, you can guess what their passwords are, but they didn't give you the password, you're guessing it. Mm. That's illegal too. Don't do that. So there's just a lot of ways people can get in trouble in trying to gather information and monitor their spouse, and it's troublesome. So there are legal ways and proper ways to go about getting information, and then there's illegal ways that can end you up in a lot of hot water.
1: You mentioned something earlier with made me think, what, I know it's illegal to record without consent privately, say in a home, but what if you suspect something of elder care abuse or God forbid child abuse in the home, and you wanted to record a nanny or a child care provider?
2: Yeah, I mean, the best practice is to make it known that you are recording people. And so for a lot of times, the analysis has to do with an expectation of privacy. Is it right for a nanny or a caregiver to expect privacy? I think if you are in your hiring agreements, you let them know that this, you know, their care is being monitored, then you may have a defense.
0: Family law attorney Jennifer Hargrave with Gordon Deal. 12 minutes now in front of the hour. Up next, we'll have another check of today's top stories.
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13: Please join us in a moment of silence as we honor those who were lost and their families who are still here. We will never forget.
0: If you missed the Sunday Night Football pregame on NBC, you missed a familiar voice. Always cool to hear Gordon Deal on national TV, especially when the Giants actually win. He's getting some extra sleep this morning, but we'll return refreshed tomorrow. It's 8 minutes now in front of the hour, and here's Nicole Murray.
14: And now, the three big things you need to know. Number one.
15: Anthropic CEO Dario Amodei on CBS News warned that the development of artificial intelligence comes with real dangers as the technology advances as a, quote, exponential rate.
16: We need to make sure that every generation of models that we release is properly tested.
15: President Trump added that he sees the race against China as a key issue on AI regulation. House Speaker Mike Johnson said that Congress will not lead the charge on governing AI safety.
14: Number two.
15: Wisconsin Congressman Tom Tiffany said he sustained minor injuries after the plane he was traveling in made an emergency landing in Lake Wausau in central Wisconsin.
17: The plane was slowly submerging, but we just stayed on top of the plane. Len was standing on one of the wings. I went to the back of the plane.
15: Tiffany, who is running for governor, has since been treated and released from the hospital.
14: Number three.
15: Mayor Brandon Johnson has announced that he will seek a second term leading Chicago.
18: I'm talking about making sure that people can thrive in our city. We also have to help our people identify the difference between real progressives and posers.
15: Johnson announced the news on social media. Pennsylvania officials have confirmed the first measles-related death in Jefferson County. According to coroner Greg Furlong, a 40-year-old woman died on Saturday. Officials previously reported two measles-related deaths in Lancaster County. Massachusetts police say the lone holdout juror in the Lindsey Clancy murder trial was accused of domestic violence in September of 2021. The juror, who has not been identified, allegedly grabbed his wife by the throat and threw her into a dresser. Clancy pleaded not guilty to murdering her three children, citing postpartum psychosis. The judge declared a mistrial after the jury said it was deadlocked three times. And Celine Dion is back.
19: I am everything I am. Because you loved me.
15: The singer performed her first concert in 6 years in Paris over the weekend after battling a rare neurological disorder. And yes, the show was sold out.
0: Very cool to hear. Glad to hear she came back. And yeah, I'd heard she had gotten ill and hadn't heard much of anything. So that's great news about her.
15: The world needs her voice. Let's be real.
0: One of the great voices of all time, for sure.
15: Absolutely.
0: Thanks, Nicole. 6 minutes now in front of the hour.
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Scientists have confirmed the first known trackway made by an adult T-Rex. Four enormous footprints preserved in North Dakota for about 66.5 million years. According to goodnewsnetwork.org, the 23-foot-long trail was discovered by Ken Hupps, a high school science teacher and amateur fossil hunter, who spotted the tracks while volunteering on a paleontology dig. Each footprint is about 3 feet long, and researchers believe the dinosaur was walking at roughly 3.5 to 4.5 miles per hour, about the pace of a brisk human walk. Scientists say individual adult T-Rex footprints have been found before, but never a sequence showing how one of the giant predators actually moved across the landscape. The tracks have been digitally scanned in three dimensions, and three of them are expected to be lifted out by helicopter this fall and taken to the Denver Museum of Nature and Science. One scientist calls the discovery the closest thing you can get to a time machine. And that'll do it for this hour. For Nicole Murray, I'm Mike Gavin. 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

0: Did you know that heart failure is a serious life-threatening illness that can cause death in a large number of patients within the first 5 years? 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
4: ABC News, I'm Sherry Preston. Oil prices easing ever so slightly this morning, but still trading above $107 a barrel. The recent run-up could mean higher gas prices soon. The nationwide average, according to Gas Buddy, currently $4.25 a gallon. Driving up those prices, more violence in the Middle East, including a strike on a Saudi oil pipeline. Here's ABC's Stephen Portnoy.
5: No one has claimed responsibility for Thursday's attack. Saudi officials closed the pipeline Friday as a precautionary measure, a move that led to another dramatic spike in oil prices. Millions of barrels can flow through the pipeline each day, from Saudi oil fields to ships in the Red Sea. Now, there are new concerns that the Iran-backed Houthi rebels in Yemen might target ships carrying that oil through the Bab el-Mandeb Strait.
4: And the Houthis this morning capturing more Red Sea islands. More tech leaders over the weekend calling for a slowdown in AI development. A second federal judge has now put a freeze on President Trump's executive order to limit mail-in voting. This is ABC News. More details about the death of Tasia Fortune, a Mississippi woman whose body was found hanging from a tree last month. The death ruled a homicide, and there is an arrest.
6: The case drawing national attention in a state with a deeply troubled history of lynchings and racial violence. Police say they understand those concerns, but will not speculate about a motive without evidence.
7: This is an ongoing investigation in which we also expect to execute more arrest warrants in this case.
6: Investigators also not saying how Fortune was killed or what led to her body being found hanging from a tree behind a vacant home, saying releasing that evidence could jeopardize the investigation.
4: ABC's Andrew Dimbert. Wisconsin Congressman Tom Tiffany running for governor involved in a plane crash over the weekend. The plane crashed into Lake Wausau. A very calm congressman saying afterwards,
8: "We began to swim towards the airport to the east, and we made it, I'm guessing, about 100 feet, maybe 150 feet.
4: He is fine, and so is the pilot. I'm Sherry Preston, ABC News.
9: From the Berkshire Hathaway Home Services Family Realty Newsroom, this is KNOX News with Alex Carminati.
10: The Grand Forks City Council approved its preliminary draft for its 2027 budget last Tuesday. The budget will total $249 million and it will include a 5% salary plan increase. It will also include 15% increases in health insurance costs and mill levies that will be at 91.84. Community service grant funds will not be in the 2027 budget, but Mayor Brandon Bochensky says they could be added in later on. The council voted unanimously to approve the budget as presented. A North Dakota Highway Patrol trooper arrested an 18-year-old driver from Winnipeg on Saturday who was going 119 miles per hour on I-29 south of Grand Forks. Idrissa Boima was arrested near mile marker 129 on a Class B misdemeanor charge for reckless driving. He was also cited for marijuana possession, as well as a $215 fine for speeding, and was issued 15 points on his license. The U.S. Department of Health and Human Services is awarding the University of North Dakota a grant of $408,000. The funding will be given through the National Institute of General Medical Sciences, and the money will be used for biomedical research and research training. For more news anytime, go online to KNOXradio.com or download the KNOX app. You can do so by clicking on the local news page. For KNOX News, I'm Alex Carminati.

0: room head your way. We'll do that at 6:12. How are you? How was the weekend? A little cooler. I heard someone complaining about the cool weather already this weekend. And yeah, it continues. We're at 40, let me refresh that, 47, I think, right now, our current temperature. So 48, overcast, 62 today, some showers. Tonight, clearing, and we'll drop down to 50. Tomorrow, 67. Wednesday, a late day shower, 68. And then Thursday, dry, 73. Friday, a few showers, 75. So we warm up a little bit later in the week, into the 70s. Up to three quarters of an inch of rain in spots. So we're supposed to get rain this morning, too. Some showers and storms. So watch that. Southeast wind at 12. And yeah, we've got, if you look at the radar, it's to the southwest of us. That 94 corridor moving its way up. Will it clip us? It looks like it's too big a system to miss us, to be honest with you. But 48 right now. Weather update brought to you by Crary Real Estate, helping Grand Forks families find homes for over 30 years. I never doubted the Vikings. I figured they would get rolling and warm up and then win. Get hot and win. I was pretty confident about that game yesterday. Packers looked good early. Didn't sustain it. Mistakes, some questionable calls. There's a lot of penalties yesterday, a lot of penalties, which are momentum breakers. You do a good play, and then you get a penalty, and then it all comes back, or it doesn't happen, or, you know, you're penalized, whatever. A team gets a break from something like that. But Kyler Murray, 11th game of their 11th play of the early season, and he's out. Concussion protocol, that whole business. So, our guy Carson Wentz comes in and throws some really good balls. Didn't look great at all times, but nonetheless, got it done. And up next for the Vikings, it looks like they go to Chicago. Chicago winning as well. We'll get into sports. That's coming up. UND, a nice win. The Bison on the road against Air Force. Air Force wouldn't go away. The Bison end up winning, but a close game. We'll get to all that sports coming up. 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I do have a question, but we're going to take a break. We'll come back with that. KNOX.
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7: Good morning. This is your 1310 KNOX Monday harvest weather forecast for the Crookston District of American Crystal Sugar. High temperatures today will be around 60 degrees, warming into the upper 60s to lower 70s then for the remainder of the week into next weekend, with morning low temperatures generally in the low to mid 40s for the next several days, then in the mid to upper 50s for Wednesday through the middle of next week. Rain chances? Well, it's likely today, then some more showers next weekend, with between 1/2 and 3/4 of an inch of rain possible across the district the next 7 days. Minimum relative humidities will generally range from 60 to 70%, with maximum humidities near saturation. The 8 to 14 day outlook for the 21st through the 27th, above normal temperatures and precipitation. 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I'm Mark Ewens.
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0: Ah, good morning. 6:09. September 14th. Chilly start to our day. We're at 47 degrees. Good morning.
8: Do you remember?
0: We'll check around the state, see how cool we get. I'm sure we're in the upper 30s somewhere. I just think we will be. Now, this is too chilly for some people, which I understand. It's a little abrupt. I get that. 62 for a high today. Later in the week, we'll be in the 70s. So we'll kind of slowly warm up through the 60s this week. 67 and then in the 70s later in the week. And then so we'll warm up a little bit. But right now, 47 that temperature, a brisk morning. Here's the question for you this morning. And it struck me, I think I was brushing my teeth, getting ready to work today, coming up with this. And, you know, we often talk about, oh, it'd be a great job to have this. Oh, it'd be cool to do this job, that job. How about this? A job they couldn't pay you enough to do. A job they couldn't pay you enough to do. At 775-5559. I was thinking some sort of political job. I mean, like the president, right? I mean, there can't. You're always wrong, right? There's a good portion of the population who's just going to hate your decision. Oh, they're terrible. You know, that would be it'd be a very satisfying job, I think. But I think it would be it can be difficult. I think you need some thick skin for it. But how about you? A job they couldn't pay you enough for to do, rather, at 775-5559. I think that'd be fun to do for a little while, like being like a head coach of a national football or any professional sport, any really college sport too. It's a hard job. I think it is. Pressure to win is always there. There's that. One of the best jobs would be a starting pitcher in Major League Baseball. You work every 5 days. That's the schedule. Every 5 days, you're really putting it in. Now, in between days, right, you're staying in shape, you're staying loose, and you're doing all the therapy, what have you, and you're working out and staying sharp. But every 5 days, that's your workday. 6:12 the time, newsroom. Let's get in there right now. Here is Alex Carminati, KNOX.
9: With your news on the twos, I'm Alex Carminati. A 25-year-old Fergus Falls man faces two charges in connection with a fatal head-on crash on Highway 59 that killed a Pelican Rapids woman. The crash happened in Earnhardt, and a witness described seeing the man's vehicle weaving before the crash. Jacob Thatcher was charged in Ottertail County District Court and is currently in custody. Each charge carries a maximum sentence of 10 years in prison, as well as a possible $20,000 fine. Thatcher apparently told investigators he was going at least 75 miles per hour in a 60-mile-per-hour zone. He also admitted to drinking alcohol and using THC. The U.S. Department of Health and Human Services is awarding the University of North Dakota a grant of $408,000. The funding will be given through the National Institute of General Medicine Sciences, and the money will be used for biomedical research and research training. For KNOX News, I'm Alex Carminati.
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0: 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I think I got 11 right in the pick'ems. Right? I got 11 right. Let's look into that. Where am I at? I'm not at our site right now, but yeah, 11 with the game tonight. I got a couple of ones. I got, embarrassingly, I got the Bears wrong in Carolina. I thought that Carolina had a defense. Apparently not. What, 59 they hung on them? That's a loss there. Holy smoke. So yeah, we'll get to sports. We'll get to some NFL. Vikings, a nice win. I did see a lot of meltdowns with Packer fans. We'll chat with Alex. I don't think he's one of those guys. It's just one game. It was a bad situation. They were up. Of course, I want my Vikes to win. It looked good early for the Packers. It did. The first half looked really favorable for them. As they scored, I think they got some points going into the half. And then they were getting the ball, receiving the second half. That's a huge thing. You can go back-to-back scores on that. I mean, the game's over. There was a critical point where they didn't get a touchdown, the Packers. They got a field goal, and then they pinned the Vikings deep. Their special teams, Green Bay, I thought were quite good yesterday at times. And I still don't like the kickoffs. Oh, God, they got to do something. They got to go back to the normal. It's just, it looks silly. I'm not a huge fan of it. Although the Vikings popped a decent one, Green Bay did as well. But that's quite a rivalry. But a lot of Packer fans are just going over the top a little bit, I think, with, oh, my God, it's terrible. The coach is horrible. Fire everybody. It's like, it's not that bad. It's game one. Game one. 6 a.m. I'm just saying, game one. Don't worry about it. Texter saying, as far as a job that they couldn't pay you enough to do. And you may or may not know this gentleman. He may or may not be calling here in about 6-7 minutes. Who'd want to be a weather forecaster? You're never right, and you still get paid regardless. Changing, you know, it's funny. That's fun. It's a great story. That's a great answer. Changing light bulbs on high towers. There's people that do that, and they do maintenance on those towers, radio towers specifically. Yeah, that's a. My nephew went to school for that. He didn't graduate. He owns businesses now, is what he does. But he went to school for that, and that was in Minneapolis. He was going to climb towers. It's like, it's just, I don't like heights, so that's not a job I would ever do. Gathering potatoes off the ground in the field and putting them in a bushel basket and 50-pound bags. Yeah, that would not be great. That would not be fun. 6:17 the time. Let's go ahead and do this. Let's do a little sports.
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0: All right, let's go to the NFL. Week one, regular season. First weekend of it, Vikings 39-22 win over the Green Bay Packers. The Vikings had a 22-point fourth quarter run. Kyler Murray out with a concussion, 11th play from scrimmage. Next up for the Vikings, they take on the Chicago Bears. The Bears 59-37 winners over the Panthers. How about that? Detroit over New Orleans, close game there, 31-30 in overtime. UND football 47-23 with a win over Portland State. Up next, they've got Nebraska, the Cornhuskers in Lincoln. And the Cornhuskers look pretty good against, I forget who, but they won pretty large. NDSU 38-32 win over Air Force. Next opponent, they will take on Sacramento State. Nebraska beat, I think it was Bowling Green, handily. Twins, Byron Buxton, well, he can't have a season without a surgery. He will undergo season-ending hip surgery. 9-2 loss to Cleveland for the Twins. Twins and Yankees, three-game series begins tonight. The Twins are 70-79, 13 games remaining. I don't think they're going to do it, folks. 6:19. That is a look at sports. News Radio 1310, KNOX. Question for you, a job they couldn't pay you enough to do. What would that be? F-775-5559. 6:19 the time. Coming up, Newsroom with Alex Carminati. That is on the way. In addition to that, we will chat with Mark Ewens with our forecast. So we got some cooler weather, and it looks like a little bit of rain this morning will roll in. And then later in the week, we warm up throughout the week. We start at 62 today, 67 tomorrow, 68, so on, so forth. And we'll be in the low 70s Thursday and Friday. KNOX.
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0: 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Good morning.

0: I think they're going to be good this year. I think so. 6:22 the time. Newsroom, let's get in there right now with Alex Carminati.
1: With your news on the twos, I'm Alex Carminati. A 35-year-old Minot man was arrested last Thursday for driving under the influence. Michael Bolger is accused of crashing his car into an apartment building. Minot police responded to a report of an SUV crashing into the building's communal laundry room. There were no injuries, but the building has major damage. No one was displaced from the crash. One man is dead and another was hurt last Friday in a two-vehicle crash in Clay County. The Clay County Sheriff's Office responded to a report of a crash north of Sabin at the intersection of 70th Street South and 50th Avenue South. The driver who died ended up being thrown from his vehicle into a ditch. The second driver suffered unknown injuries. The crash is being investigated. The Minnesota DNR's annual roadside survey that shows pheasant numbers are up nearly 20% from last year. This is an increase from about 75 to 90 birds per 100 miles driven. The statewide pheasant season opens on October 10th. For KNOX News, I'm Alex Carminati.
0: Thank you, Alex. Another update from Alex. Head your way. We'll catch up with him in a little bit here. I do have a question about sports for him, too. Right now on the phone with me, we've got Mark Ewens. How about, for real, not the meteorology answer, but a job they couldn't pay you enough to do, Mark. What do you think that would be?
2: That'd be slopping hogs.
0: Suey, right? Slopping hogs. Huh.
2: Slopping the hogs.
0: Well, yeah.
2: Which I did on my grandparents' farm in Iowa once, just because, I don't know, it was what, probably 10, 12 years old. We were down there. We would spend time on the farm just so they could get this city boy a little experience of what it was like. And yeah, and they were, you know, up at 4:30 in the morning, dragging me out there, shoveling the barn. And then slopping the pigs. And that was, I'll tell you what, for a city boy, that was quite the experience. I grew to love it, though.
0: Yeah, come running? Did you have friends? Oh. Did you have favorites?
2: A lot of friends.
0: Yeah. They love you. Pigs are smart. They probably remembered you. Like, hey, he's the guy with the food. Yeah, let's like on him a little bit. I think it's actually Iowa State law that you have to have either your son or your grandson. Slop the pigs. I think that's written somewhere in there.
2: Yeah, back in the late 50s, early 60s, that was the rule.
0: It was.
2: And if you didn't do it, you didn't eat breakfast.
0: That's how that works. They got a lot of pigs to slop down there. That would be. You know, here's the thing. If you're a farmer and you have livestock, that's just part of your, that's just one of the jobs, many jobs.
2: Oh, man.
0: That are undesirable. The best job to me for a farmer is like you're in the tractor. You're getting stuff, you're putting stuff in and you're taking stuff out. You know, that's the best gig because that's payday, or it's, you know, the beginning of payday, right? So let's jump into our forecast, and we cool off, then we warm up a little bit later in the week. We slowly, incrementally do that. If you look through the temperatures here, it's ideal.
2: We've got this area of showers and storms of the more immediate forecast here. Jamestown on down towards the South Dakota border. Some lightning strikes down that way. And I know you like looking at the Ag Weather Network data. Between a quarter to a half an inch of rain already south of Jamestown towards the Dakota's border region. So they're heading this way. So unfortunately, more rain was communicating with some folks over the weekend, and it depends on where you are. North of us, folks are like, turn the spigot off. Folks south of us are saying, man, we could use a little bit more to finish some things off or put soil moisture back together. So it's quite the varied weather pattern across the region. This is another shot of rain, and, of course, later in the week, too. So we're kind of in a something still of a stormy pattern in spots. And the news is temperature's not nearly as warm as we recently had. Something a little more seasonal for this time of year.
0: Yeah, I've heard people complain already. One guy you may or may not know named Phil doesn't like it being so cool. So there's that. But then a couple weeks ago, he was complaining how hot it was. So I don't know. I don't know if he can be pleased. I don't know. So I know. Jump into the specifics here. And it's a windy day, too. I mean, is what we got brewing. So let's talk through this. It's a big system coming up.
2: It really is. So, as we go through the course of the day today, look for some showers and storms. They're not too far away. 62 is about all we'll do today. Maybe a little warmer, maybe a little cooler, depending on where you are with the showers. Southerlies, southeasterlies picking up to 40. Now, skies will become partly clear overnight tonight as the system pulls out down to around 50, and the winds swing around to the west up to 35. Tuesday, variable sunshine, breezy, a warmer 67. Wednesday, some more late-day showers coming in 68. Right now, Thursday looks dry in 73. Then a few more showers.

0: hours to end the week in 75. So up to 3/4 of an inch of rain in spots is a pretty good bet. So for those who don't need the rain, I'm sorry. For those who want it, maybe that'll be enough.
1: And it's a big system, too. It's a big storm. We've had a few storms that are quite sizable as far as the landmass that they carry and spread over. So, and this is not super aggressive. There's a little bit of yellow in it and some reddening. That's mostly south of Bismarck there, but we're going to get nipped for sure. We are.
0: Yeah.
1: So.
0: Yeah, we will.
1: All right. Thank you, sir. And we'll catch up next hour. All right.
0: Plan.
1: All right. 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Mark Ewens, our staff meteorologist there. And yeah, question for you. A job they just couldn't pay you enough to do. What would that be? At 775-55-59, 628 KNOX.
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7: A North Dakota Highway Patrol trooper arrested an 18-year-old driver from Winnipeg on Saturday, who was going 119 miles per hour on I-29 south of Grand Forks. Adriza Boima was arrested near mile marker 129 on a Class B misdemeanor charge for reckless driving. He was also cited for marijuana possession as well as a $215 fine for speeding and was issued 15 points on his license. A 56-year-old Walhalla man is facing 7 total charges when he led police on a chase in Pembina County last Tuesday. Deputies eventually caught up to and searched a vehicle driven by Chad Lee. Lee's facing 3 felony and 4 misdemeanor charges as deputies found over $14,000, drug supplies, and meth. A person reported to law enforcement they almost got hit by an SUV. A deputy reported they saw Lee driving the SUV and that he had 3 passengers with him. Lee could also face charges for having drugs as well as hindering and fleeing law enforcement. The North Dakota Emergency Commission will consider a request for $6 million in disaster-related funding at its meeting on Wednesday, September 23rd. The North Dakota Office of the Adjutant General's Department of Emergency Services is seeking an increase in federal funds for the disaster cost line and disaster relief funds. The request is one of 5 items in the Emergency Commission's revised agenda for the meeting, which will happen in Bismarck at the state capitol. For KNOX News, I'm Alex Carminati.
1: All right, Alex, News Radio 1310 KNOX. I do have a question for you specifically,
7: sure.
1: Okay?
7: What's up?
1: And we will get into the Packer game, but not too long.
7: Oh, boy.
1: I know. Look, the thing is, it's one game.
7: I know it's only one game, but the way to start the season like that, you're in control. And then keep in mind, they had lost 5 in a row to end the year last year, including that playoff debacle against Chicago.
1: Did they really? They lost.
7: Yeah.
1: So this is the fifth game they've lost in a row going back to last year.
7: This is the fifth or sixth game in a row they've dropped in a row dating back to last season.
1: Oh, they got to figure something out.
7: They sure do.
1: They have to. But it is, how about this overall?
7: Sure.
1: I was talking to Phil yesterday, and he's like, "Oh, what's Alex's favorite sport?" And I'm like, "It's easy. I really don't know. I know the play by play you like to do is basketball.
7: Yes, for play by play, it's basketball. Yes.
1: Okay. What are your top three professional sports? We're just going to keep it top
7: one,
1: three.
7: Number one for sure is hockey. I love hockey. Yeah, and I moved to Minnesota for a reason, I guess, if you will. I moved up here for a reason, I guess, if you will.
1: You didn't know why. You were just drawn to it.
7: Yeah, I was kind of drawn to it. I mean, you know, I mean, it's really cold and it's cold in the rink, but the love of hockey keeps me warm, if you will, Brian.
1: I enjoy it too.
7: I love hockey. So that's number one. Number two, I like basketball. I wasn't a big basketball fan growing up, but when I started covering it in high school, covering it in college, covering it period, I really came to enjoy the sport more than I realized. So basketball's number two. Who's your
1: NBA team? I don't think we've talked about that.
7: I don't really have an NBA team.
1: But that's a great way to do it.
7: Yeah.
1: You're neutral, you can just watch.
7: Oh yeah, sure.
1: Yeah, it's wonderful.
7: But at the same time, since I lived in Minnesota and now that I live up here in North Dakota, I'm sort of a T-Wolves fan by default.
1: Yeah.
7: But not really. I think the trade for Lonzo for LaMelo Ball is going to be pretty good for them. But, you know, we'll see what happens. But, yeah, probably basketball is number two. And then number three is tennis. I love tennis. And I say that because I actually played tennis growing up. Okay. So I played tennis from the ages of 4 to 14, I want to say. And, I mean, I'm all right. I'm no, you know, Rafael Nadal or Roger Federer, that's for sure. Yeah. But, you know, I was able to hold my own for a bit. And then I've been getting into some pickleball recently. Some friends from church like to play pickleball. And actually, I go to Optimus Park, which is down the block from my apartment.
1: Yeah.
7: And I just go down there, and the guys want to play pickleball. And I said, yeah, sure, why not? So tennis background gives me some help. And I like pickleball a bit better because the court's a bit smaller, and my serving game in tennis is horrific, so I don't have to serve it as much.
1: Yeah.
7: So, yeah, tennis is number three. But I don't know if pickleball is considered a pro sport.
1: They've got leagues. They've got sponsors. They got big tournaments that pay money. Yeah, it is.
7: I guess. So then you know what? For an honorable mention, we'll have pickleball in there as well.
1: Okay, four. You know, and that how long pickleball has been up in this community, East Grand Forks and Grand Forks, I think mostly in East Grand Forks, for approaching 30 years.
7: Really?
1: Yeah, it's an old school game up here. I know it's taken off nationwide, and it's been a big thing the last, say, 5, 7 years, 10 years maybe, but it's been up here for, we have courts.
7: Right.
1: They weren't made yesterday.
7: No. I mean, you know, the courts definitely are designed towards pickleball, and that's something that I've never seen personally until I moved here, where on the East Coast, they don't have those. At least for me growing up, it was tennis courts, and I'm sure people try to play pickleball in some regard now, whether it's on Long Island or in Jersey or whatever. But I remember playing pickleball for the first time in gym class. It was taught to us in gym class.
1: No kidding.
7: It'd be a part of an activity. I think it was eighth grade the first time I played. And then I did it again in high school, maybe once, twice, three times overall in high school. But, it was something where, you know, it was first introduced to me in middle school, and then high school I played it. And then I didn't play it in college. And then I actually took a trip after I graduated from college to Texas to see a friend of mine. And we played pickleball that one time. And I thought it was cool, but I didn't think much of it. And then when I moved here, a bunch of guys like playing pickleball, and, you know, I started doing that. And one of my pals, Johnny, I beat him, probably 20, 30 times in a row. And he finally beat me for once.
1: Oh, boy.
7: The last time we played, which was a few weeks ago.
1: You made him better. You inspired him is what you did.
7: I inspired him.
1: Do you have your own racket?
7: No, I don't.
1: You don't have your own racket?
7: I don't.
1: All right. So you're not. All right. But that, and we're a big tennis town, too.
7: Really?
1: Yeah, well, pretty big. They've done very well.
7: Cool.
1: They won a lot of state titles. I know a lot of tennis people that have done very well in this area.
7: Well,
1: so.
7: I mean, I haven't followed tennis as closely as I did when I was growing up.
1: Yeah.
7: But I wish Ben Shelton won yesterday. It's a shame he lost. Ben Shelton was going for the U.S. Open title.
1: Who's the other guy who won? He had to get a V name.
7: Zverev, I think his name is. Alexander Zverev. He's a German guy.
1: Zverev.
7: And he's number one in the world. So he's a really, really good player. I mean, it was a mountain to climb. But Ben Shelton had a heck of a run. And he was the first American to possibly win a Grand Slam. First time since Roddick, like in 2003 or something like that.
1: Yeah, it's been a while.
7: So, no, it was a long time, and, you know, he got there, and it's a shame he lost, but, you know, it was a great effort nonetheless, and what's actually pretty cool is that growing up, I've been to the U.S. Open maybe 5-6 times, because, you know, it's only about 45 minutes away from where I grew up.
1: Yeah, it's right in your backyard.
7: So I've been to, you know, the USTA to see the U.S. Open. I've seen Serena, I've seen Roger Federer, Rafa, Djokovic, I've seen all the big names, and, I've been there about 5-6 times, I want to say, because it's actually a really neat setup because you have the USTA Center, Arthur Ashe Stadium, all of that, and then literally right next door is Citi Field where the Mets play. So it's all in that area.
1: Yeah, big complex.
7: Yes. Right. Yeah. And then if you go about 5 minutes north, that's where LaGuardia Airport is.
1: God, it's right there.
7: Mm-hmm.
1: So okay, it's, all right.
7: So it's all in that part of Queens.
1: That's, Queens. Love that. I love that those tennis players that have been coddled and spoiled pretty much their entire careers have to deal with people with that accent.
7: I love
1: that guy from Queens is like, hey, you want some water?
7: That's right.
1: I could sell it to you.
7: You think you're going to beat us in tennis here, pal? Hey, all right, give me a break. Take it easy here.
1: Here's your little yellow ball.
7: That's right. Go ahead and serve it. That's right.
1: Good luck. Were you from Germany? What?
7: That's right.
1: You even a country anymore? I don't even know. Wow. And that guy, what's his Zverev, doesn't even sound like a German.
7: Yeah, I thought it was Russian or Eastern European or something like that.
1: I'm going to Wikipedia that guy, Zverev. I think he's got some off-field problems or off-court problems, too, I think. I'm sure you've heard about, right?
7: I'm not too aware of the guy, to be honest with you.
1: Yeah, he's got to straighten some things out. So, all right. Where do you put football, though? Your top 10?
7: Football is up there. I would think it's probably four or five.
1: Okay.
7: I mean, I like football. I do. I'm not the biggest football fan. Like, obviously, with the season starting and all of that, yeah, it's great that it's back, and I'll follow the Packers, and that was a whole debacle yesterday. But it's something where, I mean, football's cool, and I like the Super Bowl. But when it comes to a passion for a sport, my main passion when it comes to following a sport, watching players, watching the playoffs, watching a championship, it's definitely hockey. Yeah, I love it when the Stanley Cup playoffs are
1: It's such a around. Grind.
7: It's so fun. It's so fun to watch. And the thing, too, is like, I mean, I grew up a St. Louis Blues fan. So in 2019, that was awesome when they made the run they did. But for the most part now, like, again, being in Minnesota, being up here, I haven't had as much time to follow the Blues. I've been following the Wild more than the Blues. And when I was in Minnesota, my station was a Wild affiliate. So I would follow the Wild and talk about them and all that. But it's something where, you know, I've kind of drawn fond more of players compared to teams now. I still like the St. Louis Blues, but I really enjoy watching players more individually compared to teams.
1: I enjoy that aspect of it, too.
7: Yeah.
1: Like, I won't even watch the puck sometimes. I'll just watch what they're doing without the puck, you know, to see how. Yeah, I like that as well. But it's intoxicating.
7: Oh, it is.
1: And then you talk about an earned trophy. That Stanley Cup, they don't give it away, man.
7: Oh, no.
1: They play a lot. They play deep.
7: They're injured.
1: Everybody's dinged up. That season lasts forever.
7: Oh, no. I mean, it is the greatest trophy in all sports. There's no doubt about it. And look, this is no knock on football. It's no knock on all the other sports. But when it comes to hockey players, what they do every single day, what they're doing with their bodies every single day, I mean, they're banged up left and right. And even though they're banged up left and right, they have to play the next day or
1: They often do.
7: And again, no knock on football, but it's obviously a very physical sport and they play once a week or what have you. Hockey's extremely physical and then they get up and they go on a plane or they just play the next couple days.
1: When they get bloody a little bit, you know what they call it? It's like you're leaking oil.
7: That's right.
1: That's what they say. They don't, it's just a Tuesday to them. No big deal.
7: And the thing too is like, okay, if they fight. 5 minute major in the box and you're out in a few minutes.
1: Yeah.
7: If they fight in football, you're ejected.
1: Yeah, you're ejected probably the next week too. So yeah, it's different. Thank you, sir. Good answers,
7: yeah,
1: I think.
7: You got it.
1: The hockey one. Yeah, I'm looking forward to that too. 6:41 the time. 5 day forecast. Here we go. Some showers, some storms today. We'll get to 62. This will happen in the morning, I think mid late morning. We didn't get a real timeline on it, but you can look at the radar. It's moving our way. Southeast winds at about 40 tonight, cooling to 50 Tomorrow, varied sunshine, breezy, warmer, 67. Wednesday, a late day shower, 68. Thursday, dry, 73. And then Friday, a few showers will get to 75 degrees. Up to 3/4 of an inch of rain in spots. More rain. Rain. Right now, 48, overcast, southeast wind at 12. 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All right. Texter, typical Packer fan. Their team loses, now they don't like the game. That's not quite what's going on here. It's some serious frustration there. But I did see some Instagram texts. It's like, get rid of LaFleur and this. And I'm not as close to the games as you are. I don't watch all your Packer games. You might be right on that. Boy, I tell you what, it looked like the Packers had it in control. And now, again, the Vikings made adjustments. And then you've got to make adjustments back. I thought early on that game, I'm like, they're being out-coached, they're being out-played, they're being out-executed. All of it. That's the Packers, I thought, at times looked really good and quite dominant. And I'm like, oh, Vikings are, they're awful. Let's take a short break, about 30 seconds. We'll come back in the newsroom again, another update with Alex, KNOX.
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7: With your news on the twos, I'm Alex Carminati. A 25-year-old Fergus Falls man faces two charges in connection with a fatal head-on crash on Highway 59 that killed a Pelican Rapids woman. The crash happened in Earnhardt, and a witness described seeing the man's vehicle weaving before the crash. Jacob Thatcher was charged in Ottertail County District Court and is currently in custody. Each charge carries a maximum sentence of 10 years in prison as well as a possible $20,000 fine. Thatcher apparently told investigators he was going at least 75 miles per hour in a 60-mile-per-hour zone. He also admitted to drinking alcohol and using THC. The U.S. Department of Health and Human Services is awarding the University of North Dakota a grant of $408,000. The funding will be given through the National Institute of General Medicine Sciences, and the money will be used for biomedical research and research training. For KNOX News, I'm Alex Carminati.
1: Thank you, Alex. Another update from Alex heads your way. We'll do that in 8 minutes, 6:44 the time. Question for you, a job they couldn't pay you enough to do at 775-5559. Texter saying elder care. Yeah, that looks hard. 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I do. It depends on your clientele as well. But yeah, that could be difficult. Changing light bulbs on a high tower. Yeah. Not a job I want. I don't like heights. I wouldn't be doing that. I could probably do it if I didn't look down. Because I can look over something at altitude and I'm fine with it. But you look straight down like, zoop. No, I wouldn't do well with that. Not built for it. 645 KNOX. Thing I don't like about heights is gravity always works. Always. Never takes a day off.
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13: Good morning. This is your 1310 KNOX Monday harvest weather forecast of the Drayton District of American Crystal Sugar. Rain is likely today with showers then again late this week into next weekend. Over the course of the next 7 days, between 1/2 and 3/4 of an inch of rain is possible. High temperatures will generally be around 60 degrees today, then in the mid-60s to near 70 for Tuesday through next weekend. Morning low temperatures will approach 40 degrees on Tuesday morning, then mid-40s to low 50s for Wednesday through the weekend. Over the course of the next 7 days, look for about 1.1 inches of evapotranspiration, and the outlook for September the 22nd through the 28th calls for above normal temperatures and precipitation. 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For 1310 KNOX, I'm meteorologist Mark Ewens.
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1: All right, KNOX Sports. Yeah, Vikings. I had no doubts. I had never any doubt. In fact, my blood pressure dropped when Carson Wentz got on the field. I'm like, finally, the best quarterback the Vikings have on their roster is now on the field. Excellent. And he leads him to a win. Kyler Murray getting knocked out with a concussion. 11th play, I think, from scrimmage. Man, oh, man. 39-22 win over the Green Bay Packers. The Vikings had a 22-point fourth quarter. They received a lot of breaks there. They made a lot of breaks. I did see a stat. The Viking defense and Brian Flores, they blitzed 93% of the time. Remarkable. Next up for the Vikes, they take on the Bears. The Bears win big, 59-37. How about that? Their stated goal from the head coach is to be the highest scoring offense in league history. That's his goal. He wants to do that. He kind of ran it up yesterday a little bit on the Panthers, I thought. Detroit over New Orleans, 31-30. And, of course, we got football tonight as well. And I'm looking at the pick'ems. Tonight's Monday night football game. You got Denver and KC. I'm taking KC in that, is what I've taken there. But I've got 11 wins, 11 correct. That's a good start, I think. Solid start. Also, UND football, nice win for them. 47-23 win over Portland State on the road. Up next, they've got the Cornhuskers of Nebraska in Lincoln, and Lincoln coming off, Nebraska coming off a big win against Bowling Green. The Bison, I watched a good portion of this game, bouncing back and forth between that and UND football. And Air Force gave them all they wanted. Air Force, they got a pick six on them. The Bison got a pick six on, I think, Air Force as well. But Air Force disciplined team, they fall to the Bison, 38-32. Next opponent for them, they take on Sacramento State. Twins Byron Buxton to undergo season-ending hip surgery. 9-2 loss to Cleveland for the Twins. Twins are in Yankees. Three-game series begins tonight. The Twins are 70-79. They've got 13 games remaining. I season's over pretty much for them. Now they're starting to bring up guys that are in their system. And one of them, I think Rodriguez is his last name. If I could be getting that wrong, I think he got his first major league home run yesterday. So kind of a good day for him. That is a look at sports. 650 KNOX.
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27: With your news on the twos, I'm Alex Carminati. A 35-year-old Minot man was arrested last Thursday for driving under the influence. Michael Bolger is accused of crashing his car into an apartment building. Minot police responded to a report of an SUV crashing into the building's communal laundry room. There were no injuries, but the building has major damage. No one was displaced from the crash. One man is dead and another was hurt last Friday in a two-vehicle crash in Clay County. The Clay County Sheriff's Office responded to a report of a crash north of Sabin at the intersection of 70th Street South and 50th Avenue South. The driver who died ended up being thrown from his vehicle into a ditch. The second driver suffered unknown injuries. The crash is being investigated. The Minnesota DNR's annual roadside survey that shows pheasant numbers are up nearly 20% from last year. This is an increase from about 75 to 90 birds per 100 miles driven. The statewide pheasant season opens on October 10th. For KNOX News, I'm Alex Carminati.
0: Row crops are going to start keeping an eye on harvest activity. You're listening to the American Ag Network. Good morning. I'm Susan Littlefield. Of course, we are looking at the fact that wheat prices fell as the USDA's data on Friday signaled optimism for global production in 26. Crude oil reached $1.08 per barrel early this morning after Saudi Arabia shut down a pipeline that's wiling instability to the Middle East oil supply. Today, USDA will release its weekly export inspections report that'll come out at 10 o'clock this morning, as well as a series of follow-ups to last Friday's WASDE report. Now, the U.S. dollar hit an 11-day high early this morning amid expectations a Federal Reserve interest rate hike come Wednesday. On China's Dalian exchange, November corn is down 1.06%. November soybeans are down 1.27%. January soybean meal is down 1.11%. And the November Malaysian palm oil is up 0.81%. This is the American Ag Network.
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0: Let's take a look at those overnight trade numbers. December corn down 1.5, 528 and 3/4. March 544 and a quarter, down 1.25. November beans 1295, down 1.5. And January 1310.5, down 1.5. Soybean meal October 344.90, down 190. The December at 350.90, down 190. Oil October 69.29, up 10. December 69.74, up 6. Chicago wheat December 728.5, up 3.25. March 745, up 3.75. Kansas City December 797, that's down 1.5. And March is at 811.25, down 3/4. What we see in Minneapolis, well, December 745 is a steady market as March is up 1 at 764. You can keep up to date on all the weather, news, markets, podcasts, and more. 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
4: ABC News, I'm Sherry Preston. More violence in the Middle East, pushing oil prices over $107 a barrel for Brent crude.
5: Iran-backed Houthi rebels threatening another vital shipping route in the Middle East. With the Strait of Hormuz, that other vital shipping lane effectively closed down for more than 6 months. This amid growing concerns in the region as the critical east-west oil pipeline in Saudi was forced to shut down as a precautionary measure after multiple drone attacks by another Iranian-backed group in Iran.
4: ABC's Lana Hassan. Gas prices say that gasoline prices averaging $4.25 a gallon nationwide. Head of AI giant Anthropic says AI developers need to slow down. In a post this morning, OpenAI chief Sam Altman agrees, saying the federal government should also step in. A second time, a federal judge has frozen President Trump's order limiting mail-in voting, and health officials in Pennsylvania confirm a third death in the state related to measles. This is ABC News. Another cluster of Legionnaires' disease in New York City, this time in the South Bronx.
7: We have 9 cases, 3 currently hospitalized, 4 discharged,
6: And one person has unfortunately passed away.
4: Health Commissioner Dr. Alastair Martin. Unless Congress acts, the Supplemental Nutrition Assistance Program, what used to be called food stamps, is facing big changes by the end of the month.
7: States will have to pick up 75% of the cost for low-income SNAP recipients, a major shift from the federal government, unless Congress acts to give states more time. The switch is in the One Big Beautiful Republican budget bill that became law. Since its changes in work requirements and red tape hurdles to applying, about 5 million Americans, including 1.5 million children, lost access to SNAP, according to the Center on Budget and Policy Priorities.
4: ABC's Chuck Sievertson. Amazon has suspended the use of 21 Air, the cargo carrier whose plane careened off the runway last weekend, killing five. Sherry Preston, ABC News.
8: From the Berkshire Hathaway Home Services Family Realty Newsroom, this is KNOX News with Alex Carminati.
27: The North Dakota Supreme Court has rejected the motion for a mistrial in a case where a Grand Forks man was convicted of manslaughter. The court also says that Grand Forks County District Court did not abuse its discretion when it denied the man a mistrial. Donald Bartlett was sentenced to 10 years in prison last December for recklessly causing Tony Keel's death. Bartlett was accused of beating him to death in 2024 when they got into a fight in Keel's Grand Forks apartment. Bartlett says he acted in self-defense when Keel came towards him with a knife. Bartlett was found guilty of Class B felony manslaughter by a jury last year. Minnesota voters will decide on one ballot measure this November, and it will ask if school districts should receive a larger payout from Minnesota's permanent school fund. The fund was created when the state was formed in 1858. This was made as a way of financially supporting school districts through leases, timber harvesting, and by mining on state-owned land. Every public charter and tribal school receives these payments annually. East Grand Forks Public Schools receives $68 per student from the fund, and this would increase to $101, making it a total increase of $63,000. The Minnesota DNR's annual roadside survey shows that pheasant numbers are nearly up 20% from last year. This is an increase from about 75 to 90 birds per 100 miles driven. Brood numbers also went up 39%. The statewide pheasant season starts on October 10th. For KNOX News, I'm Alex Carminati.
1: Thank you, Alex. Another update from Alex heads your way. We will catch up with him again in about 9 minutes. Good morning, 7:03. September 14th on Monday. Starting all new week. Here we go. Cool, wet, and breezy. Some showers, and they're in the listening area right now. Storms as well. A high of 62. Southeast winds will get up to 40 miles an hour. So we got some stuff. We got some business headed our way. And like I mentioned already in the radar, looking at the, it's in the listening area. To the south and west of us primarily, but it'll be in our neighborhood soon. 50 for an overnight low tonight. Tomorrow, a little warmer, 67. Wednesday, a little warmer, 68. And then Thursday, dry, 73. Friday, a few showers, 75. Up to 3/4 of inch of rain in some spots. So more rain. This pattern continues. But currently, we are at 50 degrees, overcast, humidity at 71%. Cool morning. 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It's 7:04. Again, that temperature, we're at 50 degrees. And you know who Judith Scheindlin is? Anybody? You know who she is? Anybody? Anybody? Well, that's Judge Judy. Yeah, very popular. I've watched her show, but I've not a lot, just seen clips of it. She's stepping away. She's retiring this fall. She's stepping away from being in front of the camera. When her final episode of Judge Judy, it'll air October 22nd. She's 83. Quote, she says, I've got a lot of other things of interest. I don't want to, she doesn't want to do hair and makeup anymore. That would be after years and years of doing that, right? Yeah, that's kind of arduous. But she says, I still want my message to get out there. Judy will be busy, though. She's developing an adult animated series called Judyverse, based on the viral AI baby Judge Judy videos. Okay, I haven't seen those yet. She's also producing for her son Adam Levy's syndicated court called Adam's Law, which premieres actually today. You can see it today as well. So yeah, Judge Judy. Yeah, She's known for her blunt takes and her just straightforward business. And it's funny, she said she doesn't want to do makeup and hair anymore. That was kind of Letterman's deal too, right? He hated that. In fact, you see him now, he's got the full Santa beard going on. He hated shaving every day. And in TV, you have to. He just didn't like it. And he was happy with that. And I don't think he's shaved since he's been off the air. I mean, he may have trimmed it up a little bit. Otherwise, it looked kind of scraggly. But that was one thing that he didn't like doing, is shaving every day. So, yeah, and I would imagine you're in that industry. You're in TV for years and years and years and years. You got to get the makeup done and the hair. It's just the cameras, right? You got to play to the cameras a little bit. And she's just she's bored with that. She's over it. 7:07 the time. News Radio 1310 KNOX. Later on this hour, Scott Schuster will chat with him. And then also a job they couldn't pay you enough to do. What would that be? Working daycare without duct tape. I don't think that's how you handle young kids. Just talk to them rather sternly. And then promise them chocolate milk. Well, yeah, right? I mean, that's what you do. Get them to behave. I was impressed by the Vikings. Wentz is the man. It'll be a fun season. Could be. Who knows? One injury away from J.J. McCarthy. And then Kyler Murray, he'll be in the concussion protocol now. And he did get lit up pretty good. I don't think it would – I think helmets touched, but I don't think it was per se helmet on helmet. He was kind of sitting down when he got hit. But, yeah, a lot of penalties yesterday, too. High school game in Texas, the final score in football? Yeah, it's clearly it's football. 104-14. Oh, oh, yoy, yoy. 7:08. Now, honestly, you saw the Bears. They're point hungry. That head coach basically said, hey, he wants to set a record for scoring offense this season. And they kind of ran it up a little bit against the Panthers. Now, it's the National Football League, so, you know, get better. But the Bears had 37 hung on them. I'll just say that. But they win 59-37 over the Panthers. I chose the Panthers. That was kind of an emotional, like, I don't like the Bears kind of pick. Wasn't really a well-thought-out one, although the Bears had to travel around the road, and I knew that defense is a little bit, it could be better. Let's just say that. 7:08, KNOX, you can answer that question. A job they couldn't pay you enough to do, what would that be?
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15: Good morning. This is your 1310 KNOX Monday harvest weather forecast for the Hillsborough District of American Crystal Sugar. Rain is likely today with showers then again later this week into the weekend. Over the course of the next 7 days, between 3/4 to 1 inch of a rain is possible across much of the district. High temperatures will be in the lower 60s today, then in the upper 60s to the middle 70s for Tuesday through the weekend, cooling a bit next week. Morning low temperatures will mostly be in the mid to upper 40s Tuesday and Wednesday morning, then in the mid to upper 50s through the weekend. Over the course of the next 7 days, minimum relative humidities range from 50 to 60% with maximum relative humidities approaching saturation each morning. The outlook for the 21st through the 27th, above normal temperatures and precipitation. This harvest weather forecast has been brought to you by Transystems, Rydell, Goose River Bank, and Pulses America. I'm Mark Ewens.

0: 722. Another weather update for you there. I'll ask him about the timing of the rain. Certainly there's some rain in our listening area right now. But for the most part, it is in the it's southwest of us. But it's going to stop here. 712. Texts are saying, you couldn't pay me enough to go back to the coal mines. Never going back. A job they couldn't pay you enough to do. Coal mines. 307 guy. Man, I think he's the only guy I know who's worked in a coal mine, for goodness sakes. Was it like a drag line, or was it like you're going underground kind of deal? The whole thing, you're riding the elevator, click, click, click, click, click. You got one of those lamps that you light with a, you know, that's burning propane or something. One of those deals? Oh, that, I'm claustrophobic a little bit. That wouldn't be a good job for me either. We'll take a short break here. Let's get in the newsroom, actually. We're a little bit late for that. Here is Alex Carminati.
1: With your news on the twos, I'm Alex Carminati. Changes to the SNAP program in North Dakota will officially take effect November 1st. Planned changes were supposed to start September 1st, but North Dakota Health and Human Services says that state leaders wanted to talk more about the changes before making them official. The changes will ban those who have SNAP benefits from purchasing items like sugary drinks and candy. A North Dakota Highway Patrol trooper arrested an 18-year-old driver from Winnipeg on Saturday, who was going 119 miles per hour on I-29 south of Grand Forks. Idrissa Boima was arrested near mile marker 129 on a Class B misdemeanor charge for reckless driving. He was also cited for marijuana possession, as well as for a $215 fine for speeding, and was issued 15 points on his license. The U.S. Department of Health and Human Services is awarding the University of North Dakota a grant of $408,000. The funding will be given through the National Institute of General Medical Sciences, and the money will be used for biomedical research and research training. For KNOX News, I'm Alex Carminati.
0: Thank you, Alex. Another update from Alex heads your way. We'll do that in a little bit. 722 with news on the twos. And, of course, a couple weeks ago, very sad, Dolly Parton passing away at the age of 80. August 25th it was. A few days ago, the Metropolitan Nashville Airport Authority voted unanimously to rename Nashville International Airport in honor of Dolly Parton. There used to be a policy in place which required a 2-year waiting period before a building could be named after someone who had passed away. But this vote bypassed that step. It's Dolly, right? After all, airport officials say this is just the first step, and now they plan on figuring out how Dolly's legacy will be included into the airport. A final name has not yet been announced, although Dolly Parton International has been floated. It has a nice ring to it. They're still debating whether the airport will keep the BNA airport code. Oh, okay. They might. Maybe not. Maybe not. But yeah, they look at that. I mean, they're like postal codes, right? I mean, you know, that identifies an airport. So we'll see with that. But I like how they just move that through. It's like, yeah, the rules, schmrules. This is Dolly. She's getting named. And we're going to name the airport after her. And I think that was, if you're there, if you're in Tennessee, you absolutely have to say yes to that, right? Not that anyone was forced to, but she was really quite wonderful. Texter saying, I would never want to work with wild animals. Yeah, that'd be sketchy. That'd be sketchy. Like working in a zoo. Oh, I'm in charge of the tigers. Oh, what happened to the last guy who was in charge of the tigers? Well, we don't talk about that. Right? I was assigned the shovel when I worked construction as a teen. Too old for that now. Yeah, construction for me right now. I did it when I was young. That's a young man's game. It eats your body up. It really does. 716 the time. 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KNOX, a job they couldn't pay you enough to do. You can answer that. Take a short break. Sports coming up. Nice win for the Vikes yesterday. Improbable win. And just, I mean, the hits kept coming for the Packer fans. Hey, look, Packer fans, I feel your pain. I do. I've been there. I have. I 100% have. But the season's long. 17 regular season games. You got plenty of time to recover. Don't freak out. 717 KNOX.
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0: All right. KNOX Sports. Your Minnesota Vikings. All right. 39-22 win. Improbable, really. They didn't look good early. But it was a tale of two halves, right? 39-22 over the Green Bay Packers. The Vikings had a 22-point fourth quarter. Kyler Murray knocked out with a concussion of the game, taken off the field. Didn't knocked out. He walked off the field. But, yeah, he's in concussion protocol. I'm sure they'll look at that, MRIs, the whole thing. 11th, that happened the 11th play from scrimmage, so right out of the gate. Next up for the Vikings, they take on the Bears. The Bears, 59-37 winners over the Panthers. So they're hungry for points. But that defense, I mean, they gave up 37, I'm just saying. Detroit over New Orleans, 31-30. UND football, nice win for them on the road, 47-23 over Portland State. Up next, Nebraska, Cornhuskers and Lincoln. They played them a few years ago. Nebraska just coming off a pretty easy win against Bowling Green. That program's changed in the last couple of years. They've got a good head coach in there now. So we'll see what happens there. That'll be in Lincoln. That's a tough test. NDSU 38-32 win over Air Force. They gave them all they wanted. The Air Force did. Next opponent, they take on Sacramento State. Twins, Byron Buxton. He'll undergo season-ending hip surgery. 9-2 loss to Cleveland. The Twins and Yankees, three-game series begins tonight. The Twins are 70-79. They've got just, 13 games remaining is what it is. And season will be over for them. And don't think they're going to be making a move. I haven't seen it, and they're playing the Yankees, normally a team they struggle mightily with. 7:20 the time. Louis Armstrong Airport, New Orleans, has its original airport code MSY, Mississippi Delta still. It's unlikely that they changed that. Yeah, not a lot of people know that. Air traffic knows it. Administrative staff knows it. Certainly the pilots know it. But, yeah, they probably won't change that. Alex is, Alex isn't talking so big about the Packers today. I was really surprised. The Packer fans I talked to, they were just so confident. Like, yeah, I don't see a problem. I'm like, look, every game in the National Football League is a problem. I don't care if you're 2-12 or you're 12-2. It's really every football game comes down to like 2-3 plays, it seems like. Now, there's some teams that are clearly better than others, but even a bottom dweller can beat you. I mean, they're all great. Once they get going, you get some momentum. That momentum is huge in football. Absolutely huge. Get a couple first downs going. You get some rhythm. Bam. Touchdown. I mean, that's just how things work. I would hate to be a school bus driver. Yeah. There's a lot on you. A lot of responsibility there. And, thank you for doing that. That's a real job. It's an important job. You got some really highly valuable, cargo there. So yeah, do be careful. 7:21 the time. A short break. A job they couldn't pay you enough to do at 775-5559. Let's do this right now. Let's catch up with Mark Ewens. You've got a harvest forecast, KNOX.
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7: Good morning. This is your 1310 KNOX Monday harvest weather forecast for the East Grand Forks District of American Crystal Sugar. Rain is likely today with showers then Friday through next weekend. Over the course of the next 7 days, look for between 3/4 inch to an inch of rain. High temperatures today will be around 60 degrees, then in the mid-60s to lower 70s through the weekend, cooling a little bit next week. Over the course of the next 7 days, expect around 1.2 inches of evapotranspiration with lower atmospheric inversion potential moderate to high during the morning hours, breaking by

0: Emergency Commission's revised agenda for the meeting, which will happen in Bismarck at the state capitol. A public comment session about police officers using body cameras will be held tonight at 6 o'clock in the Fergus Falls City Council chambers. The city of Fergus Falls will be providing all sworn police officers with body-worn cameras. Police Chief Justin Paul says the cameras have been used as a valuable tool and that they've successfully recorded public interactions. The Minnesota DNR's annual roadside survey shows that pheasant numbers are up nearly 20% from last year. The statewide pheasant season opens on October 10th. For KNOX News, I'm Alex Carminati.
1: Thank you, Alex. Another update from Alex Hedgerway. We'll catch up with him in about 6 minutes. Right now, Mark Ewens, when's the arrival of some rain? Our listening area is certainly getting it right now, or some of it, some showers.
2: Well, it is getting pretty close.
1: Yeah.
2: And so let's take a look here. I'm just calling up the latest radar imagery to see where the leading edge of the rain is. So if you draw a line from roughly Crary around Devil's Lake to Big Bend City, the Binford-Annetta area, and then on towards Hope, the Big Bend City.
1: Right.
2: And then arcing down towards Fargo, it's racing northeastward about 35, 40 miles per hour.
1: All right.
2: So I'd say probably 2 hours at the most before it gets here. It's getting close. And there is some lightning there. Southwest to Glenfield, Kensel's got some lightning. Hannaford, some thunderstorms down there. So there will be some cracks of thunder as this stuff comes in. Mostly light rain, some moderate rain in spots. But it's just going to be ending up a damp day across parts of the area.
1: Kensel. I've been there. Been to Kensel. Yeah. I have a really good college friend that went to. That's his hometown, Kensel. Yeah. All right. And Pingree Buchanan, I think, too, right? Is all part of that? Yeah, that whole thing. All right. Let's jump into our five-day forecast. Yeah, and it's so about 2 hours is what you're saying is when we'll get the first little bit of drop of rain. All right.
2: Right. That's what it looks like. A little clap of thunder, too. So, yeah, for the course of the day today, some showers and storms are likely. Looking for only about 62 because of the cloud cover, but those southeasterly winds will keep picking up, and they'll get up to around 40 miles an hour at times during the afternoon. Partial clearing tonight as the system pulls away, a low of about 50 degrees, and wind swinging around the west at 35. Variable amounts of sunshine on Tuesday, breezy still with a warmer 67. A late-day shower on Wednesday with another little wave coming out of the northwest, 68. Thursday, dry weather, 73. We end the week with a few more showers on Friday and 75. Up to 3/4 of an inch of rain in spots is certainly possible. I know you like looking at one of our favorite websites, the North Dakota Agriculture Weather Network. And down there along the border region, there's already been an inch or so in some spots right along the North-South Dakota border, south of Jamestown and Bismarck. Everybody else typically about a quarter inch or less so far this morning.
1: Highway 281 corridor down there, huh? So
2: there you go.
1: And in the cold spot in the state, it's us. I mean, our neighborhood. Crystal, you're popping in at 42, 45 in St. Thomas, 44 in Adams, but a 46 around us, Emerado by morning.
2: Yeah.
1: They're at 46. Yeah. So there you go. Thank you, sir, and we'll catch up a little bit later on, okay?
2: That's the plan.
1: All right. Mark Ewens, staff meteorologist here on News Radio 1310 KNOX. It's kind of a programming note. Next week, next Tuesday, Monday and Tuesday, I'll be gone. We've got a corporate thing we got to go to, and that's in Minnesota, in the Twin Cities area. So he'll be filling in for me, and we'll have different lineups throughout the day. Ryan will be gone, JT. I mean, so Alex will be here. But, yeah, that's just something we do every year. We get together. And we eat free food. It's wonderful. 7:27 the time. Texts are saying president. Oh, a job that they couldn't pay you enough to do. Yeah, that's a tough gig. Right? You could do the greatest stuff, and then if it doesn't, the party opposing you has to. I mean, it's like they're obligated almost. They can't give you any praise for anything. That's just the way it is. We're so politically divided in this country. God forbid someone that's not in your political party gets credit for doing something that that is good for the country. God forbid. That is, and I would not want that job. That's a tough gig. It really is. A job they couldn't pay you enough to do, what would that be? 775-5559. Texter kind of saying that he would not go back to the coal mines. He's worked that job before. I worked at Black Thunder in Wyoming. You can YouTube it. Our pits were 600 to 1,000 feet deep. Once you get about 100 feet in the earth, it turns into an ocean. Lots of water.

0: there's just so much involved. It's hard to describe. Yeah, I don't understand. I don't understand. You're right. Water management's huge with tunnels. And then cave-ins and, oh, God. Texture saying, I would not want to work in a slaughterhouse in addition to killing all those animals, withdrawal all the time with the smell of blood. Well, I mean, I think it turns into, you've been on a farm with livestock where it's pretty pungent when you get there, but after a while you don't smell it. And that is true. That is very true. I wouldn't want to, texture saying work for a farmer. Couldn't pay me enough to work for a farmer. I wouldn't want to go back to cleaning porta potties. They just open the door. Unless you own that business, you open the door, you just spray that bad boy out. You got to empty it. You got to do the thing. I understand. But those jobs are vital, and they are done. But I understand. Yeah, that's not a job you'd want. Maybe you wouldn't want a job that they couldn't pay you enough to do at 775-5559. We'll take a short break. Another update in the newsroom is headed your way. With Alex, KNOX.
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3: A 25-year-old Fergus Falls man faces two charges in connection with a fatal head-on crash that happened on I-59, killing a Pelican Rapids woman. The crash happened in Earnhardt, and a witness described seeing the man's vehicle weaving before the crash. Jacob Thatcher was charged in Ottertail County District Court and is currently in custody. Each charge he faces carries a maximum sentence of 10 years in prison, as well as a possible $20,000 fine. Thatcher apparently told investigators he was going at least 75 miles per hour in a 60-mile-per-hour zone. He also admitted to drinking alcohol and using THC. A 35-year-old Minot man was arrested last Thursday for driving under the influence. Michael Boger is accused of crashing his car into an apartment building. Minot police responded to a report of an SUV crashing into the building's communal laundry room. There were no injuries, but the building has major damage and no one was displaced from the crash. Changes to the SNAP program in North Dakota will officially take effect on November 1st. Planned changes were supposed to start September 1st, but North Dakota Health and Human Services says state leaders wanted to talk more about the changes before making them official. The changes will ban those who have SNAP benefits from purchasing items like sugary drinks and candy. A full list of changes can be found on the state's Health and Human Services website. For KNOX News, I'm Alex Carminati.
0: Thank you, Alex. Another update from Alex. It's 7:42 with News on the Twos. Good morning. All right, today, 62, some showers, about 2 hours from now. Partial clearing tonight, 50. And by the way, today we'll have a south wind up to 40 miles an hour as well. So cool, wet, and breezy is what we have. And then Tuesday, varied sunshine, breezy tomorrow, a little warmer, 67. Wednesday, a late day shower, 68. Thursday, dry, 73. And then Friday, a few showers and 75. So some nice days. I mean, I'm liking these temperatures. Up to three quarters in rain in spots. And right now, our current temp, we're at 50. It's overcast, southeast wind at 12, humidity 71%. So not bad at all. A nice crisp morning, actually. But we do have some rain coming, and that wind will pick up, too. 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That's a good one. Especially now, right? I mean, the last 5-7 years, the old defund the police chant. Are you kidding me? I mean, I saw the numbers regarding Minneapolis the other day about how many police officers they had prior to George Floyd and then after. I think they had like 888 police officers prior, and now they're down to, I want to say 395 or something like that, with some of them still in training. So they've lost over half of their staff, half of their police officers there, because they just, the rhetoric's been awful. It's just been awful. And look what's happening to the Twin Cities area. And they have a lot of crime going on. People say, oh, they always had crime. Yeah, they did, but not like this. It seems to be more violent and more frequent. Being a police officer, you make an arrest just to have the courts let them off with a slap on the wrist because they ratted someone out or cut a deal. Plus, you can't arrest all of them, right? That's a rough one. Yeah, that is. That would be a disheartening gig. It's not like that here, you know, in some of the smaller communities throughout the United States, but some of the larger cities, it certainly is that way. Well, they arrest somebody. I mean, we've heard of late, you see these people that get charged with murder or what have you, and it's like, oh, they had 33 prior counts. And they're all related. They got let out. I'm like, why is that person out? I don't understand that. I don't get it. Not even for a second. I don't get it. Okay. All right, Helen. We'll do that. Tell Alex that Earhart is produced Earhart. I know this because that's my hometown, by the way. This is Helen. Okay. All right. I'll tell him. Mortician. Yeah, that'd be a tough job. That'd be a tough one. School for it. A job they couldn't pay you enough to do. Yeah, that's a rough one. People do it, though. And thank you for that. It's in Marshall and Polk County. I don't know what the... all right. So that takes place... Okay, so you're talking about the police officers arresting people and then them getting let out and cutting deals, what have you, with attorneys and DAs. It's happening in Marshall and Polk County. Well, I think it probably happens a little bit everywhere, right? There's always a plea deal. It seems to. You clear the courts, right? They're busy. There's that excuse, too. 7:35 the time, News Radio, 1310 KNOX. A job they couldn't pay you enough to do. What would that be? You can answer that.
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0: 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All I wanna do when I wake up in the Toto. See your eyes. Rosanna, make your picks, Rosanna. Pro Football Pick'ems. I'm all right. I'm happy with my my results. 11 right so far. We've got the game tonight, pending game tonight. I took KC. I think they went out and got a running game, which they needed sorely. I don't know if they improved the offensive line. I don't really follow them all that close, but I do like Mahomes a lot. I do. I think he's really, really quite good. They take on Denver, no slouch. So I've got KC. RC's got, he's going with Denver in that game. JT's going with the same one I am, Kansas City. So And we're all with 11 wins. And I'm happy for that because I've had years in the past where I've gotten 3 wins in the first couple weeks or something like that because you don't know how these teams are going to be. So, and you can do the things. You can go, you can check the odds makers, which are, they're right. But you get a couple close games. You're seeing like a +3. You know, somebody's getting favored by 3 points. That's kind of, I don't want to say it's a toss-up, but it kind of is. So there's some tough games. And you can't account for turnovers, you know, interceptions, fumbles, all that stuff, stupid penalties, injuries, all that. You get a key player out and you're not, I don't want to say you're sunk, but you're in a bad way. Also, we still have this going on. We've got our tailgate showdown brought to you by Hugo's Family Marketplace. And what's your favorite tailgate food? I said a burger, but what we're looking to do, we're building a 32-item bracket for the best tailgate eats and drinks. And they'll be separated, the brackets will, you know, like we do that a lot. We need your help. Nominate your favorite game day food or drink. Meats, sides, sweets, and then beverages. What would that be? That's 775-5559. I think the peak food for tailgating, I think it's got to be ribs and brisket. Probably brisket more so because it takes, what, 70 hours to do a brisket properly? The videos I've seen, it's about 70. Is that right? 70 hours. It's insane. It's insane. There's no quick brisket recipe. You know, I want an hour. But it's 6 on the smoker, if not more, and then you got to let it rest. Oh, what a pain. Who did that to begin with? It is good. Ribs are great, too. And they're kind of, you can make them a little bit quicker than you can, I think, a brisket. Quite a bit quicker, actually. You can throw them in the crock pot. That's a very Midwest thing to do. 7:40 the time. KNOX. Answer this question. A job they couldn't pay you enough to do. Texter saying a weatherman. You're wrong 80% of the time, and it's always your fault. I don't know about 80% of the time. Working in radio the years I have, we always do forecasts. Weather is always a component to it. It's gotten so much better in the last 30 years. So much. With the Doppler and the modeling that they use, they're pretty good. The forecasts are pretty good. Every now and again, you'll get a miss as far as where the storm's going to land. So if you're saying, oh, we'll get about 3 inches of whatever precipitation it is, and you only get 1.5, whatever that would be. Sometimes those storms will miss you a little bit. And that's the only complaint I have. But for the most part, they're pretty much spot on. Temperature stuff, they're pretty much in that neighborhood, that ballpark. That's all we're looking to do is get in the ballpark. 741 KNOX.
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3: With your news on the twos, I'm Alex Carminati. Changes to the SNAP program in North Dakota will officially take effect November 1st. Planned changes were supposed to start September 1st, but North Dakota Health and Human Services says that state leaders wanted to talk more about the changes before making them official. The changes will ban those who have SNAP benefits from purchasing items like sugary drinks and candy. A North Dakota Highway Patrol trooper arrested an 18-year-old driver from Winnipeg on Saturday, who was going 119 miles per hour on I-29 south of Grand Forks. Idrissa Boima was arrested near mile marker 129 on a Class B misdemeanor charge for reckless driving. He was also cited for marijuana possession, as well as for a $215 fine for speeding, and was issued 15 points on his license. The U.S. Department of Health and Human Services is awarding the University of North Dakota a grant of $408,000. The funding will be given through the National Institute of General Medical Sciences, and the money will be used for biomedical research and research training. For KNOX News, I'm Alex Carminati.
0: Thank you, Alex. Another update from Alex heads your way in 9 minutes at 7:52 with news on the twos. Coming up in the 7 o'clock hour, we're going to talk to Josh Nesdahl. We're going to chat with him. And he's at Nelson Auto here in town. He's a sales manager there. So we'll chat with him about some of the specials they've got going on in September. And I saw an ad on TV, and he probably knows about these. I think they had, like, it was during the football game. Some of the Ram trucks, I think, are themed NFL. I think. So we'll ask him about that. We'll see what's going on there. But that's not uncommon for Dodge or Ram trucks over the years. They've done themed vehicles before. They've had some fun. Like in the 70s, they made a purple. They made a Viking truck, for goodness sakes, back in the day. So they're not. That's not out of their realm. They'll do that. They'll keep it interesting in that way. 7:44 the time. I'll take a short break. As a matter of fact, we're not going to do that right now. What we're going to do is we're going to chat with Scott Schuster. And Scott, I saw something on Instagram the other day. I don't know how or why it got up in my feed, but I have to ask you about it. Mm-hmm. Have you heard and have you ever sold a Big Bud tractor?
12: I've never sold one, but I've heard of them. I remember when they were new. They were the huge tractor of the day.
0: Yes.
12: Unbelievable.
0: Yeah.
12: There were a few in the area. I know northwest Minnesota, there was a few up in that country, I remember, and they stood out bright white in color. If
0: yeah.
12: you saw one from a distance, you knew it was a Big Bud.
0: And enormous.
12: Yes.
0: Approaching 1,000 horsepower, and this was in the 70s and 80s. They're not still making them, are they?
12: I don't believe so. There was something a few years ago that I think there was something made, but I don't think they're made anymore. They were, especially for their day, they were huge.
0: Yeah, and out of, Haver, Montana is where they were made. And to me, the big tractors like the Steigers, these big buds are way bigger. bigger. It's like, I didn't even know they existed. And I knew you would. And certainly you have. But you might not have the big bud, but you've got something to do the job, don't you? What do you got going on? Anything you want to highlight?
12: Nothing that large, but we do have some tractors coming up. We got a 2014 Versatile 260 mechanical front-wheel drive tractor. 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And we've got a Sunflower 4511 9-shank disc ripper. And also for, skid steers are always in demand. And we got four John Deere 333G track skid steer loaders coming up. Also two Torque 11-yard bowl scrapers, and that fall of the year, a lot of ditching is going on, so we got two 11-yard scrapers to help you out with that. And also a Volvo L90G wheel loader. 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
0: Have you ever sold a Lamborghini tractor?
12: No, I've seen one, I believe.
0: Okay.
12: But there's none in this area.
0: None.
12: No dealers, of course, and so forth. So very, very rare in our part of the country.
0: Synonymous, of course, with the performance car, but that their start was a tractor. That's how they started.
12: That's right. I remember that.
0: And they're super fast and high performance tractors. I think they can all do wheelies. So, all right. How do people get a hold of you, Scott?
12: Hey, give me a call at 701-740-2090. Have a great week, everyone.
0: Thank you, sir. 7:47 is the time. Yeah, I saw that. And I was like, I wrote it down. I'm like, I got to ask Scott about that. Yeah, Big Bud tractors. Google it if you have time. They're enormous. And then do the images thing, and you'll see, farmers. You presume a guy's like 6 foot tall standing next to it. And he just looks like the tires are... They're 8 feet. This is a factory tractor. Its tires are 8 feet tall. The tractor itself, the structure of it, the top of the cab is, I think, over 14 feet. It's insane. It's enormous. 7:47 KNOX.
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0: National Football League, first regular season weekend. The Vikings didn't look good early. They were down. They didn't look sharp. They looked sloppy. Couldn't protect anybody. Couldn't get open. Couldn't run. Couldn't do anything. And then Kyler Murray, third, 11th play from scrimmage, gets a concussion, gets hit. But the Vikings, with Carson Wentz, they beat the Green Bay Packers 39-22. A 22-point fourth quarter for the Vikings. Things went really well for them. In the second half, they certainly did. Next up for the Vikings, they take on the Bears. The Bears were 59-37 winners over the Panthers. Detroit over New Orleans, closer game than I would expect. In overtime, 31-30. Maybe Detroit's not back. I mean, New Orleans lost a lot. They got a different quarterback. I believe they've got a different quarterback. I'm not expert on all these teams, but maybe they're a little bit better than we think. 31-30 overtime. UND football, nice win for them on the road in Oregon. They beat Portland State 47-23. The Portland State, they're the Vikings. Weird logo on their helmet. And it's not the Viking, Minnesota Viking one. It's an odd, kind of odd logo they have on their helmet. Up next, they take on Nebraska. The Cornhuskers, they'll play that game in Lincoln. NDSU, 38-32 win over Air Force. Next opponent, they take on Sacramento State. And the Twins, Byron Buxton, to undergo season-ending hip surgery. A 9-2 loss to Cleveland. Twins and Yankees, three-game series begins tonight. The Twins are 70-79, 13 games remaining, and that's a look at sports. 7:51 the time, News Radio, 1310 KNOX. Also, Elena Wickman. We will chat with Elena Wickman coming up with the Northlands Rescue Mission. That's going to happen in the 8 o'clock hour. Second half, a portion of that 8 o'clock hour. We'll chat with her, see what's going on there. 7:52 is the time. Newsroom right now. It's News on the Twos. Here is Alex Carminati, KNOX.
3: With your News on the Twos, I'm Alex Carminati. The North Dakota Emergency Commission will consider a request for $6 million in disaster-related funding at its meeting on Wednesday, September 23rd. The North Dakota Office of the Adjutant General's Department of Emergency Services is seeking an increase in federal funds for the disaster cost lines and disaster relief funds. The request is one of five items on the Emergency Commission's revised agenda for the meeting, which will happen in Bismarck at the state capitol. A public comment session about police officers using body cameras will be held tonight at 6 o'clock in the Fergus Falls City Council Chambers. The City of Fergus Falls will be providing all sworn police officers with body-worn cameras. Police Chief Justin Paul says the cameras have been used as a valuable tool and that they've successfully recorded public interactions. The Minnesota DNR's annual roadside survey shows that pheasant numbers are up nearly 20% from last year. The statewide pheasant season opens on October 10th. For KNOX News, I'm Alex Carminati.
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26: Are going to start keeping an eye on harvest activity. You're listening to the American Ag Network. Good morning. I'm Susan Littlefield. Of course, we are looking at the fact that wheat prices fell as the USDA's data on Friday signaled optimism for global production in 26. Crude oil reached $1.08 per barrel early this morning after Saudi Arabia shut down a pipeline that's wiling instability to the Middle East oil supply. Today, USDA will release its weekly export inspections report that'll come out at 10 o'clock this morning, as well as a series of follow-ups to last Friday's WASDE report. Now, the U.S. dollar hit an 11-day high early this morning amid expectations a Federal Reserve interest rate hike come Wednesday. On China's Dalian exchange, November corn is down 1.06%. November soybeans are down 1.27%. January soybean meal is down 1.11%. And the November Malaysian palm oil is up 0.81%. This is the American Ag Network.
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6: Let's take a look at those overnight trade numbers. December corn down 1.5, 528 and 3/4. March 544 and a quarter, down 1 1/4. November beans 1295, down 1.5. And January 1310.5, down 1.5. Soybean meal October 344.90, down 190. The December at 350.90, down 190. Oil October 69.29, up 10. December 69.74, up 6. Chicago wheat December 728.5, up 3 1/4. March 745, up 3 3/4. Kansas City December 797, that's down 1.5. And March is at 811.25, down 3/4. What we see in Minneapolis, well, December 745 is a steady market as March is up 1 at 764. 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
0: 50 our temperature on our way to a high of 62 degrees.
8: ABC News, I'm Sherry Preston. Some of the biggest names in AI raising new alarms about potential threats and saying it may be time to slow development. Here's ABC's Elizabeth Schulze.
9: Anthropic and OpenAI say they will put in place third-party monitors to evaluate the safety of their platforms. Anthropic is also calling for legislation that would force the companies to be more transparent, but they are not saying that they will stop releasing new AI models, and Anthropic is still on track to go public as soon as next month in what is expected to be the biggest IPO ever.
8: Oil prices topping $108 a barrel this morning for Brent crude before pulling back a bit. The run-up in prices after an attack on a Saudi oil pipeline and Houthi rebels seizing more Red Sea islands. President Trump's executive order limiting mail-in ballots frozen by a second federal judge. Amazon now says it is suspending its deal with 21 Air, the company that was operating an Amazon cargo jet that slid off the runway at Miami's airport, killing 5. This is ABC News. Another alleged abuse of data from automated license plate readers. One cop has been fired and an investigation is underway, says ABC's Jim Ryan.
10: The police chief in San Jose, California, acknowledges that one of his officers accessed the city's Flock data, then handed off information about a vehicle's location to his cousin, who's a suspect in a domestic violence case. Legal analyst Stephen Clark.
11: Because the officer technically had authorization to go into the database, even though he misused it, he did not commit a crime.
10: Police chief has fired the officer, but Clark says he can't charge him criminally.
11: They're going to have to tighten this law up.
10: Jim Ryan, ABC News.
8: Celine Dion returning to the stage for her first full concert in 6 years, telling the audience in Paris,
27: I am everything I am because you loved me.
8: Dion had to stop performing as she battled the rare neurological condition known as stiff person syndrome. I'm Sherry Preston, ABC News.
7: From the Berkshire Hathaway Home Services Family Realty Newsroom, this is KNOX News with Alex Carminati.
3: The Grand Forks City Council approved its preliminary draft for its 2027 budget last Tuesday. The budget will total $249 million and it will include a 5% salary plan increase. It will also include 15% increases in health insurance costs and mill levies that will be at 91.84. Community service grant funds will not be in the 2027 budget, but Mayor Brandon Bochensky says they could be added in later on. The council voted unanimously to approve the budget as presented. A North Dakota Highway Patrol trooper arrested an 18-year-old driver from Winnipeg on Saturday who was going 119 miles per hour on I-29 south of Grand Forks. Idrissa Boema was arrested near mile marker 129 on a Class B misdemeanor charge for reckless driving. He was also cited for marijuana possession, as well as a $215 fine for speeding, and was issued 15 points on his license. The U.S. Department of Health and Human Services is awarding the University of North Dakota a grant of $408,000. The funding will be given through the National Institute of General Medical Sciences, and the money will be used for biomedical research and research training. For more news anytime, go online to KNOXradio.com or download the KNOX app. You can do so by clicking on the local news page. This news update's brought to you by Radium. For KNOX News, I'm Alex Carminati.
0: So, Alex, you're not, like, too emotional about the Green Bay loss, right?
3: No, I'm not. I mean, I'll admit I'm frustrated. I think it's honestly ridiculous how they blew that game. Yeah. I will also say that some of those penalty calls were some of the softest calls you'll find, especially when the Vikings were moving down the field to eventually pull ahead. But you know what? It is what it is. That's life, as Frank Sinatra once said. So you kind of just swallow the pill and move on. The Packers had a great start. It was really exciting to see how they began the game. I mean, Kyler Murray's first throw as a Viking was a pick.
0: He got knocked out
3: of the game. Hopefully he's okay.
0: Yeah.
3: Carson Wentz played great. And look, I mean, obviously I don't like the Vikings, but I do like Carson Wentz. And I have a lot of respect for Carson Wentz. And it's a shame what happened to him with that torn ACL, because if he never got hurt like that, he could have been something so much different.
0: Yeah, but he got hurt early his first season.
3: Yeah, second or third.
0: Okay.
3: But the thing is, like, even though he suffered that injury, he still won the MVP that year. And if he was healthy, I still think Philadelphia wins it all that year, whether it was him or Nick Foles.
0: Yeah.
3: But,
0: yeah.
3: I mean, for him to come in there, to take over, to get Justin Jefferson involved, and to have such a big offensive day. Look, I mean, the Vikings won fair and square. The Packers folded like a cheap suit, don't get me wrong, but it's something where, you know, the Vikings were the better team and the fourth quarter made the difference, and the Packers just floundered, and it was really frustrating. And, you know, I told you this last week, and obviously folks don't know this, but I've been saying this for years. I'm not a fan of Matt LaFleur. I'm not.
0: I heard that yesterday through Instagram. People are calling for his job.
3: I've been saying that for years, Brian. I would have fired him 5 years ago.
0: Wow.
3: I'm serious. Wow. I say that because if you go back to 2020, 2021, when they were playing Brady and the Buccaneers in that NFC title game, yeah. Packers were one seed. They were supposed to, you know, again, you know, make a run again. They blew it. And LaFleur's play calling is painful. It is painful.
0: He it seems like he gets up on a team. He does well early. And then there's just very few adjustments, or he pulls it in a little bit. He tends to get a little conservative from time to time.
3: Well, he gets conservative from time to time, but the problem is that his play calling is all over the place, and when it really matters, when you need to make, you know, a smart decision, whether you want to be conservative or you need to be conservative, or whether you want to be aggressive or you need to be aggressive, he does the exact opposite, and it costs him the game. And something where, looking back on what happened yesterday, the Packers had that field goal to lead 25-17. Yeah. There was a penalty. They said, you know what, let's go for it on fourth and one. Take the points, because
0: anytime you take points off the board, that's always people are going to criticize that.
3: Well, I mean that, but also the fact that the Packers did not score after that.
0: Yeah,
3: Did not score a single point after that decision. So
0: and that makes it eight.
3: Exactly.
0: And that's two,
3: exactly.
0: Two scores.
3: If you take the points, and let's say Minnesota scores anyway on that following drive, right? They get the 2 points, all that stuff. 25-25, much different game. Yep. Your mindset's much different in a tied game compared to being down, and then you throw a pick the next drive, and then it just completely just snowball. So, no, but honestly, I am not a fan of Matt LaFleur. I've not been a fan of him since the beginning, really. And, I mean, I said this 5 years ago. I've said this 3 years ago. After what happened in Chicago last week, he should be on food stamps right now. But he's not, unfortunately.
0: No, he's not.
3: So it's something where, you know, it's absolutely ridiculous.
0: He never will be. But, you know, it's amazing, though. Penalties are major momentum killers.
3: Oh, they are.
0: They just, and then you see it holdings are the worst. Procedure, offsides, like I see that, and I don't care if it's my team or the other team. I hate stuff like that. It's just, it drives me nuts.
2: And look, I mean,
0: it's just this mental stuff. It's like, you got to know the snap count, and you just key the ball, man. Key the ball.
2: I mean, you and I were talking before about the offensive line and how, you know, how questionable they will be entering the game, and that offensive line needs a lot of work to do.
0: Yeah, but here's the other thing, too. You have that Flores defense, and I know defenses are defense or whatever. His is a little bit different.
2: Oh, sure. They don't
0: blitz.
2: Get me wrong.
0: Did you see the blitz number?
2: Oh, I know.
0: 93.3% of the plays, the snaps that the Green Bay had, there
2: was
0: a blitz
2: going
0: on.
2: Minnesota's got a great defense. I'm not taking that away, and Brian Flores is a remarkable DC. He should be a head coach somewhere.
0: He will
2: really
0: be.
2: Should.
0: He's got that pending suit, you know, but right. They came up in one set, the Vikings did, and they had 8 guys at the line of scrimmage.
2: Wow.
0: Now, again, they're going to drop back in coverage, but which one is? And then, of course, they drop 3, or they drop, yeah, they drop 3, and then they send somebody on a blitz.
2: Yeah.
0: They still got 5 in the box.
2: And no, I mean.
0: And you don't know where it's coming from, and it is confusing after a while. I don't know how you get around that. Some teams tend to, obviously.
2: Right.
0: They figure it out. You just make a play. You just go with what you got and go, he's going to be open.
2: No,
0: And the Vikes will give up some long plays, which they did early. That's
2: right.
0: It looked like Green Bay could do whatever they wanted whenever they wanted.
2: Look,
0: early.
2: I felt great early. I felt really good. Jordan Love looked smooth. Christian Watson was playing great. He had his first 2-touchdown game in a number of years. And
0: NDSU
2: he
0: guy.
2: Played really. Yes, that's right. He played great. Look, this team looked good throughout the first 3 quarters.
0: Yeah.
2: For the last 5-6 games, whatever it's been since last year, ever since Micah Parsons got hurt, the fourth quarter has been their kryptonite. They've not won a game since Micah Parsons got hurt last year. And, you know, when you go back to that playoff loss to Chicago last season, I mean, they're up early, they start strong, they're up by double digits, and then they're up by 15 points or whatever. They give them a boatload of unanswered points, don't score since, and they blow that game. And again, a lot of it is on Matt LaFleur and his play calling. And seriously, after last season, I would have kicked him to the can. Oh. But for whatever reason, oh, let's keep Matt LaFleur because he wins a bunch of games in the regular season. Okay, that's great, don't get me wrong, but you can win all the games you want in the regular season. If you don't get me to a Super Bowl, if you don't win me important playoff games, you should not be the coach. I don't care who you are.
0: And that is how fans should be. I think sometimes Minnesota gets a little bit nicey-nice in some markets they do. Minnesota's certainly one of them.
2: Well, the thing is, yeah. I know it's Wisconsin, it's Green Bay, but you're talking to a guy from New York.
0: I know, that's
2: so
0: different.
2: So I'm bringing that New York perspective here.
0: And I will say that with New York fans, when they don't like something, they're vocal about it.
2: Trust me, they are.
0: We've got some Yankee fans in this building, and I've got a good friend that's a Yankee fan, and I was talking to them, like, you're Yankees, they always do it, and they have complaints too. They don't like Boone. They don't like Cashman. They don't think I get rid of everybody.
2: Well,
0: they got to get
2: that too. I don't understand how Aaron Boone and Brian Cashman still have jobs. I really do not. And I'm not a Yankees fan by any means. I'm not at all. But I mean, the fact that Boone and Cashman are still employed by that organization, it's really mind-boggling. And Boone is no, you know, sharp tool.
0: You know what I like about the Yankees though. And I used to kind of just always hate them, but they always try. They're spending money.
2: Oh, sure.
0: Right?
2: Yeah.
0: They've got a good farm system.
2: They've got so much money, they can waste half of it, and they would still come out with a massive bonus.
0: Yeah. You're right about that. Hey, I'll let you go, and we'll hear you again at 8:30, right?
2: Sounds good. Go, right. Pack, go.
0: 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All right. Football. I wish people were more like me when it comes to just their neutrality. I'm a Viking fan, but I can. Their losses don't bother me for more than maybe an hour, and then I'm done with it. It used to be longer than that, but I just had to do something. I'm like, no, I can't have that thing following me around. So I can almost watch the Vikings from a neutral standpoint, even though I want them to win. But I mean, if they don't do the things to win, then I kind of get it. I'm like, well, it's football. You can't turn the ball over that much. You can't have that many penalties, and you have to convert third downs, and you got to score in the red zone. That kind of, you know, you can rationalize it if they don't play well. 62 today, storms. Wind will pick up. It's kind of doing that right now as I'm seeing some of the leaves rustle in those trees. Southeast winds at 40 tonight, cooling to 50. Tuesday, varied sun, bit breezy, 67. Wednesday, 68. Thursday and Friday, a few showers those days and 70s. So we're working back up to that. But right now, we are at 50 degrees overcast. And Preach it, Alex. Another Packer fan sounding off there. Yeah. All right. We'll take a break. Josh Nesdahl with Nelson Otto. We'll chat with him coming up. 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
0: 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Waiting a phone call from Josh Nesdahl. He was calling earlier, but I was chatting with Alex. So I apologize for that, but great to have you on. Josh Nesdahl, Nelson Otto, CDJR, Chrysler, Dodge, Jeep, Ram. Also have a Ford store there, too. We'll chat with him here in a little bit. I think we missed him last week. 53 our temperature right now. That weather, so we've got it in the neighborhood. Certainly some rain in the listening neighborhood, listening area right now. It's moving in. Mark said it's moving in about 35 miles an hour. Headed our direction. Yeah, we're not going to get out. We can't move. We can't get out of the way of this. It's a pretty big system. Actually, it is the entire height from north to south of the state of North Dakota, if you were to pull it out of those other states. But it's a pretty big system rolling through the area right now. Fargo should get maybe the heavier rain, I would think. But we're certainly going to get some of that as well. The question this morning, and some good answers to a job that they just couldn't pay you enough to do. Police officer came up, that one. Fisherman. If you've ever watched those like Deadliest Catch type shows, they work, man. That's hard work and it's risky. That is a, there's a one time in my life I was near that.
4: And I probably could have done that when I was a younger man, but that's a young man game there. That's hard on your body. That is. And people do perish doing it. Logging, another hard one. Coal mining, another one. Texter saying that has worked in a coal mine in Wyoming. See, I don't think of Wyoming as a coal mine. I mean, maybe the dragline type thing that we have, but like not going down, right? Like that's West Virginia to me. Parts of Pennsylvania. That's what that is. I didn't realize Wyoming had those in-ground type mines. I thought they just had the drag lines like we do. Like it's like surface coal, and they just drag the thing, you know, they just do the thing. Hopefully we'll catch up with Josh if he would like to call. 817 is our time, 775-5559. I did see this, and I just rolled my eyes. So last week, just... I mean, everybody's being discriminated against these days. Last week, Apple announced the foldable iPhone Duo. I finally saw an image of it. And there's already accusations that it discriminates. And not against people that don't have the $2,000 to spend on a phone. That's what they're charging for it. And I think it even goes up from there. The phone won't exactly hit stores until next month, but early reviews say it's a breeze to unfold and hold for right-handers. Right-handers. But the left-handed people, I'm sorry, it's awkward and cumbersome. Apple described the closed Duo as compact and comfortable to hold, and essential controls move to the side so they're easy to reach. But lefties who want to hold the phone in their dominant hand say it's not easy for them. Yeah, it's possible that Apple could have a left-handed mode. But one commenter said it's more than software because there's hardware, there's buttons, right? Left-handers, by the way, make up around 10% of the population. So this could be a major oversight. If it does make the phone unusable for some folks, I think discriminate is pretty hard word on that. It's an oversight is what it is. And if it is cumbersome, it's a first world problem, right? I mean, it's not, there's bigger problems in the world than that. Trust me, but they're going to get their chops busted on that a little bit. But there's already a folding phone out there available. So they're running out of options. I mean, every year it's a new phone from iPhone, within a year sometimes. And there's people that race and get the new gizmos. I get that. I'm not that person. I'm not a technology chaser at all. 8:20 the time. Again, we do have some weather headed our way. That wind will pick up to 40 miles an hour, and we'll get some rain in the region. It's 8:20 KNOX.
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4: 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Question this morning. A job they couldn't pay you enough to do. Some good answers there. Viking game yesterday. I'd like to say that I...

0: Justin Jefferson in the end zone touchdown there. But I mean, it was fast and furious for the Minnesota Vikings. 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Josh?
1: Nope, it's not Josh.
0: Oh, it's not Josh. All right. I was waiting for Josh to call, but go ahead. Yeah. What do you got?
1: Well, you know, this is crazy how expensive iPhones are getting. $2,000 for a cell phone. I just bought the most expensive phone I've ever bought in my entire life, actually, this weekend. It was the Motorola Razr, and I think I paid just shy of $400 for it. And that's a lot for a phone, I think. But it's an interesting piece of technology. Yeah. It's a flip phone, and it's interesting. That little extra screen as you flip it, that's cool. You don't have to have your big phone out. You just bring out this little cube, and then if you want to look at the screen more, you just flip it open. I think it's quite the machine.
0: Yeah, and the phones now are enormous. Right, I mean they're cumbersome, to be honest with you. With that flip phone, the Razr that you have, that was very popular in the 2000s, early 2000s. I mean, you see it in TV a lot. It was really kind of cool. A lot of people had it, and is it very similar in style to that? Because I haven't even actually seen a new one.
1: It's really, when it's flipped out, it just looks like a regular smartphone, but then you flip it back and it's half the size of a normal smartphone. So it's better to fits in pockets easier. And if you just want to pull it out quick, check the time, you just see that small display screen as it's folded, and you can access apps through that screen. You can actually, I actually was able to watch Hulu on that little screen. So I was watching Family Guy the other night.
0: Very nice. I see. It turns into that little square. That's cool. Yeah, they've gotten just too big, and they're too much part of our lives, to be honest with you, right?
1: Yeah, totally. I mean, agree. I try to leave mine in the truck if I can. I'm an addict just like everybody else with it.
0: I think, and I've seen the prices on these, the Duo, anywhere from the high ones to 2,000 up to like 3,900, depending maybe on the options and or memory or something like that. But I'm just like, please, come on, enough already, people. You can get a good car for that.
1: Exactly. First car I paid $1,300 for. How about you?
0: Yeah, that's about it. Well, I think I had $400 for mine. The thing about the Motorola Razr was that they were the thinnest phones out there. The new Motorola is not. The Razr, it's not as thin as it was. But, I mean, that's the thing. There was a trend to get small. Thank you for that. There was a trend to get small with phones, and then it took a turn. And it's like, bigger. We're going with it. We're going to embrace it. And they certainly have the last several years. They're kind of cumbersome. I kind of wish we could go back. I wish kids today, I wish they had the upbringing we did. You know, if you're in your 50s, you know, you didn't have the cell phones. You were living your life without them. And it worked out okay. Everything's fine. You were doing activities. You were riding your bike. You're doing whatever. Screwing around, doing what kids do. And they kind of don't have that. They get a little bit caught up in the, as adults do too. All of us are victim to this. Not victim, but I don't like to do the victim thing, but we're subject to it. They figured us out. They're quite good at getting us to waste time. And Texter saying they ordered one of these. Oh, you sent me a link. I'm not going to click on that link, but because sometimes it just takes me to a dead end. But yeah, there's a lot of options out there. And the other day, it was last week, I did forget my phone at home. Right away, it's panic. This happens maybe 4, 5, 6 times a year. I'll forget it at home, whatever. And first hour or so, you're like, oh, it's a panic situation. And then after that, you feel free. You're not always checking the Instagram and the weather. You don't always need to do that. I just did the weather. I don't need to check that. But there I am. Habit. My first cell phone text you're saying was the brick bag. Yeah, they worked. The old school one. Oh, we've come a long way, baby. We certainly have. And I love, if you watch like a 70s TV show, I love how they would have a character in that. Like, say it's a crime show. The bad guy, you know, the bad rich guy. He's in his car. He's got a chauffeur and he's got a phone in the car. And it looks like a phone you'd have in the house. But so they didn't really branch off a whole lot. Could you imagine if kids had to go back to bag phones? Yeah, they wouldn't. You have early onset dementia. I might. And I have here at work and at home on the door as I'm leaving,

0: phone, wallet, keys. It's a reminder. And I still forget the phone from time to time. It'll just happen. 8:29 is the time. We'll take a short break, and we'll get the newsroom here with Alex Carminati. That is coming up, KNOX.
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5: The North Dakota Supreme Court has rejected the motion for a mistrial in a case where a Grand Forks man was convicted of manslaughter. The court also says that Grand Forks County District Court did not abuse its discretion when it denied the man a mistrial. Donald Barlett was sentenced to 10 years in prison last December for recklessly causing Tony Keel's death. Barlett was accused of beating him to death in 2024 when they got into a fight in Keel's Grand Forks apartment. Barlett says he acted in self-defense when Keel came towards him with a knife. Barlett was found guilty of Class B felony manslaughter by a jury last year. Minnesota voters will decide on one ballot measure this November, and it will ask if school districts should receive a larger payout from Minnesota's permanent school fund. The fund was created when the state was formed in 1858. This was made as a way of financially supporting school districts through leases, timber harvesting, and by mining on state-owned land. Every public charter and tribal school receives these payments annually. East Grand Forks Public Schools receive $68 per student from the fund, and this would increase to $101, making it a total increase of $63,000. The Minnesota DNR's annual roadside survey shows that pheasant numbers are nearly up 20% from last year. This is an increase from about 75 to 90 birds per 100 miles driven. Brood numbers also went up 39%. The statewide pheasant season starts on October 10th. For KNOX News, I'm Alex Carminati.
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0: Five-day forecast brought to you this morning by Crary Real Estate. Today, some showers, and they'll be rolling in here in a little bit. Storms and a high of 62. Southeast wind at 40 miles an hour. So this rain continues. Now tonight, partial clearing. 50 overnight. West wind changing, the wind will, at 35. Varied sunshine Tuesday, breezy, warmer, 67. Wednesday, a late day shower, 68. So solidly in the 60s through Wednesday, but we warm up a little bit. Thursday, 73. Friday, a few showers, and 75. Dry on Thursday, though. But right now, we're at 52 degrees. 52, got rain in the area. Yeah, certainly well within our listening area right now. So we'll be getting it in Grand Forks proper as well. 8:33 the time. 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Elena Wickman, Northland's Rescue Mission. She will be chatting with us here in a little bit. Last week we had her, we didn't have her on because of the holiday. And the week prior to that, I think we had some folks on. We were talking about writing grants and things like that. And so we'll chat with Elena now. 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
0: 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Elena Wickman with me, Executive Director, Northlands Rescue Mission. And last week, of course, we had the holiday. And then the week prior, you had some other stuff going on. Got that taken care of. That's good. And so we haven't talked in a while. And you got kids that are in school, don't you?
11: Yes. I have three kiddos. I have a middle schooler, sixth grader, then a fifth grader, and a second grader. So super busy.
0: Man, oh, man. And activities and all that, they get in on all that?
11: Yes. Yeah. Like just last week we had, you know, the potato bowl, and it rained out. And my daughter is in cheer, so she was supposed to be in the parade, and they got pretty much drowned out. Yeah. So they didn't walk, but it was still fun. We still went.
0: Yeah. You got to do, right? That's where those sayings come. Don't rain on my parade. That's where that is. That's born out of it. But a couple weeks ago, I was talking to the folks that you have running your department, where they basically write the grants. Now, I think you do some of that too, don't you, Elena?
11: Yes, I do a little bit of writing, but yeah, my grant writers, they definitely are able to, you know, put that extra pizzazz on everything than what I can, what I write. So they're really, really great that they're able to do that.
0: So is the approach, from what I gather, I think this is a good mental approach to it, where you put the time in. Some of them require X amount of words, whatever, or pages, with certain fonts. I mean, they get pretty specific. Once you do the things that you do and you write the grant, are you this person you can walk away and forget you sent it? And if you get an email back saying you got it, you got it. If you don't, you've completely, it's out of my hands. I don't have any emotional attachment to that. If we get it, great. If we don't, you know, I'm still walking. I'm still working. Not, you know.
11: It's kind of, it kind of depends on the grant. I mean, for us, there is a lot of them that, yeah, we're like, well, it doesn't hurt to try. We always have that mindset. It doesn't hurt to try. We'll either get it or we don't. But there are some that are like, okay, we really, really need this grant. So that's definitely the ones that give me the high anxiety. Like, okay, we really, really, really need this. So they just depends on the grant, I guess.
0: On the phone with me, Elena Wickman, she's the executive director of Northlands Rescue Mission. How many people do you have there now housed?
11: Right now we're at 70, but over the weekend, we don't do check-ins over the weekend. So I think last night we had 12 people in our lobby. Okay. So we'll probably have 12 check-ins today. So we'll be in the 80s.
0: And we haven't talked to you in a while about some of the basic stuff. There's always needs. The air's a little bit cooler, right? So that changes too. I would imagine there's probably a drive or a need a little bit for maybe some winter gear.
11: Yes, we're always accepting winter gear. That's, you know, as soon as it starts getting colder, that goes out the door. Even I'm sure today with the cooler weather, there'll be a lot of people coming, community members that come and say, hey, you know, this is my first winter here, and they think it's already getting cold. And so it's like we get the jackets out the door even today.
0: Yeah, I talked with someone over the weekend. They were already complaining about the coolness. I'm like, whoa. Knows better. He's lived here. He knows. Like, you know better. Don't, it's not even. But again, and you talk about some of the specific things. Yeah, the people got the coats. They have the coats. Every now and again, they may have a thicker kind of insulated boot or shoe or something like that. But some of the other things that people don't tend to bring, but you do need, are their gloves and caps, right? I guess we kind of take that for granted.
11: Yep. We always are taking warm hats, scarves, mittens, gloves. If you have any, we will gladly take them. So they go out the door super fast. As soon as we get them in, they're out the door.
0: Hey, you ever put your winter coat on from last year? And you never know when the last time you wore it was, right? You put your coat in there and maybe there's a receipt or maybe there's a fiver. Maybe you left some cash in there. Has that ever happened to you?
11: Oh, yes. Yeah. And actually, our rescue treasures ladies will check all the pockets when we get jackets in. And we do sometimes I would say on a monthly basis, we get one or two donations.
0: Very nice.
11: Like, oh, there was a $20 bill in there. Okay, thank you.
0: Yes.
11: So, yeah.
0: You got a Hugo's receipt in there, too. Oh, okay.
11: Yeah.
0: So, yeah, that's good. I'm not the only one. Good to know that. It's advice for people that are dropping some, especially clothing off. I mean, if you store something for a while, I think we all notice this. It gets a little gamey. It smells a little stale, right? You might want to wash that real quick and bring it in.
11: Yes.
0: I know you have washers, but just take a step away from them.
11: Yeah, we would really appreciate everything to be washed and clean. We don't, our commercial laundry is washing all the blankets of all the, like our lobby stays and all of our people that have left will wash all the blankets. So we don't have time or the staff to wash clothes and wash the clothes of the new stuff that comes in. So we greatly appreciate if you wash it before you bring it our way.
0: How do you transition people from maybe staying there to then getting an apartment? Do you have those kind of, you have those resources there at Northlands Rescue Mission? Do you help with that transition in the paperwork and maybe even housing component too?
11: Yes. And I have our lovely case managers, and then I'm a social worker as well. And we work with our clients to get them, into their place and be like, hey, there are going to be bills, and we always say, give us a call. If you have any questions, definitely give us a call. Come stop by. Yeah, we have clients that come in that after they got their place, they're like, hey, I don't know how to pay this bill. And so we help them with that, or we help them sign up for, EBT, food stamps, things like that. We try to get them set up before they get into their apartment.
0: Now, you often have, the fall is you have a nice dinner and it's a fundraising dinner. When is the date on that?
11: That is November 12th.
0: Okay, so we're
11: Thursday, November 12th.
0: All right.
11: Yep. But actually, this Saturday is our poker ride.
0: Oh, yes.
11: It's
0: okay.
11: Our big event on Saturday. So this Saturday on the 19th, if you drive motorcycle, come on over to the mission. Check-in is at 11 o'clock till noon, and noon is the ride starts. So we're riding around from Amarillo, Hatton, Hillsboro, and back here to the mission. So afterwards, there'll be dinner and live music from Mudbucket.
0: And Mudbucket, great name.
11: Yeah.
0: And also with the poker thing, you get a card at each stop, correct? And then if you have the best hand, you win something. I think you've got something specific to motorbikes for the prize, don't you?
11: Yeah. So Throttle Addiction, our sponsor is sponsoring a full motorcycle servicing. So that's a fun bonus if you win. So the best poker hand.
0: Will you be following along in a car, or will you be just housed at the Northlands Rescue Mission headquarters there?
11: Nope, I'm going along for the ride.
0: Are you really?
11: So me and my red minivan.
0: nice. Look at all those cool bikes, and then, your minivan. That's great.
11: There's the red mini. Yep.
0: Will you be leading or you'll be behind following?
11: I don't think I'm leading. That was one of the things. I was like, probably not the minivan be leading. We'll see. Maybe I will be. I'm not quite sure.
0: Yeah.
11: I think I'm vehicle B. We have a whole set who goes to what stop when. We have it all organized. So I think I'm vehicle B. So I'm kind of in the middle.
0: Yeah, you probably you're a support vehicle is what you are.
11: Yeah.
0: Yeah, you're going to have waters and things like that. You know, yeah, that's what you're going to have. So will you be wearing a helmet, though, too? I think you should wear a helmet when you drive.
11: Probably not driving, but no.
0: Now, as we transition, as we get into September and October, November, things like that, things cool down and it turns into this is the biggest year or time of year for people to make donations, isn't it? As we get closer to the holidays, that really, yes. It's very emotional to people and they want to help out. And that is something that, that you see over the years with, the donations are often up in the fall and into the holidays.
11: Yep, that's so right now we're still at that, like, during the summer months our donations go down, so at that, like, last bit of our donations have gone down. Now hopefully now with our event on Saturday and then now with the giving season our donations will start going up. But yeah, we definitely if anyone has calling to come to give, let us know. We would love to give you a tour of the play, tour of the mission, and see where your dollars go.
0: Do you get? I know you feed so many people every week. It's what, 1,200 people or 1,200 meals you prepare. It's really remarkable, and you do have some relationships with, I think, some grocery, some retail. I think some restaurants too. I'm not 100% sure, but if you have maybe larger items like that. You might have, what if somebody had a wedding and they just didn't go through the food that they had for the wedding? I mean, is that something you'll take as well?
11: Yes, we will take that. We have some people who have had leftover, like events at the park, and we will gladly take that and, give those out. Usually that day, then we're able to give those meals out right away. So.
0: On the phone with me, it's Elena Wickman. She is the executive director at Northlands Rescue Mission. Kids in school, it's been busy for you the last couple of weeks, the holidays, things like that. Is there any particular time at the mission throughout the year that is really maybe the hardest of all? Is it the winter because of the cold? But at the same time, on the other hand, your donations are up. Or is it the summer? Donations are down, but the weather's nicer. I mean, is there a certain time of year where it's, I guess, more friendly to your clientele and just, everything's lined up where it's really a good time of year?
11: The best time of year, I would say, is like that, like spring, summertime when, we're still doing okay with donations wise. And then come like the fall time, I would say spring and fall seem to be the best. Like the weather's still pretty good. But summer just gets like, well, this past summer we had our issues with our HVAC system. And then in the course of the wintertime, it's so cold that we have a lot of clients, that are, everyone's just pretty much stuck indoors. And so it gets to be, pretty busy and sometimes chaotic.
0: So there is a good time, and that is right when there's still a good amount of donations coming in and the weather's changing. So there's a little bit of optimism. Yeah. But this time of year, I would imagine what's coming, the colder weather. I remember donating a couple of items there a few years ago, and there were some big boots, some Sorels, and a big jacket. And it was in February, and it was just the eyes of people that were in that hallway. They were just like, oh my God, look at him, because they look at that stuff and it's warm. Things we take for granted with your clientele, not necessarily do they have that luxury, do they?
11: No. And so, we try, our best with what our donations are to, clients come in with absolutely nothing. So we help them as best we can, to get them clothes and, then, of course, feed them here and get them their own place.
0: You do this year round. You house people. Yeah. Are there other facilities in North Dakota? I think there are. I've asked this before, that do the same thing you do or something similar.
11: Yeah. I mean, even here in Grand Forks, the Nest also does this. They're a smaller shelter than we are. And then, there's shelters in Fargo, Bismarck, Devil's Lake, I believe, as well. So, there are shelters around North Dakota.
0: On the phone, it's Elena Wickman. She is with Northlands Rescue Mission. She's the executive director there. You have this November event. Did you speak at it last year?
11: I did.
0: You did?
11: Yes.
0: Okay.
11: Spoke at it last year, and I'll be speaking at it again.
0: How are you with that? Are you getting better at that? Or
12: Is it still a little bit? Because public speaking is a thing. It's a hurdle for a lot of people. But are you getting more relaxed with it?
11: I think so. It is getting better each time. I think definitely giving the whole speech at October last banquet was the ultimate. It was very, my anxiety was like, oh my goodness, but I did it. And it was exciting. But I think going forward and, I've been talking to churches. I've been speaking at, with other community groups around town. It's getting more comfortable. So I know this will take a long time, and I don't know if I'll ever be like, oh, yeah, I got this, but I can do it. It's just, a little bit, I think, that nervousness, at first.
0: Yeah. Now, you're the executive director there, so of all the programs you do. You know where the status of them, those programs. You know your needs are. Is there any overwhelming need that you have right now? It's always food. We always push that because I know you do boxes as well. You do food boxes too, and that's a big push for that. And then also from the gardens, you'll take that too, won't you?
11: Yes, we will. We've been making a lot of cucumber salads lately, and they have been delicious.
0: Yeah, they're good. Tomatoes, you're getting, I would imagine, a good amount of them rolling in too. Yeah, very good. Very good.
11: And apples. We're getting a lot of apples as well. So we're handing them out at every meal.
0: Good deal. And apples are great. And we had a good year for that. It was a good growing year. And I know Georgia Heitman on Wednesday, she's brought in some cucumbers and some really big tomatoes last week. And they went rather quick. Peppers the week before, and they went really quick. People love that stuff, that fresh stuff. So people do bring that in, and you do accept it. What is the most... Is there a food door specifically? Is food door number two?
11: So door number two is like where our food boxes are. For donations for food, either you can come to door number one, which is the door closest to the roundabout, or in the alley. If it's a big, large donation, that's usually the easiest way is in the alley. There's a phone number on the door. You just give us a call, and we will help you bring it all in.
0: With that roundabout there, have you ever witnessed anyone just driving straight through it?
11: Oh, all the time.
0: No kidding.
11: All the time. And I've seen police officers even, not too often, but as soon as someone does that, they'll pull them over.
0: Yeah, I mean, they're right down there, right? I mean, they're your neighbor. So, right. I was just curious because I was down there the other day and I was like, oh, wow. Yeah, I've been down there multiple times, but it is really... I had to look for it. I'm like, where's the... Oh, there it is. There it is.
11: Well, and the reason why it is so low is for, like, emergency vehicles. Large vehicles are able to go across it because it's too small of a roundabout, from what I've been told, to be, like, an official roundabout, I guess. The fire trucks, and they'll even go around. And I'm like, you can just drive across, but maybe they don't know.
0: It is an odd, it's always been a weird intersection, one of the weirdest ones in town, even with the stop signs and all that. It's been an odd one, because you have a different angles, you got multiple, it's a weird one there, but they've, I like roundabouts. Some people don't like them. I'm not against them at all. I think they do work pretty well, but I noticed that one the other day. It's like, it's so flat. I'm like, I could just drive straight through this guy. Why wouldn't I? I didn't do that, but I understand why people do. All right, Elena, what's your phone number? If people want to call, they want to help out, and maybe you have some other needs. If you have other needs you need filled right now, clothing, I know you talk about shoes, especially with a steel toe kind of option. I know you talked about belts, certain size jeans for, I think, men primarily. Anything like that specific?
11: Well, I think right now our biggest need is still food. I mean, our food pantry is still pretty bare, so we will take any and all food right now. So especially like canned food, pastas, rice, we will gladly accept those because those go out the door so quickly, and then we also use them in house. My phone number is 701-772-6600, and then my direct extension is 1000. So I hope to see some people on Saturday. So hopefully it's good weather. I know it's early in the week, but it's supposed to rain. So I'm hoping it's good weather.
0: I looked ahead. I cheated for you there. I looked at your Saturday forecast. So Saturday here, partly sunny, 72, and not even super windy.
11: Okay, good.
12: which is
11: good. Yeah, I guess someone else told me, they're like, it's supposed to rain on Saturday. I'm like, it's too early in the week to
12: We'll be rained out by then. The rain will be done.
11: Okay.
12: It'll be empty.
11: Okay.
12: Every storm runs out of rain, you know?
11: Absolutely.
12: Thank you, Elena. Elena Wickman, Northlands Rescue Mission, and we'll get a hold of you next week, okay?
11: Sounds good. Thank you.
12: 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And yeah, we do have some rain in the area. 53 right now, overcast southeast wind. That's picked up since this morning. I came in this morning. It was just a 6-mile-an-hour wind. Now it's at 16. So that'll continue to increase throughout the day up to 40 miles an hour with some rain. And it's certainly in the listening area. Noah, he's in next. 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
12: Quick forecast here. Yeah, there's rain in it. It certainly is. 8:59. We'll warm up to about 62. Some storms rolling in. Well, a little bit of rain. I wouldn't call it a storm, although we do have that southeast wind increasing to 40. Tonight, clearing partially, 50. Tomorrow, varied sunshine, 67. But right now, 53 degrees, overcast. Noah is next. Noah Chalaya, Critical Thought. 8:59, ABC News coming up.
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2: ABC News, I'm Sherry Preston. Some of the biggest rivals in the AI world saying the same thing today, that the pace of development needs to slow down. Anthropic head Dario Amodei calling for companies to do things like allowing in outside safety inspectors.
3: His biggest rivals appeared to agree with him. OpenAI's Sam Altman saying, we need to pace the frontier. Elon Musk saying, Dario is right. The researcher who quit Anthropic last week over these same fears says he likes Amodei's plan, but says it will go nowhere without China.
2: ABC's Hannah Pittah. President Trump saying the U.S. needs to keep the lead in AI research. Oil prices popping up again this morning, now trading at over $109 a barrel for Brent crude after violence in the Middle East. Gas Buddy says the nationwide average for a gallon of regular gas right now is $4.25. A federal judge putting a freeze on President Trump's executive order limiting mail-in voting. The Supreme Court set to consider the case after a similar ruling earlier from another judge. This is ABC News. Pennsylvania officials recording a third death because of measles. A 40-year-old unvaccinated woman, one of the more than 650 in that state who have been sickened.
5: And these are the first deaths there in more than three decades. But the Trump administration disputes those numbers. Health Secretary Robert F. Kennedy Jr., a vaccine skeptic, not recognizing the deaths. Remember, RFK and President Trump have cast doubt on the MMR vaccine and ordered it to be broken up. But the CDC describes it as, quote, very safe and effective. Meanwhile, nationwide cases in this nationwide outbreak have topped 3,000. That's the most since this disease was declared eliminated here in the U.S. back in 2000.
2: That's ABC's Olivia Rubin. Lawmakers in Washington are floating the idea of a 32-hour work week. A new bill would gradually lower the overtime threshold from the current 40 hours to 32. Similar legislation has been introduced before, but didn't go anywhere. I'm Sherry Preston, ABC News.
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27: A 25-year-old Fergus Falls man faces two charges in connection with a fatal head-on crash that happened on I-59, killing a Pelican Rapids woman. The crash happened in Earnhardt, and a witness described seeing the man's vehicle weaving before the crash. Jacob Thatcher was charged in Ottertail County District Court and is currently in custody. Each charge he faces carries a maximum sentence of 10 years in prison, as well as a possible $20,000 fine. Thatcher apparently told investigators he was going at least 75 miles per hour in a 60-mile-per-hour zone. He also admitted to drinking alcohol and using THC. A 35-year-old Minot man was arrested last Thursday for driving under the influence. Michael Boger is accused of crashing his car into an apartment building. Minot police responded to a report of an SUV crashing into the building's communal laundry room. There were no injuries, but the building has major damage and no one was displaced from the crash. Changes to the SNAP program in North Dakota will officially take effect on November 1st. Planned changes were supposed to start September 1st, but North Dakota Health and Human Services says state leaders wanted to talk more about the changes before making them official. The changes will ban those who have SNAP benefits from purchasing items like sugary drinks and candy. A full list of changes can be found on the state's Health and Human Services website. This news update is brought to you by Grand Cities Monument.
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6: Thank you, Alex. Our next update from Alex Carminati in the KNOX Newsroom is on the way at 9:30. 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Some showers, storms, and a high of 62, southeasterlies to 40. Tonight we'll see partial clearing, a low of 50, westerlies to 35. Tuesday, variable sun and a breezy, warmer high of 67. Wednesday, a late day shower and a high of 68. Thursday, dry and 73. Friday, a few showers and a high of 75. Right now, it's 53. Weather throughout the hour. 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

0: News Radio 1310 KNOX 107.9 103.3 FM. Joining us via the magic of the internet, it is Dr. Jalaya, president and founder of the Heart Institute. Welcome in, sir.
1: Good morning, Noah.
0: Good morning, sir. What is new in the world of cardiology today?
1: Is the volume okay? Saturday they told me the volume.
0: Yeah, I would say speak up a little bit, but it's fine. It's tolerable.
1: Okay. What is latest is that GLP-1 drugs seems to actually have some benefits. They seem to have some benefit in patients with dementia, Alzheimer's. But it also, in men, it seems to cause hair loss. So I don't have to worry about it, but you may have to worry about it if you take it.
0: Okay. And what's your takeaway?
1: Well, it's a side effect. What are you going to do about it? If you're 450 pounds, you might be willing to lose a little bit of a hair to get some weight loss. Again, you know, we talk about this in medicine. There is no choice between good and bad. The choice between bad option one and bad option two. We choose the lesser of the two bad options. You know, like, if you have a disease, you can die from the disease. You can also get into trouble with antibiotics. So we use the antibiotics when we think that the disease has a greater chance of hurting you than the antibiotics. So, you know, it's choice. So I don't have a problem. I think that the GLP-1 drug may have some benefit. It seems to improve diabetes. It has other benefits. So I think it's okay.
0: What else is new?
1: Well, there was a fascinating study that came out of last weekend showing you don't have to work out for an hour to get the benefit. They can get the same benefit within about 15 minutes by doing something like this. You vigorously, absolutely vigorously go all out for like 30 seconds, like you run at 4 miles or 5 miles an hour for 30 seconds only. Then you rest for about a minute or two. Then you go back and do the same extremely tight physical activity for 30 seconds and then rest for another minute or two. If you do it 3-4 times, that has the same effect as having exercise on a treadmill for 45 minutes. Amazing. So the practical application now is that nobody has an excuse to say, well, I'm too busy to exercise. Can you spare 15 minutes? Yeah, you can get the same exercise, maybe even 10 minutes, just 3 times. Vigorous exercise for 30 seconds and rest for a minute or two.
0: Well, do you have any advice for people to do that as we go into the winter?
1: I absolutely agree. They should do this. They can do it in the privacy of the home. I have a treadmill at home I work with because in North Dakota it's not very practical to go out and run outside. Also, I don't like running on the pavement because you're bouncing up and down. You're hitting the pavement with whatever weight you are. You know, if you're a 180-pound man, you're hitting the pavement with 180 pounds. So it's the treadmill. You're walking on a moving belt. It's not as pounding. So I think that has a benefit as well, Noah.
0: 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If you went to McDonald's and I told you that we were going to McDonald's for lunch, do you have a suggestion on what the least dangerous food to order is?
1: Oh, you mean you want to take out food you're talking about? Mm-hmm.
0: Yeah. Let's say I go to a town and I don't have any other better options.
1: Well, if there's a Chinese restaurant, you can order what they call stir-fried broccoli. Stir-fried broccoli has tremendous benefit. Chinese mixed vegetables, a dish that can take out, that can be extremely good.
0: 775-5559, number to join us. Call, text, join us in the chat room. Text messenger says, with 100% blocked RCA artery, and an 80% block LAD with a stent with no symptoms. Do you need to do another stress test? Do you need to do another stress test, possible angiogram?
1: No, can you repeat that? I missed the first part.
0: With a 100% blocked RCA artery and an 80% blocked LAD, but with a stent and no symptoms, do you need to do another stress test, possibly
1: yes.
0: an angiogram?
1: Yeah, not an angiogram, but a stress test, because even though he has had a stent successfully placed, studies have shown that stents do get plugged up again. And so I think that is very important to study. He should have a stress test about it once a year to make sure that it's not plugging up again. And you don't need an angiogram unless the stress test shows some abnormality. Then you need to have a follow-up angiogram.
0: Text messenger says, does the doctor have any advice as far as my health insurance does not approve a medication? However, me and my doctor both have appealed to the insurance company as it's a necessary medication. How would I go about getting them to cover it?
1: Well, this is a problem I face on a daily basis, Noah. It's very frustrating. In fact, I would say this is the most frustrating part of my medical practice. When I tell a patient that he needs something done, like a procedure, and the insurance company says, we are not going to pay for it. It is extremely difficult. You can start, your doctor can actually call for what they call peer-to-peer review, mm-hmm. where a doctor has to get online with your doctor, mm-hmm. and your doctor can present the case and say, listen, this is very important, and explain the rationale. And I have been successful in many times, not all. So sometimes the doctor will explain to you, the reviewing doctor will say, you know, this is, I agree with you, doctor, this is not reasonable, but maybe he will even suggest a way out of it, way around it. So I think he should ask for a peer-to-peer review. That's the correct term. Peer-to-peer means doctor-to-doctor discussion instead of some nurse, somebody else just deciding that you don't need the medication.
0: And in your experience, do you find that most insurance companies are fairly responsive to, hey, when you get on the phone with the doctor from the insurance company, I mean, does it seem like they're pretty reasonable?
1: The doctors are extremely reasonable. But sometimes one of the doctors, a couple of times he said, doctor, I understand where you're coming from, but I'm going by the guidelines the company has given me. And I can't help you because this is what they say. This is a hard and fast rule they have. So in that case, what I would strongly suggest is he can get some action by going to the news media and tell them about his problem. And if many people complain this, then the insurance company might have changed. For example, I have recommended some patients drop the insurance and change to a different insurance company. There are some companies which are notoriously unhelpful. And for example, this Medicare Advantage is a terrible, terrible idea. They thrive in turning down requests. They enjoy, actually. I think they get a kick out of saying no to doctors and patients. And I think Medicare Advantage is a terrible, terrible option. They give you all kinds of crazy ideas. Oh, no deductible. You don't need to pay any money. We'll cover everything. Yeah, they cover everything except nine out of 10 times they tell you we don't pay for this particular type of device or particular treatment.
0: 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Text messenger says, did your interwebs just go down? I can't get a connection. It went to searching mode and won't connect. No, our internet is definitely not down because Dr. July is connected over the internet. 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And it appears to be there. Do we hear the sound of my voice coming out of the Yeah, I do. No, it seems fine. KNOXradio.com/live if you're having trouble. Another text messenger says, ask the doctor what he eats or drinks that makes him have to clear his throat so much.
1: Let me think about it for a second here. It could be I have allergies, not food. I have some environmental allergies. That's why I have some problem with my throat. But in your case, for the general public, there should be something else to avoid dairy products. Dairy products seems to actually make allergies worse. So I would say perhaps I don't consume much of dairy product, but maybe I should investigate all my foods to make sure there's no dairy hidden dairy product in my food.
0: There you go. 775-5559. Text messenger says, what does the doctor recommend for healthy breakfast foods?
1: I would recommend a high fiber flat bread rather than regular bread and eat it with some, like for example, I'll give you a typical what I had for breakfast yesterday, Noah. I got, a lot of people gave me lots of homegrown tomatoes. I took about 20 pounds of tomatoes, washed them, and then chopped them up, put in a large saucepan with a small amount of oil, and at low heat, I cooked it for several hours until the 20 pounds became like 2 pounds. It became, and the intensity, the flavor is just fantastic. Mm-hmm. And then, so this is what I call a tomato chutney or tomato sauce. I added some turmeric powder, black pepper powder, onions, and cooked them together. And then I use that to eat flatbread, toasted flatbread. Mm-hmm. And high fiber tortilla bread is available. That is one of my favorite things to eat for breakfast. Mm-hmm. I recommend it because I get my fiber for the day. Mm-hmm. The tomatoes, cooked tomatoes, release 4 times more lycopene than raw tomatoes. And lycopene can kill prostate cancer cells. It can slow down the prostate cancer growth. So this is the typical breakfast I have, tomato chutney with flatbread, or vice versa, flatbread with tomato chutney.
0: Mm-hmm. Is it fair to say that breakfast is maybe the best opportunity we have to get you to compromise on the animal products thing, just from the standpoint that I remember one time I literally almost fell down when I heard you say it, but somebody was telling you, yeah, I just can't eat breakfast. There's no way to eat breakfast. I just can't eat breakfast. And there's no food I would eat. There's nothing I would ever enjoy. No breakfast food I like. And you said, what do you do? I like pizza? Knowing that this person liked pizza, and they were like, wait, what? For breakfast? And you're like, yeah, who said it had to be breakfast food? You think that breakfast is so
1: exactly.
0: is so important that it before you worry about anything else, worry about eating something for breakfast. Why is that?
1: Yes, studies after studies have shown several things, Noah. Number one, that the I'll tell you the practical example. We took college volunteers. When I say we, mean medical science. I didn't do it personally.
0: Yeah.
1: College volunteers, healthy volunteers. We gave them a bowl of oatmeal at 8 o'clock in the morning, mm-hmm. and tested the blood sugar soon thereafter. Then we did the same thing, the same group of people at 8 o'clock at night. Mm-hmm. Identical bowl, mm-hmm. similar bowl. Mm-hmm. We found that the blood sugar in the evening after the same bowl was twice as high as the morning serving of the same oatmeal, which means the body is meant to take more calories in the morning than in the evening. This is an absolute proof. Now, so this is why you should consume more calories in the morning and less calories in the evening. Yep. Number two, studies have shown that when you quit eating for about 8 to 10 hours, it improves your health dramatically it makes you actually live longer because it gets rid of abnormal proteins. So fasting, like if you quit eating by 4 o'clock in the evening or 5 o'clock in the evening and don't eat anything until about 8 o'clock in the morning, your body has time to clean up the mess that you have. And this is not theory, this is science. And so this is why breakfast is extremely important. And then you eat a medium lunch and then a light supper early. And then don't eat anything until morning. If you feel hungry the late in the evening, the best solution is actually drink water, believe it or not. I've tried it, it works. When you feel hungry at 8 o'clock, 9 o'clock at night, instead of eating food, drink a glass of water. And that seems to actually get rid of that so-called hunger pains at 9 o'clock at night. So for all these reasons, I think that breakfast is extremely important. And you should have some fruit for breakfast. It's a time to consume fruit. Berries are my recommendations. Berries are the best. Skip the bananas. Bananas taste fantastic, but they don't have a lot of nutrition like berries, strawberries, blueberries, blackberries. Now, here's the problem. All those berries should be soaked in salt water for 15 minutes and then thoroughly rinsed in running water before you consume them, because they use a lot of pesticides in growing those berries. So I would strongly recommend berries for breakfast. Now, you can make like oatmeal. I'm not particularly have time for oatmeal in the morning.
0: Mm-hmm.
1: You can have oatmeal with the flaxseed, about a tablespoon of flaxseed, ground flaxseed, and berries. That's one of the healthiest breakfasts you can have.
0: I love it. All right, we'll take the break here. We'll continue with Dr. Chalaya next. This is Critical Thought on KNOX.

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0: News Radio 1310 1079 1033 FM. Good morning. It is 9:26. My name is Noah Chalaya. I am your host. Delighted to be here with you. Text messenger says, has Dr. Chalaya passed on his increased commuting costs to patients? I guess I don't know what he's talking about. What is your increased commuting cost?
1: No, I don't. I don't charge, like, for example, I'm in Dawson today. And I don't charge the patient any extra because I travel from Grand Forks.
0: In fact, if anything, wouldn't it be accurate to say the whole reason you go to these places because they can't afford a full-time interventional cardiologist? So the whole idea here is that you give them a flat fee, you find the patients, you stack them up, you schedule, and then they essentially give you an operating room and a C-arm, and you show up and knock them out like whack-a-mole. Pardon the pun.
1: So, no, there is no surcharge.
0: There's a discount, if anything.
1: If I were to do that, Noah, I'd be one of the richest doctors in U.S.
0: Have you seen, certainly you have, if you've not been directly approached, but, like, they've got these, like, medical tourism islands of sorts, and essentially, so they'll give you, like, $750,000 and you go out there for like 2 months and all you do is cardiology things for like 60 days or 90 days. And then they treat you, they put you up at a super nice fancy 5-star hotel. They bus you to the hospital in a nice limousine looking thing. And then you get your procedure, and it's for very wealthy people that want to pay out of their pocket, who don't want to wait and all the rest of that. I mean, does that seem like a decent retirement plan?
1: Yeah, it is. In fact, in Middle East countries offer this, Noah. Mm-hmm. You can go to countries like Dubai or Saudi Arabia and work there for a few months, and you can make what you make in a year here in about a month or two there.
0: Right.
1: Yeah, so you can do that, but I don't feel comfortable going to some of those places because, for example, in Saudi Arabia, I don't want to sound very, you know, biased or bigoted, but they don't even allow you to bring a Bible there, Noah. So I have some concerns about that. I wouldn't go to a place where they won't even allow me to bring a Bible with me.
0: I think you'd be great for them, to be honest with you.
1: What do you mean?
0: I just think that you're stubborn. I'll get you and Paul Knight and send you both over there, and I'll just sit back with a bowl of popcorn and watch the fireworks. It'll be great.
1: Well, you know what? A long time ago, one of the religious leaders I have respected, she wrote that saying that don't argue with people because you will never ever win them for the Lord. Mm-hmm. You just present the truth and walk away. So this is why, although I know my Bible, and I'm not boasting, I'm trying to be factual, and I can debate any person around on the Bible topics, and I can prove my point. But I found out that it does not help. So I just simply present the truth and walk away and let them figure it out.
0: Text messenger says,
1: anyway, that's one of the reasons I don't go there. I'm sorry, go ahead.
0: No, text messenger says, is all dairy.

0: bad or just bovine?
1: All dairy is bad. Like if you are talking about sheep, goat milk, that's also bad. And camel milk is bad. So all, because they contain a chemical called IGF-1, insulin-like growth factor 1, which promotes cancer growth, the bovine milk actually has extra stuff like the hormones. Mm-hmm. For example, when the pregnant cow yields milk, that milk contains high levels of estrogens. Mm-hmm. We think that may be the reason why young people have pimples, acne. Mm-hmm. We think that is related to the estrogens in the milk. Mm. So this is another reason I would avoid particularly cow's milk, but other milk all not all that better.
0: 775-5559. Text messenger says, you eat raisins for breakfast or prunes?
1: Oh, I used to eat raisins, but I don't eat them because they're fairly high fat, and I have a family history of diabetes, so my blood sugar is on the borderline, so I watch what I eat. But, raisins are actually healthy in small amounts. For normal people, raisins are healthy because studies have shown that when you eat a handful of raisins before a meal, they found that they consume less food, they ate less calories. Amazing study published about 15 years ago. So what is the other option he gave me, Noah?
0: Raisins or prunes was the option.
1: Prunes is extremely useful because it has, in fact, there was a fascinating study, comparing prunes versus Metamucil for people with constipation. Prunes won hands down, absolutely won hands down. So I would say prunes should be consumed on a regular basis. I'm sure a lot of people don't know, some people may not know this. Prunes are basically plums dried, fresh plums. Dried or prunes. So when plums are dried, they become prunes.
0: Last text message says, I ate simple salads with regular salad dressing for breakfast for about 3 years. I was amazed at how much they filled me up and gave me energy more than a traditional breakfast did.
1: I'm not surprised because vegetables, salads, for example, particularly spinach salad or arugula salad, has a lot more fiber, and that fills you up, and that's what makes you feel full all the time. So I'm not surprised at all, Noah.
0: Dr. Chalai, before we get out of here, how do people... Go ahead.
1: Yeah, by the way, if you don't think you're getting enough information on health, listen to my show on my other station, 105.9 FM. 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
0: Before we get out of here, sir, how do people get a hold of you? How do people get a hold, take advantage of your service if they want a cardiologist to come walk alongside them? How do they do that?
1: Yeah, call my office, 701-780-2000, to make an appointment. Or if you have an urgent question or concern, you can reach me on my cell phone, 701-775-0157. I think I'm the only cardiologist who gives out a cell phone number in Grand Forks.
0: Appreciate the time, sir. We'll catch up with you again next week.
1: Bye-bye.

0: From the Berkshire Hathaway Home Services Family Realty Newsroom, this is KNOX News with Alex Carminati.
1: The Grand Forks City Council approved its preliminary draft for its 2027 budget last Tuesday. The budget will total $249 million and it will include a 5% salary plan increase. It will also include 15% increases in health insurance costs and mill levies that will be at 91.84. Community service grant funds will not be in the 2027 budget, but Mayor Brandon Bochensky says they could be added in later on. The council voted unanimously to approve the budget as presented. A North Dakota Highway Patrol trooper arrested an 18-year-old driver from Winnipeg on Saturday who was going 119 miles per hour on I-29 south of Grand Forks. Idrissa Boima was arrested near mile marker 129 on a Class B misdemeanor charge for reckless driving. He was also cited for marijuana possession, as well as a $215 fine for speeding and was issued 15 points on his license. The U.S. Department of Health and Human Services is awarding the University of North Dakota a grant of $408,000. The funding will be given through the National Institute of General Medical Sciences, and the money will be used for biomedical research and research training. For more news anytime, go online to KNOXradio.com or download the KNOX app. You can do so by clicking on the local news page. For KNOX News, I'm Alex Carminati.
2: Thank you, Alex. Our next update from Alex Carminati in the KNOX Newsroom is on the way at 10:02. 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It is 9:35, your KNOX 5-day forecast. From staff meteorologist Mark Ewens, it looks like this today. Some showers, some storms, and a high of 62, southeasterlies to 40. Then tonight we'll see partial clearing and a low of 50 with westerlies to 35. Tuesday, variable sun, a breezy, warmer high of 67. Wednesday, we'll see a late day shower and a high of 68. Thursday, dry and a high of 73. Friday, a few showers and a high of 75. Right now, it's 54. Weather throughout the hour. Mark Ewens forecast severe weather information. 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

0: 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Good morning. It is 9:40. My name is Noah Chalaya. I am your host. Delighted to be here with you. North of Fargo, nearly 1,000 workers are putting the finishing touches on a 907,000 square foot building that will house computers dedicated to artificial intelligence. Combined, the two applied digital structures outmeasure North Dakota's largest building, a 1.2 million square foot Amazon fulfillment center 2 miles to the south. Quote, "It's like a small city," said David Nearing, the director of local and regional affairs for Applied Digital in the Midwest. Here's something I want you to think about. As I've said just about every time we've talked about AI or data centers, my view on data centers is evolving. Started on one end of the extreme where I thought they were the best thing ever. Went to the other end of the extreme where I was concerned that nothing was, that they were terrible and that not well thought out and that there were a lot of misconceptions. And it's kind of coming back to the middle where I believe that done correctly, I think there's a tremendous benefit. And here's my question to you at 775-5559. What other industry would build something for this much money to that size, to that scale in a city like Harwood, North Dakota? And then my 1B to that question is, do you care / does it matter? 775-5559, number to join us. Call, text, join us in the chat room, knoxradio.com/live. So I am starting to develop a list of the ways in which we evaluate data centers. And so questions that you can ask and things that you can look into to see, is this a good idea or is there a bad idea? And there's a mixture of a couple of things. The first thing is, does it, how do you dispel the fear, uncertainty, and deception? Because there's a lot of that that goes on. So the first thing is water. Okay. The one of the early concerns is that it's going to use a tremendous amount of water. And in this case, it's not going to use a tremendous amount of water. It's going to run on a closed loop system, and the facility will cool by circulating the water through 6 data halls in each building, and then it'll be cooled for through a fan on the roof. There are two other concerns. The other is electric, and the third is noise. I will tell you that out of the three, they've met two. They're missing one. I'll tell you which one next. 775-5559, you're on KNOX. Good morning.
1: Good morning. Happy Mighty Monday.
0: I thought I might hear from you on this.
1: Yes. Well, a lot of questions and concerns, this AI stuff. I'd guess that your question number three would be noise. And but I'm looking at just recently, the last couple of months, this human robots have developed beyond my wildest dreams.
0: Well, just help me with this a little bit, because I understand your general premise of AI is going to take the jobs. That part I get. I'm really confused. And I watched it. I watched the games in China where they had these human robots competing or whatever. Why is that the thing that has you so wrapped around the axle?
1: Well, it's just a combination of not knowing. I mean, Give me a break. I didn't go to kindergarten. It's just astounding how, like the Olympics that you watch, what these humanoid robots can do. Uh-huh. And I saw one this morning that it's autonomous. It doesn't need any other human being to, it does it on its own, and it talks.
0: Right. So compare and contrast that for me with, for example, the body painting system at the Ford Motor Company. It has, I believe that their robots, or their little paint sprayer things, are within 1 micron. Accuracy. And so it can paint a given body panel or, you know, an undercarriage or whatever within 1 micron. And so they essentially send the car through on an assembly line. And so this car is going to be red, and it loads up the red inside of the sprayers and sprays the entire car red. And the next one that comes by is blue, and it does the next one in blue. And these, I think there's 16 little arms of these little paint sprayers that can spray within 1 micron of accuracy. It has entirely replaced humans that are painting cars. All of the humans sit, they're not even on the paint floor. They sit inside of what looks like a computer lab, and they sit and control and monitor the entire systems from a whole bank of computers. Help compare and contrast that to me. Why is the thing that looks like a human so much more threatening to you than Ford? And they've been doing that for 20 years.
1: Well, it's all kind of threatening or questioning. I mean, there hasn't been any, like, your paint, but there also hasn't been any welders, I understand, on these cars.
0: That's right.
1: Manufacturing forever.
0: Right.
1: All done by robots.
0: It is. And here's what you get out of that, sir. What you get out of that is higher quality, more consistent welds. And it's not that they fired all the welders. It's they've taken them and said, hey, here's how you're going. The best example, I was trying to think about this. As I was going through, and I watch for you for examples, either in favor of what you continually remind us of or against. And the best example I could come up with was, there was a gentleman who was a friend who is, I think he's a relative of my friend Steve. And he is a master carpenter. He can do all manner of different carpentry things. He spent 40 years, perfecting the art of carpentry and can build all sorts of things out of wood. And he's a professional, and his job is he now runs a series of 40 CNC machines. So he's got these CNC machines, and it will cut wood and do all this manner of things. And so one of the things that Steve brought to my attention that I thought, if you or I sat down to build something out of wood, we would likely very much struggle to build something to the level of craftsmanship that that man can do. But you give him control of 40 robots that can build stuff out of wood. And because he can build things with his own two hands out of wood very efficiently and to a high degree of quality, when you give him 40 robots at his control, now he's able to do the same woodworking that he was able to do by hand, but he's able to do it at 40 at a time. Right. And so is that a good thing for the woodworker or a bad thing? He's not out of a job. He just does his job differently, and it's become more efficient.
1: Well, you make a good point, but there are so my concern is as this rapidly approaches here, it's not 10 years away. It's here now.
0: Agreed.
1: All this AI and robots, there's going to be a lot of jobs lost.
0: Why does that have to be the case? Why would they not just move to controlling the robots? Why would, you know, like the welders at Ford, they didn't fire all the welders. They're in front of a computer bank. They didn't fire the woodworker. He's just in charge of the computer bank for the CNC. They didn't fire the painters. They're just now in charge of the computer bank for the painters. So, I mean, I don't know that this is necessarily, the jobs are changing for sure. Like they're not sitting out there with the hand brush anymore and painting the cars. They're sitting in front of computers. So, I mean, the job changes, I guess. Is that a bad thing though?
1: Well, maybe, but I also, coming along as these robots can be autonomous, independent. They don't need you or me or the woodman to control them. They can do it themselves. So your friend that's an expert at wood would lose his job.
0: I believe that to a degree, you're not incorrect, right? So, for example, my friend who is a woodworker is not hand controlling 40 CNC machines at the same time. You know, he's programming them and then they're running autonomously. But somebody has to say, like, so for example, in the end, there are physics things that you can't get around, right? The blades are going to go dull, and it takes somebody who understands what does a blade that is cutting through wood properly look like versus how do you know when the quality starts to suffer? I mean, again, can some of that be automated? Sure. Some of that could be automated, but there's always going to be a human in the loop. The idea that the robots are going to take care of themselves, I think, is something of science fiction. I don't know that necessarily manifests itself in real life, right? There's always going to be a human in the loop. And in fact, I attended a conference. It was in May of this year, and it was from a software company. It was from an AI company. This is from a company and they're a subsidiary of IBM. So it's not some small potatoes thing. It's a $40 billion company. And they were talking about how they were using AI to try to replace humans in the IT world. And you know what they found? That when they left the robots run unchecked without a human in the loop, the robots destroyed a whole bunch of stuff. And so there was a company, and I won't say the name, but they lost billions of dollars because they woke up and the robots had deleted their production database and had wiped all the backups and all the rest of it. And so they were talking about the importance, the absolute essential importance of having a human in the loop.
1: Well, that's good news. I appreciate that. Yes, I hope we humans can always stay in the loop.
0: Yeah, I think so.
1: The moon or someplace. Have a great day.
0: You too, sir. I appreciate the call as always. 775-5559. You're on KNOX. Good morning.
2: Good morning, Noah.
0: Hi there.
2: So to this last comment of the robots doing this work themselves, yes, a CNC or something like that, a robot is doing that operation. But the only way that operation is being handled or operated is because somebody told it to do it. Now,
0: right.
2: You can use AI and say, hey, design me a widget and design the CNC instructions to perform the operation. And it might be able to do it because those are all simple tasks. Those are all reasonably, you have an input and then an output, and that's exactly what you're going to get.
0: Right.
2: But the problem, but when you say to the robot or to the AI, hey, design me a new rifle barrel or a new rifle stock that fits left-handed people and has a nice green color and has this length and strength, you know, strengths and everything on it, and I want this design on it and a nice little pattern to it, AI is not going to know what to do. It doesn't have the skill.
0: Mm-hmm.
2: It knows what somebody has told it. It doesn't have the artistic skill. It doesn't have the thinking skill. It doesn't have the ability for aesthetics. It doesn't have the knowledge of what you should do. I mean, yeah. Hey, let's just grab a piece of pine and, you know, start whittling away. And then hopefully when we throw a, you know, 40 caliber slug down it, the whole stock doesn't split into three pieces and bust me in the eye.
0: Mm-hmm.
2: There's limitations to what they can do. And if they just don't have that ability to create.
0: Yes.
2: They can do what we tell it to do. They can't create. And that's the part that a lot of people are missing out on.
0: 100% accurate. 100% accurate. In fact, everything that AI does is all based off of statistics. It looks at the most likely thing that's happened in the past and then predicts what's going to happen in the future, predicts how to do it in the future. And it appears like a magic trick. And you know what's interesting about that? The more I thought about that, I appreciate the call. The more I thought about it, the more I think this is an accurate analogy. You know when a magic trick happens? Before the trick ever began, right? The person who pops out of the box was in the box before the trick was rolled on stage. The thing that goes into the magician's hat was in the hat before the magician took the hat out. The magic trick happens that's the whole concept of sleight of hand. It happens before. Same thing is true of AI. It seems magical to us, like it can just happen. But the reality is, it's taking what has happened before and repeating it. You don't have that creative input. You don't have that novel, unique input. You don't get the seemingly novel or unique output. ABC News on the way. This is Critical Thought on KNOX.
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10: Livestock markets dealing with a mixed market trade for a Monday. You're listening to the American Ag Network. Good morning. I'm Susan Littlefield. Well, higher cash did provide some stronger support for the cattle market last week with the potential for stronger cash to happen again this week. Now, the bears say box beef prices remain mixed, possibly could indicate some demand was slow with supplies that are sufficient. No indication, though, as to what the status of the duty-free beef imports and how much can be imported over a period of 90 days. Actual imports may fall far short of the 300,000 metric tons. From a hog perspective, traders may be buying the weakness in a Friday action in anticipation of a bounce, as providing the opportunity for a scalping of a profits, as lower hog weights may indicate supplies are being pulled forward, and that may eventually tighten what we see within the marketplace. And some wonder about their low confused about the aggressiveness of some long-term numbers. We'll be back in a moment on the American Ag Network.
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10: December corn trading 2 3/4 to the plus this morning, 5.33. March at 5.48 is up 2.5. November soybeans, 12.98 3/4 up 2.25. In January, 13.14 1/2 up 2.5. Soybean meal for October, 3.46.80. That's steady. As the oil for October, 69.97 up 78. Chicago wheat, December, 7.30 1/2 up 5.25. Kansas City, December, 7.97 3/4 down 3/4. Minneapolis, December, 7.43 is now down 2. October live cattle, 220.82 up 115. The December contract, 223.22 up 1. September feeders, 340.42, 260 higher. In October, 334.70 up 220. October lean hogs, 80.67 down 85. December, 71.65 down 105. As for the class 3 milk, we are looking at September down a penny, 16.14. October, 16.02 down 12. 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
14: ABC News, I'm Sherry Preston. A call for more regulation from some of the top AI companies in the world.
15: Anthropic and OpenAI say they will put in place third-party monitors to evaluate the safety of their platforms. Anthropic is also calling for legislation that would force the companies to be more transparent, but they are not saying that they will stop releasing new AI models. And Anthropic is still on track to go public as soon as next month in what is expected to be the biggest IPO ever.
14: ABC's Elizabeth Schulze. President Trump said just a few moments ago on social media, any efforts to limit the technology is part of a conspiracy. He goes on to say that the only guardrails that AI needs is a strong and smart, high IQ president. Crucial Saudi Arabian oil pipeline hit by strikes will likely be out of service for several weeks. Brent crude trading at $108 a barrel. Investigators say their investigation into the death of actress Hayden Panettiere last month is focusing on what drugs may have played a role in her passing and where they came from. This is ABC News. Hundreds of business leaders from around the world are in Canada this week as Prime Minister Mark Carney makes the pitch that they should invest there. This comes amid the trade war between Canada and the U.S., with tariffs going up on both sides of the border. The slowest animal on the planet is about to get some help from the humans. ABC's Wayne Cabot with more on the fight to save the sloths at one sanctuary.
16: Sloths spend most of their lives upside down in trees, unless they're put in zoos, like the one in Orlando, where several have died. The deaths prompting Florida wildlife officials to impose mandatory inspections and permitting. This year, 13 sloths were rescued from Sloth World in Orlando. Five didn't survive. Bandit, Dumpling, Habanero, Willow, and Mr. Ginger. As babies, sloths learn what to eat by licking the lips of their mother. Wayne Cabot, ABC News.
14: The Sloth Conservation Foundation says currently three of the seven known sloth species are threatened with extinction. Sherry Preston, ABC News.
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18: The North Dakota Supreme Court has rejected the motion for a mistrial in a case where a Grand Forks man was convicted of manslaughter. The court also says that Grand Forks County District Court did not abuse its discretion when it denied the man a mistrial. Donald Bartlett was sentenced to 10 years in prison last December for recklessly causing Tony Keel's death. Bartlett was accused of beating him to death in 2024 when they got into a fight in Keel's Grand Forks apartment. Bartlett says he acted in self-defense when Keel came towards him with a knife. Bartlett was found guilty of Class B felony manslaughter by a jury last year. Minnesota voters will decide on one ballot measure this November, and it will ask if school districts should receive a larger payout from Minnesota's permanent school fund. The fund was created when the state was formed in 1858. This was made as a way of financially supporting school districts through leases, timber harvesting, and by mining on state-owned land. Every public charter and tribal school receives these payments annually. East Grand Forks Public Schools receives $68 per student from the fund, and this would increase to $101, making it a total increase of $63,000. The Minnesota DNR's annual roadside survey shows that pheasant numbers are nearly up 20% from last year. This is an increase from about 75 to 90 birds per 100 miles driven. Brood numbers also went up 39%. The statewide pheasant season starts on October 10th. This news update's brought to you by Adams Hardwood. For KNOX News, I'm Alex Carminati.
0: Thank you, Alex. Our next update from Alex Carminati in the KNOX Newsroom is on the way at 10:30. 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From staff meteorologist Mark Ewins, and it looks like this today. Some showers, storms, or a high of 62, southeasterlies to 40. Then tonight we'll see partial clearing and a low of 50, westerlies to 35. Tuesday, variable sunny skies, breezy high of 67. Wednesday, we'll see a late day storm shower and a high of 68. Thursday, dry and a high of 73. Friday, a few showers and a high of 75. Right now, it's 55. Weather throughout the hour. Mark Ewan's forecast, severe weather information. 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

0: 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Good morning. It is 10:05. My name is Noah Chalaya. I am your host. Delighted to be here with you this morning. We're talking about Applied Digital Finishing, the roughly 907,000 square foot building that will house computers dedicated to artificial intelligence. Your thoughts entertained at 775-5559. You're on KNOX. Good morning.
1: Well, good morning, Noah. You definitely have my nerd gears turning.
0: Okay, great.
1: So I actually drive by this facility almost every day, and it is massive. So I guess my question is from that perspective that I have, and I mean, I remember growing up and people always said, well, did you grow up underneath power lines because of the EMF? What's the EMF going to look like at a facility like this?
0: So here's the thing. In extremes, things that are otherwise safe become dangerous. So I'm not going to be quick to dismiss the concerns that, yeah, sure, if you're standing next to a 120 volt outlet that has 20 amps or whatever, is that dangerous? Probably not. Specifically, I think 280 megawatts is what the data center from Cass County Electric, what they're asking from Cass County Electric, 280 megawatts. Put that into perspective. Your entire house is like 2.4. What would it be? I guess it'd be 2.4 megawatts, right? 200 amps.
1: Yeah.
0: To put that in perspective, it's like 200 times, over 200 times the size of your house. And that's, and they're going to build, they have to build an entire, second substation to accommodate that. Is there a potential for a problem with EMF? Yeah, you bet there is.
1: Mm-hmm. I guess. And then, so the other thing I was thinking of with, the guy that likes to call in with his concerns and everything too, as far as like Ford, when they went to robotic painters, they used to have 8 painters in a booth. It's now gone down to one guy controlling the 8 robots because they're using IFTTT.
0: Okay.
1: So I guess I understand his concern of it taking over those jobs and stuff too. I do see that there's that place to move them into other places and stuff. But I mean, could we essentially eliminate a lot of jobs? Yes. But I don't see us, I would say 50 years before we're ever going to be at that point. And my thinking behind that is even look at the autonomous trucking.
0: Mm-hmm.
1: You know, we've been developing that for what, 20 years now? Mm-hmm. And we're still nowhere near.
0: No, they just started pilot testing in Fargo. Or in Fargo, in Texas. Isn't that funny? That's what I think of the South.
1: They've been doing Texas for the last year.
0: Mm.
1: So, but they've also been doing it testing on the Ohio Turnpike and out in California,
0: mm-hmm,
1: in closed areas. At that same point, I drive a semi now, and I have a lot of automated things that are on my semi. I've got a forward-looking radar. I've got a lane departure system. Well, when one of those goes out, and we have an autonomous truck that has a system like that,
0: mm-hmm,
1: if that system goes out, we're going to need a human to control it, override it, and to get that to a repair station. So I don't have that much of a concern because of the fact that I do see where the human aspect is needed, but I do also see that we could grow on a large scale in the trucking industry.
0: Mm-hmm.
1: And we're already at a huge downfall because we don't have a lot of people going into the trucking side of it.
0: 100%. So coming back to the data center for just a second, can you think of another organization or another industry that potentially invests in all these little tiny towns? One of the things I find it somewhat comical that on one side of their mouth, people will say, well, yeah, I don't want this AI data center. I don't want any of that nonsense coming here. And then out of the very next side of their mouth, they complain about, well, I can't believe all these people don't want to stay here. And all these kids are going to these huge, massive cities and the cities are just growing. And all these tiny towns are, don't we understand that these tiny towns matter? And my gosh, can't have, pick one or the other. Pick one or the other. Either you want these tiny little towns to exist, in which case you're going to need some form of an industry to support them, or accept that they're, everybody is going, they don't, people don't want to grow up in Bumsville, North Dakota. They're going to move to Fargo or Grand Forks or Bismarck or wherever.
1: Right. And I understand that, but I also understand the tech side of it, where they're, the 300 jobs that they're going to bring, probably 200 of them are going to be remote programmers. Maybe 100 are going to actually be on site.
0: I share your concern. I view it slightly differently. So I think that all of them are going to be on site, but I think to your point, I think there's going to be a lot of janitorial slash whatever. I had a friend who worked in a data center, and I asked him how he liked it. And he was like, it's the worst job ever. It's the worst job you could possibly imagine. So why is that? And he goes, because you show up, and the one that he worked for was a Chinese data center that was in Grand Forks. So there's kind of a funny twist there, right?
1: Sure.
0: But Fu Feng's going to spy on the base, of course. So so he walked in, he buzzed in, he sat down. He's like, you just sit in this room all day long. And he's like, and you just pray for the little phone at the desk to ring, because it'll give you something to do. But then when it does ring, which is maybe like once a week or twice a week, then you answer the phone and you're like, oh, what can I do? And they're like, walk over here. Do you see a little flashing green button? Or yep, push it. Yep. They go back to red. Yep. Okay, great. Awesome. Thanks. We'll call you if we need you. And then they hang up, and then you just go back to sitting in the room all day long. And I'm like, well, can you do other stuff? He's like, I can do whatever I want. Nobody's there. Nobody cares. But like, it is boring as all get out to just sit here in the room. I have a feeling that the vast majority of jobs that are going to be at this data center are going to be janitorial slash custodial slash, you know, I mean, think about the amount of lawn maintenance you'd have to do to mow 60 some acres or whatever. So I think there's going to be a lot of that. And mixed in with, you're going to have some guy sitting in there just waiting for the magic phone to ring so they have something to do. So I agree it's a concern. I don't think it's the economic boom that they're making it out to be. I don't necessarily think they're going to be remote. I just think that you're going to struggle to find people to fill those jobs because, again, who wants to sit in a room all day by yourself and stare at the wall and pray for the phone to ring?
1: No, we already have robotic lawnmowers.
0: So over time, those jobs, even those jobs are going to go down. Oh, this is getting worse by the minute.
1: And you're thinking janitorial and stuff. Okay, well, let's just put a Roomba inside that facility and let that go out. I mean, if we want to make it all autonomous, I mean, we have the capabilities, but yes, we still do need that human aspect there. I'm at the point, I don't think it's anywhere near of what the company says of what they're going to be bringing jobs in locally because of just knowing of how they're going to be able to use TeamViewer and all this other software to remote in and do the programming side of it.
0: Well said. Hey, I appreciate the call, my friend. 775-5559, number to join us. Call, text, join us in the chat room, knoxradio.com/live. Text messenger says, there are those who use AI for evil purposes. Oh, buddy. So I'll spare you the nasty details because I don't necessarily think it's an appropriate on-air conversation. But I was reading through. There are companies that do essentially responsibility evaluations. They look through to make sure that they understand what they're doing and how they're doing them and what companies are spending their time on and how they're evaluating and what the end result is and is it beneficial and are there problems and all the rest of it. One of the studies that came out was the most prominent uses for AI. And so, you know, at the very bottom, you have things like translating into multiple languages. Then you have the things that most of us think of AI useful for. Writing papers, grammatical checking, various different AI tools. You had some of them that were things like AI assistants, AI receptionists, those sorts of things. But all of that dwarfed by like amounted, all of those together made up like 30 or 40%. The rest of the 60% was for less scrupulous things that AI is used for. So can be used? No. The vast majority of it is used for evil purposes. That part isn't going to change. But here's why that shouldn't surprise you. AI is going to make things, humanity, people, society, more of what it already is. By definition, that's what it's doing. It's statistical analysis and able to predict. So if human beings were on the right track and were genuinely doing good things and generally, speaking in generalities, we're moving towards positive things and positive outcomes and those sorts of things, then you plug AI into it, you're going to get more of that. On the flip side, if you have human beings that are naturally inclined towards evil things, bad things, that are self-serving, that focus on themselves, that don't really care what the outcome or the implication is to other people, and they're just interested in getting the most amount of dollars or making the most amount of profit or those sorts of things, AI is going to amplify that, and it's going to do it better than any human could. So it'll amplify evil or it'll amplify good. So you look and ask yourself, do I think that in general humanity is good and seeks towards good things? And if so, AI is going to be a great tool and it's going to amplify that. If you say to yourself, man, I feel like you put people behind a computer and their sickest evil desires come out, AI is going to amplify that. 775-5559, you're on KNOX. Good morning.
2: Good morning, Noah. I don't necessarily think people think AI is evil or they're necessarily against it, but some people do have concerns. And what was brought up earlier was people talking about, as AI becomes more advanced, you know, what will it be able to do? And someone was saying, well, it's still limited by the orders that it's given, by the limitations of the algorithm. Mm-hmm. And you brought up an example from when you were talking to the individuals from IBM about where they basically let AI run and it destroyed essentially itself, and its ability to do things. But that in itself should give you concerns because, okay, it's in its infancy and it's advancing. And let's say it advances to the point where it's able to do these things and then they decide to let it run on its own. And it decides that, you know, under its terms of use, it's supposed to do things to protect the environment, for example, to prevent pollution and things like that. And it decides that human beings, since they release CO2, are polluting the environment, so it decides to start destroying humans.
0: Mm-hmm.
2: You know, there are things that maybe are not foreseen in the programming. And when AI can program itself to become better, where is that guardrail? Where is that safety that could be popped later on in order to prevent it from going bad? And that's, I think, what people have concerns about.
0: Particularly when human history is, in the entirety of human history is he with the bigger stick rules the world, right? So if you and I disagree on the best way to do things, peace is having a bigger stick than the next guy. If I have a bigger stick, I'll decide what peace looks like. If you have a bigger stick, you get to decide what peace looks like. That's the example that we have led and left for AI. So then when you point AI at it and say, here, go do likewise, what do you think we're going to get?
2: And it's technology overall. Every advancement in technology has resulted in something that's dangerous.
0: Mm-hmm.
2: You had power shafts. All of a sudden we're putting power shields on them. There are things that we are trying to do because we find out yet that, yes, this is dangerous in this way, and it can kill people and harm people, do damage. It's not as beneficial as we necessarily thought, and we need certain safety systems to deal with it. And I think for a lot of people, when it comes to AI and data centers, how autonomous is this, and is there going to be a way to shut it off if things do start to go sideways? And it may seem like fear, but it's, to me, merely a legitimate concern. How do you shut the car off if all of a sudden it starts accelerating and the brakes don't work and you can't kick it into neutral and you can't shut the motor off?
0: Well said. I 100%. And those, I think, are very realistic concerns and questions we should be asking about ahead of time. 775-5559, you're on KNOX. Good morning.
3: So, Noah, I was a 2008 Red River High School graduate. What year were you there?
0: I was there in 06.
3: Okay. So part of the problem is that gap right there is Greg Brockman. You and I could have both stopped him. So this is our fault.
0: Well, yeah, let me tell you something. So we weren't in the same grade. He was a few years younger than me. But let me tell you, in the limited interactions I had with Greg Brockman, there was nobody that was going to stop Greg Brockman. I mean, the kid is a genius.
3: Yeah, he was, for anybody who hasn't met him, he's just slightly on the spectrum, but I digress. I actually am aware of somebody who he had a big crush on. Had she just taken his number, maybe we wouldn't be here. But here's why I think this is very overhyped. In order to get AI to kill everybody, you have to give AI access to things to kill everybody, right? So the assumption is, like, if it's going to kill everybody, it needs a way to make the disease be created and spread. It needs a way to control the bomb. It probably actually has ways to control the bombs. Mm-hmm. Let's be real, like the planes and stuff. But it also assumes that nobody will be able to, like, you know, go unplug the plane, go take fuel away from it. Mm-hmm. And so that's where I think the whole thing is overblown. And I was just watching things on this morning. And the fact that these guys go on there and they say, like, this isn't just an advertising thing. This is actually something we're actually concerned about that it could actually do, tells me that it's actually just an advertising thing.
0: Yes.
3: That's just my opinion.
0: Yep. Nope. You're 100% spot on.
3: Yeah.
0: You're 100% spot on. And here's the other thing, too, to put to give your mind some ease. AI has consistently underperformed, consistently been under the benchmark, consistently numb. There's a reason that none of these companies are profitable yet. So take that for what it's worth. 775-5559. You're on KNOX. Good morning.
4: Noah.
0: Hi there.
4: So, I got a couple questions for you. They said that a couple models escaped here like a month ago or something. A couple AI models escaped. Okay, two
0: yes.
4: questions. What's it looking for when it's escaping? And then, if it's escaped, how the heck did they get it back in? Because they said it went into the internet.
0: Mm-hmm.
4: I don't know how they got it unescaped.
0: Great question. So there's fantastic questions. Before I answer them, let me just tell you, anybody who works in the technology space, who read those stories, I know exactly what you're talking about. Everybody who works in the space laughed at those stories, because if that were me, I'd be fired. If I went into a company and I went, oops, yeah, I went to run this test, this penetration test, to see if this code would work and if it was going to be dangerous. And, use your computer to take over like half of these other computers and escaped as if it's some little ghost, as if it's a pet. Oops, it got out of the cage, right? Like any reputable professional would be fired. So whoever, this is not like, oh my gosh, the AI is so advanced. It's so, you don't, this is like computer science 101 level stuff. If you're going to run, everybody has a test environment. Smart people separate the test environment from where they're running all of the rest of the production stuff. So the fact that these companies chose not to do that is not it's just inexcusable. Okay. When we say escaped, it's not like the code got out onto the internet and now it's running around the internet like a pet that got out of a cage. It's not that kind of escaped. Essentially what happened was they were running a test environment. They were running a test thing on a computer, and that wasn't supposed to be connected to the internet. Again, what I would say is massive professional mismanagement allowed that code to run on the internet, and it used that computer to go attack somebody else's computer that it wasn't really designed to attack, and just kept going until they shut the thing down. The end answer to your question is, how did it escape? It used the internet to access other things. How did they quote unquote get it back? Well, they shut that computer off. Does that answer your question?
4: Yeah, and then, okay, what's it looking for when it does escape, let's say? What's the ulterior motive of the AI?
0: Sure. So you
4: got to get out of here. I want something. Well, what does it want?
0: So what it was told to do, what it's programmed to do, was to go look for vulnerabilities, try to break down systems. Now, the responsible way to do that, again, is inside of a closed box. You put it on a dedicated computer. And you put a replication of that, of their production systems. You call it a development sandbox and you say, here, go do the thing. And it goes and knocks on the doors and tries to break it down. But it's all confined into a special room, into a little lab that's not connected to the internet, not connected to anything production ready, and none of it, right? That's what it was designed to do. The way they chose to do it was they connected it to the internet. So the AI agent is just following its instructions. It was told, go knock on doors and see if you can break into things. And it went, oh, look, I can break into this. Oh, look, I can also break into Meta. Oh, look, I can break into this.

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1: A 25-year-old Fergus Falls man faces two charges in connection with a fatal head-on crash that happened on I-59, killing a Pelican Rapids woman. The crash happened in Earnhardt, and a witness described seeing the man's vehicle weaving before the crash. Jacob Thatcher was charged in Otter Tail County District Court and is currently in custody. Each charge he faces carries a maximum sentence of 10 years in prison, as well as a possible $20,000 fine. Thatcher apparently told investigators he was going at least 75 miles per hour in a 60-mile-per-hour zone. He also admitted to drinking alcohol and using THC. A 35-year-old Minot man was arrested last Thursday for driving under the influence. Michael Boger is accused of crashing his car into an apartment building. Minot police responded to a report of an SUV crashing into the building's communal laundry room. There were no injuries, but the building has major damage and no one was displaced from the crash. Changes to the SNAP program in North Dakota will officially take effect on November 1st. Planned changes were supposed to start September 1st, but North Dakota Health and Human Services says state leaders wanted to talk more about the changes before making them official. The changes will ban those who have SNAP benefits from purchasing items like sugary drinks and candy. A full list of changes can be found on the state's Health and Human Services website. For KNOX News, I'm Alex Carminati.
2: 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Our next update from Alex Carminati in the KNOX Newsroom is on the way at 11:02. 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It looks like this. Today, some showers, storms, and a high of 62, southeasterlies to 40. Tonight, we'll see partial clearing skies and a low of 50, westerlies to 35. Tuesday, variable sun and a breezy, warmer high of 67. Wednesday, we'll see a late-day shower and a high of 68. Thursday, dry and a high of 73. Friday, a few showers and a high of 75. Right now, it's 54. Weather throughout the hour. Mark Ewan's forecast, severe weather information. It's first. 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

0: News Radio 1310 KNOX 107.9 103.3 FM. We're talking about Applied Digital and their expansion in Harwood. Text messenger says the people of Harwood were lied to about what was going on up there. Now another 300 acres of south of Fargo was bought to build another one. How were the people of Harwood lied to? What? Here's the thing. If you don't like it, you can just say, I don't like it. I don't think they should have done that. If you're from Harwood and you didn't want this in your community, you can just say, I'm from Harwood and I didn't want this in my community. But when I start talking about fear, uncertainty, and deception, that's the deception piece, that they were lied to. Who lied? What did they say that wasn't true? Everything that I have seen about Applied Digital, they were honest with how big the facility was going to be. They were honest about the power requirements. They were honest about the water consumption. They were honest about the jobs that were going to be available to the people of Harwood. What do you mean the people of Harwood were lied to? Text messenger says, Noah, your house is nowhere near megawatt range. The average is low kilowatts. So it'd be 2,400 kilowatts. I was trying to do the math in my head. So you've got a 20 amp or you've got a 200 amp panel. We can figure this out. I was going to try to avoid doing this on the air, but you have a 200 amp panel and you've got, you got two legs of 120. So it's, you have 240 volts total. So 48,000 watts. So 48 kilowatts. Am I doing that right? Somebody with more electrical knowledge than me, tell me if I'm doing that right. But anyway, the point stands. When you start there and then say, hey, you're going to go to 280 megawatts, there may be risks of 280 megawatts that don't exist inside of your house. So just because it worked at a small scale doesn't necessarily mean that it goes up to a large scale. 775-5559, you're on KNOX. Good morning.
1: So I have a couple of questions for you. First of all, because there's so many data centers that are popping up all over the place and stuff, it strikes me like it's rather like the gold rush or the industrial revolution when everybody was afraid they were going to be left behind. So everybody jumps on board. You just admitted that they're still not making a profit.
0: Yes.
1: That AI is still in the baby stages.
0: Correct.
1: What's going to happen when we are overbuilt on data centers, the profits don't add up to the hype, and we're left with all of these data centers where only statistically so many are going to be able to survive, and the rest are going to go to wasteland, and we're going to end up with ghost towns very similar to what we did with the gold rush or the industrial revolution.
0: Yes.
1: And how are we going to be able to cope, and what are we going to be able to claw back?
0: You're absolutely right. The bubble pops. If that happens, if what you're describing happens, the bubble pops. Now, here is why I've not yet, and I emphasize the word yet, because you're not wrong. If that happens, exactly what you're describing is the end outcome. But yet, I've not seen an indicator because the demand has consistently outstripped the supply. So if you compare this to the 90s, the dot-com burst, everybody was in a rush, exactly to your point. Everybody was in a rush to get a website up and running because, my gosh, this is going to be the next way of commerce. It's the way of the future, all the rest of it. And what happened? The customers never showed up. The demand never showed up. And so you had all of these servers and all of these websites and all of these things, all these companies that are sitting there empty-handed waiting for the mythical customer that's going to do all their stuff online. Now, it came. It just came 20 years later. But at the moment, it wasn't there. And the dot-com bubble burst, and then all of that collapsed. In AI, you're seeing the opposite, right? What you're seeing is you're consistently seeing demand outweighing what you have capacity for. The reason that they're building data centers is because there's more places that want to build AI than they have places to house AI. Every company is trying to figure out how to leverage this technology and get it to use. So I agree with your assessment 100% that that's a concern. I've not seen any indicators that we're headed that way. In fact, all of the indicators were 3 or 4 years in. And to your point, there are plenty of companies that still can't make this profitable, and yet they're still continuing to buy. They're still continuing to invest. They're still continuing to innovate. So the demand for building these things still way outstrips the available supply, which was not the case in the dot-com. The supply drastically outweighed the demand.
1: I'm just concerned that when this goes, the backlash regarding the city's kind of like the ebb and flow of the oil business.
0: Mm-hmm.
1: Boom town, and suddenly the town's empty.
0: Yep.
1: And there's buildings and vacancies all over the place. I'm just worried that, the backlash on this one is going to be twice to three times or more mm-hmm. what it was in the .com.
0: Yeah, it is entirely possible. That's all I can tell you. Is what you're describing is entirely possible. And if there were to be a bust, exactly what you're describing is going to happen. 775-5559, you're on KNOX. Good morning.
2: Good morning again, Noah.
0: Hi there.
2: A technical question that I'm curious about. Now, we're talking about data centers or AI centers. Now, here's the real question. Are they two separate beings, if you will, two separate entities, where data storage is basically just what it sounds like? Data. You have YouTube videos. Basically, you have the ones and zeros stored as information.
0: Right.
2: And an AI center is more processing. Are they interrelated? For example, if you have a data center, is there AI in there? Are AI centers, say, separate from data itself? Are they two different types of entities?
0: Nope. The way that you can think of a data center is you can think of it like storage racks for computers with really nice internet and really nice redundant power. And you can use those really nice racks with a redundant internet and redundant power for whatever you want. So today it could be AI. Tomorrow it could be YouTube. The day after that it could be Amazon. The day after that it could be Netflix. I rent space in a data center. One of the things that my IT company has done is we have addressed the fact that the modern business owner wants to have everything up in the cloud. And I would not be able to sleep. When you hear the word cloud, you should think somebody else's computer. So if I'm going to sleep at night, I need to know that if I'm managing the computer for somebody, that it's my computer, not somebody else's who I don't have control. So we rented space in a data center. We bought computers and we put computers in the data center. And then we rent space and time and services out on those computers to customers. But in the end, they're mine. I could drive down there and I could pick them up and take them out of the data center and put them in my basement or the client's server rack, and it would function the exact same. So no, they're not purpose specific. You can use a data center for whatever you like. And we have for the last 50 years, we're just now there's more talk about it because there's more demand for them.
2: And that's kind of what I was trying to glean. Basically, what you're talking about is a system where it's not just memory. Mm. It is a system where you actually have processing within it, and people can, as you said, put processing ability into it and operate it to do software and not just store and recover the data itself.
0: Yes. Yep, 100%. Now, the storage of that data needs to go somewhere. That can be done in a data center. The processing needs to be done somewhere. That can be done in a data center. So, yeah, it isn't it. What in the world is popping in here? I'm trying to go to a break, and it says restart to install the latest Windows updates. Snooze. How about that? There we go. Can I play my bumper music now? Thank you. All right. We'll take the break here. We'll wrap it up next. This is Critical Thought on KNOX.

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1010 KNOX 1079 1033 FM. Welcome back. It is 1051. Text messenger says it's 775-5559. It appears that several AI concerns originate from the documentary Terminator 2 Judgment Day. Here's the thing. There's a couple of movies that I would say very accurately portray the very real risks of AI. Terminator is one of them. Matrix is another one. So I don't necessarily know that that should be dismissed. But at the same time, let's focus on the real concerns. And there are some. Text messenger says at 775-5559, if they were upfront with the people of Harwood, why was there an NDA signed by the mayor? Again, tell me what, if Applied Digital lied, can you tell me what it was that they lied about? Yes. Data centers tend to try to get all of the details dialed in before going to the public. Why? Because if they didn't, they would never get off the ground. So, and as evidenced by the fact that once they did go through the NDA process and got it and then went to a public forum and said, here's, we have all the details ironed out. What are going to be the concerns? The concerns are going to be noise and water. And here's what we've done to address all of that. On the other side of that, the people of Harwood said, yes, come build. So again, if they lied, by all means, just tell me what it was they lied about. So here's what I think is the real concern. So water, not a concern. Closed loop system. Electricity, not a concern. They're going to build their own substation, their own electric lines. Polaris Forge 2 is a 280 megawatt data center that will take its electricity from Cass County Electric. Applied Digital will pay the $112 million for the substation and transmission upgrades, Phillips said. So they're going to pay for the power and they are going to pay for the infrastructure upgrades. Okay. If you want something to complain about or something where you think that Applied Digital is a misstep here, I'll tell you where the problem is. The system is built with silencing equipment and sound barriers to prevent as much noise as possible from leaving the facility. The closest home is about a half mile away, Harwood, more than a mile from the data center campus. Okay, that part is good because noise is a very real concern. In fact, it is the chief concern next to rising electrical costs that you should have when it comes to a data center. But here's the part that caught my attention. A closed loop system, we talked about that, will keep the facility cool and circulating water. Okay, so water isn't a concern. Now, how is that closed loop system cooled? The pipes will travel to the roof where a large fan will cool the water and include recirculating fluid and blah, blah, blah, blah, blah. So they're going to take the closed loop system. That's great. That's good. So you're not going to consume a bunch of water. But how do you get the heat out of the water? They're going to have a whole bunch of fans on the roof. So, okay, awesome. You built sound barriers and sound silencing equipment into the data center. That's great. So now all the computers and all the things that are running in the data center, those will be quiet. But you have people that live within a mile, should be closer to 10, and you're going to have gigantic fans running to cool the closed loop system. That's going to generate a tremendous amount of noise. 775-5559, number to join us. Call, text, join us in the chat room, knoxradio.com/live. Because of the closed loop system, Applied Digital said the buildings will use little water compared to a household. That's probably true. But the water that you are using is going to be cooled by gigantic fans. Text messenger says, until they pay, we don't know. See, now we're back to deception, right? So they sign an agreement that says that they're going to pay for the substation and they're going to pay for their electrical usage. The agreement is codified. It's agreed upon. It goes that the city of the people of Harwood have an opportunity to voice concerns and objections and ask questions, all of which are answered and addressed. And instead of, hey, they're putting fans on the roof and there's houses that are less than a mile away, instead of looking and saying, hey, we should be concerned about the noise, we're back to, well, maybe the power. No, the power's addressed. I just got done telling you. It's 280 megawatts. They went to Cass County Electric and said, hey, we need 280 megawatts. Cass County Electric said, well, we don't have enough electrical substations to do that. And to put something in would cost $112 million. Now, in other places around the country where electricity costs have skyrocketed,
the data centers have come through and said, well, we'll pay for the electric use. And that's great. What they don't talk about is the $112 million for the substation that has to be upgraded, or the $112 million for the transmission upgrades that have to be completed. But in this case, those are both accounted for. Applied Digital is going to pay for the substation and the transmission upgrades. So we don't worry about water. That isn't your problem. Don't worry about electricity and rising costs. That isn't your problem. Your problem here is noise, because the way that they're going to cool the thing is with gigantic fans mounted to the roof. The roof, last time I checked, is outside of the building, meaning that it's outside of these sound systems that are going to silence and keep the noise down and all the rest of it. So you're going to build this perfectly quiet data center, and then you're going to put big gigantic fans on the top to cool the water down. That's your problem. That's what, if I lived in Harwood, that would be my chief concern. Text messenger says, I have no fear of the machine requires electricity to survive as I stand here with my glass of water. Yeah, well, yeah, I mean, there's, they don't, they're very well insulated against water. They, and the fire suppression systems use gas. So I'm not sure that your glass of water is going to be able to, shut the computer down, but maybe. Text messenger says, counterpoint, Noah, if you put it in a sandbox and let it do the thing, you don't have a great free press story that will run wild with your ability to hack foreign things. Yes, precisely. This guy gets it, or girl gets it, 100%. So again, this is not, anybody who saw those stories knows there's more to this than, oh yeah, I mean, we're trying to do the security testing, and we like set up the computer code and we turned it on, and like as I sat here in my skinny jeans sipping my mocha latte, it like totally hacked everything, and then it like escaped and went onto the internet, and then once it got onto the internet, it like hacked Amazon and Meta and like all of these other companies. I mean, this stuff is like really dangerous, super dangerous. I mean, the power that we wield behind the AI that we've developed that we're trying to sell you is like, it's really powerful. It's so powerful we can barely even control it. Uh-huh. Yeah. Right. Got it. Yeah. Very powerful. Yeah. Super scary. Whoo. Terrified. ABC News on the way, followed by Alex Carminati out of the KNOX newsroom. 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
1: ABC News, I'm Sherry Preston. Artificial intelligence stocks are sliding worldwide after industry leaders warned a slowdown is needed for safety. Jeetu Patel is president and chief product officer for Cisco. He says in many cases, AI agents have moved beyond that.
2: We have moved from the era where we were actually interacting with chatbots where a human would ask a question and get an answer to now these agents that are autonomously conducting work for us. Now, the way I think about agents is they're like teenagers. They are supremely intelligent. They don't really have a fear of consequence, and they exercise poor judgment quite frequently. And so we have to make sure that we can apply some level of guardrails.
1: President Trump writes on social media today, the only guardrails AI needs is a strong and smart, high IQ president. Tech stocks lagging today amid all the news about AI. Four people in Miami hospitalized after a crane collapse. Two of those recovering were trapped and had to be freed. This is ABC News. More details about the death of Tasia Fortune, a Mississippi woman whose body was found hanging from a tree last month. The death ruled a homicide, and there's an arrest, says ABC's Andrew Dimbert.
3: The case drawing national attention in a state with a deeply troubled history of lynchings and racial violence. Police say they understand those concerns, but will not speculate about a motive without evidence.
4: This is an ongoing investigation in which we also expect to execute more arrest warrants in this case.
3: Investigators also not saying how Fortune was killed or what led to her body being found hanging from a tree behind a vacant home, saying releasing that evidence could jeopardize the investigation.
1: Wisconsin Congressman Tom Tiffany running for governor involved in a plane crash in Lake Wausau over the weekend.
5: We began to swim towards the airport to the east, and we made it, I'm guessing, about 100 feet, maybe 150 feet.
1: He and the pilot were rescued from a sandbar. They are both fine, but were hospitalized. I'm Sherry Preston, ABC News.
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6: The Grand Forks City Council approved its preliminary draft for its 2027 budget last Tuesday. The budget will total $249 million, and it will include a 5% salary plan increase. It will also include 15% increases in health insurance costs and mill levies that will be at 91.84. Community service grant funds will not be in the 2027 budget, but Mayor Brandon Bochensky says they could be added in later on. The council voted unanimously to approve the budget as presented. A North Dakota Highway Patrol trooper arrested an 18-year-old driver from Winnipeg on Saturday who was going 119 miles per hour on I-29 south of Grand Forks. Idrissa Boema was arrested near mile marker 129 on a Class B misdemeanor charge for reckless driving. He was also cited for marijuana possession, as well as a $215 fine for speeding, and was issued 15 points on his license. The U.S. Department of Health and Human Services is awarding the University of North Dakota a grant of $408,000. The funding will be given through the National Institute of General Medical Sciences, and the money will be used for biomedical research and research training. For more news anytime, go online to KNOXradio.com or download the KNOX app. You can do so by clicking on the local news page. For KNOX News, I'm Alex Carminati.
7: 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It is 11:04, your KNOX 5-day forecast from staff meteorologist Mark Ewens, and it looks like this. Today, some showers, storms, and a high of 62, southeasterlies to 40. Tonight, we'll see partial clearing, a low of 50, with westerlies to 35 Tuesday. Variable sun and a breezy, warmer high of 67. Wednesday, we'll see a late day shower and a high of 68 Thursday. Dry and a high of 73. Friday, a few showers and a high of 75. Right now, it's 54. Weather throughout the hour. Mark Ewens forecast severe weather information. 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

0: 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Good morning. It is 11:05. My name is Noah Chalaya. I am your host. Delighted to be here with you this morning. President Trump said on Sunday that the $5,000 dividend checks will 100% happen if the GOP maintains its majority in the House and the Senate after the midterm elections. The president compared the potential payouts to the $1,776 checks that went out to U.S. service members, telling reporters outside of Air Force One on Sunday that he's received the same type of pushback. The $5,000 is going to happen 100%, he said. And the reason is because our country is taking in trillions and trillions and trillions of dollars that it's going to happen. So I've largely sat on the sidelines with this one, in part because for three reasons. Number one, I believe that whether you like him, dislike him, or otherwise, the president has a unique ability to stick his finger inside of a bowl and just spin just for the sake of watching people spin, right? Look at how freaked out people got over Greenland. Oh my gosh, he's not serious, is he? And you know what happens when you ask him if he's serious? Yeah, yes, I'm serious. I think we probably need Greenland. We need it for security. It has to happen. Oh my gosh, oh my gosh! And then, like children, jumping up and down and stomping their feet on the floor angrily because they just can't. And so the more they push back, the more he spins out. Now, do we own Greenland? No. Have we invaded Greenland? No. So what do you make of that? I make of that, that's the president having a little bit of fun. And frankly, if you ask me, like, well, do you approve of him doing that? Yes, 100%. In fact, it's why I voted for him, because he does stuff like that. I think it's funny. It's hilarious. You know what else I think is hilarious? You can't tell the difference between that and when he invades Venezuela and goes and kidnaps the leader and takes him back and goes, yeah, well, that time he was serious. So you don't know. And my gosh, if I don't think that's a strategic advantage, that here's a funny thought. Our enemies don't know when the president is deathly serious, so they have to take everything he says deathly seriously. I think it's wonderful. I think it's an absolutely wonderful tactic. So one of the things that came to clarity over the weekend in a series of interviews, people started to ask the president, and specifically started to ask the Commerce Secretary, Howard Lutnick, over specifics of how this $5,000 check would actually work. So Howard Lutnick went into some details and said that the administration will not be paid out from the deficit nor from taxpayers. So if you listen to my segment with Dr. Jindrzejczyk on Thursday, I asked Dr. Jindrzejczyk his thoughts of this. And of course, this will not surprise anybody. He thought for sure there's no possible way this happens. It's not even legal. And my gosh, it would cost $1 trillion. And where would the money come from? We can barely balance the budget as it is. And you'd never get everybody to sign off on it and all the rest of it, right? Well, here's the interesting thing. Not unlike the Trump accounts, which didn't take from taxpayer dollars, Trump went to private entities and said, I'm going to pay for this, and got people like Michael Dell and others to put money into the accounts for children so that they could learn the value of compound interest and saving and investing and all the rest of it. Not unlike the way that he built, that he's working on or was working on, the expansion of the West Wing and to the ballroom, where he didn't ask for taxpayer dollars initially until, you know, we're 2 years into fighting about it, but went about through and said, hey, I'll find private donors to do it. I don't need your money. Don't want your money. I'm not beholden to anybody. That's why you elected me as president. The president doesn't plan to pay for this $5,000 dividend check with taxpayer dollars. They're going to pay it from what's known as the Platinum Card. So this is a Commerce Department program that allows wealthy individuals to pay $5 million to extend their visa in the United States for up to 270 days. So you look at what he's doing. This is classic Trump. He takes two problems and he smashes them against each other to get a solution. Problem one, you've got untold amounts of people that want to come into the United States. Problem number two, you have a vast economic problem where you need dollars. So smash those two problems together and come out with a solution. Go and tell the people that want to come into the United States, hey, you want to go to the front of the line and you want to extend your visa for 270 days? pay us $5 million. Now, there are companies, and I have a friend who works for one of them, $5 million is a drop in the bucket for them. Is a literal drop in the bucket. They're a $40 billion company. And so to have their guy inside of the United States and working on the accounts, I mean, the minimum account some of these companies take on is in the $20, $30, $40, $50 million. And that's one account of hundreds or thousands. So it's a no-brainer if you have one guy that's in charge of 20 accounts, each worth $20 to $50 million, to say, well, it costs us $5 million to keep him in the United States. That's a rounding error, literally a rounding error. And so it's an easy call for a lot of these places to do. So then the next question becomes, how many people are willing to spend $5 million to extend their visa for 270 days? I'm glad you asked. The wait list, as of the time as I'm talking about this, is 100,000 people. 100,000 people willing to pay $5 million to extend their U.S. visa for 270 days. So do the math on that. That's $500 billion. Lutnick also cited an investment from Intel the administration made last year. Everybody knows we got about 500 million shares. The stock was $20. Now it's $100. So we're up $50 billion. 775-5559, number to join us. Call, text, join us in the chat room. KNOXradio.com/live. Text messenger says this. Gas prices are hilarious. Bond yields too. They aren't jokes. They're all lies. At best, distraction. Well, here's the thing. If these policies don't ultimately result in the market correcting itself, I admit we do have a serious problem, because I went to fill up gas the other day. Premium gas was $5.50 a gallon. The gas with corn syrup mixed into it was $4.50 a gallon. That's insane. And those prices are going to trickle all the way down, because when gas prices go up, diesel fuel is at an all-time high. You know what that means? Trucking, the ability to move something, is at an all-time high as well. And yeah, trains and all the rest of it, but you can only get so far. And by the way, those trains, yeah, they're electric motors. You know what powers? You know what the powerhouse is for those electric motors? A big diesel engine. 775-5559, you're on KNOX. Good morning.
1: Hello. Two issues. One is, don't we get a lot of our diesel from Canada? Wasn't that kind of a dumb move to have a trade war with Canada where we get most of our diesel from? And the second thing is, if all those companies, $5 million is such a drop in the bucket, why do they get tax breaks?
0: Well, I mean, in some ways, this is him eliminating a tax break, right? I mean, it's a different way to go about collecting the money. But, hey, you want to keep your person inside the U.S.? Pay us.
1: Right, right. And I agree with that. But they've gone years and years and years getting tax breaks. And if they have that much extra money, you know, we definitely should quit that program, too.
0: Hmm. Yeah, no, I don't necessarily disagree with you. I think that to a degree, this is what you do, right? You say, hey, the people who want to take the most from the government, they pay for it. Right. And they can subsidize the rest of us.
1: Yeah, no, I agree. And you know, tax breaks aren't so bad if it's bringing businesses in. But when they're making that much profit, I don't think they need a tax break.
0: Hmm. Well said, sir. I appreciate the call. 775-5559, number to join us. Call, text, join us in the chat room. 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Text messenger says, I don't know about you, Noah, but I'm still waiting for my Doge refund. In other words, I don't think it's going to happen. Here's the thing. To a degree, name the program that Trump said, here's what I'm going to do. Then it got support. And then he didn't do it. Right? Every one of these things, it's like a self-fulfilling prophecy, right? So the first thing he does, he goes, hey, we're going to put a guy or a team of guys in charge of government efficiency. And then we'll give you the what money comes back out. So they put people in charge of government efficiency. Again, out of one side of their mouths, it's, oh my gosh, you can't cut that. That's ridiculous. That's unbelievable that you want to cut that. I mean, my gosh, people, of course we have to research shrimp on treadmills. I mean, that's essential to American life. I mean, if you don't have shrimp on treadmills, I mean, my God, what's the world coming to? So, okay, all right, we can't cut any of the things. And then on the very other side of your mouth, they go, yeah, this Doge, it just didn't do much at all. I mean, there was nothing that got cut. I mean, it's just essentially everything that got cut, the Democrats had to fight, and then they had to put it all back anyway. So what did we really accomplish? And then back to the other side of your mouth. Hey, I'm still waiting for my check for the program that he put in place and then got fought all the way along to the point that they said it didn't do anything, but then they still expect a dividend check at the other end of it? Make it make sense. 775-5559, you're on KNOX. Good morning.
2: So there was one more nugget that, well, there are kind of a lot of nuggets if you heard bits and pieces of him talking to the press yesterday. But one other interesting nugget I took out of there was this war that he's been trying to put an end to between Putin and Zelensky, right? Or between Russia and Ukraine.
0: Mm-hmm.
2: Remember, he said he could have that done in day one.
0: Mm-hmm.
2: And we're now
0: not what, on
2: how
0: day
2: many
0: one.
2: Years into it. Okay. But apparently he said yesterday that he needs Zelensky to stop hitting diesel refineries in Russia because that is part of the problem of the diesel prices being so high, is that Zelensky is hitting those refineries. Do I believe that? I certainly believe he's hitting the refineries. Do I believe that that's part of the reason their diesel prices are so high? I think he has a lot to do with that, too, with his war right now in Iran. So it's probably a combination of factors. But maybe you should be doing more to solve all these things that you said that you were the master and you could put an end to.
0: Again, to give him a little bit of credit, what thing has he sought out to do? So he will go to take the Zelensky thing, for example, right? He goes to sit down with the leader of Ukraine and the leader of Russia and tries to get the two sides to the table. And what's the, and what is the end result? Oh my gosh, the president dressed down the president. Did you see how he dressed down Zelensky? And my gosh, he treats him like he's a, doesn't he understand that Zelensky gets to rule the world and that Putin should just admit that he was wrong and should have never started this war in the beginning? I mean, it's absolute insanity. On one side, it's the president should be doing this. And on the other side, it's they stop the president from doing it, and then they go back to complaining that the president wasn't able to accomplish it. There's not a single thing he's been able to actually try to move forward where there hasn't been some level of resistance. How about you go support the president and say, yeah, absolutely. Yes, Mr. President, thank you for bringing the two sides to the table. Awesome. You feel like you're on the deal, on the verge of a peace deal? Don't say, well, there's no way they're going to get peace and it's going to fall apart and the president's the laughing stock of the universe and all the rest of it. How about, oh, great, awesome. The president's about to succeed. This is wonderful.
2: Okay, well, and we could go with that. But how about you don't be so arrogant that you come out and say you can have it solved in day one and then not be able to solve it?
0: Yeah. I mean,
2: how about, you know, sometimes words come back to bite you, sure. Right? And that's one thing he has never learned, is that people take you at face value with what you say. And yep. Most of us by now don't do that because we know better.
0: Yep.
2: But there's still a handful of people out there who believe everything that comes out of your mouth and who want to hold you to it because you said it and because you're the president of the United States, and what you say people should be able to believe.
0: I don't disagree with any of that. I wish he would shut his mouth more too. I would tell you that to some degree it's a tactic, but I agree with you. It's a problem. 775-5559, you're on KNOX. Good morning.
3: Good morning, Noah.
0: Hi.
3: If you're wondering why people think that, you know, that he should be able to fulfill all these promises, it explains the No Kings movement. Apparently, they think he's a king and he has all the power. They don't understand that, yeah, he has to work with other people, such as, for example, the Congress, the House, and the Senate, in order to deal with the financial side of things, taxes, tariffs, and all of the rest.
0: Mm-hmm.
3: And I, like you, find it ironic. I, too, find it ironic that people tend to talk out of both sides of their mouths, but kind of adding on to what Packer Lady was saying, Trump is a businessman. If someone he is doing business with makes him a promise, and then doesn't bother to keep it. How does he treat them?
0: Burns it to the ground.
3: Exactly. So if he gets burned to the ground, for example, in the midterms or whatever it may be, mm-hmm. guess what? Self-fulfilling prophecy.
0: Yep.
3: You did it to yourself. You're getting treated like you treat others. It's a business transaction.
0: Mm-hmm.
3: You're not holding up your end of the deal. People are getting pissed.
0: Mm-hmm. Yep, 100%. 775-5559, you're on KNOX. Good morning.
4: So let's talk these diesel prices since everybody wants to talk about it here.
0: Mm-hmm.
4: Canada does not supply any of our diesel. They supply the crude oil to our refineries. However, majority of the crude oil actually comes from the United States oil.
0: Huh.
4: The issue of why our diesel prices are so high is because they're making a larger profit off of unleaded fuels. So they're not processing as much for diesel as they should be because they're making a higher profit off of unleaded fuels.
0: Today I learned.
4: So, yeah, I think it's like 85% of the U.S. diesel actually comes from U.S. oil. The rest of it comes, I think 10% of it comes from Canada, and then the remainder comes from like three other foreign countries.
0: Thank you for that. Today I learned.
4: Not a problem.
0: I appreciate the call. All right, we'll take the break here. We'll continue next. This is Critical Thought on KNOX.

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Welcome back. It is 11:27. My name is Noah Chalaya. Quote, the $5,000 are going to happen 100%, President Trump said. And the reason is because our country is taking in trillions and trillions of dollars. It's going to happen. The president first pledged to dole out the checks late Wednesday during the Republican National Committee's midterm convention. He said that the administration can distribute the proposed dividends because they've done so well, adding that payments will be only issued in the United States. President Donald Trump promised these $5,000 dividends for all U.S. adults and would not be paid for with taxpayer dollars. Commerce Secretary Howard Lutnick said that the administration would earn the money not from the deficit and not from taxpayers, but from the Platinum Card, an upcoming Commerce Department program that allows wealthy individuals to sign up to pay $5 million in order to extend their U.S. visas for up to an additional 270 days. That's a half a billion. That's $500 billion. That's half of the $1 trillion that is calculated that is needed for these checks to go out. House Speaker Mike Johnson said on Sunday that the president's proposal to send out $5,000 checks to every American is a creative idea, but needs approval from Congress. Quote, the Trump previously told local CBS channel that he didn't think Congress would need to authorize the check, but Johnson rejected that criticism, saying that criticism from Democrats saying that Trump is attempting to buy votes with the idea. No, of course not. Remember, the Democrats are the one that are making the claim, the same ones who gave out COVID checks and all sorts of stimulus. So here's what I want to see. If you believe that the president can do this, or that you want to see if it can be done, you want to challenge it, then support the idea. Support the idea and say, we'll throw support behind it. And if you think if you can do it and not, you don't take it out of the tax base, but go out of these creative programs that you have and various different things, then you want to take it and send it out. Absolutely do that. Then when it fails, you can come back and say, see, I told you he was never going to do this. But don't fight it all the way and say, yeah, I can't do it. It's unconstitutional. It's illegal. It's just buying votes. Can't do it. We don't have the money, all the rest of it. And then get to the end of it and go, see, told you you couldn't do it. Don't do that. Alex Carminati out of the KNOX Newsroom right now.

0: From the Berkshire Hathaway Home Services Family Realty Newsroom, this is KNOX News with Alex Carminati.
1: The North Dakota Supreme Court has rejected the motion for a mistrial in a case where a Grand Forks man was convicted of manslaughter. The court also says that Grand Forks County District Court did not abuse its discretion when it denied the man a mistrial. Donald Bartlett was sentenced to 10 years in prison last December for recklessly causing Tony Keel's death. Bartlett was accused of beating him to death in 2024 when they got into a fight in Keel's Grand Forks apartment. Bartlett says he acted in self-defense when Keel came towards him with a knife. Bartlett was found guilty of Class B felony manslaughter by a jury last year. Minnesota voters will decide on one ballot measure this November, and it will ask if school districts should receive a larger payout from Minnesota's permanent school fund. The fund was created when the state was formed in 1858. This was made as a

0: way of financially supporting school districts through leases, timber harvesting, and by mining on state-owned land. Every public charter and tribal school receives these payments annually. East Grand Forks Public Schools receives $68 per student from the fund, and this would increase to $101, making it a total increase of $63,000. The Minnesota DNR's annual roadside survey shows that pheasant numbers are nearly up 20% from last year. This is an increase from about 75 to 90 birds per 100 miles driven. Brood numbers also went up 39%. The statewide pheasant season starts on October 10th. For KNOX News, I'm Alex Carminati.
1: Thank you, Alex. Our next update from Alex Carminati in the KNOX newsroom is on the way at 12:02. 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It is 11:32, your KNOX 5-day forecast from staff meteorologist Mark Ewens. It looks like this today, some showers, some storms, and a high of 62, southeasterlies to 40. Tonight, we'll see a partial clearing, a low of 50, and westerlies to 35. Tuesday, variable sun, breezy, warmer high of 67. Wednesday, a late day shower and a high of 68. Thursday and Friday, dry, a few showers with a high of 75. Right now, it's 55. Weather throughout the hour. 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

0: 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It is 11:36. My name is Noah Chalaya. I am your host. Delighted to be here with you this morning. Text messenger says, never thought I'd say this, but I agree with Packer Lady. Text messenger says, if Trump is so gung-ho for free and fair elections, why doesn't he say the $5,000 checks are going out no matter what the midterm elections are? Actually, he addressed that. And because I am a well-prepared talk radio host, I have the article right here. So Trump says the reason that he can't. So the question originally asked to him was, why not just do it right now? Why wait to see what the results of the midterms are? And his answer is, in short, if he waits, they're not going to have the money to do it, because if Democrats get back into office, they mismanage money like a drunken sailor. So the only opportunity is to do this with Republicans in control. But here's the thing. Here's what I would challenge you to. Take him at his word. Put Republicans back in the House. Give him 4 years. You did two. You can do two more. Best case scenario, $5,000 shows up at your doorstep. Doesn't come out of your back pocket. That is to say, taxes. At worst case scenario, you don't get the $5,000, but you get two more years of conservatives running things. Seems like a win-win either way. 775-5559, you're on KNOX. Good morning.
1: Well, morning, Noah. How are you?
0: I'm doing well, sir.
1: So, over the weekend, I think you heard about the defacing of Charlie Kirk's monument in Phoenix, Arizona.
0: I did.
1: Does that make you angry? What do you feel about that? I'll give my opinion, but I want to see what you think.
0: Yeah, I mean, here's the thing. To a degree, is if you don't like what something stands for, the answer to free speech is more free speech. So you don't like Charlie Kirk and what he stands for, then go find the idol that you do like and go put a statue up from that person. Don't try to take away from Charlie Kirk.
1: Yeah, exactly. And when Charlie Kirk was killed, we lost a peaceful one. We didn't lose a far-right guy. We didn't lose a big Republican. We lost a Christian conservative, a family man. We didn't lose some far-right guy. Now, what came after him is an influx. I don't know if you've seen it, but I'm part of this movement of far-right Gen Z men who are absolutely sick and tired of the idiocracy going on in our country. You know, young men used to look up to Ben Shapiro. Then it was Charlie Kirk. And now a lot of young men my age are following political commentators such as Dan Bilzerian, such as Nicholas J. Fuentes. And that name pisses people off. And I'm glad it does, because, you know, we had a safe guy. We had a safe guy to watch and listen to political commentary. And that was Charlie Kirk. And modern Gen Z men like me, our viewpoints compared to Charlie Kirk, he makes us look like fascists. I hope that scares every leftist out there, because Charlie Kirk was Mr. Rogers in a way, and we are not. Our viewpoints are farther right than ever. We're not scared of it. We're not putting up with this. Oh, it's okay to kill your children in and out of the womb. It's okay to cut children's genitals off. It's okay to take guns away. It's okay to restrict freedoms and liberties. If you lean a certain way politically, yeah, we're done with that. And the defacing of this statue continues to prove it's not about they hate fascists, quote unquote. They hate anybody who holds them accountable for their debauchery and their degeneracy and their harlot behavior and their terrible way of living. Charlie Kirk, he was moderate. What follows, the modern Gen Z men, we are far right. You can go ahead and call us fascists out there, leftists. Go ahead, call us fascists.
0: You'll just sit
1: maybe
0: by
1: we'll
0: and
1: be in charge
0: not
1: one
0: care.
1: Day.
0: Yeah, you will be in charge one day. There's no question about it. So I appreciate the call. 775-5559. You're on KNOX. Good morning.
2: Good morning, Noah.
0: Hi there.
2: This is my once a month call. It's not to Kramer or for Georgiak, but Gen Z guy is my favorite. KNOS racist / bigot, but beyond that,
0: wow.
2: I did do some research on your platinum card.
0: Mm-hmm.
2: And you can go to the TrumpCard.gov website, and sure enough, it's there, right below the gold card.
0: Mm-hmm. Mm-hmm.
2: Remember, the gold Visa card was going to cost $1 million and a $15,000 processing fee.
0: Mm-hmm.
2: It's been on that website longer than the platinum card. You know how many people applied for that gold card and how many have got it?
0: I'm not sure. I do know that the waiting list for the platinum card is 100,000 people.
2: And you got that from
0: CNN.com.
2: A Trump official, right?
0: No, not CNN.com.
2: Pardon me?
0: I got that number from CNN.com. I've got three of them. I've got Just the News, I've got CNN.com, and I've got Yahoo Politics.
2: Yeah, but where did they get it from? A Trump official, right? A Trump administrative official. But where I'm going with this is that 338 people applied for the gold card, which is only $1 million.
0: Mm-hmm, mm-hmm.
2: And they've given out one of them. And so then in in September of last year, the platinum card was added to the mix. And it would seem to me that if there's that many people on that list, I would be processing that card before the midterms and getting those people's $5 million in case the House and Senate did flip. Mm-hmm. Because wouldn't you want to collect that money before all that the election took place?
0: These guys
2: aren't sitting on the sidelines back in September of last year waiting for an election a year later, I wouldn't think, if that platinum card's in such big demand.
0: I firmly believe that their approach to this is that he's running a 2-year campaign. He's going to get it's a blitzkrieg. You get everything he can done in 2 years, and then you see where you're at in 2 years. And if they give him two more, then he continues on. But if not, I think he'll be more than content to get done with what he can get done in 2 years.
2: Well, but my point is that if you put it on the website, we process one gold card application, but we haven't processed one platinum card application.
0: Mm-hmm.
2: That's what it's been on the website a year. And I sit there and I go, well, gee, you know, if they were fearing this, I'd want to collect that money now so I could give that money to the taxpayer if that's what I really want to
0: do. How does that help you win the midterms?
2: Comes into the government, any extra money coming to the government should go to reduce the debt, period. But, you know, you know, fool me once, shame on you. Fool me twice, shame on, fool me once, shame on me. Yeah, fool me twice, shame on me. Fool me three times, what is that? I'm just curious. What would that be? No Doge dividend, no tariff dividend,
0: mm-hmm.
2: And now we're looking for a platinum card dividend?
0: Right. Fought by Democrats. It seems like Democrats are going to fight this too, but I guess we'll see.
2: Did the Democrats fight the tariff and the
0: Yes!
2: Dividend?
0: And not only did they fight him, they took him all the way to the Supreme Court and had him overturned!
2: There were now 11-1. But anyway, I truly enjoy your show and the entertainment it provides. And, you know, keep up the good work, Noah.
0: Thanks, man. I appreciate the call. 775-5559, number to join us. 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Text messages in December 2025, Trump said tariff revenue would be used to reduce the national debt and citizens would receive $2,000 checks. National debt went from $38 billion to $40 billion, no rebate checks. And remind me what happened to the tariffs. Did they go into full effect? Did Democrats say, oh, what a great way to raise revenue and keep things in the United States, the way that things were funded in before the 20s? Let me think. No, they shut it down and appealed it all the way to the Supreme Court and then had the thing overturned and then said, yeah, it's unconstitutional and you can't do it. So again, which is it? It's unconstitutional and you can't have tariffs and the president never should have done it to begin with? Or we're going full steam ahead with tariffs and we expect a $2,000 check. Which is it? Because you can't have it both ways. Text messenger said, what was the average price of fuel of under Biden administration? Was it higher than the Trump administration? I asked this question this weekend with a friend's complaining they didn't have an answer offhand. Do you know? If not, you're just complaining. Diesel fuel is at an all-time record high. Diesel is at an all-time record high. So I don't care what your buddies say sitting around the watering hole. There, I mean, you. This stuff is not. It's really not up for debate. You can go look and say, where was fuel the highest? Diesel was at an all record high. So it's really not. This shouldn't be a. This is not a difficult question to ask. This is not something to be debated. It's a very easy answer. The why might be something to debate. Well, because you have a war in three different countries. You've stopped trade with a bunch of different countries. But, you know, the vast majority of us, to include me, are going to say things like, yeah, and you know what? That's why we shouldn't be dependent on the Middle East for fuel. We should drill here and sell here. 775-5559 text message says, why not reduce the debt for future generations and give rebate checks to everybody? Drive up inflation even further, because it doesn't win the midterms. This is the good thing and the bad thing about electing somebody who isn't a principled conservative. A principled conservative would never do this. A Ted Cruz would never, ever do this. A Rand Paul would never, ever, ever do this. A Mike Lee would never, ever do something like this. A principled conservative would not take money and hand it out, dole it out as free cash. They wouldn't even propose such a thing, let alone actually seek to do it. That's the difference between a principled conservative and somebody like Trump. Trump is willing to take the exact same thing, the exact same tactic used by Democrats, and he goes, okay, so here's how you win elections. You offer to give people free money. Okay, we can do that. And do find ways to bring in money privately, and then we can just give that out if that's what it takes. Okay, all right. Oh, we don't care what the national debt is? Oh, I can run that up? Awesome, excellent, wonderful. That's great. Then Democrats can tax and spend, and I'll borrow and spend. It'll be wonderful. And everybody will like it. Text messenger says, so the tariffs were illegal, and the Dems followed the law, and that's a bad thing. It's not necessarily a bad thing. It's just if you believe that, if you believe that the tariffs were illegal and you believe the Democrats followed the law, then you should believe that it is within the law for you not to get your $2,000 tariff check. I'm not suggesting you take one side or the other. I'm just suggesting you pick a side. Either I want my $2,000 tariff check, in which case you believe that tariffs are illegal and that they're not just following the law, they're stopping a good program, or you believe the tariffs are illegal, Democrats follow the law, and then you give up any right or any expectation of a check. This is not that hard. 775-5559, you're on KNOX. Good morning.
3: Good morning, Noah. To the tariff texter that you just mentioned, yes, they were found to be unconstitutional because the authorization had to go through Congress first. So did Congress do anything?
0: No.
3: Did the Democrats do anything?
0: No.
3: To have those tariffs be made constitutional and legal?
0: Oh, no.
3: Oh, so they didn't want the tariffs. And that's the point you're really making.
0: Mm-hmm. And fought it all the way through. All they had to do is keep their mouth shut and you'd have money coming in, but we didn't want to do that. So now there's money coming in.
3: And that's the point of all of it. And the problem, and I brought it up before, Trump is a populist. He's not a conservative, which I'm sure you're more than willing to acknowledge. And the real point of it is this. He's basically playing the Democrats' game.
0: Mm-hmm.
3: What we'll do is we'll buy votes. We're going to take money from someone else, and we'll give it to you. We're going to buy your vote. And as you say, a principled conservative will simply say, you earn the money yourself. We just aren't going to take it away from you.
0: Mm-hmm.
3: We're going to have smaller governments, so we won't need these extra funds to pay for the government. And you actually get to keep your own money.
0: Mm-hmm.
3: Versus the Democrat idea of we're going to tax the rich. We're going to tax this. We're going to tax that, tax the other.
0: Mm-hmm.
3: And you'll get something out of it. And that's the real difference that that's the point you're really trying to make.
0: 100%. I appreciate the call. All right, I got to leave it there. We'll wrap it up next. Hand it off to Ryan Cunningham. Continue next. This is Critical Thought on KNOX.

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0: 103.3 FM in the studio with me. It is Brian Cunningham.
1: Yeah, this is going to be a fun day.
0: Oh, yeah?
1: Yeah.
0: Why is that?
1: I can't wait for the phone calls to come in about yesterday's activity. It's fine. It's all fine. It's just go ahead, get it out.
0: Is this the Cowboys versus the thingy?
1: Yeah, right. Yeah, it's the thingy.
0: Yeah.
1: Yeah.
0: I don't know. I know there's a New York team that he likes, and I know that you're a Cowboys guy. That's my favorite.
1: Yeah, it's here's what it is, folks. Mm-hmm. I am over your people's freaking auto hate of the Dallas Cowboys.
0: Yes.
1: Yesterday,
0: it's my favorite team.
1: Thank you. Mm-hmm. My family and I had a nice day exploring the Cheyenne River Valley over by Annetta.
0: Yes.
1: Okay. And we were coming home. Mm-hmm. And we decided to stop at a Dollar General in Northwood because we needed a bag of tater tots.
0: There you go.
1: And based on the path, it wouldn't have made sense to come home and then go to Grand Forks. You know how it is, right?
0: Okay.
1: And we can't keep a Dollar General in business. And Tom's like the only city in North Dakota that can't keep a Dollar General in business is Thompson, right? Mm-hmm. So we thought Northwood would be the nice stop, right?
0: Yep. Yes.
1: So we walk in. I'm wearing my keys around my neck because that's what I do. Mm-hmm. Got a Cowboys lanyard on. Mm-hmm. And this worker at the Dollar General thought he was going to put me in my place.
0: I see.
1: By looking at me sideways with a grumpled look on his face and saying, "Cowboys." And I said, "Yeah, they're America's team. Love it." And I walked away from it. I didn't have anything more to say. I've had it. I've just had it.
0: Yes.
1: So there's one very annoyed worker at the Dollar General in Northwood. Uh-huh. So anybody in Northwood that goes there that gets poor service because that guy's annoyed, it's my fault. Don't care. Okay.
0: Yeah, I mean, they feel like you should be thankful that you're spending your hard-earned dollars.
1: Yeah, the $5 that I spent on a bag of tater tots.
0: Right, exactly. He should. Well, it's $5 more to keeping them in business.
1: I just wanted tater tots.
0: Nobody spent the $5 in Thompson. Now look what happened.
1: Well, that's true.
0: Mm-hmm.
1: And we missed out on 2% sales tax on that deal.
0: Say it.
1: That would have been 10 cents to the new lagoon.
0: That's right.
1: Yeah. So.
0: And now the people of Thompson suffer.
1: Right. So we won't talk about that today, but I'm sure... You know, I just want to mention that the Packers lost too.
0: Yes.
1: So before she calls, right?
0: Mm-hmm, mm-hmm.
1: And keep in mind, you lost to Carson Wentz. I just thought I'd mention that. So,
0: yeah. It's terrible.
1: And you know, your quarterback sucks. And anyway, okay. So there's all of that. We will we'll have other things to bring up on the program today, certainly. So
0: 775-5559. You're on KNOX with Ryan Cunningham. Good morning.
1: Yeah. Here we go. Yep.
2: So good morning. Noah and I would like to share some really interesting news with you, Ryan. I have been crowned, and this is a big accomplishment. I don't think there was a contest. Maybe we'll have to run a real contest. I am KNOX's number one bigot and racist.
0: That's true.
1: Who crowned him? Who did that?
0: I think the guy that started. Oh no, that guy. I don't know.
1: I wouldn't have had you number one. I'd have put you top five, but I wouldn't have made you number one. Mm-hmm. Yeah.
0: I don't. Yeah. Okay. All right. You two take care of that. You guys have fun. Good luck with your Cowboys. And
1: don't say things like that. Now you're just being mean.
0: It's my favorite team.
1: Better be.
0: It is the only football team I could.
1: I've never seen you wear a shirt.
0: I'll get one.
1: Okay.
0: All right.
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4: ABC News, I'm Chuck Sievertson. A big public debate goes on today among government leaders and business bigwigs about slowing down artificial intelligence. Anthropic and OpenAI say they will put in place third-party monitors to evaluate the safety of their platforms. Anthropic also calling for legislation forcing transparency. There's an apparent difference between Vice President Vance and President Trump on handling AI. Vance this morning urging smart and thoughtful regulation.
5: I don't think Americans should be scared of anything. I think that we have to be mindful that there are risks, there are downsides to anything, and that's certainly true of AI.
4: President Trump today saying he is the best guardrail on his social media platform, writing the only AI barriers should come from a strong and smart president. Oil prices are spiking, not just over reduced traffic in the Strait of Hormuz, but the closing of Saudi Arabia's east-west pipeline. Bob Mackie, famed fashion and costume designer, dead at 87. This is ABC News. Investigators say the case of the death of actress Hayden Panettiere is still very active. ABC's Alex Stone.
6: According to sources, since her death, the investigation has been focused in on what drugs may have played a role in her passing and where they came from. The day before Panettiere died, she flew to South Carolina from L.A. She was unresponsive when paramedics arrived at her boyfriend's apartment. Sources are telling us the investigation could be similar to those of rapper Mac Miller and Friends star Matthew Perry.
4: In the cases of Miller and Perry, the DEA and police went after street-level drug dealers who provided fatal doses. Pope Leo's 71 today, and to celebrate, the pontiff repealed salary cuts put in place by Pope Francis in March 2021 that reduced the salaries of Holy See personnel in response to the COVID pandemic. The salary cuts included a 10% cut on pay for cardinals and smaller cuts for some office workers and lower-ranking priests and nuns. Chuck Sievertson, ABC News.
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8: East Grand Forks Public Schools and the Chamber of Grand Forks and East Grand Forks will be hosting an information meeting next week for three referendum questions that will be presented to voters this November. The meeting will happen next Monday, September 21st at 6 p.m. It'll take place at East Grand Forks Senior High School in room 195. The first referendum will ask voters to approve a $600,000 per year operations levy that will be for a decade. The second referendum would fund $26 million that would be used for maintenance projects. The third referendum is a $10 million proposal that would build an addition to have the district's preschool program at the New Heights Elementary School. Residents can see how their property taxes would increase if the referendums pass by going to egf.referendumfacts.org. The Grafton Board of Adjustment has approved an engineering study regarding the construction of the new Walsh County Correctional Center. This study will push back the vote for approving a conditional use permit that allows construction to start. Walsh County has been planning for the past 5 years to build a new sheriff's office and jail that would have better conditions and a bigger capacity. The engineering study is being funded by the city of Grafton, and it will get an engineer's opinion about conditions of the city's sewer, sanitary, stormwater, and electrical systems, all located in the construction area. This news update is brought to you by Grand Cities Monument. For KNOX News, I'm Alex Carminati.
1: 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It's the KNOX. What are we doing here? Prairie Real Estate 5-day forecast from staff meteorologist Mark Ewens. And today, we're looking at some showers and storms, as you've known already. High 62, southeasterlies to 40. Tonight, partial clearing 50, westerlies to 35. Breezy tomorrow, warmer 67. A late day shower Wednesday and 68. Dry 73 on Thursday, few showers on Friday. 75, maybe up to 3/4 of an inch of rain in some spots. We will take every drop. Currently, it's an even 50. 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

You know what, Brian Michaels? Screw you for taking the Giants last night. Just go ahead and say it right now. I'm at least ahead of Alex Carminati on the picks. I got 11 so far. JT got 11. Brian got 11. Mark Olstead, the mayor over in East Grand Forks, think he got 11. Let me see here. Mayor Bochensky's got 10. Alex Carminati just laid an absolute egg and got 8. Yeah, there's the guy, you know, big NFL mind, right? Gets an 8. Lays an absolute egg in the NFL picks.

today is Eat a Hoagie Day. I don't know what that even means. I mean, isn't that just a sub sandwich? Who calls it a hoagie? But whatever. I think that's the terminology at the Red Pepper. Otherwise, I don't think anybody's calling it. It's a sub sandwich, isn't it?

0: Texter writes, isn't it illegal to require an employee to adhere to a dress code that makes them look foolish? I'm not sure you can do that, Ryan. It's okay to be wrong, personally, but you can't mandate it to other employees. Skol Viking. You know, I mean, I love how the media is tripping all over it. Let's just go ahead and call a thing a thing. The football was not good this week. Week one football was just, it is mediocrity all the way around. So, you know, Carson Wentz, 3 touchdown passes. Everybody's, and there's, listen, I got that one wrong. Okay. So I got that. Well, somebody says it's a grinder at the Red Pepper. Well, I heard there's, you know, hoagies and grinders. It's fine. I thought a hoagie was a sandwich a grinder had meat on it, but I digress. Okay. I'm very happy to see Carson Wentz win a football game with Minnesota Vikings. I mean, I am, and I'm not trying to throw cold water on it. I'm not, but I just thought I'd mention that he didn't have to do a lot. You know, the one good throw to TJ Hockenson, and that was about it. Right. I mean, you know, the Justin Jefferson second touchdown was a screen pass, essentially. They didn't ask him to do a lot. Running game got him out of a jam. The defense set him up with real good field position. I don't know that he had to do a whole lot to win that game. But I'm excited about it because it looks like he might be playing a little bit. But no one was very good. I think the NFL is an overhyped product right now. I don't know how you feel about it. We can poke around at it a little bit. I don't know that we'll go all day with it, but those of you that are football fans, I don't know, were you inspired by the product? And I'm not saying this because the Cowboys lost. I can tell you right now, I didn't watch the Cowboys last night. I didn't get a chance to watch them last night, okay? You're wondering why that is. Ryan, how can you be a fan if you don't watch the Cowboys? Well, I mean, I can explain that, okay? I can explain that, but it's not easy to do, okay? Because there's a certain specific set of TV protocols that are going on in our house starting this week. I have lost control of my television. If you're wondering, here's
1: every
0: why.
1: Every 45 seconds, a new Hallmark original Christmas movie is born. And a child actor from the 90s rises again.
0: So this week was the start of something called Halloween Wars on Food Network, where people compete with pumpkins and modeling chocolate and fondant and whatever else to make these scenes that I'm supposed to care about because they're extremely talented. Now, they are extremely talented, but I could care less about this show. However, I am outvoted 3-1, and it airs Sunday night. I do not get to watch Sunday night football in my house. Monday night, tonight, brings Halloween Baking Championships. I do not get to watch Monday night football either. And then, when the Halloween season is over, it's time for the Christmas shows of the same Christmas Wars. I think it's called Holiday Wars. And then it's Holiday Baking Championships. I don't get my TV back until January. It's over. Sunday night. Listen, if anybody's looking to play some cards on Sunday night or Monday night, hit me up. Because I can't watch TV in my house anymore. Sunday night, Monday night, it's all done. I may go to the gym. I may start going to the gym on Sunday nights and Monday nights just because I don't get to watch my show. I don't get to watch TV. I don't get to watch football. So, well, Ryan, you didn't watch Cowboys? No, I didn't watch Cowboys last night. I didn't get to watch football. I don't get to. My children and my wife control the television. 775-5559 is how you join us. 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
2: Hey, I'm not going to give you crap about that, but I just want to know, what the hell does a coach for high school enjoy bringing up a score like they did on Central Valley Hillsboro on Friday night. Wow, they got a shellacking.
0: What happened? I didn't see the score.
2: 60 to nothing, buddy. That was the end of the third.
0: Thompson beat them 60 to nothing?
2: No. They went way the hell out by Edgley, by Wishick someplace, Clum. Somewhere way
0: Cullum.
2: Out there.
0: Cullum. Yeah. Okay. Played Ellendale, Edgley, Cullum?
2: Yeah, and they got an ass whooping.
0: Yeah. Ellendale, Edgley, Cullum, I think, is ranked number two or three number at that one. Level right now. Are they number one now?
2: They're number one now.
0: Okay. Because Harvey beat Langdon. So that would allow them in Velva got no Harvey beat Velva two of them numbers. I can't remember. Okay, I got you though.
2: And
0: all
2: then,
0: right,
2: and then and you know and then I guess the coach had the audacity to go off on the kids and
0: go off on the kids.
2: Yeah, just you guys aren't playing football. You just blah blah blah and just. Raising hell with him, I guess, in front of everybody, yelling at him.
0: Which coach?
2: So, the coach for Central Valley.
0: Oh.
2: Hillsboro.
0: So he got after his kids because they got beat 60 to nothing?
2: They got beat 60 to nothing.
0: Okay. Well, I mean, I wasn't there, so I can't tell if there was a reason to.
2: I wasn't either, but my daughter was there, and she said there was absolutely no reason for it. It just, yeah.
0: Well.
2: The guy, I don't know.
0: Let's trust.
2: He ain't no coach.
0: Well, let's trust the coach-player relationship, though. Sometimes coaches know how to motivate their players. You know, I mean, sometimes they know, but sometimes they don't, and yeah. I understand that. But
2: and then the week before, Ryan, they're getting shut out. What was it, 32 or 36 to nothing by Oaks?
0: Well, Oaks is pretty good too. Those are supposedly the top two teams in that region right now.
2: And now they got another one coming up Friday, and
0: Northern Cass? Who they got on Friday?
2: Yeah, I think that's who it is. And okay. As a grandpa, I don't know that I want to go watch it, but I got to. So,
0: well, I mean, the thing is, win or lose or draw, you got to go watch. You got to be supportive of your grandson, right?
2: I know.
0: Yeah.
2: And, hey, don't feel like the Lone Ranger. I don't got too much to – a win is a win, but the Lions look like – their defense needs a lot of work.
0: Okay. Who'd they beat?
2: And they beat the Saints.
0: Oh, okay. I wonder if I took them.
2: They had them down halftime. They were ahead big time. And then the Saints just came back and, yeah, they looked good.
0: Mm. Well, I took them in the picks, so I at least got that one right. So.
2: Well, there you go.
0: Yeah, that worked out okay. So, all right. Well, hey, keep your head up, okay?
2: See you later, buddy.
0: All right, you bet. Yeah. Texter writes, Ryan, I have a 3-foot antenna, or 3-foot TV, and the antenna you can use to watch the games. I can borrow it to you for the season. It's a spare I use sometimes to watch on the patio when it's nice. Maybe you can set it up in the camper. So for everybody that's asking, don't you have another TV in your house? So here's the deal. We only have antenna TV to the downstairs TV. So last night I would have needed the antenna for an NBC broadcast. And that's the TV that the family wants to watch Halloween Wars on. So I don't have antenna TV up in my over in our room, so I do not get to watch the game up there. So, and besides that, I wouldn't want to spend time away from the kids on a Sunday evening. And if they want to watch Halloween Wars, then that's what I'm watching. I can check score updates on my phone if I really want to do that. But no, I do have another TV for Monday night games. So if I wanted to, I can go stream the Monday night game while they're streaming something else. I mean, I can do that. So if the Cowboys are on a Monday night, if I want to do that. But then again, it's a night at home with the kids. Want to spend time with them. So, you know, you just don't really get the opportunity if you spend time away from them. So I don't necessarily want to do that. Let's see some texters. A texter writes, the Packers can't close out a game. Jordan Love gets too much love as a quarterback. Packer coach Matt LaFleur really can't coach. The Packers general manager should be fired for bringing Parsons to Green Bay. At least the Vikings fired their general manager for drafting their third-string quarterback in the first round. Another texter writes, you need your man card back. I canceled my Dish Network and internet, so the only thing I have is local TV is football. Yeah, I got to watch during the day if I want to. Texter writes, you need to take over your manhood. No football? What the hell? You know, let's talk about that for a second, though. Getting back to the original point. The NFL has us duped. The NFL has us completely duped right now. You are duped into thinking that your Sundays must revolve around the National Football League. I don't know why you'd believe that based on the quality of play that you're seeing from professional football. It's not good. It's just not a very good product right now. It's not what it should be. And I think we all know that. Okay, the product's gone downhill. The players have gone downhill. It's just not good football. It really isn't. And so because of that, you know, you're anchored to it. You feel like this is what you got to do on Sundays. You're anchored to it, and the game is not getting better. They move it out of the country. They you know, we'll go play in Australia, we'll play in France, we'll play in South America, Mexico. Have we had a game in China yet? Maybe we have. Germany, Great Britain. So they do that. They make you get all kinds of... How many services do you need now to watch all the NFL games? Well, let's count them up. You got to have Netflix. You got to have Prime Video. What else you got? You got to have the NFL Network, I think, for one weekend. Do they have any games that are specifically on Paramount anymore? How about YouTube TV? Do they get one? And then you got to have cable. So at least four services that you have to have in order to watch your football team. Okay. Text writes, what kind of antenna do you have? And is it inside or outside? How is it mounted? It's outside. It's mounted to the roof. It points towards Petersburg. And, my antenna's all beat up and everything anyway. I probably need to get the new one. It was $80 like 5-6 years ago. And I get 30 some channels at home. So it works out just fine. It should be okay. I don't know where you're at, though. You might be too far away. Yeah. Texter writes, watching football games and engaging in leisure activities as being a man? Apparently so. That's what it takes to keep your man card. Texter writes, how would you know the product and the play isn't very good? You don't even watch football. I watched some of the Australia game between San Francisco and the Rams. And I watched the Vikings game second half yesterday between the Vikings and the Packers. It's not good football. It's not the professional football that a lot of us grew up with. It really isn't. I don't know why. I have my ideas as to why, but I don't know why. Text writes, YouTube TV has the football package. It's all you need to get every game. All. So you can get it all by getting YouTube. So you can watch the Netflix game on YouTube. Then why are they telling me exclusively Netflix? You can watch the Netflix game on YouTube. That's stupid. I don't know why anybody would allow that to, unless YouTube is just the third party distributor, but I'm not going to do it. I'm not going to do it because I don't think the football's very good. Okay. Maybe it'll get better as the year goes on, but I'm not overly impressed. Some of you may be because you got a favorite team, and if they win, you feel good, and if they don't, you don't feel so good. But I'm not going to devote my entire Sunday to watching. I'm not going to devote my entire Sunday to watching football. Texter writes, the NFL needs their monopoly exemption removed. Then we might get a better product because they'd have to start competing with new leagues that would pop up and satiate America's need for violent sports. Texter writes, I'm in Grand Forks. Where are we at here? Okay, this one skipped on me. Texter writes, I'm in Grand Forks. What compass direction should I point my antenna? I've been told due west towards Petersburg, North Dakota. Okay. Sometimes if you do that, it's good to get what used to be Channel 8, but you might suffer a little bit on Fox or NBC. So you might want to tilt it just a little bit south of due west. But you could probably do pretty well that way. Okay. Texter writes, YouTube took over the DirecTV. That's why. Another, you'd feel different if the Cowboys were winning. No. Even when the Cowboys were winning last year, it didn't seem like good football. And maybe that's what the salary cap is designed to do. It's designed to make it all sort of meh. That's the way the NFL wants it. Because if everybody's meh, then after 12 weeks, we're all 6-6. And then everybody's got a chance at the playoffs. So it's, you know, just meh. Now, there are some texters that want to know if Buckeye Lady found a man over the weekend at the concert. Hopefully she'll let us know. Okay. And another texter writes, Ryan, you should be issued an evolved man card. It would be platinum in color. Nah, I don't need a man card. I really don't. I'm just not going to devote my entire Sunday to watching the NFL. I just don't feel like I want to do that. You know, nice day on Sunday. It's in the 60s. The sun was out. The wind wasn't blowing. We went out for a side-by-side ride. We were in the Anetta area for a few hours. Great time. Wonderful things to see over there. They've got a beautiful road system in the Cheyenne River Valley. So we had fun with that. We just didn't care to watch TV. Now, hey, when it's December and January and it's freezing cold outside, then that will be the time. But I hope the football's better by then. Okay. Texter writes, I'm not into the streaming services either. Hard to keep up with the NFL channels, but my wife and I do use it as a good excuse to go out to a restaurant and try to watch the game. That's not terrible. That works out. I know a lot of people do that with UND as well. Texter writes, I'm a few miles northwest of town. My antenna points southeast. With the amplifier, pull about 60 channels. Some are duplicates. How about that? An amplifier. I'll have to look into that, see if it does any better for me. All right. So as we dive into the day, we've got quite a few things to get through here on the program today. The first, more street racing in Fargo. There's been a subtle change for those. I mean, and the reason why I bring this up is because we're having this problem here too. There are those of you that have been reporting it and you don't feel like a lot is being done about it. Okay. So you're upset that we're not getting a lot done when it comes down to shutting down this gang that's out there. So it's 701 Most Wanted Crew. Now, how do I know that? Because a news release came out today from the Sheriff's Department in Cass County. They had a big crash that closed down some roads in Fargo over the weekend. Now, here's what they released to us. This came from the Cass County Sheriff's Department. They got into a high-speed pursuit with a vehicle, 76th Avenue South and South University Drive. Now, that's well out of town on the south end of Fargo. 120 miles per hour in a 45-mile-per-hour zone. And the authorities had to relax and let it go. They didn't pursue because it was a residential area. So they let the car go. It's going 120 into 45. We don't want anybody getting hit. They let it go. That was at 10 to 7, 6:50 p.m. that day. Okay? Sunday evening. Now, last night at 7:10, 20 minutes later, vehicle crash, South University Drive and 15th Avenue South in Fargo. Back in town. It was the same vehicle that fled from Cass County deputies earlier that night. So they had it going 120 and a 45. Now they caught it again, only this time it was in a crash. They believe it's part of 701's Most Wanted Crew, a crew of street racers, essentially a street racing gang that's operating in the Red River Valley. But here's the subtle change. The headline of this news release, Cass County Sheriff's Office is requesting additional charges regarding the crash Sunday evening. Now, what does that mean? Here's what it means. They're trying to put the pressure on the state's attorney in Cass County. They want you to know what they want the state's attorney to charge in this matter. They want charges, two counts of reckless endangerment,

0: You tell me, do we even have to have a conversation about mandatory jail time? 120 and a 45. I mean, I don't care. I don't care that you didn't hit anybody at that point. 120 and a 45 and you think they're part of a gang? There's got to be some way to put these people in jail for a while so that we can get tough on street racers. And for those of you in Grand Forks that have complained about street racing, hey, man, I hear you. I hear you. Okay, this is what's going on. And right now, the 701 Most Wanted crew seems to think they've got law enforcement beat. Anytime law enforcement shows up, they flee. They don't care how fast they go. They try to give law enforcement a run. They crash into people. We've had someone die already. It's time to bring this stuff to a conclusion. And the only way we're going to be able to bring it to a swift, hard conclusion is if the charges become very hard on the people that we catch. The sheriff's office down in Cass County wants that done. 775-5559, you're on KNOX and the Ryan Cunningham Show.
1: Yeah, Ryan, I have an idea.
0: Okay.
1: So when you catch these street racers doing this stuff, and I'm not talking about someone that's just got a loud car. I mean, like this, someone who's going 120 and a 45. Yeah, we send them to jail, but we do one more thing. We take their car, the state confiscates it, right? And then we auction that car off, and someone gets a nice car, maybe for cheap, maybe for expensive. And what that will do is that will weed out the crappy, you know, reprobates of car culture. And then someone who's responsible will purchase said car, and then car culture will improve more, you know, because motorheads, really, most of us aren't going to be doing that. That's a stupid thing to drive that quick. But hey, auction the car off. Some reprobate loses a vehicle. A good guy gets one for cheap. I think it's a win-win.
0: The one part of that, I think you're going to have to make that a legislative issue because I don't know that the law allows for confiscation of the car right now. So you'd need to set up legislation, and it would have to be some sort of specific penalty, like you're this much over the limit. Now, what this much would you put in there? You know, how fast over the limit would you say is automatic revocation of the car, or in other words, impoundment or seizing of the car? How fast over the limit? How many miles?
1: Well, that's a good question. I feel like it's discretionary in situations like this, but yeah, that would have to hit the legislature because I don't know if our, we don't have DNR, but we have Game and Fish. I'm pretty sure they're allowed to confiscate vehicles under certain circumstances. We'll have to kind of copy laws from that, but it's just an idea, you know.
0: I don't mind it. Yeah, I don't mind the idea. I thank you for the call. I don't mind the idea at all. Your car's up for risk. If you get caught, your car is up for risk, and we're going to take it. I don't mind that idea at all, but I don't know that that tool is in the toolbox for law enforcement right now, which means it would have to be something the legislature would pursue. And then we'd have to figure out, okay, if they're going to pursue that, what is it? How about this? If you're going less than, if you're in a speed zone that's 50 miles per hour or less, and you're double the speed limit, your car gets confiscated. You lose your car. Okay. If you're in a speed limit that's over 50 miles per hour, if you're going 110 or 100, you lose your car. How about that? You're going 100 on the interstate, you're a problem. But 110, maybe I'll give you some grace. We throw those out. If you're doing one of those two things at speed level, you lose your car. You just, we catch you, we confiscate your car, we auction it off, and that's it. You're out of car. How's that? I don't hate that idea. 775-5559. You're on KNOX and the Ryan Cunningham Show.
2: Yeah, Ryan, what I found is interesting about the article that you mentioned, it wasn't just about the speeding and the reckless endangerment. Basically, the guy's license was suspended, which was the same situation as the accident that killed the individual in Fargo with the Grand Force individual that was not necessarily racing, but traveling at an excessive level of speed. And if you're going to, you know, you're wondering about the bar to have for seizing a vehicle, I think that would be a pretty good one. If you're driving and racing while your license is suspended, you lose everything.
0: Yeah. Yeah, you lose your car. And then how about mandatory jail time for driving while suspended?
2: Ding, ding, ding.
0: That's there you go.
2: Exactly what I was thinking.
0: Yep. Yeah, I got you. I thank you for the call. If you're not driving while suspended, we'll take your car.

0: car and suspend your license. Okay. If you are driving under suspension when you do this, we are going to take your car. You'll lose ownership of your car and you will go to jail. How's that? I mean, at some point, we've got to penalize people for driving under suspension as well. All right, we've got news coming up. We'll get to it. Agricultural news on the way. And then more of the Ryan Cunningham Show as we continue here on a Monday edition of the program.
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2: As harvest continues and moves northward, it could get wet in the plains. You're listening to the American Ag Network. Good morning. I'm Susan Littlefield. World Weather Incorporated says 1 to 3 inches of rain over the next 10 days across the Central Plains into the Midwest, with areas from Nebraska and Kansas across Iowa, Missouri to Wisconsin and Illinois are being favored for this wet pattern. It's still too early stages for rainy pattern could not cause too much concern, but drier weather would be needed again by the end of the month. Conditions expected to remain above average for virtually the entire U.S. over the next 2 weeks, which will aid in drying and help with some limit on those harvest delays. Friday's large bearish reversal off a contract high also does not bode well technically when you look at the soybeans or fundamentally. As USDA reported, the generally favorable weather outlook for Brazil will not be a helping market factor. One factor that may underpin bean prices, the new term, is recent strong buying of U.S. beans by China. This is the American Ag Network.
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2: December corn 2 3/4 higher, trading 5.33. The March contract 5.47 3/4 up 2 1/4. November beans 13.06 1/2 up 10. And January 13.22 up 10. Soybean meal October 3.51.60 up 4.80. The oil for October 69.96 up 77. Chicago wheat December 7.20 3/4 down 4 1/2. Kansas City December 7.93 down 5 1/2. And Minneapolis December at 7.41 down 3 1/4. October live cattle 221.52, that is up 185. December 223.75 up 152. September feeders 341.60 up 377. October 336.17 up 367. October lean hogs 80.07 down 145. December 70.60 dropping 210. Class 3 milk for September unchanged 16.15. October 16.05. That market is down 9. 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
5: Last month, Minnesota Governor Tim Walz issued an executive order that bans all non-ferrous mining in the Boundary Waters area. The order directs the Department of Natural Resources and the Pollution Control Agency to stop issuing leases and permits in the Rainy River Headwaters watershed. Minnesota State Senate Minority Leader Mark Johnson's against the governor's order, and he believes that Walz is going back on his word. He tells KNOX's Aaron McWilliams.
6: Tim Walz, in an executive order, said, you know, we're not going to do any mining in northeast Minnesota, which has been a complete reversal of his what he's been saying to many people in the mining industry. A lot of folks up in northeast Minnesota saying, hey, we're going to protect your jobs. We're going to make sure that mining is done safely. Instead, he came in and said, hey, we're going to get rid of all this investment that people have put into this area.
5: Johnson also says this decision will not only harm northern Minnesotans, but all of America.
6: It's simply taking that leftist agenda of we're going to shut down all the mining, which also it weakens America. That's where a large percentage of our supply of iron ore, of our copper, even now helium, could come from that neck of the woods. And you see Tim Walz say, no, we're not going to do this, as a bow to the far left in their effort to really injure rural Minnesota and our livelihood. So, yeah, it's a slap in the face to many Minnesotans.
5: Walz's order comes months after Congress voted to overturn a 20-year ban on mining in the area, which allows new copper and nickel mining proposals. For KNOX News, I'm Alex Carminati.
0: Our next update from Alex Carminati in the KNOX Newsroom is on the way, coming up at 102 News, the top, the bottom. 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The KNOX Query Real Estate 5-day forecast from staff meteorologist Mark Ewens. Some showers or storms, and a high of 62, southeasterlies to around 40. Partial clearing tonight will drop to 50, westerlies to 35. Tuesday, variably sunny, a breezy, warmer 67. Late day shower on Wednesday, 68. Thursday, dry and 73. And Friday, we have a few showers in 75. Currently, it is 51 degrees. Weather throughout the hour, Mark Ewens forecast. And severe weather information first, brought to you today by Crary Real Estate, helping Grand Forks families find homes for over 30 years. Now, a texter writes of the group 701 Most Wanted, the street racing group. Texter writes, they post on Snapchat and brag about their reckless behavior. Okay, so let me get this straight. They post on Snapchat and they brag about their reckless behavior. But we're waiting until they start street racing and then responding to complaints. Now, this is just me talking. If you're posting on Snapchat about dangerous activity that is against the law, then we should have an investigation into your activities and arrest you. And we shouldn't need to be there to see it. You've admitted on film or whatever that you're committing these crimes. So let's start breaking up the street crew. Let's start breaking up 701's Most Wanted. I mean, investigate. If they're going to go ahead and post on Snapchat that they're doing these things. I mean, if I was posting on Snapchat that I was selling drugs, I'm guessing that people would show up at my house. I mean, that just makes sense, right? So if these folks are out there posting on social media that they're driving over 100 miles per hour, fleeing police, doing whatever, if that's how they're utilizing Snapchat, break them up. Let's get an investigation going and put a stop to this. It's dangerous behavior. It's dangerous behavior, and it's only going to spread. It's not going to stay in Fargo. It's not going to stay in Grand Forks. Eventually, they're going to find out there's a lot of roadways in Cass County. There's a lot of roadways in Grand Forks County. These problems will spread all over the place. So we clearly know who they are. We're aware of their presence. We know what they're doing. We have to get tough on these folks. We have to get tough on these folks. Texter writes, why would they stop if the law will take everything? I don't have an answer for that, but I think we'll create a full run at all costs. The old I'm not going to jail mentality. Texter writes, there are entire apps dedicated to posting photos of drugs and selling drugs locally. Investigate that too. It's criminal activity. Right? I mean, they're using social media. They're dropping breadcrumbs. 775-5559, you're on KNOX and the Ryan Cunningham Show.
7: Okay. Did I get this right? Their name is the 701 Outlaws?
0: 701's Most Wanted or something like that, yeah.
7: Oh, my gosh. That's gay. That's like Liberace gay. That is the stupidest thing I've ever heard. Oh, my. It's like the mild ones from SpongeBob. How cute. Thanks, Ryan.
0: Wow. Okay, I hadn't thought about it that way. I mean, are you really 701's Most Wanted that you're street racing? But maybe they are. 775-5559. You're on KNOX and the Ryan Cunningham Show.
8: So with a name like the 701 Most Wanted, aren't you kind of asking to be caught?
0: Well, I suppose, but I don't know. Maybe that's the whole point. Maybe you get cred in their gang by being chased and outrunning the police. Maybe that's the only way you become most wanted.
8: Yeah, maybe. So, okay, let me ask you another question. I'm all for confiscating the car, taking away the driver's license, whatever, but I'm going to add one on top of it. So, first of all, let me ask the question, though. So, what do you think is a reasonable amount to speed? So, like, if you're going down the interstate and the speed limit is 80, what do you think should be the max speed that somebody can do if they have to be in a situation where they have to speed or they have to pass or something like that? What's that number?
0: What does have to mean?
8: Well, you know, like when you pass somebody, you're typically going past the speed limit, right? So, or like you've used scenarios before where you've, you know, said that you've had to speed, you know, or had to be above a certain speed limit in order to make, you know, something happen. So I guess what I'm asking is if we say 80 is the speed limit on the highway, so we say that if you're 20 miles over, that's reasonable, or 50 miles hour or, you know, over, is that reasonable? So 80, you know, these cars that we've seen, like the one that just got arrested the other day, and he's in the Grand Forks jail right now, was what? He was 80, and he was doing 100 and something over, or he was doing 70, I think, over. He was 150 miles per hour was the speed limit. This guy was 40, he was doing 120. So if you're doing 50 miles per hour, and you're doing, and you get caught doing 100, and the speed limit's 50, should we make it a felony?
0: Because
8: you were doing double the speed limit, should we make that an automatic felony charge?
0: I thank you for the call. I like it if you're under the speed limit. If you're under 80, if the speed limit is 50 miles per hour or less and you're going double, is it a felony? Sure. On the interstate, like I said, 110. 110 is a felony. That's what I would go with, is 110 is a felony. And the reason why is, you know, I think about it, even if you have a medical emergency and you're trying to get somebody somewhere, okay, 100 is about as good as you can drive. You're going more than 100. Now you're a danger to yourself while you're trying to save somebody else's life. So 110 is a felony in the interstate. Double the speed limit posted if your speed limit is 50 miles per hour or less. And I mean, that would cover 15 to 25 if you're trying to get to the hospital, right? If you're going more than a 15 to 25 in town, you're a danger to somebody else. Those seem like good ballpark numbers to start with. But as far as how fast I think you can drive on the interstate, they told us when it went to 80, you get about 83. Then they pull you over. Although I don't think they're doing that, to tell you the truth. I don't think that's happening. You're on KNOX and the Ryan Cunningham Show.
9: I don't know about putting a felony on them. You know, you just increase the fine. And, you know, you're 40 over. How about $4,000? I bet you won't do it. You know, but you stick felony on. That sticks with you for life. And as far as the speeding, Elvin, come on over to my house. We'll have a beer and watch South Washington on Sunday. I know damn well there was a bike that went by minimum 100 miles an hour yesterday. I mean, he was a blip.
0: It's every broad daylight Sunday or?
9: Way. Every Sunday.
0: During the day or evening or all day? Or?
9: Yeah, about 5 to 7 or
0: okay.
9: Sometimes they hook up. You know, you get that ring, ding, ding, ding. You get them guys that... They kind of gang up and down, and they look around, then they give her hell, then they don't. I mean, I was young once, too, but, you know, 5 over is it for me or allowed, and that can be tire size, air in your odometer and all that. But after that, like I say, you start in 40, 50 miles an hour over, make her a hell of a fine, because, like I say, everybody's allowed once, kind of. And I had a friend who once killed him, but anyway, just make a fine so bad that they'll think more than twice before they do it, not after they do it.
0: No, I got you. I thank you for the call. It seems like right now we would tend to believe that texting while driving is a bigger problem than the 701's most wanted. And I just don't believe that. We will bust you and throw you to the wolves if we catch a phone on your hand and you're going 27 and a 25. Then we're getting you. We're going to get you at that point. But 110 on the interstate, nah, no big deal. Fleeing police, yeah, you're fine. 775-5559, you're on KNOX and the Ryan Cunningham Show.
10: Hi, Ryan.
0: Hi there.
10: Why tie it to a speed at all? If you're fleeing cops, trying to evade cops, law enforcement, that should be the bar. Everything, I mean, who's going to pick an arbitrary speed? If you're going 30 and a 25 trying to evade cops, a little kid comes right on out, they're just as dead.
0: True. Yeah, so the action of fleeing police, you're saying, should also bear weight on this sort of thing.
10: Absolutely.
0: Yeah. I would agree with you on that.
10: Right. Okay. Thanks for
0: thank you for the call. I would also say, though, that if we just happened to catch you going down the road that fast and you weren't trying to flee, but you were going double the speed limit, that should be a felony anyway. You know that's not the speed limit. I mean, you just know that. You know you're doing something wrong and you just don't care. And that's why the police or the sheriff's office in Cass County wants felony charges on these individuals. I'm all for it. It's the only way you're going to get this thing to make it. The only way you're going to make it better. We've got more on the way next.
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0: From man bun rifles to underpowered pickups, Ryan Cunningham has all the tools you'd associate with Gen Z women. 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
1: Texter writes, people might not have to speed as much if we weren't wasting 10 seconds at every red light while the guy, gal in front of you finishes sending a text. Honk the horn! Just honk the horn. It's that easy. If somebody, I know that I'm the A double dollar sign hole in the group, okay? I know the narrative that's out there and we talk about traffic issues and that kind of thing. Listen, folks, I don't have any patience for it anymore. I just don't. If you're going to drive like a blithering idiot, I'm going to let you know you're driving like a blithering idiot. I'm not doing it to be mean. I'm doing it to help you. It's a coachable moment. You drive like complete horse manure. Okay? You don't drive well. If you're driving like complete horse manure, I'm going to allow you to understand your flaws so that you can work on them and become a better person. So if I'm parked behind you at a red light and the light turns green and I see you finishing a text message on your phone, I'm going to give you 1,001, 1,002, 1,003. And if you haven't moved by 1,003, I'm going to honk my horn. I'm not going to do one. Meh. I'm not doing that. I'm not going to do meh. I'm not going to do that either. You know what else I'm not going to do? I'm not going to do meh. Here's what I'm going to do. I'm going to do meh until you realize that I got frustrated with you. All the way up the street for a good 10 seconds. Learn your lesson. I don't care that you hear my horn in the background. Because you apparently need to learn how to pay attention when you're at the stoplight. Okay? A texter writes, I hate it when I knock and it's a driver's ed car. That's funny. it's actually quite hilarious. That's not nice. Lord, I apologize for that. Be with the starving pygmies in New Guinea, amen. I hear you. Okay, yeah, we shouldn't honk at the driver's ed car, I suppose. But if somebody's in front of you and they're texting, honk. Don't waste 10 seconds. And even then, I would say, so let me ask you this. To the text messenger who said people wouldn't have to speed if they didn't waste 10 seconds at every red light. Let me ask you, if you went through 6 red lights, which I think in Grand Forks, to go through 6 red lights would encompass quite a bit of a thoroughfare. If you had 6 consecutive red lights and you had to wait an extra 10 seconds at each one of them, you have lost 1 minute of time. Just think about that. 6 consecutive red lights and you lose 10 seconds while you wait for somebody in front of you to finish a text at every single one of them. You have lost a grand total of 1 minute. Is that really worth speeding to try to overcome? You're not going to get that minute back. You're just not going to get that minute back. Okay, so honk the horn. Have some fun with them. Go one finger salute if you have to, but you don't have the speed to get where you're going.
0: Ryan Cunningham has callers that are very cordial with one another.
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6: Roundup is down quite a bit from just a couple of weeks ago, and it looks like a good time to buy, especially since Bayer, through their Ruveon company, is offering 0.9% APR financing and some amount of price protection. Yes, it may seem early to buy, but over the years, September has typically offered the best deal of the season on glyphosate because companies are desperate to move inventory. Roundup isn't quite at the all-time low price, but it's not far off. On the other end of the spectrum, it's very far from the all-time high price, and there's constantly the risk of increased tariffs or even another trade war with China, which would quickly drive up glyphosate prices. We've also had a few people talk about not needing Roundup anymore, but while there are certainly a few resistance issues, Roundup's still extremely effective on most weeds, so it does make a good tank mix partner. I'm Darren Hefty.
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11: ABC News, I'm Chuck Sievertson. Breaking news, the Trump Environmental Protection Agency says it's eliminating a rule that limits planet-warming pollution from coal and gas-fired power plants. Drivers and three workers are injured but not seriously after a huge construction crane fell onto a roadway in Miami, crashing down on top of three cars. At the scene, ABC's Victor Akendo.
12: Officials with the City of Miami Fire Rescue tell me that when they arrived on the scene and saw all of this, they were preparing for a very bad day, but incredibly, nobody here died.
11: The Department of Homeland Security says it's arrested a former high-ranking Iraqi intelligence officer. A group of Democratic-led cities and states are suing the Trump administration over a new rule that would give immigration officials more discretion to deny entry or green cards to immigrants who claim public benefits, including school meals or food stamps. Oil prices going up and then settling down again. This is ABC News. The Department of Homeland Security releases a report on conditions at the former detention facility known as Alligator Alcatraz in Florida.
13: In a sweeping report issued Monday, the DHS Inspector General describes a facility overrun with poor conditions. Everything from insect infestations in the showers to a lack of clean drinking water. It says detainees were not provided with sufficient living space. In some cases, people were held for hours in small metal containers that looked like cages but were described as calming areas. The inspectors described the use of those small enclosures as unprecedented in modern corrections facilities. Alligator Alcatraz has now closed. Sherry Preston, ABC News.
11: An ongoing study of 9/11 first responders finds a significant amount of PTSD and depression. Mount Sinai School of Medicine analyzed data from over 18,000. High depression scores were also linked to polluted city air and lack of calming green space. Chuck Sievertson, ABC News.
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15: East Grand Forks Public Schools and the Chamber of Grand Forks and East Grand Forks will be hosting an information meeting next week for three referendum questions that will be presented to voters this November. The meeting will happen next Monday, September 21st at 6 p.m. It'll take place at East Grand Forks Senior High School in room 195. The first referendum will ask voters to approve a $600,000 per year operations levy that will be for a decade. The second referendum would fund $26 million that would be used for maintenance projects. The third referendum is a $10 million proposal that would build an addition to have the district's preschool program at the New Heights Elementary School. Residents can see how their property taxes would increase if the referendums pass by going to egf.referendumfacts.org. The Grafton Board of Adjustment has approved an engineering study regarding the construction of the new Walsh County Correctional Center. This study will push back the vote for approving a conditional use permit that allows construction to start. Walsh County's been planning for the past 5 years to build a new sheriff's office and jail that would have better conditions and a bigger capacity. The engineering study is being funded by the city of Grafton, and it will get an engineer's opinion about conditions of the city's sewer, sanitary, stormwater, and electrical systems, all located in the construction area. This news update's brought to you by Radium. For more news anytime, go online to KNOXradio.com or download the KNOX app. For KNOX News, I'm Alex Carminati.
1: 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How's about a look at the KNOX Query Real Estate 5-day forecast? Staff meteorologist Mark Ewan says shower storms. 62 for the daytime high. We'll see southeasterlies at 40. Partial clearing tonight will drop to 50. Westerlies at around 35. And then variable sun on Tuesday. Breezy and a warmer 67. Wednesday, a late day shower, 68. Dry and 73 on Thursday. And on Friday, a few showers and 75. Currently, it's 51. Weather throughout the hour, Mark Ewan's forecast. Severe weather information first, brought to you today by Query Real Estate, helping Grand Forks families find homes for over 30 years. You know, I love all the NASCAR drivers that we have out there when we're talking about speeding issues that text in and say, well, I know how to drive 110, 120, because I drive here, there, and everywhere, so I can go 100, and my car can go 100. So if I'm just going 100 to go 100, it really shouldn't be a problem. It's a freaking problem, okay? I don't get that one. A texter writes, devil's advocate. For those of you that weren't with us last hour, I'm sorry, I should do the mandatory reset. Street racing in Fargo. Someone fled 120 in a 45, later got into an accident, and the sheriff's department in Cass County was quick to tell us what charges they want the state's attorney to bring. Okay, now all of a sudden they're putting the pressure on the state's attorney to bring the right charges, which is a new step. Okay, so texter writes, devil's advocate, my car will go 150 plus, so if I'm doing 80 and I need to pass a few trucks, it's just a blip of my pedal and I'm over 100 easy. Pushing 110. And if I have experience driving 90 on state highways in Nevada, 95, 110, 130, averaged out, does that mean I can't handle driving 100 on the interstate? Maybe a solution should include the intent of the criminal behind just speeding. No. You're right that the intent does matter, okay? But it doesn't make any difference at certain speeds what your intent was. Just because you can handle 100 or 110 doesn't mean the other drivers on the road are capable of handling you going 100 or 110. Our speed limit has been calculated to be a balancing act on the road so that people don't overcorrect when they see somebody flying by them and cause another accident. So no, the speed limit is the speed limit. We don't change it because of your personal abilities on the road. You get 83. If you're going 84, you get a ticket. If you're going 100, you get a bigger ticket. If you're going 110, you're going to look at a felony. Because by now, you know you're going over 80. And that's not hard. That's really easy stuff. I don't know why everybody thinks, well, I'm good at it, so I can do it. I mean, the next thing you know, listen, I want to hunt deer on Belmont with a rifle. But don't worry, because I'm good at shooting my rifle. Not everybody else should be able to do that, but I've shot my rifle in very crowded areas before. I'm not going to hit anybody's house or an onlooker, so you should let me shoot the rifle, because I'll just bring down the deer right in the middle of the street. No, we don't do that either. We don't change the rules for your own personal abilities. 775-5559 is how you join us. You're on KNOX and the Ryan Cunningham Show.
16: Ryan, I bet this is the same group of idiots that has the conversation with us about DWIs. Just like, you know, but I've got experience drinking. You know, it's fine. You know, I can handle my alcohol.
1: Right.
16: You know, a point.
1: I'm a better driver drunk than I am sober. I've heard, right. Okay. Yeah.
16: Well, Canadians, I might give them that. But anyway, I just think that it's the same group of people, and they want this. Like, you talk about, like, the living, breathing speed limit out there. If the cop is able to come up to you and say, I know it says 80, but you know what? That's 20 over, because right now I'm thinking 60. And I think that that's what's reasonable and prudent. And I think even though you're going the speed limit, I'm going to give you a ticket. As much as people would cry foul about something like that, because now they're just, you know, arbitrarily doing whatever they want, just complete subjectivity. I mean, what do we want? A whole population of people doing that? Sorry, State Patrol guy, you can't give me a ticket because I have experience going 110 miles an hour. So right. I don't understand why it's a problem. We just can't do that.
1: I have experience as a murderer. I know that person's bad. You shouldn't have to worry about it, right?
16: Yeah.
1: Sure.
16: Yeah, exactly. And to what you were saying before about laying on the horn sometimes and giving somebody the what for, I think that might be a good idea for our town to have maybe we'll call it the peace of my mind police, whatever. But every once in a while, people need to get pulled over, and it needs to be explained to them why they're a complete idiot on the road. And how about those people who sometimes you need to speed too? Here's the other thing, Ryan, is that, you know, when people use the acceleration lane on the interstate, when they use that as the, you know, 100-meter mosey lane, and they just want to go 28 miles an hour until they hit where traffic is going at 70 miles an hour.
1: Right.
16: And now we need to speed up. No. I mean, those people, same boat as the folks who are texting at the red lights or whatever. They need to be pulled over, and, like, they need to have some time taken out of their day for somebody to kind of read them the riot act and say, hey, you idiot, here's how to drive. We got to do this. Same thing with left lane losers.
1: If we put up a sign that said acceleration lane, because people will do whatever the sign is. We've already proven this. Like, you put up a sign that says speed limit 80, people have to go 80 even when it's icy, because there was a sign. You know, it said speed limit 80.
16: Yep.
1: You know what I mean? So if we put up a sign that said acceleration lane, they would probably at least accelerate. They'd get the idea. You know? Might help.
16: Yeah. By the sounds of the conversation and all the folks wanting to go 110, 130 out there, it sounds like they just assume there's an acceleration lane sign on every road they drive on.
1: Yeah, pretty much. Yeah. Yeah, it's an acceleration lane until you get to the red light. Yeah, thank you for the call.
16: All right. I
1: appreciate it. Yeah. I'm all for it. I'm all for all of that. Pull people over that don't accelerate when they're going onto the interstate. And you don't get a tailor-made driver's license that says this person's capable of driving 127 miles per hour. We don't do that. 775-5559. You're on KNOX and the Ryan Cunningham Show.
17: This is the flamethrower of the north.
1: It's the blowtorch, baby.
17: Okay, Ryan. So why, when auto manufacturers, first started making cars, I think the Buick Century was the first car manufactured that could do 100 miles an hour. That's why they called it the Century.
1: Okay.
17: So why didn't they just, so the highest speed limit in the U.S. is what, safe to say 80 miles an hour?
1: Well, Montana at one point didn't have a speed limit, so.
17: Okay. So why don't they just, I can't speak for the cars that are already made, but why don't the auto manufacturers just top the speed limits out at 80 miles an hour and manufacture, like with a governor on the car? Except for law enforcement, you know, those who need the speed.
1: I believe that it's
17: why do they make cars that have 160 mile an hour speedometers, you know?
1: And I think you have the right at times. If you're trying to save your life or flee danger, that you might need that speed. Yeah. Well, I mean, but it might not be a tornado, right? It could be some other reason. I mean, some sort of criminal activity that's coming towards your town. I mean, you never know what's going to happen. So the ability to avoid danger, fire, wildfires, that type of thing, if you need to flee from danger, you should have the capability of doing that in your vehicle.
17: I agree with that. You know, I do.
1: So there's that.
17: I mean, and how common are those scenarios, though?
1: Yeah, but it's when they're not common that'll cause the most problems. You know what I mean?
17: Yeah.
1: It's just.
17: But no, I wanted to run that over by you. You know, I mean, why aren't there? I mean, they put governors on commercial trucks. You know, they can only go a certain high speed. You know,
1: right.
17: And I know this speeding stuff is just crazy nowadays. You know, you give a 15-year-old the keys to a Dodge Hellcat, and I mean they're going, right.
1: Oh, that's good stuff. Thank you for the call. I appreciate it. 775-5559 is how you join the program today. You're on KNOX and the Ryan Cunningham Show.
16: Quick question. You said put acceleration lane signs on the on-ramps.
1: Yes.
16: When you guys took driver's ed in North Dakota, aren't you guys taught that?
1: Well, I was taught that without taking driver's ed in North Dakota, but I was taught that. So, yes, I'm sure that you were taught that, but there are plenty of people that perhaps didn't take driver's ed in North Dakota, plenty of people that didn't pay attention, or they've been someplace else where you don't know that you can accelerate in this situation. So they just get a little leery and they don't. You got to have a sign up to tell somebody what they're supposed to do nowadays. That's the way it is.
16: Can we get some signs up to tell them not to reproduce them?
1: Well, those are different kinds of signs, but they're already up in some places. Oof. So, yeah.
16: It's scary out there.
1: It is. Yep. No, I thank you for the call. Yes, I learned that it was an acceleration lane. Yeah, I did. I don't know how often they take driver's ed drivers out onto the interstate. When you're taking driver's education, how often do you merge onto the interstate? That's just a question. Any of you that have taken driver's ed recently, how often during your driver's ed class do they have you merge onto the interstate? I bet it's not that often. I mean, it's enough to where you should get the idea, but maybe it's not all that often. 775-5559. Besides, try merging onto the interstate right now in Grand Forks. This construction's not going to end anytime soon. They've got to be so far behind. Just speculation. And down at Hillsboro, listen, folks, I'm happy that they're fixing the road, that they're fixing I-29 down by Hillsboro. Just could they hire somebody that knows how to do it next time? 775-5559. You're on KNOX and the Ryan Cunningham Show.
18: Hello again, Ryan.
1: Hi there.
18: A couple points. One, for the people who think, oh, yeah, I'm a good driver at 100 miles an hour, 110 or higher. But you fail to take into account, let's say you want to do that on a two-lane road. Okay, you got somebody at a stop sign up ahead. They look down, they see a car that's a little bit further off in the distance. So they just pull out onto the road. And before they know it, they're in your trunk because they're going too doggone fast. Now, these people, yeah, oh, I can drive that great. But how far ahead are you driving? And are you paying attention? You're taking into account the, like you said, you can't drive for the other people.
1: Well, and you have to. Yeah. When you're on the road, you have a responsibility to the other drivers that are out there.
18: Right. Exactly.
1: Yep.
18: So, but yeah, I mean, it's kind of a dumb argument, but I know somebody will call in and tell me I'm just an old fuddy-duddy who can't drive 30 miles an hour, much less 75 or 80, you know.
1: Well,
18: as far as governing vehicles, I understand his point, but how much more do you want your government in you? Okay, can't have a gas stove, can't have a gas water heater, can't got to buy an electric car by 2035 or something in California. You really want the government getting involved in all that other crap, too?
1: So. No, that's fair. Yeah, I thank you for the call. It's a good way to keep the government out as long as you can. They're eventually going to be in anyway. You know, the thing about the speed limit, again, that's worth mentioning, is that the speed limit is not just for you. The natural reaction is to think about how you can drive. Okay? And handling your car on a road at a certain speed is not the ultimate test of whether or not you can handle that speed of driving. Because when you put other people on the road and the lack of predictability that you have in their reaction to things, that's where things get difficult. 775-5559, you're on KNOX and the Ryan Cunningham Show.
19: You know, Ryan, if we all had to adhere to the law and five over, that's it, we could, and then the police start picking up people for speeding, we could hire four more officers in Grand Forks and break even.
1: Just writing the extra tickets would pay for the officers themselves.
19: Oh, plus overtime, I think. And another thing that's really bugging me is our Mr. President, how come when he uses the F-bomb, he don't get bleeped? I mean, they replay it 5, 6, 8, 10 times. And we use the word ass. And pretty soon, watch language a little. You don't care that S word. Where does that fine line go?
1: Where did the president use? Where did the president use the F bomb that it's getting replayed?
19: Oh, he used it when he was getting on that airport on this plane. And somebody asked him a question. He said, "They don't know what the F they're doing."
1: Okay, but when? But that was that. What network or what station allowed that to go without bleeping it? Is what I'm asking.
19: CNN and Fox.
1: Yeah. So they're cable. That's the new rules that cable is playing by. The networks, the actual over-the-air networks, will bleep it. Okay? But the, yeah. the now the new standard for cable news, and I'm not saying it's right, wrong, or indifferent. It's just what they're using. The new standard for cable is that we're cable. So people don't have to, we're not over-the-air. People have to pay for our content. We don't have the same sort of obligation that over-the-air free television has. And so because of that, we can get away with allowing that word to come through.
19: Well, I'm glad you told me that, because as many times I've called in wanting to use the F-bomb, I'm sure glad I didn't. So.
1: No, we are too. Yeah.
19: Have a good afternoon.
1: Thank you for the call. I appreciate it. That's funny. Yeah, that's the new standard for cable news, because they're cable. Now, we all know what's happening, right? I'm sure CNN, in particular, believes that if they allow the president's F-bomb to get through, you'll be turned off by that. Oh, what a vulgar man. As it turns out, the president using the F-bomb very likely makes him more relatable to a lot of voters in the United States because they're using the F-bomb. Now, I know that's not you. You never use the, I know you don't. I know none of you ever use the F-bomb. I don't either. Right? You just, it's just, it's a more evolved situation over here on KNOX, and I get it. Okay. But there are a lot of people, the unwashed, dirty masses that use the F-bomb. And, the president's probably more relatable to them when he says they don't know what the bleep they're doing in regards to, I think that was that Ukraine and Russia? They had just settled a treaty, and then both of them were shooting at the other one again. And the president threw his hands up, and he was upset because Russia was violating the peace treaty, and Ukraine was violating the peace treaty, and he had worked on this. And, you know, finally people are asking him, why are they doing this? And he just, they don't know what the bleep they're doing. He just had it. He'd had enough at that point. A texter writes, why should the news or on air have to bleep a president? They used to have dignity. If that makes him more relatable, I guess that explains Republican voters. Oh, like Democrats don't use the F-bomb. Right. Yeah, that's so true. Yeah. I mean, I can't remember who was the president that was caught being serviced in the Oval Office by Monica Lewinsky had to have been a Republican, right? Because they're the only vulgar people on the planet. Just throwing it out there. I've never heard a Democrat use the F-bomb either. You're right. Democrats are just a next level civilized people. They never use the F-bomb, those Democrats. Texter writes, I'll shoot whoever tries to take my gas stove. Good luck to you. Another, I took driver's ed in Crookston. They brought us over to Grand Forks to teach us how to drive on the interstate. But that was a private company. Okay. Texter writes, Jacob Fry in Minneapolis, they ate it up. I forgot about him. Texter writes, let's just get rid of speed limits and then let natural selection run its course. The problem is that it's not only the speeders that are getting killed. That's why that's not a good idea. Well, that's one reason why it's not a good idea. Natural selection would not be natural because it's not only the people that are driving 120 that are going to die. Another texter writes, penalty that should be doubled after sunset for those that are speeding. Another texter writes, the state of North Dakota doesn't know how to punish people. The judicial system is weak. Cops get criminals into court. So the judge can slap him on the wrist and let him go with a $50 fine. Now, text writes, who paid off his hooker? His hooker? Who paid off? Oh, so Monica Lewinsky was paid off by a Republican to do that? Is that the new explanation we're going with? The president couldn't say no because Monica Lewinsky was paid by Republicans? Is that? I must have missed that part of the story. 775-5559, you're on KNOX and the Ryan Cunningham Show.
20: Yeah, Ryan, those Democrats, they don't swear or use any vulgar language.
1: Right.
20: They leave that to the people like us who drive pickup trucks and eat pork rinds. But what they will do is they'll gladly body shame Marjorie Taylor Greene when, in fact, they are the people that care about body positivity. But, oh, Marjorie Taylor Greene, body shamer, bad built, butch body, or what now? You know what I'm talking about. And they're the same people that celebrate Charlie Kirk getting gunned down in front of his wife and children. They celebrate that. They laugh at that. Well, the peaceful one's gone. And I hope that there's a wave of people that won't take that kind of crap. I'll swear. That's fine. Everybody swears. Who doesn't? Who cares if the president swears? Now, is that the decorum you want in a president? Sometimes yes, sometimes no. But it's a hell of a lot better than some old senile guy who's a victim of elder abuse waddling around. Was Corn Pop was a bad dude, and he ran with a bad boy. Yeah, okay, wonderful. I don't like Trump as much as I used to, but oh, boy, howdy. A swear word? Really? We're offended by that? Holy cow.
1: Thank you for the call. I appreciate it. Texter writes, Trump paid off his hooker, stupid. Oh, that's true. Trump did pay off, what was her name? Stormy Daniels? Boy, where's she at nowadays? So Trump paid off Stormy Daniels. Yeah. So it's worse because Trump did it. You know, Bill got it for free in the Oval Office from an intern. Right? Trump was not in the Oval Office, wasn't president at the time, and paid off a porn star. And Clinton took advantage of an intern in the Oval Office. But yeah, they're both the same thing. You're right, 100%. I completely missed on the comparison. Bill Clinton takes advantage of an intern in the Oval Office while he's president. Trump has a fling with a porn star and pays her off to be quiet about it while he wasn't president. Right. Yeah, those two things are the same. I forgot about that. Okay. Now the texter followed up. Bill was impeached. So was Trump. They were both impeached. Okay. One did it while he was president. One didn't. Which one didn't? Trump. So there's that. Texter writes, in New Jersey, parallel parking was on the driving test. No highway driving. So silly. Does anybody parallel park anymore? I just want to ask that question. I mean, that seems like a skill that wasn't really necessary to even learn. In fact, all it did was cost me a parking spot the other day. And not because somebody was parallel parking into it. I was trying to get up the road and somebody was parallel parking into a different one. And I had to stop and all these things. And not only that, but at youth football again this weekend, another person using their rear assist camera to back into their parking spot between two cars. That should be so illegal. people that back into their parking spots need some therapy. Okay? They just need some therapy. Okay? Text writes, Stormy Daniels wasn't a hooker. She had legitimate entertainment as a porn star. Well, okay, so.

0: when we continue. It's been a fun day so far, okay? When we continue, there's another fast food joint that would like you to tip the machine. Only this time, it's not a mistake, okay? It's not anything that's wrong. They actually have a legitimate reason for wanting you to tip the machine. Okay, we're going to talk about that. Texter writes, you are a cult. I'm a cult? How am I a cult? How am I personally a cult? Do I don't think I have any cult members out there. So tell me how I am a cult. And by the way, you haven't listened to this show very often because I've been pretty upset with Donald Trump for the last few months to the point where you don't throw me into the MAGA cult. So if this is your first time listening to the program, hello, it's good to have you. But you might need a larger sample size if you're calling me a cult. Now, Texter writes, you are on a cult. No, I'm not. And by the way, I think what you're trying to tell me is that I'm in a cult, and I'm not in one of those either, okay? Let's see here. Texter writes, remember Clinton lied to Congress and never went to get his mugshot? Another texter writes, only illegal if paid for with campaign funds. Another texter writes, last time listening. Oh, but it won't be. I just know that. If you found it once, it's not going to be the last time. You've already engaged. Texter writes, usually you make more money leading a cult. Yeah, but you have more fun as a follower. Right, texter? Isn't that the line that comes from The Office? I've been in many cults. Some as a leader, some as a follower. Make more money as a leader. Have more fun as a follower. Isn't that the way that Creed Broughton said it to the camera? That's the way it goes. That you're right. Yeah, again, Trump, just as bad as Bill. Intern in the Oval Office while president. You're right. Awful. Terrible. We have news on the way coming up next. Just stay with us and we'll get to it, okay? What's going on here?
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2: Last month, Minnesota Governor Tim Walz issued an executive order that bans all non-ferrous mining in the Boundary Waters area. The order directs the Department of Natural Resources and the Pollution Control Agency to stop issuing leases and permits in the Rainy River Headwaters watershed. Minnesota State Senate Minority Leader Mark Johnson's against the governor's order, and he believes that Walz is going back on his word. He tells KNOX's Aaron McWilliams.
3: Tim Walz, in an executive order, said, you know, we're not going to do any mining in northeast Minnesota, which has been a complete reversal of his what he's been saying to many people in the mining industry. A lot of folks up in northeast Minnesota saying, hey, we're going to protect your jobs. We're going to make sure that mining is done safely. Instead, he came in and said, hey, we're going to get rid of all this investment that people have put into this area.
2: Johnson also says this decision will not only harm northern Minnesotans, but all of America.
3: It's simply taking that leftist agenda of we're going to shut down all the mining, which also it weakens America. That's where a large percentage of our supply of iron ore, of our copper, even now helium, could come from that neck of the woods. And you see Tim Walz say, no, we're not going to do this, as a bow to the far left in their effort to really injure rural Minnesota and our livelihood. So, yeah, it's a slap in the face to many Minnesotans.
2: Walz's order comes months after Congress voted to overturn a 20-year ban on mining in the area, which allows new copper and nickel mining proposals. For KNOX News, I'm Alex Carminati.
4: Cattle are working to hold a nice lead on the markets for a Monday trade. You're listening to the American Ag Network, and good afternoon. I'm Susan Littlefield from Setup Day of Husker Harvest Days. Thanks to a strong performance in last week's Fed cash cattle market and the uptick in the box beef prices at Monday's start, the live cattle contracts continue to trade boldly above the market's 40-day moving average. All things considered, the market's attitude has turned to one that's moderately bullish, and so long as the supportive factors remain, there's plenty of room for complex to trade on the upside. Now, looking at box beef prices are higher. Choice numbers are up 271. Selects are up $1.08. And with plenty of supportive availability in the marketplace, feeder cattle market also were trading higher today, as the September feeders at one point were up 495. And while the cattle contracts were higher, hogs, not so much. They're the opposite direction as the market is trending to the lower with continued struggles of resistant support. This is the American Ag Network.
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4: December corn trading three quarters higher, 531. The March contract at 546 and a quarter, up three quarters. November beans, 1302 and a quarter, up five and three quarters. And January, 1318, up six. Soybean meal, October, 349.60, 280 higher. The oil, October, 69.66, up 47. Chicago wheat, December, 720 and a half, down four and three quarters. Kansas City, December, 791 and a half, down seven. And the Minneapolis market, December, is eight and a quarter to the negative, 736. On the October live cattle, trading 222.55, 287 higher. December 225.30, up 307. September feeders 343.50, up 567. October 337.82, up 532. October lean hogs 79.37, down 215. December 70.42, down 227. And the class 3 milk for September is down 3 at 1612. 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
8: It's 1:38 and it's time for the KNOX Prairie Real Estate 5-day forecast from staff meteorologist Mark Ewens. Showers and storms in 62 today, southeasterlies to 40. Partial clearing tonight, low down to 50, westerlies to 35. Variable sun on Tuesday, breezy and a warmer 67. Wednesday, a late day shower in 68. Thursday, dry 73. Friday, a few showers and 75 with up to 3/4 of an inch of rain expected. Currently, it's 51 degrees. Weather throughout the hour, Mark Ewens forecast and severe weather information first. 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

0: Texter writes, you have no idea whether he used campaign funds or not. Blind devotion is being a cult member. When a Democrat does something I disagree with, I disagree with it, and Bill deserved to be impeached. Listen, let's just skip to the chase. Bill Clinton didn't deserve to be impeached, and Donald Trump didn't deserve to be impeached. Neither one of them did. Bill Clinton didn't deserve to be impeached. What did we impeach him for? Well, so many people forget all this so quickly. We were investigating Whitewater. We were investigating a deal, if I remember correctly now, because it's been a while. So I'm having to blow the dust off some facts here. Okay. We were investigating a real estate deal that he did when he was governor of Arkansas. We were investigating that. And as we were investigating that, we uncovered this, that, and the other. And what we ended up with was Monica Lewinsky. Now, you're not happy about it. Okay, intern in the White House, intern in the Oval Office, while he's president, he was married, had a daughter, all the things. Inappropriate, outside of marriage, adultery, all of that. Is that impeachable? No. That's not impeachable. He had an affair on his wife. Okay. So how do they handle that? They handle that in civil court. She files for divorce. The president gets divorced. It's messy. The president gets divorced. Unfortunately, Hillary, the president lives in the White House. So you're the one that will have to move. That's how that gets handled. They figure out who gets custody of Chelsea. They have an equitable division of the assets. Okay. And then that's a marriage that ends. There was no reason for Congress to be involved in Bill Clinton's extramarital affair. And they never charged anything on Whitewater. The original reason that they were investigating Bill Clinton in the first place. Okay. So there's the end of it. Now, when the texter says, you have no idea whether you use campaign funds or not, you're right. Neither do you. Okay, you don't know if they were campaign funds or not, and you don't know who did the paying, and you don't know what Trump knew. The point is, you can't prove it. You can't prove that Trump knew. If you could have, you'd have done it. You can't prove where the money came from. If you could do that, you'd have done it. So there's no proof there. Trump shouldn't have been impeached. Bill shouldn't have been impeached. Impeachment, you know, just came up again. Is it Hakeem Jeffries? Story was out just this morning. If Democrats win control of the House, they'll impeach Donald Trump again. For what this time? I mean, all impeachment is, this used to be a big deal. When presidents got impeached, it was a big deal. It's not anymore. It's just a political tool. It's just a way to make the president look bad. And believe it or not, that started with Bill Clinton. There wasn't anything there. They had a special prosecutor. He couldn't find it. What was it? Ken Starr? Was that his name? They couldn't find anything. Just couldn't find it. Okay. Texter writes, it takes two to tangle. Another, the House impeached Clinton for perjury and obstruction of justice. The Senate vote was tied. Perjury and obstruction. Perjury for what? Monica Lewinsky? So Congress called Bill Clinton to testify about his involvement with Monica Lewinsky? He had an affair, so what? I mean, obviously you shouldn't do that in your marriage, okay, understood, all that sort of thing, but that's what he did. Why call him to testify in the first place? There's no reason for that. He had an affair, let his wife handle it. The news broke. The investigator found out about it. Okay. You deal with that as you may. And the president gets divorced. It happens. People get divorced. Texter writes, Bill lied under oath to Congress, causing him to be impeached. Again, you called him to testify about an extramarital affair. Why? Why call him to testify about an extramarital affair? You were investigating white water. There's no reason for that. Okay. Texter writes, Bill, but Clinton lied in front of a grand jury. Yes, what he lied about is ridiculous, but he did lie. That part is impeachable. It's not. It's not. Is it technically impeachable? Sure. Should you do it? No. I mean, you look bad. Find out this guy's got dirt. This guy's got dirt. He's got a bad real estate deal out there. Nah, we didn't find anything. You know, we did find those. We found Monica. Let's do that. Texter writes, she was his subordinate in the office. She never filed charges against him, did she? Did she claim that she was sexually assaulted or harassed? I mean, because that should have been handled by the criminal system dealing with sexual assault. But I don't believe she filed any charges against him, did she? 775-5559 is how you join us. You're on KNOX and the Ryan Cunningham Show.
1: Did she get to keep the blue dress?
0: Jesus, come on. I knew somebody was going to bring up the blue dress. No, dang it.
1: The reason I'm calling is I just got back in here. Did the Iowa Buckeye lady or whatever call?
0: We haven't got her up. We haven't got her. We haven't got her update yet. We don't know if she was successful or not.
1: A keeper or. OK, just curious.
0: Yeah. Not sure if that worked out OK or not. So I'm hoping that it worked out OK for her. You know, she was trying hard. Right.
1: So what happened to your coworker? I thought he was going to go check it out.
0: Oh, no. We kept him busy on Saturday. We didn't give him a chance to. We were a little concerned. We heard that he was going to pursue this Buckeye lady, and we said, no, we got something for you to do. And then we sent him to Virginia, Minnesota.
1: Too much of a lady for him, probably, huh?
0: We just want to make sure.
1: Okay,
0: yeah.
1: Ryan.
0: Yeah.
1: Have a good one.
0: Thank you for the call. No, we haven't heard from her yet. Okay. Texter writes, Trump lies every day. We're used to it. So did Bill Clinton. They all lie every day. Presidents lie. It's what they do. Okay? That's why the media exists. Okay? Texter writes, an affair with a subordinate is the difference between Martha Stewart. Martha Stewart served time for lying under oath. The person doesn't have to file charges. Just having an affair with a subordinate is the issue. But that's not criminal. Having an affair with a subordinate is not criminal. There's nothing criminal about that. Okay, there's just not. Texter writes, I'm a Republican voter, but I voted for Clinton the second time. He worked well with Newt Gingrich and got things done. Most prosperous time in American history. Right? The economy that Clinton gets credit for. The fact of the matter being that the Republican Congress was there for 6 of his 8 years. And Newt Gingrich had the Contract with America, which was very successful. And all these things, for those of you that are like Gen Z, these are terms that you haven't heard before, but we all went through it back in the 90s. We're talking about the early 92, 96, right? I mean, that's when the Bill Clinton years were. Okay. And they worked out okay. Okay. What is this that I've been sent? Paula Jones filed a sexual harassment lawsuit against Clinton before the Lewinsky scandal. During the lawsuit, Clinton was questioned under oath about his relationships with women. Clinton's relationship with Lewinsky became relevant because of his statement in his deposition and afterwards. Kenneth Starr's investigation examined whether Clinton had committed perjury or obstruction of justice. The House of Representatives, not Lewinsky, brought the impeachment charges. Lewinsky herself cooperated with the investigation, ultimately received immunity in exchange for her testimony. But Kenneth Starr was not appointed to go after just perjury or obstruction of justice charges. His role was to investigate Whitewater. And he didn't get anywhere with it. So they landed on Lewinsky and they made it a political tool. And this is what they're doing now with Trump with impeachment. It's the same thing. Impeachment now is just a political tool. It's not the serious thing that Congress, or I should say rather that the country, that the founding fathers meant impeachment to be. Impeachment was to happen if there was a good reason for a president to be removed from office. Monica Lewinsky was not a good reason to remove Bill Clinton from office, and neither was Stormy Daniels for Donald Trump. They just weren't. Neither one of those were good reasons to remove a president from office. Neither Stormy Daniels nor Monica Lewinsky held any control over the president. They didn't hold any control over the presidential affairs, the affairs of the country. No one benefited from, I mean, no foreign power benefited. No criminal organization benefited from their involvement with the president. It just would have been personally embarrassing for both of them. And probably was. And that's it. Okay. Texter writes, you want to know how I can tell if a politician is lying? They're talking in front of a camera. Another, can you touch on the new reflecting pool news that Trump handpicked contractor says the liner peeling was their fault, not vandalism? They charged a former Olympian with a felony to run a narrative against the left. Burgum and Trump lied through their teeth on this. Perhaps. Prove it, though. Okay, you got to prove it. I'm not saying that they did or didn't. Is it entirely possible that they used it as a ploy to frame the left? Maybe. But you got to prove it first. Okay? Texter writes, lying to Congress or any branch of the federal government should be good enough a reason to impeach and remove from office. Okay, then ask relevant questions about the impeachable offense. Okay, if Congress summons the president to testify and you're saying lying to Congress is an impeachable offense, I understand where you're coming from there, but then reserve congressional testimony and subpoenas for only relevant data. Not, did you have an affair with so-and-so? That's not relevant unless it compromised the country. If a president has an affair with a Russian spy and delivers secrets about the country, now you've compromised the country. Neither Stormy Daniels nor Monica Lewinsky benefited from their affair with the respective president they were attached to. So we don't use Congress to make people testify about just simple, embarrassing things. I mean, what's next? Congress is going to call the president to testify because they think he wears Depends undergarments and he pooped his pants the other day. Mr. President, do you have an incontinence issue? No, I'm fine. Impeachment! 775-5559. 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
2: Ryan, I believe the bar for impeachment is set at high crimes and misdemeanors.
0: Yeah.
2: Yeah. So, yeah, now misdemeanors can be pretty much all encompassing, but I mean, you're right. It's just become a political tool. And I wonder how, if they do win and they get the majority, big enough majority to impeach them, if that will be let stand by the Supreme Court. I would almost think it would have to. But did you know that Monica Lewinsky is 53 years old now?
0: Is she really?
2: Yeah. Seems like just the other day she was crawling around the Oval Office on her hands and knees, putting everything in her mouth.
0: Come on. Jeez. I gotta
3: dump that now.
0: Goodness gracious. Texter writes, 100% agreed, should definitely be only called to testify for legitimate office of the president's reasons. Another texter writes, the Democrats dragged us through the mud of a bogus impeachment trial in the middle of a damn pandemic. Another, the contractor admitted, Ryan. Prove what? The charges had to be dropped. Well, fair enough then. Charges, then go after him. Text writes, impeachment doesn't mean anything anymore. That's the point, it should. Text writes, I'm thinking since Ken Starr couldn't find anything, I'm guessing information must have been in a UND building that was torn down. Okay. Texter writes, that's your opinion. I think differently. Well, that's the nice thing. You're allowed to think differently. And another texter simply writes, Monica was attractive. Fair. She was. But that doesn't mean you get to, you know, be the president with her in the Oval Office. I guess there's got to be more to it than that. You know, I don't know. It just makes me wonder about married presidents. You know, like with their wives. Is the Oval Office fair game? I don't know. I'm just going to Throw that out there. We've got more coming up in a couple of moments. Stay with us.
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0: Texter writes, Monica Lewinsky was absolutely destroyed by the Clinton machine. She has taken everything she learned from that era and is now helping other women who have been similarly wrecked by politicians. Her story is truly amazing. I bet it is. I bet it is. We didn't know what the Clinton machine was, and it's a big machine. There's no question about it. I don't know. I mean, obviously the president of the United States is the president of the United States, and we all know what John F. Kennedy had going on. So there's all that, but at some point there's two people there that both had to make a bad decision, and you would hope one of them would make the right one. That's all I can say about it. But yeah, her story probably is truly amazing. I'm sure she's been running around like crazy. You know, and tough for her to be the one that's blamed. Right? I mean, but let's step back and talk about that. Do we think Hillary's failed presidential runs have anything to do with Monica? Maybe they do. Okay, maybe the name Clinton just couldn't get elected again. Okay, maybe that's what happened. Maybe that's why we didn't have a President Hillary Clinton, because of the damage that was done to the Clinton name during the whole Bill Clinton, Monica Lewinsky thing. Texter writes, make no mistake, Monica had plenty of control in that situation. She brought it on herself. So, you know, but here's the thing. There's a lot of people that can make that decision. Not a lot of people have to pay for it for the rest of their lives by an active political camp or political machine trying to make you go away. You know, that kind of thing. That's the next part, that you don't know you're dealing with at that point. But, I mean, I don't know. You'd have to do a case study on it. Did Hillary become unelectable because of Monica? Or did Hillary become unelectable because we kind of felt like the biggest achievement that she had was being Bill Clinton's wife? And that just wasn't enough to be presidential. I'll leave it up to you to decide that. Texter writes, Hillary didn't, well, I'll leave that one alone. We're not going to get into appearances and things like that. There were also some things while she was in the Obama administration that happened that people didn't like all that well either. Worth mentioning that. She had her own career record to deal with as well when she was running for president. All right, hour number three of the program is on the way. Tipping the machine. We still haven't talked about that yet. And why you might be asked to do it coming up.
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12: ABC News, I'm Chuck Severson. Oil prices staying over $100 a barrel. Diesel fuel for trucks transporting many things you may need is at record high prices. Primary reason why diesel fuel is so high from Gas Buddy senior analyst Patrick Dodge.
13: Traditionally, Russia is a producer of 1 out of every 9 barrels of diesel produced globally. That number is now 0. Russia banned the export of diesel.
12: An important Saudi oil pipeline will mostly be out of service for weeks following an attack last week. See, two regional officials, Iran denies it was involved. A group of Democratic-led cities and states are suing the Trump administration over a new rule that would give immigration officials more discretion to deny entry or green cards to immigrants who claim public benefits, including school meals or food stamps. Costume designer Bob Mackie has died at 87. Big clients included Carol Burnett and Cher. This is ABC News. The Department of Homeland Security says it's arrested a former high-ranking Iraqi intelligence officer who worked for Saddam Hussein. A crucial Saudi oil pipeline that was struck in an attack will be mostly out of service for weeks as the damage is repaired, say two regional officials, as Yemen's Houthi rebels seized more islands along Red Sea shipping routes in a new blow to Saudi Arabia's oil exports. Spokesperson for Iran's foreign minister today denies that Iran was involved with Houthi rebel fighting in Yemen or in Saudi Arabia's pipeline bombings. Bob Mackie, famed fashion and costume designer to the stars for movies, TV, and concerts, is dead at 87. He once was asked how he would like to be remembered.
14: I don't know. I hope people think, you know, he was a damn good designer. That would be nice, you know. But they'll probably say, you know, he's the guy that did the curtain rod and the belly button dresses. What are you going to do?
12: And some references to Carol Burnett and Cher there. Chuck Severson, ABC News.
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15: Cool, wet, and windy today with a high in the low 60s. Your KNOX five-day forecast follows the news. Good afternoon. Here are your latest stories. Grand Forks City Council has approved a preliminary draft of its 2027 budget. The $249.1 million plan includes a 5.05% salary increase and a 15% jump in health insurance costs with a mill levy of 91.84. Community service grant funds are not included, but Mayor Brandon Bochinski says they could be added later. The council approved the budget unanimously. East Grand Forks Public Schools and the Chamber of Commerce East Grand Forks hosting an informational meeting next Monday, September 21st at 6 p.m. at East Grand Forks Senior High School, covering three referendum questions voters will decide this November. They include a $600,000 per year operations levy, $26.4 million for maintenance projects, and $10.9 million for a preschool addition at New Heights Elementary School. A Fargo solar company considering a data center west of the city. Geronimo Power says it's working to finance the project in Harmony Township, where it's also planning a battery storage facility. The Minnesota-based company began construction on its Harmony solar project near Mapleton this summer. And changes to the North Dakota SNAP program now take effect November 1st. Under the new rules, recipients can't use benefits to buy items like sugary drinks and candy. This look at news brought to you by Grand Cities Monument. I'm Jennifer Leverenz, KNOX News.
0: Our next update from Jennifer Leverenz and the KNOX Newsroom is on the way coming up at, 2:30. 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

It's time once again for the KNOX Query Real Estate 5-day forecast from staff meteorologist Mark Ewens. And today we've got shower storm 62 for the daytime high that we have for you today. We'll see southeasterlies at around 40. Partial clearing tonight. We'll drop to 50 and look for westerlies at around 35. Variable sun and breezy on Tuesday. A warmer 67. Late day shower Wednesday 68. Dry 73 coming up on Thursday and on Friday. We're looking for, Friday we're looking at showers in 75. Maybe 3/4 of an inch of rain today, then maybe more throughout the course of the week. All is beneficial, I would say, right now. Currently, Grand Forks, East Grand Forks, we've got 53 degrees. Weather throughout the hour, Mark Ewens forecast and severe weather information first. 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It's hour number 3 of the Ryan Cunningham Show.

0: folks, we're in hour number three of the show. Right now, you have the opportunity to be an influencer. We have a chance for you to win a fabulous prize, an absolutely fabulous prize. 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What are we talking about? Your favorite tailgate item. 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The Great Tailgate Showdown. This is year number two that we have participated in the Great Tailgate Showdown. 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Okay? I don't remember who won last year. I really don't. I wish I did. Okay? I wish I could remember, but you know what? It's new year. And so, new opportunity. Okay? What are we talking about? You have a chance to nominate your favorite sweet, your favorite meat, your favorite beverage, and your favorite side. And you nominate one of those, you become eligible to win prizes. Then you vote during the tournament. We're going to have 32 of these. We're ambitious this year. 32. 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Okay? 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It's presented by Hugo's Family Marketplace and us here at KNOX. What's your favorite tailgate meat, sweet, side, or beverage? Okay, that's what we're looking for right now. Now, I don't know what's all been nominated so far. Okay, I want to see what's been nominated so far. I'm trying to get to that point. Here we go. I think I've got it. Let me see what we've got on the menu so far. Get down here. We'll come over here. Okay. Okay. All right. Well, what are we doing here? Okay. All right. Favorite tailgate. Here's what we got so far. Doritos, hamburgers, ribs, beer, barbecue, scalloped corn, wings, Jim Beam, brats, chips and dip, mac and cheese, beer and carbless. I don't even know what carbless is. Okay, beer and brats, green beans, mushroom soup topped with onion. Oh, that's green bean casserole. Green bean casserole is a tailgate item. Hamburgers and hot dogs. Let's see, hot dogs and brats, buffalo chicken dip, taco in a bag. I felt like that was nominated just to take a swipe at me. Meatballs, Thai chicken wings, smash burgers, burgers and root beer. Okay, this is going to be a good one. Beverages. Let's see. Nothing but beer so far. And some whiskey and a little bit of root. We need some other beverages besides beer. Oh, there's ice cold Coke. Okay, that works. But we got a lot of good Caesars. Interesting. Okay, somebody's going that route. Jalapeno poppers and ice cold Corona and specialty cocktails. Just a few of what's been nominated so far. Text us. The word is tailgate. Send us a text, 775-5559, and then nominate your favorites. Okay? Now, we've got one texter that writes, nicotine pouches, Michelob Golden, burgers, and Altoids. Okay, seriously? I mean, if you're not going to play the game right, nicotine pouches, come on. Michelob Golden and burgers, I get that. Get your nominations in, because that tournament's going to start. Your nomination phase is done on Wednesday. So get your nominations in now. Text tailgate to 775-5559. Texter writes, just tuning in, did you go to the Foo Fighters concert? It was awesome. I'm not a Foo Fighters guy. I did not go. So I apologize for that. Okay? I didn't get that. And I have a texter here that's suggesting that the mayor is going to be the person that buys the Columbia Mall. Well, I haven't heard that yet. We'll ask him the next time that he's in. He's in tomorrow. So we'll have a chance to ask him point blank. Mayor Bochensky, are you buying the mall? But we haven't heard that as of yet. 775-5559. You're on KNOX on the Ryan Cunningham Show.
1: Yeah, I just voted. I only did two things. I'm just a meat and a drink kind of guy. That's all I really need at a barbecue. But I'll tell you why Hillary Clinton's unelectable. It's not because of her last name. It's just because, well, she's just an insufferable cow. I mean, everything she says is nonsense. She's just not a likable human being. She reminds me of that one really kind of bitchy teacher in third grade or elementary school, you know, just a mean old egg.
0: Well, thank you for the call. I don't think everybody sees her that way. I mean, there might be some that see her that way, but I'm sure there are some that saw Trump that way, too. Frankly, there are a lot of people that run for president that are known as unlikable. So you've got that going for you. I think there's more to it than just being unlikable. I mean, normally somebody that's not your political persuasion, that makes them unlikable to you. But was there more to it because of her connection to Bill Clinton and his escapades as the president that kept him from being able to be elected? Now, texter writes, no, I know the buyer. We are friends. It isn't the mayor. I hadn't heard that either. Okay. Texter writes, ever get the feeling that Gen Z guy is cosplaying as a boomer to be cool? That's a mixture of about six terms that don't belong together in the same text message. All right. Let's talk about tips for a second. While we have the opportunity. Okay. So, new restaurant that's doing it. It's Popeye's Chicken. 12 locations. Okay. We don't have a Popeye's Chicken here, I don't think. I think they have it somewhere else. Okay. So, here's the deal. They have 12 locations where they're experimenting with you being asked to tip at the kiosk. So you place your order at Popeye's through a computer, through an ordering terminal, which many of you are familiar with now. You've been to a restaurant that has one. And then you're asked to tip. Now, it's a fast food joint. Somebody's going to cook your food. Somebody's going to put it in a bag. Somebody's going to bring it out and say, order 15 or whatever. And then that's how it's going to go. Okay. And that's that you're just going to pick up order 15. You're going to leave. There's no service in this whatsoever. Okay. So you would wonder why you're tipping. So when people were asked to tip at the terminal, they were a bit off put by that. They're like, hey, come on. This is kind of an expansion of the tipping culture. Here's what Popeye said. They said that they're not going to go any further than the 12 locations that they're trying this at right now, but they said it is intentional. They are asking for tips at the terminal. And the reason why they're asking for tips at the terminal is because they want to continue to be competitive when they offer wages to those that work there. So they claim the tips at the terminal will go to the working staff. And apparently it's going to be as an add-on to their wages. So Popeye's is hiring those folks for an hourly wage, and they would like you to give them more money so that you can help pay them more so they can make it more competitive for their workers at the restaurant. That's why Popeye's wants you to tip at the terminal. You should trust that the tipping money is going to go to the workers, and you're just doing your part to make it better for the Popeye's workers. So I'll just ask you straight up, that jive with you? You're at the terminal, going to place an order, feel terrible for the workers back there in their $16, $17 an hour job, $14, $15 an hour job, whatever it is, okay? And you're going to tip for no service whatever, no service whatsoever, just to help Popeye's pay their hourly workers more per hour. 775-5559. Who's tipping at the terminal? Come on. Give me your best shot. 775-5559. 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
2: Super Dave is not.
0: Well, the question wasn't really meant for you. I knew what you were going to say. I'm kidding. No, you go right ahead. It's fine.
2: So I love Popeyes. I go to Fargo just to go get Popeyes. I mean, the chicken and the red beans and rice, amazing. I used to eat it a lot when I was down in Georgia. But much like Starbucks, much like McDonald's, much like, there's no way in God's green earth that you're ensuring promptness by ordering from a kiosk and then standing by and waiting. It drives me insane. And then they're going to say, hey, give us a tip. You remember back in the day, Ryan, when we used to go and they had the Muscular Dystrophy Association telephone on for like from Friday night till Sunday? Do you remember that?
0: Yeah, I think so. Yep.
2: You might be too young. I don't think you are, but we used to race out. America used to race out and find some place to give our money to, and we were so excited about it. And you know, if we're lucky, we got like a little MDA button or something. And then we'd come back and we'd watch the TV with Jerry Lewis on there, and he would say, you know, oh, this group from so and so gave you know $500,000, right?
0: Sure.
2: And they made a big deal out of it, and it was wonderful, right? When I got older, I kept on, you know, giving and giving and giving to all these things. You know, hey, would you like to increase 48 cents here for this or 50 cents for there? You're not doing anything. You're being taken for granted, and they continually fund the resources that they want to fund. And it's silly that we keep falling for it. It's indoctrination, Ryan. It's desensitization, because we saw this coming, what, was it 5 years ago? You get the little pad, and like the baristas at Starbucks, and turn it. Okay, now just answer one question. Do you want a tip? They guilt you into giving their money. They're criminals, Ryan. They're criminals, 100% criminals for pushing people into taking their doggone money. Listen, when you go to work, you get paid an hourly wage, right? So if you're getting $14 an hour, and then you go and you buy a $7 coffee, and then they have to put a dollar tip on there, $8 coffee, you're working over an hour to drink that damn coffee. Yeah. Forget that, brother. I am in this household.
0: I hear you. I thank you for the call. I appreciate it. Texter writes, asking for tips at fast food is not new. I refuse to tip fast food. Tipping is for service. Deliveries, waiters, etc. I mean, who's going to worry about saying no to the kiosk? There's not even anybody there to guilt you into tipping. 775-5559, you're on KNOX and the Ryan Cunningham Show.
3: So here's my theory. So once you place your order at the kiosk, it transfers that to a screen back in the kitchen. And I do, and my theory, and I'm making this theory up, by the way, is that it's green writing if you placed a tip. It's red writing if you didn't. And so I look at the tip as me in my food prevention money.
0: Oh, I see. Okay. So in other words, if they see green writing, they know you tipped. They don't spit in your food. Okay.
3: Yes.
0: Yeah. And but if it's red writing, then they spit in your food. And yeah, okay. Got it.
3: I totally made it up, but honestly, I tip at all those things because for some reason in my simple little mind, I can't get over the fact that they might know. And so I begrudgingly hit the tip every single time because I just don't want to eat spit.
0: I can't. How am I supposed to challenge this? Do I have to do an undercover expose at a fast food restaurant that asks for tips? To see if the cooks know if you tipped or not?
3: That would be a fascinating Cooking with Cunningham.
0: Well, it wouldn't be Cooking with Cunningham. It would be spying with Cunningham. That's what it would be. So,
3: like an offshoot.
0: Oh, boy. I don't know, man. That sounds like a stretch. I don't think I would want the cooks to know I didn't tip. That's bad.
3: I wouldn't either. And I'm telling you, that's my theory and I'm sticking to it.
0: Okay.
3: Until proven otherwise.
0: Fair enough.
3: And so maybe it is incumbent upon you to hopefully prove me wrong and then save me a bunch of money.
0: I can try. I thank you for the call. Be micro amounts, but I can try. You're on KNOX and the Ryan Cunningham Show.
4: So first of all, back to the Hillary thing for just a second. She was insufferable as a person because of what she did to Monica after Monica and her husband were together. But anyway, that's a whole other story. As far as the tipping piece goes, why don't they just, okay, so you can't tell me that Popeyes doesn't make a profit, right? They wouldn't be in business if they didn't make a profit.
0: Sure.
4: So why don't they just, has it just dawned on them to just raise the wages or to maybe take some money from their shareholders so they don't pay their shareholders so much? And then you can give more money to your employees so you can stay competitive in the work environment instead of forcing people to tip for a service that they're not being provided.
0: You know, let's run the math really quick in our head. How many employees do you think are on staff at any one time at a Popeyes? Four?
4: I would say that's about average.
0: If you got a kiosk, four, right? Because there's nobody taking the orders, okay?
4: Yep.
0: Okay, so they're open, what, 10 to 10?
4: Yeah. Yeah, we'll go with that. Yeah.
0: 12 hours? Okay. Yep. So 12 hours, 40, so it's 40 work hours a day. No, 12. 12 times 4 is 48. So 48 work hours a day. And let's say you paid every employee $5 more an hour than you pay them, which is a big raise, right? $5, right? It's the difference between 15 and 20, okay?
4: Yeah.
0: So 48 times 5 is $230 a day. $230 a day.
4: Oh, wow. $230 a day.
0: That's the difference between $15 and $20 an hour for those employees for a day's work.
4: I got news.
0: Okay.
4: Newsflash, Popeyes.
0: All right.
4: If that's going to break you, you shouldn't be in business.
0: Yeah, and I should probably confirm that. I should probably get the calculator out and run the numbers. So four employees times 12 hours a day is 48 work hours in a day total for the entire place. Times five is $240 a day. That's how much more it would take to run the Popeyes if you gave all of your employees a $5 raise and didn't ask for tips. So
4: yeah,
0: there you go.
4: Well, like I said, newsflash, Popeyes, if that little bit of money is going to break your profit line that much or cause you that many problems, then you shouldn't be in business in the first place.
0: Fair. Thank you for the call. And that's a $5 an hour raise. Okay. I mean, that's the difference between $15 and $20. Okay. Now you lower that like 15 to 18. And there are still some people out there that would say, hey, $18 an hour working fast food is not a bad $18. Okay. Well, if you lower that, now it's even less. Now you're in the $200 range or less per day. Okay. Instead, we're tipping at the kiosk. I mean, that's the math. That's how the math ends up working out on that. So I don't think I'm tipping at the kiosk either. Texter writes, I only tip at fast food places that actually have staff that interacts with you, like the Red Pepper. Fast food workers split all the tips at the end of the shift. So the workers that don't do anything and don't engage shouldn't be rewarded for somebody else's work. Another writes, that's just another reason why tipping should be only on post pay. Another texter writes, going to have a garage sale, and when people want to pay, I'm going to ask them for a tip, especially those that want to pay with Venmo. Because it's just play money at that point. Is that what you... Because it's just... And then, you know, the other tipping story that I've got for you today has to do with something called tip pooling. And we'll get to that in a second. 775-5559. 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
5: This is going to be JT's favorite segment of the month at Math on the Radio. He's just going to love this. So you said $240 a day.
0: Yeah.
5: So let's go times 7 days. So there's the $1,680 a week to be able to spend more. So then let's go, there are 4 weeks in a month. So $6,700 a month more in just pay. So I guess maybe the question to ask would be like, how many dollars average in tips would they get per day? You know, does that come up to that 240? Because then what's going to happen, as we know, is, you know, on the whole fight for 15 and the tussle for 20 and the throwdown for 30, all these different things that the liberals like to do with pay ranges. So what's going to happen is if they say, okay, we're going to raise all our employees, just, you know, for sake of argument, you know, $5. And so now we're going to, you know, give them this much. So $240 extra per day, $6,700 at the end of the month. And, but now the tips aren't coming in because they're not asking for that. I mean, so what is that going to do to the price of a meal over there? Because do you think generally the business owner is just going to be like, you know what? An extra $6,700 of revenue a month that's coming in up. You know what? I just need to share this.
0: But $5. That's at $5. Okay. And then, so here's the next thing though. Okay. When we start talking about the cost of a meal. Okay. How many customers does a Popeyes have in a day? I mean, I don't know what that number is.
5: I have no clue.
0: Okay. You want me to type it into it? I'll go ahead. JT doesn't like that either. So we've already made him mad. Let's do it again. Okay. How many customers does a Popeyes restaurant average
5: per day
0: in a day? Okay. Let's see what Gemini has to say. Okay. 400 to 500 customers a day. Okay. So let's go in the middle of all of that. 450. 450 customers a day. Okay. And let's say that for 30 days, 450 customers paid one more dollar for their meal. One more per meal.

0: here. So if you raise the cost of each meal by a buck, so yeah, are people really going to care about that? But if you put a sign on the door, we don't ask for tips.
1: There you go.
0: How many more customers do you think that's going to bring?
1: That's the selling point right there. This restaurant will not ask for tips.
0: Hold on.
1: There you go.
0: Yeah, hold on. I'm going to rewind everything I said. I take it all back.
1: Okay.
0: I don't mean that. Raise the prices by a buck. Let's do it. Throw down for 15, tussle for 20, whatever it is. Let's get those workers paid and let's go get some chicken.
1: I like it. All right. We've solved problems today. Thank you for the call. See, that's good stuff from talk radio right there. Okay. A text writes, from my message to the group chat, the more adults that work in fast food and restaurants, the worse the service has gotten. I think raising wages in the restaurant industry is harming it. Instead of an advantageous 16-year-old working their first job, you have a bunch of meth heads working there now who don't care. I cleaned that up. Okay, texter writes, what drives me nuts is when they ask me if I want to round up. Yes, it does. There's one in town in particular. You want to round up for education? Yeah, okay. Who gets the money? Is it Grand Forks education? Is it area education? Or is it education in California? Because I don't think I'm rounding up for that. Text writes, you also got to remember the fast food restaurants only work on a 10 to 15% profit margin. We just illustrated how that doesn't matter. Text writes, you want to find out the backstory in Hillary Reid, Crisis of Character. I don't know if I want to read another book. Books are long. Books take a lot of effort. Are they really worth reading? You know what I'm saying? So I'm just throwing that out there. Okay. We have news coming up here in just a couple of moments. So do stay with us. Let's do that as we continue along here on the Ryan Cunningham Show.
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3: Roundup is down quite a bit from just a couple of weeks ago, and it looks like a good time to buy, especially since Bayer, through their Ruveon company, is offering 0.9% APR financing and some amount of price protection. Yes, it may seem early to buy, but over the years, September has typically offered the best deal of the season on glyphosate because companies are desperate to move inventory. Roundup isn't quite at the all-time low price, but it's not far off. On the other end of the spectrum, it's very far from the all-time high price, and there's constantly the risk of increased tariffs or even another trade war with China, which would quickly drive up glyphosate prices. We've also had a few people talk about not needing Roundup anymore, but while there are certainly a few resistance issues, Roundup's still extremely effective on most weeds, so it does make a good tank mix partner. I'm Darren Hefty.
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6: Windy, wet, and cool today. We're going to see a high in the low 60s. Your KNOX five-day forecast follows the news. Good afternoon. Here are your latest stories. The Grand Forks City Council approved a preliminary draft of its 2027 budget. The $249.1 million budget includes a 5.05% salary plan increase, a 15% jump in health insurance costs, and a mill levy of 91.84. Community service grant funds are not included, but Mayor Brandon Buczynski says they could be added later. An 18-year-old Winnipeg man was arrested Saturday after troopers clocked him going 119 miles per hour on Interstate 29 south of Grand Forks. The North Dakota Highway Patrol says Idrissa Boima was stopped near mile marker 129 and charged with reckless driving, which is a Class B misdemeanor. He was also cited for marijuana possession, fined $215 for speeding, and given 15 points on his license. The U.S. Department of Health and Human Services awarding over $408,000 to the University of North Dakota. The Office of U.S. Senator Kevin Cramer announced the award. The funding will be distributed through the National Institute of General Medical Sciences. And North Dakota's two-day youth waterfowl season is approaching. The season runs from September 19th through the 20th. A special veteran and active military personnel waterfowl season is set for that same weekend. This Look at News brought to you by Botzer Garage. I'm Jennifer Leverenz, KNOX News.
7: Our next update from Jennifer Leverenz in the KNOX Newsroom is on the way at, 3:02. Sounds good. We'll throw it up at that point. News, the top, the bottom, and when it breaks here on News Radio 1310 KNOX. 103.3, 107.9 FM, KNOXradio.com, the app. It is 2:38. Without further ado, the KNOX. Query Real Estate, five-day forecast. Staff meteorologist Mark Ewens. Today says some showers and storms, 62 for the daytime high. Southeasterlies to 40. Partial clearing tonight will drop to 50. Westerlies to 35. Variable sun on Tuesday. Breezy, warmer, 67. A late-day shower Wednesday, 68. Dry, 73 on Thursday. And on Friday, a few showers and 75. Currently, 54. We got really nice rain. I mean, it's not just raining in sheets. It's got a nice pattern to it. This is going to soak in. We're recovering here at the end of the summer and early fall, fighting to get some of our water back. And it seems like we're doing that. I know that those of you in agriculture may not be all that enthused about that, but I mean, it seems like we're getting it done. Weather throughout the hour, Mark Ewens forecast. 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I should get back in. A number of you decided to nominate foods in the upcoming Ultimate Tailgate Showdown. Bracket style. It's going to go. Okay. We're going to have some fun with this one. All right. You're going to like it. Okay. So we got a lot of stuff going on here and I'm loving it. Okay. I am. This is going to be a good time. So the Ultimate Tailgate Showdown is you getting the opportunity to tell us about your favorite tailgate food, whether it be a meat, a sweet, a beverage, or a side item. But we want your favorite. Okay, that's what we're looking for. Your very favorite. We had some nominations come in. A lot of them came in, as a matter of fact, in a very short order. 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Send us a text with the word tailgate. Okay? And when you send us that word, we're going to send you the link back so that you can nominate your favorite. Some of the new ones that came in, 7-layer salad. Man, that stuff is good. Jalapeno poppers with venison sausage. Barbecue brisket. Grilled chicken kebabs. 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I hear good things and I hear bad things about that stuff. I don't know what I should believe. Okay. Fully loaded baked potatoes, queso chips, and a beer. Onion rings. Oh, God bless you. Whoever sent in onion rings, God bless you. That's good stuff. Texas tailgate to 775-5559. 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And nominate your favorite. Okay? Nominate your favorite. We're looking forward to finding out from you what your favorite tailgate item is. Meat, sweet, side item, beverage. All of it welcome. You're on KNOX and the Ryan Cunningham Show.
8: Oh, hello.
7: Oh, boy. She sounds like she might have had a good weekend. Buckeye Lady is with us. Did you have a good weekend?
8: Oh, yeah, it was a good weekend.
7: Okay. How was the concert?
8: It was pretty good.
7: Okay.
8: Yes, I'm madly in love with the bass singer.
7: You don't get Richard Sturban. He's not available to you, okay?
8: No, they had a different guy, the younger guy.
7: He's not the bass singer, though. Richard Sturban's still in the band, isn't he?
8: Not that I know. He wasn't there last night.
7: They only had two original Oak Ridge boys there?
8: Yes, sir.
7: Wow, okay.
8: And one of them, he didn't seem to be doing so well.
7: Well, they're getting up there, right? I mean, they've been at it since the 60s, for Pete's sake, so.
8: Yeah. Yeah.
7: Okay.
8: Yeah, I mean, they were having a little bit of trouble with the harmonies.
7: Okay, gotcha. right.
8: But it was a fun time.
7: Okay. Did you find your bow?
8: No, still hunting.
7: Oh, man. I'm sorry about that.
8: Yeah, no big deal.
7: Did you try? I mean, did you look the part?
8: Oh, yeah.
7: Okay.
8: Yeah, right. Trust me. You couldn't miss me.
7: Okay.
8: If you saw me in there, you wouldn't be able to miss me. I was all covered in sequins.
7: Oh, my goodness. Okay, so you went all out.
8: Sparkly.
7: Okay.
8: I was very sparkly.
7: Did you ever think that maybe you scare guys away? You know? Maybe they're intimidated by you because you're just too out there?
8: Yeah.
7: Okay.
8: Yeah, I know that for a fact.
7: Mm-hmm. Oh, okay. So you gotta maybe downshift a little bit, huh? You know what I mean? So
8: I don't know.
7: Well,
8: I don't know.
7: It's just a thought.
8: You know, getting kind of old, it's a little harder to downshift.
7: Hey, by the way, I'm supposed to ask you, how'd the Buckeyes do this weekend?
8: Yeah, I don't even know.
7: They lost.
8: I was in a cocoon this weekend.
7: How are you in a cocoon this weekend? You had the Oak Ridge Boys concert. What else did you do?
8: Yeah, but otherwise, it was home. It was home, like cleaning my house and doing laundry and, you know, domestic bliss.
7: Oh, okay. All right. See, she was cleaning the house. She was ready. And then it just didn't happen.
8: Yeah.
7: It's too bad. Well, hey, try to find you a different concert. You know, maybe that'll work
8: out. There we go.
7: Yeah.
8: That'll work.
7: All right. Well, I'm glad you had fun, though. I mean, that's good.
8: Oh, yeah. It was a real good time.
7: And it kept you from watching Ohio State get beat. So there's that.
8: Yes. That would have made me very sad.
7: Okay. Well, but you're certainly not sad. You're ready to go. And you're in love with the new bass singer from the Oak Ridge Boys. Okay. Good to know.
8: Oh my gosh. He hits those low notes, and oh, my God, makes my heart go pit-a-pat.
7: Yeah. Maybe a little bit more than the heart, I guess. Okay. That's fine. Yeah, that's good.
8: It got warm in there.
7: She's fanning herself right now. It's amazing. Okay.
8: You're absolutely correct. I am.
7: Okay. Well, before we do some Howard Stern stuff on the program, we probably ought to let you go. Yeah. Just be careful.
8: Yeah, I should probably get back to work.
7: Texter writes, covered in sequins, she went full Dolly Parton. Maybe that's the issue.
8: Okay, only the top half of me was sequined.
7: Oh, okay. All right. Bottom half.
8: But I did the black stretch pants.
7: So. Okay. All right. Very good. All right. Well, I don't know why a guy didn't find you. Sounds like you were grade A material at that point. So.
8: Yeah, well, you know, I was a big sparkly billboard and nobody was interested.
7: That's wrong environment. Everybody at the Oak Ridge Boys concert's married already. You got to go someplace else, you know?
8: Yeah. There are a lot of blue hairs in there.
7: Oh, good stuff. Thank you for the call. I appreciate
8: it. You bet.
7: Good to catch up with you. You bet. Yeah, that's it's unfortunate. I mean, how can people stay away from her? You're on KNOX and the Ryan Cunningham Show.
9: Yeah, why don't you set her up with Carminati? I mean, come on, make it happen.
7: Yeah, I don't know that. I think she thinks she's too much for him, and I think he thinks she's too much for him. So, you know, it's just kind of how it goes.
9: Well, I mean, he's a younger guy. She's an older gal. That's okay. I mean, it could be like a cougar cup situation.
7: You can't say cougar on the program anymore. You can't do that. Okay.
9: Just put their numbers together. Maybe some cool stuff will happen. Giggity, giggity, goo. You know what I'm talking about. Have a good one, Ryan.
7: Yeah, thank you for the call. Giggity, giggity, goo. In fact, incorrect. Yeah, okay. All right. We have a final break to take. We'll come back and start winding down for the day. Apparently, 701's Most Wanted has issued a statement regarding this latest incident. They're upset that the sheriff's department has put them involved with this crash that took place in Fargo. We'll get to that next.
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22: Well, you get down the fiddle and you get down the bow. Kick off your shoes and you throw them on the floor.
7: Aaron's in today.
22: In the kitchen till the morning light.
7: Don't do it, Ryan.
22: Louisiana Saturday night.
7: Right. Yeehaw!
22: Waiting in the front of your
7: thought I'd leave it for you.
23: You know, I got it this time. I was right on time, too. I may have gotten the pitch a little bit off, but I get the timing.
24: Aaron forgot his wallet.
23: Just really? So really? Yeah. You're just going to open with that?
24: Well, for Pete's sake, come on.
23: Really?
24: Man. Have your wallet.
23: Well, you know how... Look, you know what Ryan asked me? I walked through the door, and Ryan asked me, how'd you forget your wallet? Mm-hmm. And I said, just like this. And I walked out the door.
24: Yeah.
23: What kind of question is that, Ryan? How do you forget your wallet? Like,
24: I know that your wife dropped you off today. But under normal circumstances, you have to drive to get to work.
23: You know, usually I put my thumb out and hopefully a passing hot air balloon will like pick me up or something.
24: I see.
23: Or maybe it's going to be like one of those. What was that telephone booth show? Remember that telephone booth show? It was like Mr. Who, Doctor. No, it wasn't Doctor Who. What was it?
24: With the TARDIS?
23: Yes, that one. What's the name of that show?
24: I don't remember.
23: Really?
24: I don't, actually. Maybe I just know the TARDIS.
23: Oh, you know what? It's going to be like Hitchhiker's Guide to the Galaxy. You know, I'll just stick my thumb out and grab my towel. Because I need it, because it's raining today.
24: I can't.
23: Which we need. I mean, we do need the rain.
24: I can't even with you right now. Folks, there was an accident on University and 15th Avenue South in Fargo involving a car that fled at 120 miles per hour in a 45 mile per hour zone 20 minutes before the accident. Now, the sheriff's department in Cass County issued a statement saying they believe the individual was involved with the 701's most wanted, a street racing gang.
23: Oh.
24: Okay? Well, 701's most wanted has now issued a statement.
23: Okay.
24: Here's the statement.
23: Give it to me.
24: Recent news coverage has falsely connected 701's most wanted to an alleged illegal street racing event and subsequent crash. To be completely clear, 701's Most Wanted did not host, organize, promote, or participate in any event connected to this incident. We did not have an event taking place at the time. The actions of an individual who may have previously attended a public car meet do not make that person a representative of our organization, nor do they make our organization responsible for that individual's conduct. We take the safety of our community and the accuracy of information reported about our organization seriously. We are requesting that the news outlet correct this false characterization immediately. Please avoid spreading inaccurate claims while the facts surrounding the incident are still being established. Signed, 701's Most Wanted.
23: You know, that sounds like that was written by ChatGPT.
24: Probably. To the folks that are in 701's Most Wanted, the Sheriff's Department is suggesting that you were in the gang. It was in their news release. You have a problem with the Cass County Sheriff's Department. So to 701's Most Wanted, call Jesse Johnner. He is the sheriff of Cass County. and ask him to issue a statement retracting the previous statement. Oh, wait, that's right. He won't. So there's that.
23: Yeah, you know what would be funny? If they came out and they said, you know, all of our members go 140 plus, this would be a mere bystander.
24: You're on KNOX in the Ryan Cunningham Show.
9: So this little, pissant little boy gang, I don't know, 701's most wanted, I don't care. They have a merch site with some of the cheesiest, cringiest merch you could ever imagine, right? Check it out. They have actual merch that it says like Cass County Jail on it on the back, and it's an orange sweater. It's the gayest thing I've ever seen. And then they got license plate covers that say Daddy's Money, but I'm Daddy. It's like, oh my gosh, like how much of a puke? Like this is just, it's so cringe. It's so cringe, and this is why people hate car culture.
23: You know what? It's maybe they're cringe. Deer hunters, too. I'm looking, like, in the reflection of the glass. Like, is it really that ugly of an orange? It looks like a hunter's orange sweatshirt.
24: No, it's yellow. It's yellow. It's not orange.
23: Oh, okay.
24: It's yellow. So, and it says
9: Cass County. They probably go hunting for other dudes. Have a good one.
23: All right, thanks.
24: Dude, I can't. You can't just say stuff like that. They have some pretty cool T-shirts on here. Yeah, they got some cool stuff going on their website. I mean, who knew that they had these meetings? All right. This is kind of like Fast and Furious kind of stuff they got going on. So,
23: by the way, my wife is like addicted to watching Fast and Furious.
24: Great movie.
23: Which one? There's like 20 of them.
24: Not 20. There's like 11.
23: No, there's got to be more than 11.
24: No, there's 11.
23: All right. We're going to find this out. You guys watched Fast and Furious? Mm-hmm. Like, no, there's like 16 or something. There's
24: Aaron,
23: more than 11.
24: No, Aaron, there's 11.
23: No, there's not. There's got to be more than 11. Wasn't like 7 enough or like even 8 or 9?
24: Actually,
23: enough?
24: Believe it or not, they started to get a little silly after 5. 5 was kind of the best one I thought they did. Then from there, it was downhill. But, you know, the other part, too, is Paul Walker died, and that would have kept that would have kept them going, right? He was good, and they lost him. Tragically, so that's. But well, anyway, your wife has good taste.
23: Just too fast.
24: Believe it or not, he died in a car accident.
23: Well, somebody was furious.
24: Dude, you're making fun of somebody that died.
23: No, I'm just saying somebody was furious about that.
24: Aaron, during his program. Oh, I'm told there's 12.
23: See, I told you there was more than 11.
24: It's not 20. Okay, Aaron, during his program, will continue to encourage you to nominate your favorite tailgate foods, but he doesn't know what a tailgate is. He doesn't know how to tailgate. Do you? You don't know what that is, do you?
23: Now, is that the thing like on the back of the truck? I thought that was the bumper.
24: That's a tailgate. Well, there's some trucks. Right.
23: Okay.
24: Party is not that.
23: You know what? I'm gonna ask AI.
24: Have you been to a football game?
23: I have.
24: So when they get together out in the parking lot before the game and they barbecue and they do fun stuff?
23: Yeah.
24: That's called tailgating.
23: Okay. I thought that's when you were like on the interstate and you're driving too close to somebody.
24: That's also called tailgating.
23: Okay. I know some people who have done that to me.
24: Okay.
23: And I don't like it. Back off.
24: You can text tailgate to 775-5559. Nominate your favorite meat, your favorite sweet, your favorite beverage, and your favorite side item for tailgating. No one's nominated potato salad yet. Somebody needs to. You're on KNOX and the Ryan Cunningham Show.
0: Well, you're talking about movies really, really quick because I know you're a Star Wars fan.
24: Mm-hmm.
0: I saw this morning in a little article that I read that said that they are no longer going to have a government in the new Star Wars movie that's coming out. That is a major change that they're making to the next movie.
24: I can't keep track of this anymore. Star Wars went downhill when Disney bought it. It's all over.
23: Now, is that the live long and prosper one?
24: Damn you. Why? Why? No.
23: That's not Spock.
0: It's gonna use the force. It's going to be a Star something or another movie, I think.
24: Spock.
0: But, like Star Wars, Star something. I can't remember the name it's supposed to be. But it's not going to have a government in this movie.
24: Well, maybe that's a good thing.
0: It's supposed to be a major change.
24: Was Biden the president? I just wondered.
0: I have no idea. That was the only thing I took from the article was just a little blurb.
24: Maybe the reason why is because their president's golfing. I don't know what's going on.
23: You know what? They could release it in October and make Kamala Harris the president. Then it'd be a scary movie.
8: You know what? It might be better than the true government we actually have.
24: Okay, right? that's enough. All right, everybody just go to your corners. Aaron McWilliams is up after this. We'll see you again coming up tomorrow for the show.
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6: ABC News, I'm Chuck Sievertson. Mahmoud Khalil, the Columbia grad student detained by ICE last year, is filing a lawsuit against the university. Khalil says the Columbia administration not only failed to keep Palestinian students like him safe, but hired private investigators to keep tabs on him.
25: They barred me from campus. The only time they emailed us was actually to ask us to leave Columbia housing.
6: Columbia hasn't responded to the suit. President Trump says Ukraine and Russia have agreed not to target each other's energy facilities, blaming high diesel prices on that war. But no confirmation from Russia, and Ukraine's president says he'd agree to that condition if allies can get a commitment from Russia. An important Saudi oil pipeline will mostly be out of service for weeks following an attack last week. See two regional officials. Iran denies it was involved in the attack. Yemen's Houthi rebels, backed by Iran, have seized more oil routes, strategic islands in the Red Sea. This is ABC News. Another federal judge has blocked President Trump's order that would direct the U.S. Postal Service to restrict mail-in voting. ABC News contributor James Sample says even though the president has threatened to stall the midterms by declaring a national emergency,
26: the Constitution could not be clearer. Article 1, Section 4 delegates the time, place, and manner of elections to the states and to Congress. The conspicuously absent party there is the executive, and no emergency power, no emergency statute grants any powers over elections.
6: A huge construction crane fell onto a roadway in Miami today, crashing down on top of three cars and a construction box. Police say one driver saw the crane toppling, put her car in reverse, and avoided serious injury. Miami police say three workers and a car driver were taken to the hospital, but no serious injuries. Costume designer Bob Mackie has died at 87. Chuck Sievertson, ABC News.
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28: Wet, windy, and cool today with a high in the low 60s. Your KNOX five-day forecast follows the news. Good afternoon. Here are your latest stories. The North Dakota Supreme Court has upheld a Grand Forks County ruling denying a mistrial for Donald Bartlett, convicted of manslaughter in the 2024 death of Tony Keel. Bartlett was sentenced to 10 years in prison last December. He says he acted in self-defense. A jury found him guilty in 2025. East Grand Forks Public Schools and the Chamber of Grand Forks, East Grand Forks, hosting an informational meeting on three referendum questions next Monday, September 21st. The meeting starts at 6 at East Grand Forks Senior High School. Voters will decide in November on a $600,000 annual operations levy, a $26.4 million maintenance fund, and $10.9 million for preschool addition at the New Heights Elementary. A Walhalla man facing three felony and four misdemeanor charges after a police chase in Pembina County. Deputies say they found more than $14,000, drug paraphernalia, and methamphetamine in Chad Lee's vehicle after he fled a traffic stop. Passengers say Lee ignored police to stop and threw meth from the window during the chase. And the Minnesota Department of Natural Resources annual survey shows pheasant numbers up nearly 20% from last year, with brood counts up 39%, thanks to a mild winter and drier spring. This look at news brought to you by Radium. I'm Jennifer Leverins, KNOX News.
23: Thank you, Jennifer. Our next update from the KNOX Newsroom will be at 3:30. 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It is time for the KNOX Query Real Estate 5-day forecast. I would say we definitely have some showers. That's definitely a thing today, especially south. We had like a whole storm system that came through Hillsboro. It was intense. We had storms, high today of maybe 62. We'll see if we get there. Southerlies to 40 miles an hour tonight. Partially clearing skies with a low of 50. Westerlies to 35. Tomorrow, it's going to warm up a little bit. Variably sunny skies, breezy with a warmer high of 67 degrees. Warming trend continues on to Wednesday. A late day shower on Wednesday, high of 68. Thursday, it's going to be dry again with a high of 73. And Friday, we see a few more showers, but it's going to warm all the way up to 75 degrees, up to 3/4 of an inch of rain in spots today. That's Mark Ewan's forecast throughout the day. 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

0: Good afternoon. This is Aaron McWilliams. Boy, am I glad to be here with you today and not stuck under the sawmill where my roof is still leaking from last year's windstorm. Last year, we had that derecho, big, terrible windstorm that came through. It rolled up half my roof. And I've been so busy or neglectful or I just really don't want to do it. Maybe I'm just hoping somebody else comes and does it for me. But anyway, I repaired half my roof last year, which means the other half of my roof is like leaking like a sieve because it flopped over my tin. And so not that I was getting rained on this morning when I was at the mill, but you know what? I'm glad that I can be in a warm studio now and I'm not getting blasted by cold air. And then we had to look at, by the time I left my house today, my house had dropped down to 66 degrees. And now we're trying to make the decision. Do you actually turn the heat on or not? Is it that time of the year? Do you actually turn the heat on? And you're like, oh, I don't know if I really want to. And so I told my wife, I said, you know, it's one of these cold, miserable, drippy days, dreary days. And so this is our first, as a Southern family, I project that, right? I mean, my wife is from Sauk Center, but it's like, you know what? We're going to do gumbo today. It's going to be one of those gumbo days. One of those days where you bring out your cold weather meal. Do you have a cold weather meal? Do you have something that you look at and it's like, you know what? Today it's a hot chocolate day. It's a hot chocolate and cinnamon toast day. Maybe that's the kind of day it is. And that's, for us, it's gumbo, right? So Sarah put on a big pot of gumbo this afternoon. But I'd love to know, what is your cold weather food? 775-5559. And in other news, here's the other thing I wanted to get to today. In looking at the cold weather day, I told Sarah, I said, you know, it's kind of a slow news day, and I kind of want to just sit on my butt. And so I started thinking about that. And y'all know that I teach a little bit of psychology. I teach general psychology with Crown College as a course assistant. For some high school homeschool students that are doing dual enrollment credits. And we hear this term of mental health days. Did you know that there are 12 states around the country right now? 12 states, California, Arizona, Colorado, Connecticut, Illinois, Kentucky, Maine, Nevada, Oregon, Utah, Virginia, Washington, that allow the students to take, quote, mental health days. And so I started thinking about this. Right. I started thinking about it and wondering, like, is that a good thing? Or are we just continuing to pathologize bad days? Hey, it's a nasty, rainy, miserable day, and I don't really feel like walking to the bus stop. It's a mental health day. Or do we say, you know what? Sometimes you just got to embrace it and go with it anyway and do those things you don't really feel like you want to do, because that's what builds character. Remember the days where doing things that just really sucked just meant that you were building character? I mean, could you imagine telling your dad, no, I don't want to go milk the cow today. I just feel tired and I'd rather sleep. I'd rather watch a movie, Dad, instead of going do that thing. And it's cold outside. What would your dad actually tell you? Like, would that fly at all? Or would you, I mean, could you imagine? Okay. Specifically, like if you're 60 plus, could you imagine turning to your father and saying, Dad, I just can't right now. I need a me day. I need a mental health day today, Dad. Like, I just need that. And I need you to, I just can't right now. Could you imagine? What would your dad have told you in the 50s, 60s, 70s? What would your dad have actually told you at that time? If you told your dad that you needed some you time and you needed a mental health day when you really had some stuff that just had to take place. 775-5559. So on the topic of best foods, okay, homemade chicken dumpling soup. That's something I don't mind. I don't mind chicken dumpling. That's, by the way, is one of those foods, like if my dad, the Cajun that my dad is, if I told my dad, hey, Dad, we're going to have some chicken dumpling soup, he would laugh at me because that doesn't fit the cultural narrative of a Cajun. but I actually don't mind it. Another Dexter writes in and says, favorite cold weather food is mid-strength beer. Mid-strength? Like, not full strength, like mid-strength. That's like saying, excuse me, sir, can I have a weak cup of coffee? What does that mean, mid-strength beer? Another Dexter writes in and says, potato soup. So, I'd love to know, what is your cold weather food? But thinking about this mental health thing, is it a good idea that schools, maybe school districts, or the states, I mean, in this case, I think states actually put into law allowing for students to take mental health days, and it varies, by the way, on how many days they can take. I think like Illinois, it's like 5 days a year. It could be a mental health day. But do we actually have to call it a mental health day? Why can't we actually just say, hey, here's your school year. You get like, I don't know, you get 10 days off. Take them when you want them. You can't use three in a row. Can't we just say something like that? Why do we have to call it a mental health day? I mean, does it qualify if you end up saying, you know what? Today is just a really good day to go fishing. I'm going to go fishing today to work on my mental health. Does that qualify? Because it doesn't say that, I read some of these, it doesn't say that you actually need a, you know, psychologist note or anything. It's essentially just an unexcused absence that they're not going to really complain about. As long as you call it a mental health day. You know what? It's a really great day to go out on the boat. And by the way, this mental health day also happens to be in conjunction with a 3-day weekend. And I took two of them because my family and I went to Florida or something. So that's my mental health day. 775-5559. Texter writes in and says chili. All right. I like this one. Texter writes in and says, call it I'm a wimp day. I'm a wimp day. That's where it goes. Another texter writes in and says, chili and cornbread, cold weather food. It says, after taking two work weekdays off this year, plus working many, many weekend days, I must be lacking mental health all the way around, or I'm just plain crazy at this point. I can see that. I apologize. My throat is like crazy right now. Dexter writes in and says, 775-5559 says, get your butt out there now and get it done. Yeah, I imagine that's what your father would tell you. I absolutely agree that that's probably what your father would tell you. In fact, if my daughter told me that right now, and there are things that she just absolutely had to get done that she's expected to do. Unless she's like legitimately sick, there's no mental health days for you. I'm sorry. There are the, hey, you know what? You need a break day. I get that. I get that we all get burned out. But do we actually have to call it a, quote, mental health day? So here's some statistics for you. According to data, this is out of a survey of 1,000 parents. This is data according to a study conducted by the Very Well Mind and Parents. Okay, I don't know what that is. 56% of parents report that they have let their children take a mental health day. 775-5559. Caller, you're on the air.
1: Is that me?
0: That's you, caller. Go ahead.
1: Winter food day, our favorite food.
0: What
1: either
0: you got?
1: Either Nephla soup. Or ham and bean soup.
0: Ham and beans. Now, you see, that's not something that gets me excited. I got to be honest with you. Nephla soup, I've had that. I've had chicken gnocchi. Have you ever had chicken gnocchi? Nephla soup and chicken gnocchi, aren't they kind of the same thing?
1: Yeah, kind of. But ham and bean... You got to have a smoked ham hock and great northern beans, and it's pretty darn good.
0: Well, you know, truth be told, I guess I've never tried it, so I can't knock it till I try it, right? Hey, thanks for the call. 775-5559. Another texter writes in, says, chili. Texter writes in and says, let's all just remember that a majority of the school boards are controlled by the Democrats. This is the organization that cares about people's feelings, but not your feelings. That's right. They're very caring, and they want to respect everybody except those who disagree with them. Those people are of a whole different class. They're almost subhuman, which means we're allowed to tell them they cannot speak. We're allowed to say you're being hateful, but I am not being hateful. Isn't that funny how that goes? So looking back at this report, here's how this breaks down. This is kind of interesting to me. High income households of the 1,000 parents who were surveyed. Okay, high income households, 70% of the parents have told their children that they can take a mental health day if school explicitly allows it. If school explicitly allows it, that number jumps up to 91%. 91% of high income households, meaning $100,000 or less, will allow their kids to take a quote mental health day. Lower income households, okay, less than $100,000, children are nearly three times less likely to have a quote mental health day is available or offered by their schools. And only about 19% of parents are explicitly stated or openly proactive allowing their kids to take a mental health day. So what I read into this is that, okay, if you make a lot of money, then you're more attuned. Or maybe if you make a lot of money, maybe your kids are just more stressed out. So if you don't want your kids to be stressed out, make less money. If you don't want to have a mental burden on your kids, then maybe you actually need to make less money. That's the result of the study. 775-5559. Caller, you're on the air.
2: Hey, yeah, so we're just kind of listening in, and I honestly guess it really doesn't much matter what you would call it, but I really think that another problem with the society today, and we've talked about, you know, different things that have played into this, like the nuclear family and whatnot, but I feel like, you know, especially students who aren't being homeschooled are literally being put on this conveyor belt into society of, like, this is exactly what you do every single day for the rest of your life, and then you retire and die, right? And I think mental health days, whether you want to call it that or not, are not necessarily a bad thing. I think we've gotten so hard and crunched down on our students and our kids, and then we throw them into every freaking activity under the sun, and that can be a lot. I mean, that's a lot for adults to try and process, right? And I don't necessarily think that we should completely just, you know, criminalize a day off to yourself. I think more employers should understand things like that. I think more schools should understand, you know, because even as adults, there's days where it's just like, you know what, I just, for my health overall, need a day just to turn my brain off, take a nap, get some rest, take some time getting stuff done that is going to make me feel good. And I really don't think there's anything wrong with that, because the alternative is just staying on the hamster wheel just to make somebody else happy. And really, did that one day of work at another job that you're working at get you that much farther ahead in life? Or were you able to take an afternoon off and enjoy it with your kids, or enjoy it with your mom, or, you know, take your kid fishing for the day? Who cares? Whatever it is. I mean, you know, my family is not the type of family to sit down and play video games. If we're going to stay home, we're going to be outside, we're going to be doing things that we enjoy. But I don't know. I have a hard time looking at that and thinking that it's a bad thing.
0: Would you believe me if I told you that used to be law?
2: I mean, it wouldn't surprise me, but you look at all these other countries, especially over in Europe, right? Like, they naturalize things like this. A lot of people that work over in those countries, they have 2-3 hour lunch breaks where they go and they eat their lunch and they're outside and they go for a walk and, you know, they run home and they do something and they come back to work. And a lot of those places have 4-day work weeks, and a lot of those places have way better mental health if you're, you know, looking into the research of it, and much less issues in the educational system as well. So maybe we're the ones who have it wrong by saying, oh, mental health day. Well, is it a mental health day, or is it just a self-care, a body health, like a natural health day for you, you know?
0: You know, we used to have a thing in this country that we called a Sabbath. It's called a sundae.
2: Yeah.
0: And we used to take it every Sunday.
2: We don't do that anymore, though. And we don't take any breaks anymore. You know, there's some people that are working 3 and 4 jobs and working through the weekends and working overnights. And as much as I'd like to say, yeah, you know, just pull up your bootstraps and get back to it and suck it up. For what? Enjoy your life. You only get one body and one life right here on Earth. Enjoy your time here. If you want to take a day off and go for a walk, have at it.
0: Absolutely. Hey, thanks for the call. 775-5559. Caller, go ahead. You're on the air. You're on the air. You're still on the air. All right. Well, me gave you a shot. You know, I love hearing that kind of conversation because it's called Sunday. It's actually called a Sabbath. But yet, the legislature in 2019, we threw out the blue laws. We can look at it and we can all say, yes, we all need a day. We need one day a week at least that we can just relax. We don't have to worry about those things. That we don't have to worry about taking a kid to this game or that game or working and all the pressures of life, and we can actually escape it. And then we said, oh, well, we don't want to be told that we can't. And so being told that we can't do something, that's restrictive. That's an infringement upon my rights, we said. And so we took it away. And then in place of that, all the kids' games started expanding into the Sundays. And then Sunday has just become another day that we work. And then now we say we need more mental health days. We need a day for like self-care. We just need a day off. And we say, but don't make me take a day off. That's an infringement upon my rights. Maybe, just maybe, as a society, we should take a little bit of a look and say, maybe that was in place for a reason. Maybe one day off a week isn't such a bad thing. 775-5559. More to come after this. Oh, wait, we have a call. Caller, go ahead. You made it. Maybe you didn't. More to come.
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0: Starks writes in at 775-5559. Says the Sabbath is all fine and dandy, but the workloads expected of everyone now is so much more than it used to be. One day is not enough. Okay. So the solution then to the workloads expected now is that we work, we take 2 days off a week. Well, generally we call that a Saturday and a Sunday. We call that a weekend. But is it that the quote workloads have actually gone up, or is it the fact that we've put so many expectations upon ourselves and our families and our kids, and we schedule every single minute of the day, and we actually get burnt out from trying to follow a schedule for every minute of the day? We had some friends of ours who tried scheduling something for their kids every single day of the week. And then we finally caught up with them after a while. We invited them to dinner and stuff, but they couldn't and they couldn't and they couldn't and they couldn't and they couldn't. And we finally caught up with them for a while, and they said, man, we're just so busy. We're so exhausted, and I'm always running the kids from

0: way they can skip a day and they can do whatever they want. Go with their family someplace, go shopping, stay home, whatever.
1: I agree. I agree with that. You know, my wife and I were talking about this before the show. I was making a couple of notes. And my wife said, you know what? Homeschoolers invented the mental health day. Every day.
0: Yeah, that'd probably be. Mm-hmm.
1: Yeah, no. See, my thanks for the call. We had to put my dog down last week. My old English sheepdog. Y'all have heard me talk about my old English sheepdog. Well, he was like 14 years old. He made it to like 14. And we had to put our dog down last week. And my daughter was a bit distraught. And it was like, okay, well, no homeschool for you today. And so she came out. She helped me out of the mill. And we did other things. But she didn't do homework that day. We didn't call it a, quote, mental health day. It was just we're going to do other things today. You don't feel like doing that? That's fine. We'll do other things today. 775-5559. Caller, you're on the air. Still on the air. Nope. All right. More to come after this. Here's the KNOX Newsroom.
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3: Cool, wet, and windy today with a high in the low 60s. Your KNOX five-day forecast follows the news. Good afternoon. Here are your latest stories. Grand Forks City Council has approved a preliminary draft of its 2027 budget. The $249.1 million plan includes a 5.05% salary increase and a 15% jump in health insurance costs with a mill levy of 91.84. Community service grant funds are not included, but Mayor Brandon Bochinski says they could be added later. The council approved the budget unanimously. East Grand Forks Public Schools and the Chamber of Commerce East Grand Forks hosting an informational meeting next Monday, September 21st at 6 p.m. at East Grand Forks Senior High School, covering three referendum questions voters will decide this November. They include a $600,000 per year operations levy, $26.4 million for maintenance projects, and $10.9 million for a preschool addition at New Heights Elementary School. A Fargo solar company considering a data center west of the city. Geronimo Power says it's working to finance the project in Harmony Township, where it's also planning a battery storage facility. The Minnesota-based company began construction on its Harmony solar project near Mapleton this summer. And changes to the North Dakota SNAP program now take effect November 1st. Under the new rules, recipients can't use benefits to buy items like sugary drinks and candy. This look at news brought to you by Grand Cities Monument. I'm Jennifer Leverenz, KNOX News.
1: Thank you, Jennifer. Our next update from the KNOX newsroom will be at 4:02. News at the top, the bottom, and when it breaks on News Radio 1310, KNOX 103.3, 107.9, and on the KNOX app. Currently 54 degrees outside the studio today. Mark Ewan says it might hit the high today of 62 southeasterlies, to 40 miles an hour tonight. As the rain passes, we'll have some partially clearing skies with a low of 50 westerlies to 35. On Tuesday, variably sunny skies as that front moves through, breezy, warmer, high of 67. On Wednesday, the highs continue with a high of 68, late day shower. On Thursday, it's going to be dry, high of 73. On Friday, a few storms, high of 75. That's Mark Ewan's forecast. Throughout the day, severe weather information. 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

So you got 12 states that have passed laws saying that their students can take mental health days. And some of them, I think Illinois, said you can take like five mental health days off per semester. So 10 days off a year. Would it be better to tell our students, hey, you get like 10 days. You know, we're giving you 10 days. Pick a number. If it's not 10, maybe it's 7. Maybe it's 20. You know, whatever you want to put. But wouldn't it be better, instead of saying a mental health day, would it be better to simply say, hey, you get 10, you know, try not to skip more than, you know, 10 days off a year. That way, you don't have the guilt of, oh my gosh, I can't go on vacation, but this is when we really could go on vacation, but my kid's in school and I can't take him out of school. I mean, maybe the school district should actually just say,

0: Go take your kids on vacation if that's the right time to go. And actually start prioritizing the family over all the activities and stuff of the school. What would happen if you actually shifted that conversation? I have a trip coming up in mid-October, and it's really an awful, awful time for us to come to go. I really can't think of a worse timing for me to go drive halfway across the country to like Indiana to go meet up with some family, because we meet up every year. But that's the time off that they had for their 5-year-old, that they didn't want their 5-year-old to miss a day of like kindergarten or whatever. And that was just too important and they couldn't do it. And that's the only time they chose they could do it, because that's when he had off from kindergarten. And I really find myself getting really frustrated with that. 775-5559. Caller, you're on the air.
1: Hi. So my thoughts on this are, back when I was a kid, if you missed school, if your parents noticed that you weren't fake calling in sick or whatever, you're put to work, period. So if you thought you were getting a groundwork anyway.
0: Yeah, if you thought you were getting a day off, yeah, good luck.
1: But as far as vacations and stuff, I mean, school only lasts for so long. Plan your vacations when your school is off. Yeah, but I can understand like a situation where emergencies might come in, or, you know, a family death, or, you know, something like that. But I mean,
0: but like at what cost? Like if you're trying to,
1: the thing is missing school when I was growing up. It was, regardless of whether, we didn't have snow days back in the day. We have better vehicles, newer vehicles, and yet we have to take time off because of weather.
0: Sure.
1: And to me, it's laughable. There's too much sensitivity, too many feelings involved. Oh, you know, I don't feel comfortable. Well, yeah, that's life. Half a life is being uncomfortable and dealing with situations. And if you just cater to all the uncomfortabilities in life, well, I mean, it's just a recipe for disaster, in my opinion.
0: Well, and I agree with that statement. I absolutely agree with that statement. It's almost this idea that we have to get rid of all discomfort everywhere. We have to get rid of all mental anguish, all physical hardships. To do what? I mean, we're trying to escape every single form of discomfort known to man.
1: And it's getting to the point where either cater to everything or cater to nothing. It's getting ridiculous.
0: I agree. And I think the effort to try and cater to everything has been frustrating and expensive.
1: Mm-hmm. Hey, absolutely.
0: Hey, thanks for the call. 775-5559. Love to hear from you. More to come right after this.
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0: Texter writes in at 775-5559 regarding back to school. Says that last caller sounded like a, quote, back in my day, if you missed a state-sponsored indoctrination, you should be put to work. I'm technically a boomer, but this guy sounded way more boomer than anybody I've ever heard. So what we're talking about is there's like 12 states across the country right now that have instituted laws allowing for, quote, mental health days from students. Here's what I'm an advocate for. You get like 10 days a year. Pick them. Use them as you want. I would keep some for like those days you're legitimately sick. Okay. Or maybe the school district has to say you get 5 of one, you get 5 of the other. Try not to abuse it. Okay. If you need more, come talk to us. Kind of like a boss, but at least you have some agency. And maybe some families could actually go take some trips guilt-free. In fact, imagine what vacation prices would be if you were able to take a vacation when, it wasn't like peak season when everybody else is trying to take a stupid vacation. Goodness gracious. You'd save a bundle of money. I can tell you, this is exactly what Sarah and I do. Okay? We vacation like in November, and we vacation like in March or April. Okay? And we find those times where it's not fall break and it's like nothing is going on and it's the cheapest times. That's when we go. Because honestly, that's when we can afford to go. 775-5559. Dexter writes in, where was it? I'm looking for one particular text that I missed earlier and I wanted to read it. And I can't find it now. That's all right. I'll have to circle back to it. Anyway, Texter writes in and says, I'd have no issue taking my kids on trips during school or not. The experience of visiting Italy or France or sailing around the world. hey, look, if you're going, I'm coming. Okay. If you're sailing around the world, I can be a cabin boy. Just letting you know. I just got to clear it with the missus first. Anyway. Or sailing around the world is a valuable lesson and lots of opportunities for learning. If it was a long-term thing, I'd plan some schooling that could constantly occur. But the lessons that they learn without the classroom environment are just as important. This is something that we try to do with Elizabeth is try to show her that, hey, you know what? Learning is, in a homeschool environment, these are the things you can do. Is to show that, you know what, learning is not just a classroom thing. But I grew up in this. I grew up in the same way everybody else did, was this idea that if I'm not in a classroom, I'm not learning. And have we in our society moved so far to the point where this is the learning place, this is the play place, and never the two shall meet? Have we gone that far that we simply cannot take some time and say, hey, if I travel around the world or sail around the world or go to France or Italy or wherever, those are valuable lessons? 775-5559. Texter writes in and says, the blue states are probably pushing the mental health days for students so the teachers can get the same. That's fair. Are the mental health days also the same as the protest days? I mean, there's a lot of that going on there too. Or maybe that's a whole different classification. That's your free speech day. So maybe you have your legitimate sick days. You've got your mental health days. You've got the teacher work days. You've got the protest days. And you have a Cry Me a River, Build Me a Bridge day. You have a whole array of days you can choose from. Then you can say, I just don't feel like going days. Why can't we just allocate X amount of days and say, use them as you want? 775-5559. Dexter writes in and says, here we go. The Sabbath is all fine and dandy, but with the work, I read that one. That's not the one I was looking for. I can't find it now. Well, darn it. But we talk about these mental health days. We talk about how things are harder now. They're more challenging. I want you to consider something. We have more technology, and every day this is true, right? Is that we have more technology to help us do more things in our life every day. And somehow, in the last 100 years, or since the Industrial Revolution, we have more technology than we ever have before. We have more, quote, health care, more mental health care, more psychology than we ever have before. But yet, people are still sick and tired and stressed. And all those things that we were supposed to have in our life that was supposed to make it better, somehow, the track record shows exactly the opposite. 775-5559. Texter writes in, I think he actually retexted. I appreciate it. I was looking for it. It says, when they killed the blue laws, I get the reason, but I was peeved about it. One morning that the vast majority of people could not be made to do work was a good thing. If you worked at a gas station or grocery store or restaurant, you knew what you were getting. It allowed people to decide if they wanted to work that time. Not have to work. We lost something by taking that away. I agree. And by the way, I messed up as a state legislator in 2019. I messed up. I voted in 2017 session to keep the blue laws. The same law came up again for a vote in 2019, and I voted to do away with it because there was another law that was being proposed at the exact same time that said that it was going to make it mandatory that an employer had to give you off, quote, your Sabbath, that they couldn't schedule you 7 days a week. They had to give you off your day. Because the argument was, well, not everybody's Sabbath is on Sunday. And it's like, well, fine, make it a Tuesday if you want. I don't really care. But the idea is that make sure that there is some time set aside for your family. I supported that idea. And so the way this went down, the 2019 legislative session, is that a number of us voted to do away with the blue laws, looking at more of a legal argument and looking at the idea that we were going to replace it with something else. So we took the vote to do away with the blue laws, and then that other law was withdrawn, which means we never got a vote on it. And a lot of us were hoodwinked into voting for that to abolish the blue laws, thinking we were going to support another option. And we never got the opportunity to support that other option. And so when I look back at my brief time in the legislature, I think about that vote. And that frustrates me because that was a political trick that was played on a number of us. And I fell for it. 775-5559. Caller, you're on the air.
1: Hey, well, you're mentioning about different days off, like mental days off.
0: Sure.
1: You forgot to mention hunting days.
0: That's right.
1: I suppose the liberals would really go berserk if during hunting season, like October, November, hey, I want to take some time off to go hunting or ice fishing.
0: Absolutely. In fact, on that note, in Louisiana, in mid-October, we would get off for the opening day of squirrel season.
1: Oh, how nice.
0: That was a day that we all got off because, like, I remember going and there was, like, no fellas there. Everybody was out hunting that day. And then finally the school district was like, we ain't doing this anymore. And so they finally just started blanketing, giving everybody off that day as the opening day of squirrel season.
1: Hey, can you repeat your gumbo recipe? Because I was doing something else and I didn't really hear what your recipe was to make homemade gumbo.
0: Oh, that's not my recipe. That'd be my wife. That would be much more of my wife calling in and doing an hour-long show on gumbo. Because that's not me, but it's a dark roux. I mean, that's kind of a staple in Cajun cuisine is a dark roux. And then you kind of build it from there.
1: Okay, thanks.
0: Hey, thanks for the call. 775-5559. Is there a time that maybe we should look at bringing back the blue laws and making a statement as a nation? I don't think as a nation, but as a state, and says, we value our time with our family and we value, we'll say, you know what? I would even be okay if the state said, we're going to institute mental health days. I mean, imagine all the conservatives out there, just imagine, for example, they didn't call it the blue laws, but instead they called it the mental health break. Okay. The midweek mental health break, like Wednesday afternoon. Okay. Nobody can work. Nobody or everything that was generally closed. Everything shuts down midweek Wednesday. Or maybe it's a Thursday morning. I don't know. Pick your favorite time. But imagine if as a state, we actually made a commitment to that. 775-5559. Caller, you're on the air.
2: I don't think that we need to bring back the blue laws. I think that what we have lost is a lot of employers don't care about the employees' availability anymore. I mean, a lot of applications used to have, what's your availability for working? That's not on applications anymore.
0: Is it not? I haven't filled out an application like that in a long time.
2: Yeah, I mean, I've done applications recently, and in fact, even as a hiring manager, corporate took it away because they didn't care about it. It was, tell them that this is what our working schedule is, and either they want to work it or they don't.
0: Now, what drives that then? Is it the fact that there are so many applicants that they don't care and they'll find somebody?
2: Profit. That's what drives it.
0: Yeah, but you know what? If people actually said, I'm sorry, they can't work that day, what would be the company's response?
2: In my case, it would be, okay, then we need to hire somebody else. That would be available during those times.
0: You know, and I'm not generally one that looks at, my vocabulary slipped. When you have a whole group of people that are pooling together and they're saying we want to be paid something, what do you call it? Union. Labor union. Thank you. I lost my word. Mm-hmm. But that's one thing I will say with the labor unions. Labor unions did give the idea of the employer, of the employees, the idea that they had agency over the hours that they worked. And I wonder that if the loss of the labor unions actually shifted that model more in favor of the employers, and do you think that the employees no longer feel like they have the freedom to do that?
2: So I have a strong opinion about unions only because of the fact of I was represented by a union. Well, I was made to believe that I was represented by a union in our local area. And when it came down of that I need representation from it, they didn't care. The only thing that the union was good for was to take that 2.5 hours out of my paycheck every week.
0: Okay. But do you think?
2: I think the only benefit behind the unions and the original creation from them was about employee safety. And that's what helped drive the creation of OSHA. And that's the only thing I think that the unions are actually good for.
0: Sure.
2: I think it put a lot of a smoke screen in front of employees' eyes of like, oh, I've got a union. They're going to help me fight for my availability and what I want to be able to work. When it comes down to it, it goes, well, our contract with the union is actually you have to work this time. I can notify you 2.5 hours before the end of your shift that I'm going to make you stay and do mandatory overtime. I can tell you on a Friday that, hey, we have extra work. You have to come in on a Saturday and Sunday.
0: Interesting. Interesting. I appreciate the call. 775-5559. I'd love to take this next call, but I've got 15 seconds left to the top of the hour. But I want to talk more about that and drill down into that. I've never been part of a union. I really don't know much about it. But did that contribute to the loss of agency as an employer? More to come after the break.
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15: ABC News, I'm Chuck Sievertson. Amid a big public debate today between government and industry leaders about slowing down artificial intelligence to make sure it's safe, House Speaker Mike Johnson says lawmakers need to act, but they need to make sure that the U.S. is the leader on AI.
16: I called for a meeting of the platform providers. I think the president is going to summon everyone together, probably at the White House. I expect that happens into this week or early next week. That hasn't been scheduled yet, but it's in process.
15: Though President Trump says Ukraine and Russia have agreed not to target each other's energy facilities, blaming high diesel prices on that war, there's no confirmation from Russia, and Ukraine's president demanding Russia agree. An important Saudi oil pipeline will mostly be out of service for weeks following an attack last week, say two regional officials. Mahmoud Khalil, the Columbia grad student detained by ICE last year, is filing a lawsuit against the university, citing failure to keep him safe. This is ABC News. Though federal investigators have yet to determine the cause of last week's crash of a cargo plane in Florida, this from ABC's Jim Ryan.
17: Amazon has paused its contract with Miami-based 21 Air after last week's deadly crash involving one of its cargo jets. Five people were killed when a 21-air Boeing 767 with Amazon markings overran the runway at Miami.
15: The slowest animal on the planet is getting help from humans, says ABC's Wayne Cabot.
18: Sloths spend most of their lives upside down in trees, unless they're put in zoos, like the one in Orlando, where several have died. The deaths prompting Florida wildlife officials to impose mandatory inspections and permitting. This year, 13 sloths were rescued from Sloth World in Orlando. Five didn't survive. Bandit, Dumpling, Habanero, Willow, and Mr. Ginger. As babies, sloths learn what to eat by licking the lips of their mother.
15: ABC's Wayne Cabot. Chuck Sievertson, ABC News.
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19: Windy, wet, and cool today. We're going to see a high in the low 60s. Your KNOX five-day forecast follows the news. Good afternoon. Here are your latest stories. The Grand Forks City Council approved a preliminary draft of its 2027 budget. The $249.1 million budget includes a 5.05% salary plan increase, a 15% jump in health insurance costs, and a mill levy of 91.84. Community service grant funds are not included, but Mayor Brandon Buczynski says they could be added later. An 18-year-old Winnipeg man was arrested Saturday after troopers clocked him going 119 miles per hour on Interstate 29 south of Grand Forks. The North Dakota Highway Patrol says Idrissa Boima was stopped near mile marker 129 and charged with reckless driving, which is a Class B misdemeanor. He was also cited for marijuana possession, fined $215 for speeding, and given 15 points on his license. The U.S. Department of Health and Human Services awarding over $408,000 to the University of North Dakota. The office of U.S. Senator Kevin Cramer announced the award. The funding will be distributed through the National Institute of General Medical Sciences. And North Dakota's two-day youth waterfowl season is approaching. The season runs from September 19th through the 20th. A special veteran and active military personnel waterfowl season is set for that same weekend. This look at news brought to you by Botzer Garage. I'm Jennifer Leverenz, KNOX News.
0: Thank you, Jennifer. Our next update from the KNOX newsroom will be at 4:30. 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It's time now for the KNOX AM 1310 five-day forecast brought to you by Crary Real Estate. We've got some showers today. We've got some storms. Mark Ewan says we had a high, projected high of 62. We'll see if we get there. I'm not sure. Southeasterlies today to 40 miles an hour. Tonight, partial clearing skies, a low of 50. Westerlies to 35. On Tuesday, variably sunny skies, breezy with a warmer high of 67. On Wednesday, there's a late day shower, high of 68. Thursday, it's going to be dry with a high of 73. On Friday, there's a few more showers, but it warms up to 75 degrees on Friday. That's Mark Ewan's forecast throughout the day. 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

0: Good afternoon. This is Aaron McWilliams. It is always great to have an afternoon with you, especially this one. It's kind of a rainy, dreary day, and it's like 54 degrees outside. I wore a jacket into the studio today. So we're talking about mental health days, and somebody just texted me that apparently there's a bill being introduced to reduce the work week down to 32 hours. Would be from the standard 40 hours down to 32 hours. So there's Representative Mark Tocchino of California and Senator Bernie Sanders, surprise, surprise, of Vermont, looking at it. Now, there was a caller who just hung up, but I was about to get to you. I was going to introduce the topic and then go to your call. So feel free to call back, 775-5559. We're talking about mental health days, but I also wanted to know, we have finished the last hour talking about unions, okay? And here's a question for all of you who have undoubtedly far more experience with unions than I will ever have. I've always worked for myself. So with unions, I know that unions have large, my interpretation of unions, okay, is that they were once very powerful and now they're not as powerful or as needed as they once were. I don't even know if that assumption is correct. I'm going to rely on you to actually fill me in. But that's my feeling. And I don't know if that's an accurate feeling or not. But we had a caller at the end of the hour, last hour, who said that a lot of employers are just telling people when they have to work. And so my question is, if in fact unions have lost their sway, lost their way, maybe, does it mean that the employees don't feel like they can actually tell their employees what days they can work or can't work? Do they no longer have that agency of schedule and it's just simply assumed on them? That's my question on it. Because the free market economics, the theory of free market economics would be something like this. Hey, I've got a job and it needs to get done and I'd like to hire some people to do it. And I'd like you to work 7 days a week, every week. You're never going to have a day off. And my employee says no. And okay, I fire him and I hire somebody else and my employee says no. So I fire him and I hire somebody else and they say no. Well, pretty soon, I'm going to get really tired of trying to continue to retrain and rehire people for the job. And I'm going to adjust my expectations. Have we allowed the employers to set unreasonable expectations that we simply cannot fill? Because if all the employees actually said to their employees, to their employers, hey, I don't want to work Sundays, and they couldn't find anybody to actually work Sundays, well, guess what? Sundays won't be worked, and pretty soon it won't be expected either. 775-5559. Texter writes in and says, let me guess, they want to reduce the work week by 8 hours and take home the same pay as the working 40. I don't know that it goes that far. I clicked on it and then the news finished. So, you know, at this point you have more access to the information than I do because I can't really read and talk at two different things at the same time. I'm just not that talented. Maybe Ryan or Brian Michaels can. I'm just not that talented. So if that's the problem, then I think the problem rests actually in the employees, not the employers. Maybe we actually have to learn to stand up for ourselves a little bit, take some agency, and just say no. I mean, what would happen if everybody just said no? Then it's just not going to get done, right? I mean, if you're running a factory line and all the employees, or we'll just say half of the employees say, I'm sorry, I can't work that day, that factory line's not going to run. That's just not going to happen. And the employer has to figure out something else. Maybe they work an hour longer here or there or something, but it's just not going to happen. But I think what we've done in our society is we've allowed everybody else to set the schedules. Here's something that bugs me. And I'd love to hear your opinion on this. And it bugs me, and I'm not even involved or affected by it, but yet just the fact that it happens, it bugs me. It bugs me when I see that there are games, okay, when there's like a volleyball game or a dance recital or some other sport or something that's actually scheduled on a Sunday. That's something that particularly bugs me. And as you know, I don't have a kid in any of that. It doesn't affect me at all. But yet, it still bugs the heck out of me. And I think it's simply because it's a symbol of where our society has gone and what we've put value in and things that we just stripped value out of. 775-5559, texter writes in and says, that's part of the problem, because then what the employer will do is offer more money to somebody that will. Everybody has a price. That's true. That's true. And I think that's fair. Now, here's the question. I mean, this is the blue laws question, right? Is that should they be legally barred from opening on a particular day, or should they have the freedom to run their business in the way that they want to run their business? Should they have the liberty to do so? Now, typically, I fall on that side, which is why in 2019, I voted that way. I voted to be able to allow all the employers to stay open and run whatever hours they wanted to run. It didn't mean they had to be open on Sundays. Look at Chick-fil-A. Okay, I haven't even been at Chick-fil-A because I drive by and the line for Chick-fil-A is miles long. I haven't been in Chick-fil-A in a long time, simply because I look at it and it's like, no, I don't have the time to wait in the line. And I know that Chick-fil-A does an amazing job getting people through the line. But they're not open on Sundays, and they do quite well. And arguably, there's competition. There are other places you can eat, but they're not open on Sundays, and they put that as a higher value. And I dare say that because Chick-fil-A actually took a stand in faith and value of family and values, that their brand has actually become far more valuable than, say, McDonald's or Wendy's or any of the other brands. Is not to put one brand down over another. And here I have to be very careful because I'm not sure who advertises on the station or not. That becomes a dangerous territory for me right there. But I think it's simply to state that when a company puts family values first and they make it known, I think the public rewards that. I don't know of anybody who says, well, you know what? I don't eat at Chick-fil-A because they refuse to open on Sundays. I've never heard that line in my life. 775-5559. Texter writes in and says, let's see where to go. Businesses and governments should never give up a management right like scheduling in union contracts. I could see that. Let's see, where was it? Okay, here we go. Texter wrote in, this is right before the top of the hour. I didn't get a chance to read it. It says, I don't know if this was a different time or different children, whatever. In 2005, we unexpectedly had the opportunity to take our children, high school kids, to Hawaii. Airfare was free on a military plane. Dad had some duties, and the rest of the time, we toured the island. We even went up to the big island and saw the erupting volcano. Actually, it wasn't far from us, but our kids got good grades, almost never missed, were not behavior problems. I don't know how much of that entered into it. But you see, that's kind of my point today, is that we talk about these mental health days because we're overloaded. There's too much stuff going on, and kids need a break from burnout. But yet, we look at saying, hey, maybe we take a trip together as a family in the middle of the week, or God forbid, we skip a Monday or a Friday or something. And all of a sudden, that ends up being a major problem. 775-5559. Caller, you're on the air.
1: Yeah, I feel things have gone like you and the first woman who called in say that things have kind of gone full circle. That originally we, you know, realized that God and man realized he needed rest on the seventh day. But now we're beginning to realize it again, but not in the same way. And that's because of the misconceptions in our language and the myth of mental illness. For example, you know, mentos in original Greek meant spiritual, and psychiatros meant a priest, a doctor of the spirit. So we've changed the meaning of things, but we haven't changed our biology and for needing rest. And by the way, the Sabbath is the seventh day, which is Saturday.
0: Very good. And actually, psychology, psi is soul, and ology would be the study of. And so psychology right. is actually the study of the soul.
1: Exactly.
0: Very good. Hey, thanks for the call, 775-5559. Texter writes in and says, don't forget there was an airport that sued Chick-fil-A for not being open on a Sunday, and the airport won. I would love to read that case. I remember that vaguely, but I don't know anything about it to be able to talk about it. But I would be very interested in studying that case and finding out what Chick-fil-A actually ended up doing. And if that meant that Chick-fil-A, did they pull out of that airport? Did they make an exception? Did they hold to it? Did they just pay the fine and they continue to pay the fine every Sunday? Or what the actual result was on the business side for Chick-fil-A? I would love to know what the result of that was. You know, or they said, you know what, we're going to make this exception once, but we're never again going into an airport where somebody else can tell us where we can and cannot operate, or when we can and cannot operate. That would be an interesting little study for me. I'm going to make a note of that. 775-5559. Do you think kids should be allowed to just take a couple of days off of school and go on vacation? Should you call it a mental health day, or do you just say, hey, no, you must absolutely be there no matter what? Because somehow during COVID, we broke the magic. We broke the fifth wall, fourth wall. We broke some wall. We lost the mysticism that the earth was going to shatter if the schools broke down. We lost that. Are we actually, as that previous caller suggested, actually coming full circle and starting to recognize that maybe some things are just a little bit more important? 775-5559. Texter writes in and says Chick-fil-A lost because it was in the contract of the lease that they had to be open 7 days a week. Chick-fil-A did end up leaving that airport, but they had to pay to get out of the lease. That makes sense because they would look at it as a breach of contract. I could see that. 775-5559. Caller, you're on the air.
2: With our kids, we never really had any problem taking them out in the fact that they always seemed to have good grades. They weren't in trouble. I guess what they'd call troublemakers or whatever they would call in their group. Liked by their teachers. They asked for their assignments in advance. And if we were taking 2 or 3 days, which we did here and there, it wasn't a big deal. The school was willing to let us go. So I don't know if this is some means to protect some other types of students or what, but for right now, I don't think it's really a problem if you wanted to take your kids out for a few days here and there. Granted, I think there's a limit on how many days you can miss, like in a semester or a school year, but that's all I know.
0: Hey, thanks for the call. 775-5559. That's how you join this program. I've interviewed a number of school superintendents, and my impression is that they actually have the same feeling I do. At least a good friend of mine is a school superintendent in Hillsborough. It's like, hey, he would almost rather. I mean, from the conversation I've had with him, both in private and on air, is that, you know, if there was an opportunity to go to France or Hawaii and go see a volcano, he would almost rather you go do that than sit and get another geology lesson on volcanoes. Go see one, for goodness sakes. And I think that's a position he would even take. I had Levi Bachmeyer on, state school superintendent, a couple of weeks ago now, and that was a great conversation. But I wonder if it's not just maybe more of a cultural thing to say, hey, it is okay to do these things, these educational things with your kids. And maybe that's something that we look at too with our, you know, in conjunction with the schools, that if you wanted to take your kids, we'll say on a trip to go to, we'll say the, all the museums out in Chicago, or you're going to the zoo or you're going somewhere. What if you were able to work with the school and work with the teachers and says, okay, I want you to write about it. If you're going to the zoo and you're seeing all the animals, write about what you saw, write about what you didn't see. And then maybe having that conversation with the parents, with the family, and actually engaging in that and letting the kids know, hey, there are other more important things than just sitting your butt behind the desk. 775-5559. Texter writes in and says, what's so bad about working on a Sunday? If you took Saturday off, or what's so bad about working on Sunday? If you have Wednesday off. The idea was to take one day off every 7 days. It was so you and your family or your employees or your animals were not worked to death. Yes, the animals were to have a break also. That was the position I took in 2019. That was the exact idea, was that an employee could go to their employee, to their employer and say, I don't want to work on Thursdays. But instead, that bill got withdrawn from the legislature. And I know a number of us that voted for, that voted to repeal the blue laws were a bit hoodwinked, myself included. And it was a close vote that we voted to reduce, to take out the blue laws. And then the other bill was withdrawn. We didn't have the opportunity to do exactly what you just suggested. 775-5559. Texter writes in and says, that was actually an option for my son over spring break one year. We took him to the Holocaust Museum just outside of Chicago. He wrote about it and received extra credit for his class. That's excellent. That is precisely, I mean, look, as a homeschool dad, and we're involved in all these co-ops, and I do some teaching and stuff, I love that. I absolutely love that, because that's what a lot of our homeschool looks like for Elizabeth. That's exactly what it looks like. We go to a museum, we go to a kid's museum or something, and she has to write about it. You know, and so if you ask my daughter now, she's 12, to write a paper, my daughter has no problem writing you a 4 or 5 page paper with 5 different or 3 different resources, and not a ChatGPT paper. It's all handwritten. Also, she's a very good writer. She's quite good at it. All right, more to come right after this. I am Aaron McWilliams.
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7: Roundup is down quite a bit from just a couple of weeks ago, and it looks like a good time to buy, especially since Bayer, through their Ruveon company, is offering 0.9% APR financing and some amount of price protection. Yes, it may seem early to buy, but over the years, September has typically offered the best deal of the season on glyphosate because companies are desperate to move inventory. Roundup isn't quite at the all-time low price, but it's not far off. On the other end of the spectrum, it's very far from the all-time high price, and there's constantly the risk of increased tariffs or even another trade war with China, which would quickly drive up glyphosate prices. We've also had a few people talk about not needing Roundup anymore, but while there are certainly a few resistance issues, Roundup's still extremely effective on most weeds, so it does make a good tank mix partner. I'm Darren Hefty.
9: Here is where Minnesota comes alive. You feel it at every game. That home field heartbeat that connects every fan in the stands and every player on the field. This isn't just a ballpark. This is Target Field. There's no place like here. Get your tickets at twins.com.
10: Good afternoon. This is Aaron McWilliams. All right. So moving on to topics here. I think California actually did something right. Something I actually agree with. They recently passed a bill banning these chatbots for minors. They put a whole list of protections in: self-harm and suicide detection, parental controls and notification, time limits. So like if they're chatting, if your 12, 14-year-old, 15-year-old is chatting with these little chatbots, these chatbots every so often have to remind them that they're not actually talking to a real human being. And this is a law that Gavin Newsom just signed into office. The other thing that they're doing is that they actually did a mandatory pause for a four-year pause, complete ban on AI chatbot toys. I did a little research into this, and some of this got really creepy on these kids' toys, that like these kids' toys would actually talk back to them and would tell them like sexual stuff, and then released, it was supposed to be private, you know, conversation.

0: upheld a Grand Forks County ruling denying a mistrial for Donald Bartlett, convicted of manslaughter in the 2024 death of Tony Keel. Bartlett was sentenced to 10 years in prison last December. He says he acted in self-defense. A jury found him guilty in 2025. East Grand Forks Public Schools and the Chamber of Grand Forks, East Grand Forks, hosting an informational meeting on three referendum questions next Monday, September 21st. The meeting starts at 6 at East Grand Forks Senior High School. Voters will decide in November on a $600,000 annual operations levy, a $26.4 million maintenance fund, and $10.9 million for preschool addition at the New Heights Elementary. A Walhalla man facing three felony and four misdemeanor charges after a police chase in Pembina County. Deputies say they found more than $14,000, drug paraphernalia, and methamphetamine in Chad Lee's vehicle after he fled a traffic stop. Passengers say Lee ignored pleas to stop and threw meth from the window during the chase. And the Minnesota Department of Natural Resources annual survey shows pheasant numbers up nearly 20% from last year, with brood counts up 39%, thanks to a mild winter and drier spring. This look at news brought to you by Radium. I'm Jennifer Leverins, KNOX News.
1: Thank you, Jennifer. Our next update from the KNOX newsroom will be at 5:02. 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Hey, I've warmed up a little bit since the last weather announcement. It is currently 55 degrees. I'm still doubtful we're going to hit that that fictional 62 degrees today, but, you know, we'll see where we go. Southeasterlies today at 40 miles an hour. It's been a rainy, wet one today. But tonight, it's going to clear up partly with a low of 50 degrees. Westerlies remaining at 35 miles an hour. And Tuesday, variably sunny skies, a breezy, warmer high of 67. Wednesday brings in a late day shower with a high of 68. And on Thursday, it warms up a little more to 73 and dry, but by Friday, a few more showers come around with a high of 75. That's Mark Ewan's forecast throughout the day and severe weather information, first brought to you by Crary Real Estate, helping Grand Forks families find homes for over 30 years.

All right, here's a little bit of AI news for you. I am Aaron McWilliams. Thanks for joining me this afternoon. So we've got like CEO of like CEOs of like major AI places, okay? And they're trying to petition the White House. They're trying to petition Congress to regulate them because they just can't help themselves. I mean, this is something that's really dumb to me, all right? And this is what's actually kind of, I have two feelings about this. Okay. Did you hear that Trump is like, no, I don't, you know, he's in a competition with China. And Trump is these, you know, the quintessential businessman. He doesn't want to lose any business opportunity, but leave any money on the table at all. Okay. I understand that. At least that's an archetype I can understand. I can put that idea in a box and I can wrestle with that idea. I don't have to agree with it, but at least I can understand it. But you've got all these CEOs of Anthropic and, you know, Amazon and whatever, Deep Think, Deep Space, whatever you want to talk. All these AI CEOs saying that it's super dangerous. And then like some people came out and said, well, it's almost inevitable. In 10 years from now, it's going to cross the human race. Now, here's something I find fishy about that. They didn't tell you how they were just going to destroy the human race. I hear about it, and then I suddenly think Terminator, right? I mean, the images of Terminator just come up, right? And you're thinking about this, and you're like, suddenly, you know, Arnold Schwarzenegger with a robot arm is going to come up, and he's going to shoot you. Or rather, it's going to be like the Mercury Man, you know, like this amorphous goo, you know, kind of in the shape. And remember, I would just kind of split apart, went bleh, you know, and this kind of came back together. But I mean, those are the images that are conjured up in our minds when we think about AI taking over. But they give this idea

0: and they say, okay, AI is going to destroy humanity in 10 years. And that just, I just don't believe it. Okay, color me skeptical, but I thought like global warming was going to wipe us out 10 years ago. Or like 10 years from now, we're going to be dead by global warming. So what is it? Is it the AI robots that are going to rise up and shoot everybody? Or is it going to be global warming that's going to cook the planet and we're going to be dead anyway? So I'm just confused. I don't know who to be mad at anymore. I don't know where to panic. Okay. I'll panic. That's fine. I don't want to have misplaced panic. Okay. But is this the thing though? Is that we're told that in 10 years from now, you're going to die. In 10 years from now, you're going to die. Well, you know what? They've been doing that since Jesus's time when Jesus said he was coming back and like looking like the second century AD. Everybody was absolutely positively convinced. Even read the letters of St. Paul. Okay, everybody was absolutely positively convinced that Jesus was coming back right then, and they like stopped doing everything. Okay, so then what? I mean, this just seems like a perpetual human condition. Remember when the world was supposed to end like in 2012? Well, you know, it's some years later. It's 14 years later, and it's still not over. We're still here. But it's like humanity itself really, really wants the world to end. Like, it's just like something humanity is. I mean, even if you're not a religious guy, we all know that I'm a fairly religious fellow. But it's almost like humanity itself is just hoping and wishing and waiting that we're just going to kick the bucket at some point, somewhere, somehow. It's going to happen. But I don't understand why you have all these CEOs saying this and then running to Congress saying, regulate me, as if like you need Congress's permission to regulate yourself. It's kind of like a teenager saying, take my porn magazines from me. I can't help myself. I mean, and that's just a ridiculous thought to me. 775-5559, caller, you're on the air.
1: Can I change the topic for just a second?
0: All right, I'll let you.
1: Okay. Because I have a question.
0: All right.
1: That is on my mind. And it's been on, well, a few of our minds today. Mitch McConnell was supposed to make his appearance back to Congress today.
0: Now, somebody texted me. I don't know anything about this, but let me hijack it for a second. Somebody texted me, where is Mitch McConnell today? He was to return to work today. And I haven't, yep. This is a story I haven't followed, so I'm caught flat-footed on this one.
1: Okay. So, well, he's been absent for like 3 months, right?
0: Actually, right.
1: Over that.
0: 90, I do remember that, yes.
1: Yep, 94 days, I believe it is now. And apparently he went into rehab and all the rest of that stuff. Okay. So his people that speak for him, right, had said that he would be making his return today.
0: Okay.
1: Still no return. Okay. Some questions have been getting asked, but no answers have been really given, right? And like the governor of Kentucky has asked questions over the course of the last couple months. He's asked for, well, he even went so far as to ask for proof of life because, you know, you can't get any information out of him, you know, and then sure. Like, if you ask Kevin Cramer when he's been on, oh, he's a real private person. And well, okay, this is a guy who's collecting money from the U.S. government or from taxpayers while he's ill, some to the tune of $50,000 so far. But there's the guy's 85 years old and in ill health. And there's been a lot of rumors, per se, that he may not even be on planet Earth anymore, and there's some kind of big cover-up going on. So if you really are here, then could you at least issue some kind of statement? Could you show up today like you were supposed to on September 14th? And now apparently the Capitol Police were at his place a few hours ago in Washington, D.C.
0: Mm-hmm.
1: That's breaking news, but it hasn't really been put out in public yet. You had to dig deep to find that on the internet, but that was apparently put out there. So I just think that there's some questions, and there's those of us who just think that, you know what, if we were gone from our jobs for 90 some days, there'd be some real serious questions that would have to be answered, no matter if we were a senator or not, you know, and in ill health or not. If you can't do the job, resign. And there are some people that think that, you know, this position was being held on to as a matter of a political game.
0: Sure.
1: Because he's not running for Congress again, right? And this is being used to try to hold on to power.
0: Yeah, no, and I can see that. And while you were talking, I was looking a little bit of stuff up just to kind of catch myself up while you were talking. I appreciate the call. 775-5559 is how to get how to join this topic. You know, I think the American public, and especially Kentucky, deserves an explanation. And I think there should be some law. I mean, and this would be a constitutional thing, is that there should be some law or expectation that if you cannot fulfill your job, if you can't fulfill the duties of your job for which you were elected, then it's incumbent upon you to step down and to allow somebody else who can. Otherwise, we risk saving it for somebody else. I mean, and then we're no better than than royalty. You know, that's a different class of people then. And that's not the way our country is supposed to be run. 775-5559. Caller, you're on the air.
2: Well, for both topics here, we do it for the President of the United States if they're incapacitated and cannot lead. I don't think it would be awfully hard to craft a similar type law that would extend to all of our public servants in Congress.
0: Exactly.
2: So there's that. And when it comes to the AI, you think to yourself, why would the big companies be arguing and going to Congress and saying, regulate us? Well, there's two very simple reasons. The first one is CYA. So they're covering themselves and saying, see, we told you this thing is going to get out of hand that we've crafted.
0: Mm-hmm.
2: If it does, which I'm not certain that I believe that's going to get to Terminator 2 levels here. But the second reason is big companies like regulation, because it drives out smaller startups and competitors. They have legal teams who a lot of times even assist the government and advise them in how to craft these regulations.
0: Absolutely.
2: As the experts. And it makes it much easier for them to follow, and it's much more cost prohibitive for a small company to come in and enter that field and create competition for these larger, more established bodies.
0: 100%. I have an entire note stack there you just read for me, so I appreciate it. I completely agree with you. I completely agree with you. Is that if you know that you're going to be regulated, you have two options. A, you can get ahead of it and you can help craft that regulation, or B, you can be behind it and be subjected to it. Regardless, you know that it's going to be coming. And if you helped regulate, if you helped write the rules and lobby for the regulations that's going to be coming down the pipeline, and you know this, wouldn't you like to be on that side of the equation than the small guy who doesn't have a seat at the table, doesn't have a voice, and is just going to be regulated out of business? You would much rather be the other guy. And so I see these two things kind of in conjunction. All these CEOs coming out and saying, oh my gosh, there's some warning bells here. Regulate us, please. Come on. I see that, and it's ridiculous to me that these companies would do it. Because do you think for a second these companies that love all of your data and will mine every thought that you ever have and know your favorite brand of toilet paper and toothpaste and the color of your underwear, do you think for a second they suddenly grew a spine, came to Jesus, and said, hey, for the betterment of humanity, we must be regulated and we must control this? I don't buy that. I'm just really skeptical, and I don't buy that. Texter writes in, 775-5559 says Trump is highly incorrect here, and we need to put guardrails and safety within AI. Speed should never supersede safety. That's why we have speed limits on our roads. This is dangerous. I agree with both things. I absolutely agree with both things. I agree that there should be guardrails, but I can also be highly suspicious of the way that those guardrails are erected. I mean, really. 775-5559, text or write, says, don't you remember the Y2K was supposed to be the end of the world? Oh, that's right. You know what? We're like 26 years, almost 27 years past due on that. I mean, isn't it safe to say with all the global warming, climate change, Y2K, Mayan calendar, isn't it safe to say we're already on borrowed time? I mean, and we should wake up every day saying, oh my gosh, this is wonderful. We got an extra day, bonus day. I mean, do we wake up every day and say, this is a bonus day? This is a bonus year. It's a bonus week. Every day, because I thought we were supposed to be dead 10 years ago or 26 years ago. I guess it depends who you count. Texter writes in and says, too bad McConnell isn't receiving Canadian health care. Oh, he just wasn't made for it. All right. More to come after the break. I am Aaron McWilliams.
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0: So what exactly is going on in AI circles? I mean, we've building this over, what was it, like 1.2 million square foot data center in, you know, out in Harwood. We've got one in Indolin. Is that it? They're looking at building another one. But in the meantime, other states are putting these restrictions and saying, no, not in my backyard. We need to regulate it. So we're still building these things. And the AI CEOs are going to Congress saying, please regulate us because we simply can't help ourselves. I mean, it really does remind me of like a 14-year-old boy saying, mommy, please take my porn because I can't help myself. That doesn't make any sense to me at all why they would do it unless there was an ulterior motive or they suddenly had a come to Jesus meeting. And they suddenly realized all together in a prayer meeting somewhere that what they were doing was absolutely evil and wrong and was going to destroy humanity. And so they must have an about face and change the course of human events. Maybe that's it. Maybe they really suddenly just started caring about us. No, I'm not buying it. I don't really think that's actually what happened. However, in the meantime, California did something right. I really want to applaud Gavin Newsom in California here. Okay. So we've heard about these chat bots. Okay. And these are the things, I mean, even Levi Bachmeyer, when I had him on my show a couple of weeks ago, he talked about this. And admittedly, I don't actually have a lot of experience with it. I've chatted with one, you know, I did a little experiment, must have been about a year ago, and I was kind of creeped out by it. And my wife was mad at me for doing it anyway. And so I never really did it again. This wasn't my thing. But these chatbots allow you to kind of have a simulated interpersonal conversation and then allow you to kind of have romantic thoughts shared back and forth. Now, that's kind of creepy by itself. But we've talked about this a number of times on the show. I know I have. I'm sure Ryan and Noah have as well. And Mark, that there's a number of people around the country who kind of fallen into this thing of personifying these chatbots to say that, okay, this is who I want to be with. And they've confused the chatbot for a person. And so now California's introduced a new law that says time limits. The law requires chatbot platforms to enforce time and usage limits for underage accounts and to prevent continuous addictive engagement. It says self-harm and suicide detection. Chatbots are heavily restricted from generating or coaching minors on self-harm tactics. If a chatbot detects signs of suicidal ideation or of threat of self-harm, the operator is legally, this is the part that actually really interests me, by the way. This is in California law. The operator is legally required to implement crisis protocols, refer the minor to crisis service providers, and alert the child's parents. Now, keep in mind, this is the same state that allows a young lady to get an abortion at any age without telling her parents. Same state. So in the state of California, they don't want you chatting to a computer and talking about suicide or self-harm in California, but it's okay if you want to go murder the child in your womb and not tell your parents. That this chatbot will spy on you and notify your parents if you're thinking about self-harm or suicide. The other thing it does is it gives parental controls and notifications. Chatbots must include robust parental controls. No definition of what that is. But if a child attempts to disable or bypass the safety settings, the system must automatically notify the parents. So, in the one hand, they don't value life in the womb, but they value every other life. And they want the privacy there, but they don't want the privacy over here. 775-5559. Caller, you're on the air. That's you, caller. Go ahead. All right. Well, you can try again. 775-5559. Love to hear from you. It's kind of confounding, isn't it? It's really kind of confounding and confusing. All right, caller. We'll try again. You're on the air.
1: Why does a kid need a chatbot?
0: Because they're lonely.
1: Join a sport. Play outside. Go find the other lonely kids and hang out with them.
0: Oh, no, it's way too dangerous to do that. Are you crazy?
1: I mean,
0: there are some real weirdos out there.
1: Well, there is, but here's the way I see it. People say, oh my gosh, I have to keep an eye on my children 365. And, you know, these mom groups are scared that everybody in public is a sex trafficker. So does that give you a clue that you're raising your children in the wrong environment? You're raising them in the wrong state, location, city, etc. If they can't go outside and play?
0: Right. It was weird. We had some friends over that, and they moved up from California. Okay.
1: Okay.
0: I live in Hillsboro. I live on a farm in Hillsboro. They walk into the house, and they got really nervous because they forgot to lock their car. You can't even see my house from the road. Okay? And their kid went out, and they said, well, no, you can't go out because I can't watch you right now. Are you kidding me? The kid was like 10. Actually, please leave my house because you're annoying. How's that?
1: My goodness, that's terrible. And, you know, I think that's a huge disservice to the children when people have, and I understand people have children and they're in a certain circumstance. They maybe don't have the money to move. But, I mean, man, if you're planning to have a family, don't do it in a big city. Do it in a smaller town, rural area. That's when kids are going to get to have the most fun, from when they're knee high all the way up to high school age. There's always something to do, jobs to do, good people to be making friends with.
0: Absolutely. Hey, thanks for the call. 775-5559. 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
11: ABC News, I'm Chuck Sievertson. With industry leaders urging AI development be slowed down and having some government regulation to make sure it's safe, House Speaker Mike Johnson says industry leaders and the president will meet this week or next.
12: Obviously, there's a need for guardrails, but there's also a keen need for the industry to self-regulate and self-monitor and report to us. And so we're going to be talking about all that.
11: President Trump says Ukraine and Russia have agreed not to target each other's energy facilities, blaming record high diesel prices on that war. But Ukraine's president says Russia would have to agree, and it hasn't confirmed. A group of Democratic-led cities and states are suing the Trump administration over a new rule that would give immigration officials more discretion to deny entry or green cards to immigrants who claim public benefits, including school meals or food stamps. Wall Street major indexes closed lower. This is ABC News. Mahmoud Khalil, the Columbia grad student detained by ICE last year, is filing a lawsuit against the university, citing failure to keep him safe. Saying it's conducting a review of the latest measles death in the state, the Pennsylvania Department of Health. ABC's Peter Haralambu says of the victim,
13: 40-year-old who officials say wasn't vaccinated against the disease. After the state confirmed two measles-associated deaths last month, Health Secretary Robert F. Kennedy Jr. claimed the state refused to share information with the federal government and alleged without evidence that Governor Josh Shapiro fabricated the deaths to score political points. Shapiro has argued that RFK Jr.'s skepticism of vaccines is worsening the outbreak.
11: Bob Mackey, famed Hollywood costume designer, is dead at 87. He once was asked how he would like to be remembered.
14: I don't know. I hope people think, you know, he was a damn good designer. That would be nice, you know. But they'll probably say, you know, he's the guy that did the curtain rod and the belly button dresses. What are you going to do?
11: Chuck Sievertson, ABC News.
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16: Cool, wet, and windy today with a high in the low 60s. Your KNOX five-day forecast follows the news. Good afternoon. Here are your latest stories. Grand Forks City Council has approved a preliminary draft of its 2027 budget. The $249.1 million plan includes a 5.05% salary increase and a 15% jump in health insurance costs with a mill levy of 91.84. Community service grant funds are not included, but Mayor Brandon Bochinski says they could be added later. The council approved the budget unanimously. East Grand Forks Public Schools and the Chamber of Commerce East Grand Forks hosting an informational meeting next Monday, September 21st at 6 p.m. at East Grand Forks Senior High School, covering three referendum questions voters will decide this November. They include a $600,000 per year operations levy, $26.4 million for maintenance projects, and $10.9 million for a preschool addition at New Heights Elementary School. A Fargo solar company considering a data center west of the city. Geronimo Power says it's working to finance the project in Harmony Township, where it's also planning a battery storage facility. The Minnesota-based company began construction on its Harmony solar project near Mapleton this summer. And changes to the North Dakota SNAP program now take effect November 1st. Under the new rules, recipients can't use benefits to buy items like sugary drinks and candy. This look at news brought to you by Grand Cities Monument. I'm Jennifer Leverenz, KNOX News.
0: Thank you, Jennifer. Our next update from the KNOX newsroom will be at 5:30. 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It's Monday. 55 degrees outside today. I don't know. I really don't think we're going to get a high of 62 today. But we've had some rain. We've had some showers. And southeasterlies today at 40. As we move into tonight, partly clearing skies, a low of 50 degrees, westerlies to 35. On Tuesday, variably sunny skies, breezy with a warmer high of 67. Wednesday, there's a late day shower with a high of 68. Thursday brings dry weather with a high of 73. And on Friday, there's a few showers with a high of 75. That's Mark Ewan's forecast throughout the day and severe weather information first brought to you by Crary Real Estate, helping Grand Forks families find homes for over 30 years.

0: So after taking a fall some time ago, over 90 days ago, Mitch McConnell has been out. He was supposed to be back today, but he has not shown up yet. Now, his staffers, Yahoo News is reporting that his staffers said that he will be in by Wednesday. We will see. So, according to his staffers, we are going to get a proof of life by Wednesday. Maybe in person, perhaps. I don't know. I do think, though, that there absolutely positively should be a law put on the books that if you are not capable of fulfilling your responsibilities as an elected leader, that you should be removed from office. There shouldn't even have to be a law. There should not be a law needed. We should have elected politicians, elected leaders that have the integrity to stand up to people and say, I am no longer capable of fulfilling this mission. In fact, I sit on I'm the chairman of a board of directors for ACE, the Aquinas Catholic Educators in Fargo. We're a 501c7 organization, and I'm the chairman, and I got really, I got a little frustrated because I'm busy, and I did not feel like I was doing the job that I needed to do. And so I went to the board last week. We had a board meeting, and I went to the board last week and said, guys, I think we need to look for another chairman. I'm not able to lead in the capacity that I need to because I've got a lot of other tasks on my plate right now. And they didn't let me. They did not actually accept my resignation. I tried. I actually tried. And they're, no, you're doing fine. Really? And it's one of those things, you ever been roped into the church council? Okay. You ever got roped into one of those things? And then once you're hooked, you're in and you're like, I don't want it. I don't want to do the job. And you're like, I'm going to do a bad job. And then like all of a sudden you realize that your name is on a bunch of things and you can't actually quit. Well, I think I'm in that role now. But, you know, I'm grateful for the role. We actually, it is a good organization that we're a part of for the co-ops. But I digress. But if you're elected and you're in a position and you cannot fulfill the duties of your position, then you need to step down. There shouldn't have to be a law like that that says that you must step down. We shouldn't have to have those laws. You should be able to just have the decency to be able to make that decision without anybody else telling you you need to. Republican or Democrat. In this case, it's a Republican senator, Mitch McConnell. And if he can't do the job, then step down. You're like in your 80s. You're like, what, 185 or something. Something crazy, but you're old. It's okay. Welcome to being a human. You get old. You get sick, you die. It's part of being a human. Except the fact that you're going to get old, you're going to lose some faculties, you're going to lose your capacity, and you're not the young man you once were 20-something years ago. You know, 25, 26 years ago when you came into the office. And that's okay. That's an okay thing. And so now please be like George Washington and go home. Just go home. In fact, George Washington, the story is that he got frustrated when they came and they got him the first time or the second time. That he got really frustrated. He really just wanted to be home on his farm. That's, you know, at Mount Vernon. That's what he wanted to do. But somehow, and I say this like against all the presidents, including Trump, is that somehow we've developed this idea that you have to be Superman. We've developed this idea that you absolutely must not ever get sick or hurt or be wrong. You know, I'm just telling you right now, if I was ever elected to anything ever again in my life, I don't know if I'm ever going to run or not, but if I was ever elected for anything else, I will be sick, I will be hurt, and I will also be wrong. Because I'm human. And don't expect anything more than that. But I think somehow we look at our elected leaders and we expect them to be superhuman. And then somehow they get the expectation that if they're not somehow superhuman, or if they somehow admit that they made an error in judgment, then they simply are not fit for office. And I think that's preposterous. 775-5559. Texter writes in and says, isn't there a method to where his constituents can have him removed? There is, but it's hard. There is a, you can have a recall election, but it's challenging. So I don't know that it would get to that point, especially when you're talking about Mitch McConnell, because you're talking about, you know, an famed, you know, Senate, you know, you're talking about, is he still the Senate majority leader? I can't imagine he's still the Senate majority leader now. But, you know, you're talking about, you know, kind of an icon of a senator. I don't think that's, I think he's got to die or step down. I don't see a recall election actually happening. 775-5559. Texter writes in and says, here's something to consider about mental health days, about mental health days for students. The upper grades may think that they are being sneaky by taking a day off from time to time, but have they ever considered how it might affect them when they apply for a firearm permit or even some jobs? If you have to state on your application that you have had any mental problems, you can be denied a permit. Gun control with naive participants. That's a really, that's an astute observation, Texter. I love that observation. That's probably the best text I've gotten all day. I love that text. So in an effort, that's great. So you could have like, potentially then, you could have like a really conservative student, gun-toting student, and he actually just wants to go hunting that day, claims a, quote, mental health day, and actually ends up barring him from anything else. Now, I suppose this would be an interesting thing would be, okay, how far back does that go? You know, I mean, because you're not buying, you're not going to buy a, you know, a 30-odd six or anything else when you're 16, 17 years old. You're not going to buy that gun by yourself. You've got to be 18 to be able to purchase the firearm. Or is it 21? See, I said that, and then now I'm thinking, now is it 18 or is it 21 to purchase a firearm? You know, because I think at some point, like when you enter your 30s or 40s, you lose track of it because it was like 10, 15 years ago, and you don't even know anymore. Also, the laws change. I mean, it wasn't just, I mean, just a couple of years ago, you could buy cigarettes at 18, and now they move that to 21, too. So, I mean, are they going to move it to, like, 26? 775-5559. Texter writes in and says, they're past the special election time limit. They're keeping him alive on life support and hiding it, so he couldn't have run in a special election. Hiding Mitch's death or incapacitation to circumvent an election is one of the largest violations of the Constitution. I would agree with that. If that were the case, I would 100% agree with that. And that's reprehensible. That would be absolutely reprehensible to the highest degree. Just so that you can control the election. That's disenfranchising all of those people in Kentucky from actually voting on a senator. Because now they're lacking representation in the Senate. That's the effect of what's happened then. 775-5559. That's how I joined this topic, whatever topic we're on right now. Now here's something interesting. Now, Measure One, have y'all followed Measure One? We haven't talked about it in a while. It's been a little while since we talked about the constitutional limits here in North Dakota. North Dakota's constitution right now as it stands, you can go pay a bunch of money. Okay, if you wanted to change the Constitution, this is what's happening. This is what happened with a number of things. We've talked about it over and over again. Is like with these the free school lunch bill. Okay, they want to make it a constitutional bill. I don't know if this particular organization has paid people to go get all the signatures to put it on the ballot, or if it was 100% volunteer. I don't know that fact. I'm sure you can find out that fact. Maybe somebody else knows. But I know for a fact, because I've been part of it before, I know absolutely for a fact many organizations have paid to just have people go around and collect and like accost you outside of, you know, on the state fairgrounds or something, or go to businesses to get these things and go around and collect these signatures to get things on the ballot to be in the North Dakota Constitution. And right now, that's all they have to do, and it has to pass by just over 50%. They have to get, 50+1% of the vote. And then you've changed the North Dakota Constitution. But what we've done then is that we've equated the North Dakota Constitution into the same level as the Century Code, as just any other law. And we say, it's just a slightly higher threshold to be on the Constitution, then the legislature can't change it. So, okay. And so then it's like a win for whatever organization, and they feel like they've hoodwinked North Dakota into whatever. And money-wise, if you're an outside state entity and you're trying to do something in North Dakota, North Dakota is cheap compared to California, or heck, even Louisiana, Nebraska, Michigan, pick one. Okay, North Dakota is cheap to be able to win a race in, and North Dakota is cheap and easy to be able to change its constitution. In fact, it's among the easiest, if not, depends how you look at it, the easiest state in the country to change the constitution. So measure one on the ballot simply changes that from 50+1 vote to 60 votes. The 60% of the voting. And what this means is we want more than just the majority to actually agree that we want to change the constitution of North Dakota. Now, we've tried this here in North Dakota. We've tried this over and over again. Every legislative session, there's always a number of bills that come up to try and change this. There's always a number of resolutions that end up on the ballot for the electorate to consider, and it's never changed. But now we have some laws on the books in the Constitution that are kind of a pain because of this process. 775-5559. Texter writes in and says, if you go to an FFL, they must follow federal law and you must be 18. Federal firearms licensed dealer. I'm guessing that's what it means. They must follow federal law and you must be 18 for long guns/ammo or 21 for pistols or pistol ammo. According to state law, you must be 18 to buy a handgun, and there's no regulations concerning long guns or ammo. So if I understand correctly, then if you're a federal firearm, if you're federally licensed under federal law to sell firearms, then there's a distinction between 18 or 21. If you're simply licensed in the state of North Dakota, is it 18 for both? Did I understand that right, Texter? 775-5559. Texter writes in and says, Mitch McConnell is back on his spaceship, heading back to the planet Grogan, where he came from. Or Grogan. Grogan. Maybe it's Grogan. Maybe he's been sleeping this whole time and is really groggy. I don't know. 775-5559. More to come after this.
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14: Two, one, two, three, four.

0: things that I made.
1: So an astute texter wrote in a little bit ago and said, if you take a mental health day, this is a harken back to our first hour conversation, that there's 12 states that allow kids to take mental health days and skip school. But a wonderful texter wrote in saying, if you claim a mental health day, does that bar you from actually purchasing a firearm? Because then you have to state on your application that you have had any mental problems. Can you be denied a permit? Maybe that's a gun control with naive participants. So maybe that's a question. Is that okay? I mean, it really doesn't hit until you're 18. But if you're in school and you claim a, quote, mental health day, should there be other consequences for it? Like when you go to sign up for a job then and they ask you if you have any problems, I mean, should you then disclose that? I mean, that doesn't seem like something you would, but I mean, if you go to sign up for the armed forces, is that something then that appears on that application? Or in your school record, if you take a mental health day, is it actually listed as such? Even though maybe you just went on a pheasant hunt or you went on a vacation and you just told them it was a mental health day. It's kind of curious, though. It is kind of curious. I mean, maybe you actually just walked into it and you're walking into the option of having everything like taken away from you simply because others, I mean, in your ambition of just getting a day out of school, maybe you're just looking and saying others are using it as an excuse to deprive you of your civil liberties. 775-5559. Texter writes in and says, there's also no gun permitting. Didn't you work in the legislature? Can't you look up the statutes? Of course I can look up the statutes. Yes, I did work in the legislature, but I can't do two things at the same time. I can't talk to you on the radio and look it up at the exact same time. I am very capable of it, yes, but I simply can't do both things at the same time. 775-5559. Texter sends me a government file, download something. I can only presume that it's the statutes by what she's talking about. Texter writes in and says, having a mental health issue isn't the question on the 4473, is it? Does it not ask if you have been hospitalized for it? I could see that. That's a decent distinction. Texter writes in and says it's a very gray area, but it has to be something diagnosed from what I can recall. Now, then aren't you kind of looking at the same thing of, okay, is it diagnosable? And then if you're underage, don't you still have the HIPAA laws that, okay, if I was diagnosed so here's the really dumb thing. When you start talking about mental illness, because we call everything a, quote, mental illness now, okay, one of the reports I read earlier, I was researching earlier, said that 1 in 6 kids said they suffer from a mental health crisis. 1 in 6. So, okay. I look at that with a ginormous glass of skepticism while, like, consuming vodka and standing on the tip of Mount Everest. Okay? I just simply don't believe it. I don't. I believe that we live in a world that we've pathologized. I've used that word a lot. That we've pathologized absolutely everything, and then we want to pass laws based on those things that we've pathologized. 775-5559. Texter writes in and says, it's the 4473 form to purchase a firearm. Question G. Have you ever been adjudicated as a mental defective, or have you ever been committed to a mental institution? You know, this is where my mouth could really get me in trouble, so I better I better not. I better skip that one. Texter writes in and says, HIPAA laws do not have a discrepancy between adult and juvenile. No, but it does go to your background, doesn't it? I mean, it does go to your background laws. Now, here's a question that some of you might know. I could look up. Yes, I could look up the answer, and I can't do that while talking to you. But here's the question is, if you're committed if you commit a felony as a minor, and then you're, say, 23, 24 years old, does that still bar you from obtaining a firearm, like, later in life? If you committed a felony, and even if you did some time for it, like, in juvie, as a minor, and then just a couple of years later, you go to buy a firearm, maybe you're 20, or you're 21, you're 22. Can you still buy a firearm in that case, even though you committed a felony when you were 15, 16? I mean, there's part of me that kind of wants to say I hope so, and then, like, I really hope not. Because I know a case that this would fall into, and that would be a little scary. Like, I really don't want a 16-year-old who burglarized somewhere, who got charged with a felony, or got put in juvie, and I really don't want him to have a gun when he's 21 or 22. That's not a good decision. 775-5559, Dexter writes in and says, that's the question concerning mental illness on the 4473 that would prevent you from purchasing a firearm, Aaron. Adjudicated means if you ever been deemed mentally

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1: Windy, wet, and cool today. We're going to see a high in the low 60s. Your KNOX five-day forecast follows the news. Good afternoon. Here are your latest stories. The Grand Forks City Council approved a preliminary draft of its 2027 budget. The $249.1 million budget includes a 5.05% salary plan increase, a 15% jump in health insurance costs, and a mill levy of 91.84. Community service grant funds are not included, but Mayor Brandon Buczynski says they could be added later. An 18-year-old Winnipeg man was arrested Saturday after troopers clocked him going 119 miles per hour on Interstate 29 south of Grand Forks. The North Dakota Highway Patrol says Idrissa Boima was stopped near mile marker 129 and charged with reckless driving, which is a Class B misdemeanor. He was also cited for marijuana possession, fined $215 for speeding, and given 15 points on his license. The U.S. Department of Health and Human Services awarding over $408,000 to the University of North Dakota. The Office of U.S. Senator Kevin Cramer announced the award. The funding will be distributed through the National Institute of General Medical Sciences. And North Dakota's two-day youth waterfowl season is approaching. The season runs from September 19th through the 20th. A special veteran and active military personnel waterfowl season is set for that same weekend. This look at news brought to you by Botzer Garage. I'm Jennifer Leverins, KNOX News.
2: Thank you, Jennifer. Our next update from the KNOX Newsroom will be at 6:02 tomorrow morning with Brian Michaels. That's news at the top, the bottom, and when it breaks on News Radio, 1310 KNOX, 103.3, 107.9, and on the KNOX app. Currently 56 degrees outside the studio. 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We've had some showers today. It looks like today's high might be 56. I don't think we're going to hit 62. South easterlies to 40. Tonight, partly clearing skies, a low of 50 degrees, westerlies to 35. Tuesday, variably sunny skies, a breezy and warmer high of 67 degrees. Wednesday, there's a late day shower with a high of 68. Thursday, it's going to be dry with a high of 73. And on Friday, there's a few showers, high of 75. That's Mark Ewan's forecast throughout the day and severe weather information first brought to you by Crary Real Estate, helping Grand Forks families find homes for over 30 years.

Good afternoon. This is Aaron McWilliams. We're in the bottom of the third hour of the show. So somehow this conversation has moved into firearms and talking about the firearm applications. Now, obviously, you can tell from my lack of knowledge on the subject that I don't own many firearms. Yes, I've got a couple, but I don't own many firearms. But you know what? It does spark a different question for me. Speaking of firearms, so I just had a dog that I had to put down. And so I want to know, what is your opinion? You've got an old dog, and like our dog was, it was 14-year-old old English sheepdog. And he was to the stage where he couldn't pick up his head. Okay, he could barely pick up his head to drink water. He was getting bed sores, and we'd have to go over and routinely flip him over. So here's the question for you. Do you think it is ethical to put your dog down yourself? Do you think you just let the dog die a natural death and do whatever you can to keep him comfortable? Or do you bring him to the vet and let the vet do it? 775-5559. And I'm not going to tell you what we did. I told you we had to put him down, but I'm not going to tell you what we did to put him down. But I'm curious, what would you do? You've got a 14-year-old dog. It's obviously his time. He's not going to get better and live to be 20. Okay? What do you do? Do you bring him to the vet? Do you just kind of let him, you know, slowly fade away? Or do you put him down yourself? 775-55

0: 59. Caller, you're on the air.
1: Tony?
0: That's you, man. Go ahead.
1: How could you shoot your best friend? You bring it to the vet, let him do it, and then you cry your ass all the way back to the car.
0: So you let, so you can't do it yourself?
1: No. You had it for 14 years?
0: Yep.
1: And you're going to put a bullet in its head?
0: I didn't say that's what I did. I asked the question.
1: I know, but could you? Why won't you bring it to the vet, and then you say your goodbyes, and then walk away?
0: All righty.
1: That's me.
0: That's what you would do. Now, would you do that to a cat or a dog? Or
1: a cat, whatever, out the window.
0: So you discriminate between cats and dogs. So you wouldn't put your dog down when you throw them.
1: Is there something different? The dog loves you. The cat just sits there.
0: Cat needs you. Or
1: why? It doesn't. Seem to care one bit about me.
0: Yeah. Hey, thanks for the call. 775-5559. Texter writes in and says, I put a cat down, Aaron. It was sad. I knew that I had to put the kitty down. I don't think I could do it to my pets. She was a farm kitty. However, if you can do it ethically, to put it down yourself is no harm, no foul. Another texter writes in and says, done it both ways. That is easier to handle. Yep. Tell you what, at the end of the show, I'll tell you what I did. So is there a difference then? If you have to put down a cat or you have to put down a dog, is there a difference? You know, because here's a thing that Sarah and I wrestled with. I mean, because obviously we let our dog get to the point where he could barely pick up his head to drink. Okay. And he was so weak that he couldn't actually even roll himself over. And so it was obviously that time. Now, a lot of people would have taken him to the vet a lot sooner. But at what point do you take him to the vet? So Sarah and I were kind of like, well, he served our family well for 14 years. It was a beloved old English sheepdog. You know, and we're Catholic to the core, you know, where we don't believe in doctor-assisted suicide. We don't believe in the death penalty, you know. And so it was like, all right, what do we do here? And so it was challenging. I mean, he'd go to get up and we'd have to walk over. He'd bark at us. We had to walk over and pick his back end up and help him out the door. This went on for several weeks, you know, and then it got, you know, progressively worse and worse. So 775-5559. Caller, you're on the air.
2: Yeah, it was too cheap to call the vet, to bring it to the vet. So I just called a friend and he sent his hired man over and took care of it. So.
0: Yeah,
2: that's what I did.
0: So it's kind of funny is that I had this conversation with a friend of mine two Sundays ago. I had this conversation. I was at a friend of mine's house and we were talking about my dog and we were like, I think we might need to bring him in. We don't know what to do. And, you know, just trying to decide when, you know, when is that time? And so we're having this conversation and my friend says, well, what time are y'all leaving today? And I said, I think we'll probably leave around 1:30 today. We went out camping with some friends of ours over Labor Day weekend. And I said, all right, well, I can swing by. Just let me know where you want to put. And so it was like, so I thought he was joking. And so it was like, well, you know, I guess I'll go home and I can dig a hole. But then he was totally serious. And then all of a sudden, have you ever had one of those conversations that you think is a joke and you realize the other person is deadly serious and you're like, whoa, whoa, whoa, we got to put the brakes on this. I wasn't really meaning that I want you to come over to my house like this afternoon and shoot my dog in the head. Like, hold on now. We had, that was kind of an interesting conversation. All right, caller, go ahead. You're on the air.
3: Yeah, me?
0: Yes, you, man. Go ahead.
3: I've had to put a couple down. The first one, she had a tumor, and it was a real quick thing where you had to get them to the vet pretty quick because everything went south real quick. But the next one, she kind of kind of stretched out for a little while. And my vet told me, well, what they told us in vet school was when pick five things they used to be able to do and they can't do it very well now. That's a good reason. I said, they'd be shooting me because I can't do anything like that.
0: Yeah, for real. But, all right. Well, by the time you hit 60, I guess that's you're done.
3: Yeah. And he says, but when the time comes, you'll know. And it was right. All of a sudden there was one day when, you're suffering. But after the first one, I got an email that was really good that back when you got emails with something on them. and it kind of went through the whole life cycle of you and your dog and your good friends. And it's like the dog speaking to you, and you've taken good care of me. And now at this time of life, you've got to take care of me because I can't do what you can do for me.
0: Yeah.
3: Just have it. As far as cats, shoot, shovel, and shut up.
0: Well, there's some cat lovers out there that's gonna, that's about to call in. I mean, I can, Jay Money's about to call. I'm sure he's a cat guy.
3: Actually, the last one was just 5 years ago, and the first one to put down, and I took her back and we buried her. But the last one, what I remember was $85. That included everything. That was included cremation too.
0: Oh, that's not bad. Yeah.
3: No, not. I mean, besides the shock and all that stuff, but all I told my kid on the first one, he wanted to go in there and be with her when she put her down. He came home from school. He was going away to college, and he come out the back door of the vet carrying this dead dog, and that's like both of us are crying. And I said, if you ever get hurt like this, you better not, because if it's this hard for a dog, I don't know what I'd do for a kid.
0: Yeah, so. Yeah. You know, we had to put down, I appreciate the call. The first dog I had to put down was another, it was an old English sheepdog named Sprocket. And he was my late wife and I's dog, and Kelly had passed away a couple of years before, and then this dog was only five. And he was only five, and he had gotten, his stomach had turned, like flipped, like turned in a knot kind of thing or something. His bowels got impacted. And that was the hardest dog for me to put down, because for me, that was the last tangible connection to my late wife that carried over and then became our beloved dog with Sarah and I. That was hard. This time, with Oli, this dog, it was 14. This dog was different because I'm finally at the age now, I'm 42, and I'm finally at the age where I can have an old dog. When you're in your 20s and you're in your 30s, you're not old enough yet to have an old dog. You don't have that experience of having an old dog yet. And this one, it was the family dog. And now Elizabeth, she's 12. She grew up with this dog. She doesn't know life without the dog, because that's just been the staple part of our family. And so that was a little bit of a different challenge, but watching him go downhill. And my wife told me this too. She said, he served our farm really well, and I don't think it's right to just put him down right away. And she said that like 3 weeks ago. And, when he started really taking a turn and he really couldn't get up, and, my wife bathed him. In fact, before we put him down or had him put down, she even bathed him, because he had some, it kind of rolled over some feces, and he had peed himself and couldn't get up. And so my wife bathed him just to try and give him that dignity to say, hey, we appreciate you. We appreciate the work that you did here on our farm of protecting our livestock and keeping our sheep in the yard. And, and so he was a good old dog. All right, let me go and take this market close. More to come right after this.
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5: mixed action in the grains and a solid day in cattle futures on Monday. You're listening to the American Ag Network of Jesse Allen with this closing market update. Well, as we take a look at the grains and oil seeds, the soy complex with some moderate strength on the day, beans, bean meal, and bean oil, while corn futures were flat to slightly higher and a little bit of pressure in the wheat market on the day. Overall, though, fairly quiet start to the week. While we watch the outside markets, crude oil is back above the $100 a barrel mark in West Texas Intermediate. Brent crude is there as well. Got to keep our eyes on what's happening with energies and the broader outside market action this week with the Federal Reserve set to meet Tuesday and Wednesday. Talk of a Fed rate hike possibly and growing prospects for an AI slowdown as well are all out there in the outside markets. No flash sales coming out of the weekend. Weekly export inspections, though, for soybeans were solid. Corn export inspections were down just a bit from the prior week, but still fairly strong. On the weather front, heavy rains for parts of the western corn belt here. Saw some over the weekend and seeing more to start the week. That could slow down some early harvest activity while temperatures remain well above normal, especially to the south where we could see upper 90s and near 100 in many southern areas of the U.S. here this week. Meanwhile, Russian and Ukraine tensions continuing, but a rumor out there that the two countries had agreed to cease attacking energy infrastructure. That maybe cooled the wheat rally a bit, but again, it's a rumor with no confirmation. On the livestock side, you couple last week's rally in the Fed cash cattle market with the fact that the board continues to trade higher, and morale maybe throughout the cattle complex turning a little bullish. It's something to keep an eye on. Show lists are higher in all major feeding states. Hogs, on the flip side, though, under pressure on Monday. Numbers next on the American Ag Network.
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5: December corn up 3 on Monday, 533 at a quarter. March up 2.5, 548. November beans up 7 3/4, 1304 at a quarter. January up 8 1/4, 1320 at a quarter. Bean meal, October up 340 a ton, 350.20. October bean oil up 46 points, 69.65. December Chicago wheat down 3 1/4, 722. Kansas City wheat December down 6, 792.5. Spring wheat December down 8 1/4, 736 3/4. Live cattle October up 257, 222.25. December up 292, 225.15. Feeder cattle September up 575, 343.57. October up 535, 337.85. October hogs down 192, 79.60. December lean hogs 145 lower, 71.25. Class 3 milk futures for October down 21, 15.93. 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I'm Jesse Allen.

0: Good afternoon. This is Aaron McWilliams wrapping up the third hour of the show today. So the question of the hour is, you got to put a dog down. It's served you. It's been a good pal. It's worked on your farm for you. Do you put him down yourself? Do you have a trusted friend put him down, or do you bring him to the vet? 775-5559. Texter writes in, says, what are dog years? I always heard that dog years were like seven. Like 1 to 7 was a dog year. That's what I heard. Another texter writes in at 775-5559 and says, the question of bringing your pet into the vet also raises some issues. A pet normally anticipates pain with going to the vet. Does that make it less stressful, or does euthanizing an animal at home, possibly with a trusted friend, without a sentimental attachment to the pet? So I'll tell you what we did. So, I mean, my dog was to the point, as I mentioned, that he couldn't pick up his head, he couldn't drink. He was getting sores on him. He couldn't even get up to use the bathroom anymore. And it's like, all right, it is clearly time. And so we let him go as far as we possibly could. And Sarah and Elizabeth went out, they had a dentist appointment or something. And I put on my noise canceling headphones. And one of the things I actually like to listen to, you're going to laugh, and Ryan Cunningham would laugh and, like, I don't know, say I'm going to hell or something, but I actually enjoy putting on Gregorian chant, especially like when I'm praying. And so I put on my noise canceling headphones and Gregorian chant, like some prayerful music. And I sat by him for a while and pet him and let him go in the back of the head. And it was pretty quick and painless, and dug a hole with my skid steer. And it was easier doing it that way, honestly. And I thought it was going to be harder. I really did. I really thought it was going to be a lot harder. And I put down, you know, I've slaughtered my own sheep and ducks and chickens and, you know, deer and whatnot. I've done it a couple of different ways, and that, I don't know, it seemed to work. But regardless, I mean, it was challenging. It was challenging. And I didn't think, and so my dad always talks about that he doesn't see how he could raise an animal and then harvest an animal. You know, if he's raising a sheep or pigs or cows or something or a duck. He always talks like he could never do that. And so I was telling my dad that we had to put the dog down. And to my surprise, my very uber sentimental father, he never told me this, but he had actually put down several of our beloved family pets. And I didn't know. I thought that he brought them to the vet, and I had no idea. 775-5559. Texter writes in and said, I've watched a vet screw up too many times, too many euthanasia operations, and make the dog miserable. So I just do it myself. And now it's, at home, it's hard, but you know, I can do it better than they can. You know, and so I didn't do the whole funeral thing. You know, in our faith, we really don't believe that a dog has a soul. You know, we are made in the image and likeness of God, body and soul. A dog is just a dog. And it's there for us, and he served us, and we love him. But regardless, so I think in February or March next year, we'll probably start the look then for another old English sheepdog. Texter writes in, 775-5559, says, Aaron, it is messed up. Not your actions, the situation. It also leaves our sour taste in my mouth that the vet charges as much as they do for it. Yeah, it almost seems like that should be a complimentary thing that a vet could do. All right, see y'all tomorrow.
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1: Two of the best things about this time of year, the cooler weather, and I'm not exactly enthusiastic about that, but it's hockey, which starts October 3rd for UND hockey. 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
8: Lows dip down to about 51 tonight under partly cloudy skies with a chance of rain showers. Winds out of the southwest, 15 to 20 miles per hour. Daytime highs approaching 68 tomorrow. Sunshine mixed with clouds at times. From the Weatherology Weather Center, I'm meteorologist Paul Frobley on 104.3 Cities FM. 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
1: Here's some of the better movie themes of all time. Somewhat recent, Let It Go from the movie Frozen. I bet your kids know the heck out of that song. Saturday Night Fever, 1977, Staying Alive, the Bee Gees did that. The Muppet Movie, Rainbow Connection by Kermit the Frog. Really an underrated vocalist, I think we can all agree on that. Where Is My Heart Will Go On comes at number 7, Titanic. And then The Bodyguard, Whitney Houston, with the Dolly song, And I Will Always Love You. So there you have it. Another one making the list is Somewhere Over the Rainbow by Judy Garland. One of my favorites is from, it's not on here, doesn't make the list, though. Unfortunately, it's from Willy Wonka. I don't know if it's the theme song, but it's the pure imagination thing. I do really like that.
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Lady Gaga. The rumor is that she had a baby with her fiance, and no other details. Boy, girl, name, the date that the baby was born, nothing like that, which I think is smart. I mean, this day and age, I don't know, hang on to your information as much as you can. Be as private as you possibly can. Here's Tame Impala and Jenny.

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2: 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Thank you for being here with us tonight as we help you get back into the weekly routine. If you're doing laundry, going over the kids' reports, we're here for you all night long.